0: Brand new to the scene, Claire Valdez and progressive Brad Lander. Those are the three to watch in this race. The group wants to abolish ICE, cut police funding, and take down the Democratic establishment.
1: Fox's Alexis McAdam. Several Democrats are seeking the nomination in District 12 as Democrat Jerry Nadler is retiring, including Trump critic George Conway and JFK grandson Jack Schlossberg. The House has given final approval to a broad bipartisan bill aimed at lowering the cost of housing. The legislation would reduce federal regulation, streamline environmental reviews, speed up the construction process, and curb the influence of corporate landlords by limiting their ability to purchase single-family homes. The Senate passed the measure yesterday. President Trump expected to sign it tomorrow. 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
6: The Casino Reinvestment Development Authority postponed a vote today on an application for the beach bar in the Chelsea section of Atlantic City, saying they needed more information. Press of Atlantic City reports this is the beach bar that previously moved after neighbors' concerns. It has gone through names including Chelsea Beach Bar, Coco Rico, and the Goldfish Beach Bar. A man from the Burley section of Middle Township arrested for allegedly stabbing another man several times during an argument Sunday, 11:30 p.m. in the Rio Grande section at North Railroad and Sat Boulevard. Press of Atlantic City reports 37-year-old Francis McCulloch was charged for aggravated assault and weapons violations and sent to county jail. Governor Sherrill and the state legislature reached an agreement on the $60.7 billion fiscal year 2027 state budget ahead of the June 30th deadline. The bill still needs to be written and voted on in both chambers before receiving a full vote in the state Senate and Assembly. In Upper Township on Father's Day, a baby was delivered in an ambulance by EMS crews on a side street in the Seaville section at 8 a.m. The baby came into the world by 8:25 a.m. in an ambulance. Baby boy and mom are doing well. 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

0: brain blood test will soon be coming to help diagnose Alzheimer's disease. Neurologist Dr. Richard Isaacson at the New York Presbyterian Weill Cornell Medical Center is weighing in.
1: Blood tests are going to revolutionize, totally change. Just like we get a cholesterol test every year in our 30s, 40s, 50s, 60s, and beyond, we're going to be doing that with brain biomarkers, brain blood tests very soon. Our lab, we created a full panel for people. You can get access to that soon.
0: The Food and Drug Administration recently gave the green light for the marketing of the first in vitro diagnostic device that tests blood for plaques linked with Alzheimer's disease in adult patients. New research is showing many adults are improving in their health as they age. A study done by Yale University shows close to half of adults aged 65 and older had improvements in cognitive function, physical function, or both as they get older. Becca Levy, the lead author of the study, says many people equate aging with inevitable and continuous loss of physical and cognitive abilities. But this study found that improvement in later in life is not rare, but common. Health update, I'm Scott Pringle.

0: Pennsylvania.
1: How don't you pay a tariff? You build your factory here and you hire American workers. It's quite simple, actually.
0: President Trump is trying to reverse polling that shows a majority of voters disapprove of his handling of the economy and tariff policies.
2: Fox's Jared Halpern. The Senate passed a war powers resolution blocking further military action in Iran. It's a measure seen as largely symbolic. Senate Minority Leader Chuck Schumer.
3: This war is disgusting and we hate it and it should be ended immediately.
2: The Trump administration is keeping military forces in the Middle East. That's despite lifting a naval blockade and launching a 60-day negotiating period aimed at securing a long-term agreement. 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
5: In Atlantic City, the CRDA postponed a vote today on an application for the beach bar in the Chelsea section of AC, pending more information. Press of Atlantic City reports this is the beach bar that previously moved after neighbors' concerns. It has gone through names including the Chelsea Beach Bar, Coco Rico, and the Goldfish Beach Bar. In Upper Township on Father's Day, a baby was delivered in an ambulance by EMS crews on a side street in the Seaville section. It happened at 8 a.m. The baby came into the world by 8:25 a.m. Press of Atlantic City reports that by 9 a.m. the family arrived at Shure Medical Center in Summers Point, and they say both mother and baby boy are reportedly doing well. Former Philadelphia Eagles star Jason Kelce returns to Seattle City this week for the 6th annual Team 62 fundraiser benefiting the Eagles Autism Foundation. Since 2021, Team 62 has raised more than $2.4 million to support autism research and programs. You can get more information by going to philadelphiaeagles.com/Eagles Autism Foundation. And the governor and state legislature reached an agreement on the $60.7 billion fiscal year 2027 state budget ahead of the June 30th deadline. It still needs to be written and voted on in both chambers. 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

0: Force says this wasn't enough of a priority in the previous administration.
1: We got a huge credit to FBI Director Kash Patel. Again, this is why this task force was so important, because it has focused all of the resources of the federal government on doing this.
0: This came just a week after the first arrest on that most wanted fraudster list. Saeed Abdulli Ered was arrested for allegedly stealing more than $4.2 million from a federal child nutrition program during the pandemic. As these arrests pick up, the administration is warning states to crack down on fraud or face a reduction in federal funds. Connor Hansen, Fox Business.
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0: effects linked with Alzheimer's disease in adult patients. New research is showing many adults are improving in their health as they age. A study done by Yale University shows close to half of adults aged 65 and older had improvements in cognitive function, physical function, or both as they get older. Becca Levy, the lead author of the study, says many people equate aging with inevitable and continuous loss of physical and cognitive abilities. But this study found that improvement in later in life is not rare, but common. Health update, I'm Scott Pringle.
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6: Warning from President Trump this primary day. I'm Lee Silicera, Fox News. The president saying if Democrats gain control of Congress, all his reforms will be reversed.
7: They voted against no tax on overtime, and if they got into office, you will have all of those taxes and all of that money that you're saving, including the big savings on Social Security. It's going to all be terminated. You're going to have to start paying again.
6: The president speaking this afternoon at a Mack truck facility in Pennsylvania. Democrats say they oppose the tax cuts because they say they mostly benefited the wealthy and corporations. Polls now closing in New York, where they're holding primaries for two New York City congressional seats, including one currently held by Jerry Nadler, who's retiring. In Maryland, Democratic Governor Wes Moore has won his primary, and has Congressman Jamie Raskin. In South Carolina, Attorney General Alan Wilson has won the runoff election to become the state's Republican nominee for governor, defeating Lieutenant Governor Pamela Yvette. Tomorrow, the president heads to the Capitol for a strategy session with Senate Republicans.
8: The president will join Senate Republicans amid his push for passage of the Save America Act, the new voter ID legislation that would also put restrictions on transgender athletes in female sports and transgender surgeries for minors. But previous efforts to approve the measure have fallen far short in the Senate. President Trump says it's up to Senate Majority Leader John Thune.
7: He's a leader. John's a leader. That's what being as a leader about. Look, we have to be able to get proof of citizenship when you vote. Otherwise, we don't have elections.
8: The session on Capitol Hill also follows several Senate Republicans joining Democrats on a war powers resolution aimed at ending U.S. military action against Iran.
6: Fox's Jared Halpern of the White House. The president also set to meet with NATO Secretary General Mark Rutte, the two expected to discuss Iran and Russia's war against Ukraine. 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
6: The verdict is in on a Florida boat crash that killed a teenager and left another with permanent injuries.
11: A Miami real estate developer's been found not guilty in a 2022 boat crash in Florida, which left a 17-year-old friend of his daughter dead and another teenage girl with traumatic brain injury and permanent disabilities. George

0: Hina, who is piloting his boat, as he and his wife hosted a Labor Day weekend birthday celebration for their daughter, rammed into a steel marker, capsizing the boat and sending its 14 passengers into Biscayne Bay. He was charged with second-degree manslaughter by prosecutors, who said he was operating the boat on the wrong side of the channel and violating other rules. Pino's attorney saying he committed human error but wasn't a criminal, and that he's deeply sorry for what happened. Lillian Wu, Fox News.
1: 5 days of military drills are underway in Taiwan to help make the island combat ready should China attack.
2: Tanks on the streets of the city of Taoyuan show how quickly Taiwanese military units can deploy. The exercises are designed to be realistic. Taiwan wants to simulate what could happen shortly before a Chinese naval assault, counteracting an escalation of so-called gray zone tactics that fall short of direct combat. That could include ship patrols and drone flights. China sends warplanes, drones, and ships towards Taiwan on a daily basis. Earlier this month, Taiwan fired rockets towards China for the first time as part of a military exercise. Jonathan Savage, Fox News.
1: A heat wave in parts of Europe, with France reporting its hottest day ever, prompting the Eiffel Tower and Louvre Museum to restrict hours. The record of 85.6 degrees, and forecasters say the heat is expected to stick around through the weekend. Red alerts have also been issued in Spain and the United Kingdom, with the changing of the guard ceremonies canceled at Buckingham Palace over concerns for the horses. I'm Lisa Lacerra, this is Fox News.
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4: In Atlantic City, the CRDA postponed a vote today on an application for the beach bar in the Chelsea section of AC, pending more information. Press of Atlantic City reports this is the beach bar that previously moved after neighbors' concerns. It has gone through names including the Chelsea Beach Bar, Coco Rico, and the Goldfish Beach Bar. In Upper Township on Father's Day, a baby was delivered in an ambulance by EMS crews on a side street in the Seaville section. It happened at 8 a.m. The baby came into the world by 8:25 a.m. Press of Atlantic City reports that by 9 a.m. the family arrived at Shure Medical Center in Summers Point, and they say both mother and baby boy are reportedly doing well. Former Philadelphia Eagles star Jason Kelce returns to Seattle City this week for the 6th annual Team 62 fundraiser benefiting the Eagles Autism Foundation. Since 2021, Team 62 has raised more than $2.4 million to support autism research and programs. You can get more information by going to philadelphiaeagles.com/EaglesAutismFoundation. And the governor and state legislature reached an agreement on the $60.7 billion fiscal year 2027 state budget ahead of the June 30th deadline. It still needs to be written and voted on in both chambers. 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
3: Your WPG Talk Radio 95.5 AccuWeather forecast for South Jersey. Tonight we'll see clearing skies with a low of 59. Tomorrow it's expected to be mostly sunny and less humid with a high of 86. Tomorrow night will be clear with a low of 58. Moving on to Thursday, it will be mostly sunny with a high of 87. Friday will bring humid conditions with intervals of sun, later turning cloudy with a chance of a couple of afternoon showers and a heavy thunderstorm. The high will reach 85 on Friday. I'm AccuWeather meteorologist Jason Katerina on WPG Talk Radio 95.5.
4: 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From Harry Hurley Way and the World's Playground to the Broadcast Pioneers of Philadelphia Hall of Fame, you're about to find out why Harry Hurley has been named to the Talkers Magazine list of the 100 most important talk show hosts in the nation. 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
5: It is 7 minutes past the hour. Welcome to the Hurley in the Morning program. You know, I've been following the weather, obviously in the run-up to our 19th annual charity golf tournament, and I follow the weather every day just as a byproduct of doing the program. And I was really rooting for this 2 to 3 inches that they were talking about of rain. Now, it's very dark out when I go outside, but I didn't see any evidence. I mean, it rained. My car was wet. I saw a couple of little puddles, but I don't think it was 100%. Starting at around, I think it was going to end by about 2 or 3 o'clock in the morning. I went out at 2:45. It was not raining. That wasn't a shocker. Now, I'll know later because I purposely did not add any water to our swimming pool because we were going to get this 2 to 3 inches. And if you get 2 to 3 inches, that's more than that. Your pool is going to raise a lot more than that. Just the nature of whatever size dimension the pool is. So I was expecting that if we got 2 or 3 inches, it would have been perfect. I would have been right, a little high, but still getting that air exchange. You don't want it to go above that where you get no suction on the top, you know, the water line if it goes above the entire return area. So I couldn't see that. It was dark out, and I could have gone out and turned the back lights on and looked, but I'll see it later on today. But I just don't feel that it rained like it was supposed to. And again, if it said, you know, 50% chance or something like that, but it said 100%. Well, the Hundy didn't come in. Some interesting elections that we are following. New York City, Zohran Mamdani has backed 3 challengers. I hereby forecast that New York Congressman Dan Goldman, who's an absolute crumb bum, this guy sold his political soul because he knew how radical he had to behave in order to not be taken down in a Democrat-challenged, contested primary. Well, that didn't work anyhow because he has a challenger. I don't know if you're listening to these people, but they are flat out sick. They are dangerous. And I am telling you, we're going to have a record number of these Democrats, socialists, communists in our people's house. Their numbers are not yet

big, but they're not infinitesimal either. So you have Mamdani endorsing Brad Lander in the congressional 10th district, Daria Lisa Chevalier, leave that to your trained broadcasting specialist, in New York's 13th. She is, I mean, a whack job of dramatic proportion and maybe outdone by Claire Valdez in New York 7th. So we're going to keep an eye on all three of them. I won't say for sure that all three of them are going to sweep, but they very well may. But this I will say, I almost want to say take it to the bank. One or two New York congressional Democrat incumbents are going down today. The other way, I'm not that interested in Utah, so I'm not even going to talk about that. It's important because there is a seat that could go to a Democrat, so that's a big deal when every single one of these 435 seats couldn't be more important without closeness, so I guess I should give it more respect than I am. But I'm very interested in this South Carolina Republican primary runoff election for governor, the Palmetto State. Kirk Conover will be here in about 50 minutes from now, and he spends quite a bit of time in South Carolina. We'll get his take. Now, I think a lot of people thought, I was one of them, when President Trump endorsed Lieutenant Governor Pam Evett in the Republican primary against all other challengers, including Attorney General Alan Wilson. It seemed as though she was on her way. I'll tell you what, she is going to, when this is over, and I think she is going to lose today, I'm almost positive. If I had boots on the ground, if I literally could spend like a week, maybe less, I could figure it out. But from a distance away, I think I do have it figured out. And Alan Wilson, not only is he going to win the primary today, the runoff head to head. See, when it was a race with like five people, there was no way that I had predicted then, but again, it wasn't a big prediction because the President Trump endorsement is huge. But what I was struck by was even with it, she only beat Alan Wilson by a couple of points. It was close. And none of them cracked 30%. So forget about 50. But this one is it. No matter who wins with what percentage, they're in. And just like you could say in California, and there's just no chance that the Republican can win in California. Zero. It's a shame, but no chance. Sorry, Steve. No chance. Steve Hilton has no chance. Just like the Democrat nominee in South Carolina for governor has no chance. So we always remind you on days where it's really the general election. And let me get the break in. When we come back, just a little bit more on that, I'm going to share some thoughts with you why I know that the Attorney General Alan Wilson is going to win and the Lieutenant Governor will probably now never be governor of South Carolina, and talk about missed opportunity. And I really do believe, see, remember now, even with

0: President Trump's endorsement, she barely was the top vote getter. But in all fairness, you had Congresswoman Nancy Mace, you had Norman, you had Wilson. I mean, so it's tough. But not only is Wilson going to win today, he's likely going to win very, very big. And I'll explain why when we come back.
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2: I'm Chad Pergram with the Speaker's Lobby. There's a new GOP congressman. California Republican James Gallagher won the special election to succeed late California Representative Doug LaMalfa. The House recently swore in Gallagher. That gives the GOP majority a margin of 7, including independent California Representative Kevin Kiley, who caucuses with the Republicans. Gallagher's election gives the House GOP another vote. Democrats have seen several recent departures of their own, including 2 scandal-driven resignations, California Democrat Eric Swalwell and Florida Democrat Sheila Sherfalus McCormick. Gallagher is also running for the full term beginning in January. But the California Republican faces longer odds in November. The first district in Northern California was among several in the state which were reshaped last year to favor Democrats. That came after voters approved a redistricting ballot measure in response to GOP-led redistricting in Texas. President Trump carried the current district by 25 points in 2024, but former Vice President Kamala Harris would have won the new district by 12 after the reconfiguration. With the Speaker's Lobby, Chad Pergram, Fox News.
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And I mean, it could be 20 points, maybe more. And here's why. Here's my rationale. On June 9th, just a few weeks ago, Pam Evatt got 28.9% of the vote. Alan Wilson got 26.1% of the vote. So the lieutenant governor won the first time, but not with the 50% plus one vote that you need. So she was up by 2.8%. You had Ralph Norman at 17.1% of the vote. Rom Reddy, R-O-M, Reddy, R-E-D-D-Y, was at 14.2. And Cinco, or dead last, Nancy Mace, 12.1%. Something wacky about her. I just don't quite know what to say about her. I remember a press conference she did, and she was talking about she was going to be late because she was having sex with her husband. I'm like, what are you doing? Who says that? Just a weirdo. You're a weirdo, lady. And they evidently know it in South Carolina because you were a distant last. However, right after President Trump endorsed Alan Wilson. Now, I think the best way you can put this, she could still be out there in the waning days of the campaign saying, hey, President Trump endorsed me first. But Alan Wilson can go out there and say, President Trump endorsed me last. I want to read to you what President Trump wrote about it. And I really believe that he means this. These were the two that I was hoping would get into a runoff, and they did. I can't hurt one of them by only endorsing the other. So therefore, I am going to endorse for governor of South Carolina both Pam Evatt and Alan Wilson. It's a wealth of riches. With either one, you can't go wrong. So, interesting. Evatt is the lieutenant governor, and Wilson is the attorney general. But let me share with you what has happened since President Trump's endorsement. Minutes later, South Carolina United States Senator Tim Scott, who I like a lot, and he is extremely popular, as is President Trump, but Tim Scott is very, very popular in South Carolina. His endorsement, I think, means a lot. And Alan Wilson got it. By the way, I want to make it clear. You know, I've been emphatically telling you that I think Alan Wilson is going to win since yesterday. But I like them both. I think Lieutenant Governor Pam Evatt is terrific. I'm just telling you she's not going to make it. So you have President Trump endorsing Alan Wilson. Voters know what that means. Then Tim Scott endorses Alan Wilson. And I don't know the entire chronology, but also Ralph Norman and Nancy Mace. I haven't heard anything about Rom Reddy. So everybody just about that you can think of. I don't remember where I saw it. I went into my notes. I thought for sure that I had it, but I don't. There is evidently a belief that Wilson leads Evatt by 20 points. We'll know soon enough. But I think when you get at least two of, you take the two that are in the runoff out of the equation, out of the other three people, Alan Wilson has two of them,
and I haven't even bothered to look,

Maybe he has Rom ready too, but I can't say that. He may not. So it's not like all 17.1% of Ralph Norman voters will vote for Wilson today. And you can't say that, and it's still a lot. She finished last, fifth, but

just understand, the next governor, I guarantee you, this much I will guarantee you, regarding the Palmetto State, South Carolina, the next governor will either be Alan Wilson or Pam Evatt. Book it. Bank it. You're collecting interest on it right now. No question about it. The Democrat has Zippo chance. I am really hoping, and I have the power to turn hope into reality. I am really hoping that I find at least 5 minutes, because I have some other stuff that I want to do. Chris Christie is not very important. He's a big loser. But he has attacked, when I say attacked, verbally, attacked Vice President J.D. Vance, I mean, for absolutely no reason other than this slob of a politician wants to be relevant, crying out to be relevant, and by being outrageous and attacking verbally the vice president. I mean, think about this. He was a failed freeholder. He served one term and got thrown out. He got very, very lucky. He raised money for George W. Bush. George W. Bush is a very loyal man, and George W. Bush made him the U.S. attorney for New Jersey. That's it. That's the whole glide path. Then to his credit, he ran a very good campaign against John Corzine, an infinitely better man. John Corzine is a good man. Chris Christie is not, in my estimation. Bad guy. And then the worst thing that could possibly happen, he just started to believe his own press clippings and just thought he became wonderful. And then he looked in the mirror and said, I am the president. And if you notice, the demarcation line, it isn't just Bridgegate, which was terrible. And he showed his character in that, in how he just threw people in the trash can, like David Wildstein. I don't know why I'm forgetting the gentle lady that also went down for it. They ultimately won on appeal. But that was the sign of his character. When he put all that on them. Oh, Bridget, and I still can't remember her last name, but Bridget is her first name. For some reason, it might be Bridget Flynn. I'll think about it. It's not that important. Who they are is, but not for this conversation. So then, really, it was just occupying the position of governor and wanting to be the president. And he couldn't smooch any more President Trump rear end if he tried. And then because he didn't get attorney general, he turned on Trump. Doesn't have anything to do with Trump policies or anything that's legitimate. It was because he didn't get to be attorney general. And let's just put it this way. When you put the president's son-in-law's father in jail, don't expect that that's going to happen for you. This I will say, it's just my opinion. If Jared Kushner was not President Trump's son-in-law, Chris Christie would have become the Attorney General of the United States in the first Trump presidency, first term. I've never bothered to look into this, but people that are close to the situation told it to me. It doesn't matter, though, because he wasn't going to get it.

0: anyhow. But there's a lot of information that they request, background information and things. And I've always been told that Christie never complied. He never turned in the paperwork. Again, not confirmed, but several. I'm not being like Richard Dreyfuss when several people say that, you know, when he was going after Annette Bening, the president's girlfriend and the American president. I'm not trying to do it through innuendo. Legitimate people that I know have said that. I don't know what that means. I mean, he became the U.S. attorney. I think he could pass a background check. I don't have any suspicion about that, but evidently never turned in what they kept asking for. But there was no way he was ever going to be attorney general. I think he could have been like a secretary of agriculture. There were a couple of less high-profiled cabinet positions. He could have got one. And look, the way the game works, he was very loyal in that first election. After he left the race for president, he was the first of the vanquished candidates to endorse President Trump. Now, Jeff Sessions was very loyal to President Trump. As you know, he was a disaster as the first attorney general. He had no courage. But he was the first U.S. senator to endorse President Trump. And President Trump was very, you know, he doesn't get credit for it, but he does demonstrate fierce loyalty. He really does. I've seen it. He gets no credit for it, but he really does. I mean, look, he's hung in there. I mean, the media has come after Pete Hegseth with vengeance, and President Trump has never wavered. You know, rumors in the media and stuff, but he has always said, Pete's done a great job. Pete's a warrior. You know, always commending the job that Pete Hegseth is doing. So I'll share with you when we come back from the break the thrust of why I'm bringing up Chris Christie this morning, which I would prefer not to because he's irrelevant and he doesn't deserve it. But it's probably why he did what I'm going to explain to you next.
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0: Yes, it is. And it's Harry Hurley. 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Atlantic City man guilty of drug distribution. Another article, Atlantic City man guilty of a very disturbing strangulation situation. And an elite fishing tournament is returning to Atlantic City, a world-class event.
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2: I'm Tom Rigotti. We now know who has the inside track to be the next governor of South Carolina. Alan Wilson defeated Lieutenant Governor Pamela Yvette for the GOP nomination. Trump backed Yvette in the closing days of the campaign, but then said he supported both candidates. Meanwhile, President Trump is pushing his own election priorities with Congress ahead of the midterms.
3: President Trump fixated on a singular goal.
4: We have to pass the Save America Act, which is voter ID, which is proof of citizenship.
3: But he's not getting his way. The president is exasperated at the Senate struggling to approve the bill.
2: It's Fox's Chad Pergram, a legal setback for the Trump administration when it comes to enforcing immigration law.
5: A federal judge in California issuing a nationwide injunction blocking immigration and customs enforcement officials from arresting individuals suspected of being in the U.S. illegally at or near immigration courthouses.
2: Fox's Kristen Goodwin, America's listening to Fox News.
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7: The Casino Reinvestment Development Authority postponed a vote today on an application for the beach bar in the Chelsea section of Atlantic City, saying they needed more information. Press of Atlantic City reports this is the beach bar that previously moved after neighbors' concerns. It has gone through names including Chelsea Beach Bar, Coco Rico, and the Goldfish Beach Bar. A man from the Burley section of Middle Township arrested for allegedly stabbing another man several times during an argument Sunday, 11:30 p.m. in the Rio Grande section at North Railroad and Sap Boulevard. Press of Atlantic City reports 37-year-old Francis McCulloch was charged for aggravated assault and weapons violations and sent to county jail. Governor Sherrill and the state legislature reached an agreement on the $60.7 billion fiscal year 2027 state budget ahead of the June 30th deadline. The bill still needs to be written and voted on in both chambers before receiving a full vote in the state Senate and Assembly. In Upper Township on Father's Day, a baby was delivered in an ambulance by EMS crews on a side street in the Seaville section at 8 a.m. The baby came into the world by 8:25 a.m. in an ambulance. Baby boy and mom are doing well. 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

0: WPG Talk Radio 95.5 AccuWeather forecast for South Jersey. Tonight we'll see clearing skies with a low of 59. Tomorrow it's expected to be mostly sunny and less humid with a high of 86. Tomorrow night will be clear with a low of 58. Moving on to Thursday, it will be mostly sunny with a high of 87. Friday will bring humid conditions with intervals of sun, later turning cloudy with a chance of a couple of afternoon showers and a heavy thunderstorm. The high will reach 85 on Friday. I'm AccuWeather meteorologist Jason Caterina on WPG Talk Radio 95.5.
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1: You know, I read something in Forbes magazine a couple of years ago. So I've never really bothered to find out how much ABC News pays Chris Christie to be a commentator. I mean, they should get a refund. He's awful. He's terrible on TV. His only insights are really just trying to savage President Trump. So you really don't eat. But and again, maybe that's what they're paying for. Hey, let's go to our Republican. You know, we're so fair and balanced. Let's go to our Republican, Chris Christie. Let's go to our Republican, Liz Cheney. She's not an ABC News analyst, but you get the point. You know, go to all the Republican haters of President Trump. So I think it was back in October of 2023 that Forbes magazine printed that Chris Christie earned more than $4 million in the last 2 years, but not $4 million from ABC. They're not insane. They're terrible, but they're not insane. So they say that Chris Christie earns his income from a range of sources. And I don't know where he would declare and why he'd have to declare, but Forbes says, quote, he declared roughly $700,000 from his law firm. This is, again, over a two-year period. Almost $1.7 million in partnership income from his consulting firm, Christie 55 Solutions. He's the 55th governor. That's what that's about. I don't know what, and that might be speeches and stuff like that. Again, who would ever pay him? Who would pay him $1.7 million over 2 years for his consulting acumen? I mean, my God, what is that? Is that like these books that people get to write and they just get these advances for crappy books that don't sell? I mean, who would pay that? And why would they pay it? And it says he listed another $475,000 from his gig as an ABC News commentator. Additionally, $400,000 from various corporate director positions. You know, he's on the Mets board of directors and things like that. And $400,000 from speaking fees, and then tack on at least $350,000 from investment income and royalties, and you get more than $4 million. So the number that I was curious about, I was just curious over the years, how much does ABC News pay him? Because I wouldn't pay him bus fare. I wouldn't pay him a one-way trip on the Margate Bridge, which is now $3. But they have paid him for, I guess, 22 and 23, or 21 and 22, I'm not sure which, $475,000, which, I mean, come on. He's terrible. So here's what he did. He was on the show that they bring him on, you know, the weekend political show. And let me just go to my notes. Here we go. So, of course, you know, everything he can do to make President Trump look bad. And again, another one of these ones, you know, like the Democrats that they're rooting for Iran because he's critical of the president. He says that, quote, he stopped the war early, got cornered when Iran closed the Strait of Hormuz, and cut a deal, a $300 billion bribe, unfrozen assets, and their oil profits back, which is about $35 to $50 billion a year. Christie also criticized President Trump for making Vice President Vance, quote, the face of the U.S.-Iran negotiations. Christie said of President Trump, quote, he handed negotiations to a naive, an inexperienced vice president and two other guys who'd be better off buying you

0: an office building in Alexandria than this, quote unquote. And of course, he's talking about Jared Kushner and Steve Witkoff. Always critical of President Trump because President Trump didn't make him. And, you know, he miscalculated. He, like many others, I don't know why, I was offering very free advice, even to people I'm not even going to mention by name. I won't tell you if I've ever mentioned it to Chris Christie or not. I'm going to keep private conversations that we've had over a number of years private. But I gave many, many people really good advice. Like, it's really a bad idea to turn on President Trump. I watched a lot of people do it. Because in politics, that's what people do. When you're no longer useful, you just get kicked to the curb. Many thought that President Trump was finished. After all, I mean, did it require a lot of faith to believe that he could run the table on hundreds of indictments and charges, and that somehow, some way, he was going to win a second term? I can't tell you how I knew it, but I knew exactly how it was going to happen, that he was going to win, that unfortunately, because of the COVID-19 pandemic, he was going to lose, and then he was going to win again. Very, for me, it was very easy to see. But I know it did require an extraordinary amount of faith because he was getting charged everywhere. Georgia, New York, everywhere. I mean, it was unbelievable. You know, time has a way of making most people forget. That's one of my traits that has served me well in this position. I don't forget. I don't forget Russia collusion and what they did for years. I don't forget all those indictments, all those fake charges, all those lies, all that Russian collusion nonsense. And people have asked me, how did you know? And that's when I have to say, I can't tell you. Did you ever just know something in your gut and you know for sure? And that could come in many different ways. Did you ever just have a feeling that somebody was going to win that nobody thought could? It could be in sports. It could be in anything. I just knew. First of all, if you were honest with yourself about Joe Biden, then you knew the office of president was going to be an open seat. It was an absolute fraud that he ever got there, and there was no way, and I told you that forever, he should have never won. The Democrats should have exposed him. They didn't. Their pals, the legacy Democrat media, should have exposed him. They didn't. They hated Trump that much that they literally put Weekend at Bernie's. And I would make the case he would have been more effective than Biden was. And Biden was alive, sort of. Bernie was dead. Bernie waved. Bernie wore sunglasses really nice. Bernie could go out on a boat ride. Bernie was effective. Biden, not so much.
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2: A new report says the incoming CEO of Apple wants to shake up the design department. Bloomberg says John Ternus wants to revive the glory days when Apple was at the vanguard of hardware design. Much of that ended in 2019 when legendary designer Johnny Ive left the company. Meta is reportedly asking Congress to pass a law to protect the company from more lawsuits that accuse them of harming children. Reuters says there's no sign that the legislation is going anywhere, but Meta's lobbyists are still trying. This comes after Meta and Google lost a major lawsuit filed by a young woman who says her online addiction harmed her as a young girl. Reportedly, the mood at Meta is in the gutter. That comes after Meta laid off thousands of additional workers, and the ones who remain are increasingly nervous about also being cut to fund AI. And Nobel Prize winner John Jumper is making the jump from Google DeepMind to Anthropic. Bloomberg says he most recently worked on coding tools. In 2024, he was the co-winner of the Nobel Prize in Chemistry. Tech Report, I'm Mark Mayfield.
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0: Clinton, George W. Bush, and even sometimes some Trump judges that also have turned on him, so that no matter what, I love it. There's this thing I'm looking at. It has Amy B. Jackson, nonpartisan. That's hilarious. That's hilarious. And of course, United States District Court Judge for the District of Columbia. Been in her position for 3 years. And of course, nominated by Barack Obama. No surprise. No surprise. Now, look, I'm the one that on pretty much a daily basis is telling you, look at this judge just overturned this. So the Trump administration said, hey, with the SNAP benefits, we're going to restrict that you can't buy soda, you can't buy candy. You got to buy healthy stuff, food. But what happened was you had states that were requesting food restriction waivers, it's called, and stuff like that. So this district judge, Amy Berman Jackson, has ruled that the United States Department of Agriculture lacks the authority under federal law to approve the restrictions on soda and candy. 23 states actually wanted this done. How do they, it's federal funding. How do they lack the authority? But it's everything. It's every decision that President Trump makes. I mean, whoever would believe that a judge would come out and say, you can't close the Kennedy Center to there are major repairs that have to be done. And it was going to be closed for 2 years. A federal judge said, you can't close it. So are you allowed to make repairs? I mean, it's unbelievable. And what does this mean for the future, though? Is this the way it's going to be? The judges now are completely partisan. Where do you go for a fair shake? Honestly, I wish. Now, they did get this one judge, and she lost her appeal, the one that helped the illegal get out the back door when ICE was there to get the person. She got it. And you know, I don't ever wish ill on anybody, but she deserved it without a doubt. All right, let's see. Kirk Conover spends a lot of time in South Carolina, and Kirk and Nancy love it there. And I know a bunch of people that live there, and I've never heard anybody complain. People love it. They love the philosophy of governance of the state, all of it. So South Carolina is going to have a new governor. I believe it will be Attorney General Alan Wilson. We're going to know tonight, and I think we're going to know tonight. I'll say that if the polls close at 8 Eastern, I say we'll know no later than 9.
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2: Results rolling in. I'm Lisa LaSera, Fox News. New York, Maryland, South Carolina, and Utah holding primaries today. In New York City, former city comptroller Brad Lander, endorsed by Mayor Zoran Mamdani, has defeated incumbent Democrat Dan Goldman in the state's 10th district, which includes Lower Manhattan and Brooklyn. In New York's northern suburbs, Democrat Kate Conley has won the nomination for U.S. House. She'll face Republican Mike Lawler in November. In South Carolina, Attorney General Alan Wilson has won the runoff election to become the state's state's Republican nominee for governor. In Maryland, Governor Wes Moore has fended off a primary challenge, and Congressman Jamie Raskin has won his primary. Maryland Democrat Adrian Boafo has advanced to November's general election in the race to succeed his retiring former boss, Congressman Steny Hoyer.

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4: A demonstrator who shot and wounded a police officer during a protest outside a Texas immigration center last July 4th, sentenced to 100 years in federal prison. Benjamin Song was convicted of attempted murder last March after prosecutors say he wounded a police officer at the Prairie Land Detention Center in Alvarado. The seven other protesters received prison terms ranging from 30 to 70 years. The Trump administration announces a coordinated nationwide crackdown on federal health care fraud.
5: 455 defendants faced charges filed or unsealed over the last 2 weeks, accused of submitting $6.5 billion in false claims to taxpayer-funded health care programs.
6: This announcement marks the greatest combined federal and state effort in combating health care fraud in history.
5: Acting Attorney General Todd Blanche says one defendant billed nearly $1 billion for unnecessary wound grafts. A Texas doctor's accused of rubber stamping cardiovascular tests for student athletes, one who actually did have an enlarged heart.
7: And he suffered sudden cardiac arrest and died on the basketball court just weeks later.
5: Assistant Attorney General for Fraud Enforcement Colin McDonald, the charges are filed in 45 states and U.S. territories. Chris Foster, Fox News.
4: New charges for a pair of St. Johns County inmates who wanted to break out of jail in Northeast Florida.
8: Paired together in the same cell on multiple felony charges, 38-year-old Joseph Izzy and 20-year-old Joseph Silcott hatched a plan for a jailbreak. That from the sheriff's office. They wanted to rip the toilet and sink from the wall, punch a hole through it to scramble out of their cell. Izzy snitched to staff that Silcott had a weapon and threatened him with it. Cops searched their cell, discovering the sink and toilet damage. Camera footage showed the inmates breaking the window. Both were seen in possession of weapons and escape tools on different dates and times. Cops say Izzy confessed to planning to get contraband shipped to them using a drone.
4: Fox's CJ Papa. I'm Lisa Lucera. This is Fox News.
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9: The Democrat Party is a very evil institution that invites within its ranks very evil people. It doesn't stand for the average American. It doesn't stand for patriotic Americans, blue-collar Americans, white-collar Americans, working Americans, as we say. It does not. I don't think it ever did, but it certainly does not. It's exposing itself, ladies and gentlemen.
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Your WPG Talk Radio 95.5 AccuWeather forecast for South Jersey. Tonight we'll see clearing skies with a low of 59. Tomorrow it's expected to be mostly sunny and less humid with a high of 86. Tomorrow night will be clear with a low of 58. Moving on to Thursday, it will be mostly sunny with a high of 87. Friday will bring humid conditions with intervals of sun, later turning cloudy with a chance of a couple of afternoon showers and a heavy thunderstorm. The high will reach 85 on Friday. I'm AccuWeather meteorologist Jason Katerina on WPG Talk Radio 95.5.

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1: Oh, girl, there are so many people freaking out over the algae in the reflecting pool. Scientists now have a word for them. They're called losers. Big Tuesday episode of Fox Across America with Jimmy Failla. Harris Faulkner, the queen of daytime, a woman far too classy for this program, is apparently doing the show as a favor to management. I don't know. I have no idea. Maybe she wants to give me a lecture because we were both at Jackie Heinrich's wedding over the weekend. She heard a rumor that I went out for wine a second time in church. That was not me. That was Kamala Harris. But we got Harris Faulkner and Nick Lowry, superstar NFL kicker and all-time leader in points for the Kansas City Chiefs. That's a true story. Most people did not know Nick Lowry is the all-time leading scorer for the Chiefs. A lot of people thought the highest scoring Chief was Elizabeth Warren. But as we get underway, 888-788-9910. The phone number and the rules are the same every day. We say you're all welcome. We don't care. Be a Republican, be a Democrat, be a Libertarian, be an Independent. Nobody cares, man. Just don't be a Happy Tuesday, you guys. Champs in a good mood. Peppy day. But I had such a fun commute watching all of the clips of people freaking out about this algae in the reflecting pool.
2: I'm surrounded by idiots.
1: Like, there are things going on of consequence in your life right now. The reflecting pool, not one of them. Like, if we were going to do this from the standpoint of, like, perspective, like, real perspective, the National Mall is the first and probably biggest thing people see when they come to our nation's capital. You want it to be nice. You want it to look good.
3: Tell them like it is.
1: Okay. But when you get into the nuts and bolts of what's happening, yes, Donald Trump is spending about $13 to $17 million giving this reflecting pool a makeover. And a lot of people are in the media are like, that's a scandal. How dare he?
4: The media is a bunch of losers.
1: Because if you are keeping score at home, Donald Trump is spending a third of what Barack Obama spent on the same reflecting pool and didn't get it fixed.
3: I don't see you doing any better in the booty department.
1: So this is a manufactured, I don't know if it's a scandal or a crisis or what umbrella you want to put it under. But it's a teachable moment in that a lot of folks in the media understand what gets them engagement, that your anger, your agitation actually drives their ratings. You know, I've played you this Elon Musk clip before where he says you shouldn't think of the media as a truth-telling mechanism. You should look at them as a click-maximizing mechanism, like a click machine. They just want the clicks. Well, that's the thing about the reflecting pool. People in the era of Trump are able to ignore all precedent because they're having a one-sided conversation. Like, they go, he's blowing $13 million on a pool with everything going on in America, with all the people that are struggling, $13 million on a pool. And if no one's allowed to participate in the discussion and contrast the $13 million with what the Democratic president spent, then people walking away going, oh, how dare he spend $13 million on a pool? No president in the world would ever do something that crazy.
5: Wrong.
1: Okay, again, Barack Obama spent $34 million. So why this is happening is because of the media. Here's the Elon Musk clip I always play. It just really quick.
6: You know, there's sort of a desperate quest for clicks. And so the more crazy the headline is, the more clicks it will get. This is not to suggest that there aren't true things said by the media.

0: It's just that the media is best thought of as a click-maximizing machine, not a truth-maximizing machine.
1: Amen. And in this instance, it's a perfect example. They're saying true things. Yes, Trump is spending money to rehabilitate, refurbish the reflecting pool on the National Mall. That is true. They're just ignoring the total context of this discussion in that a lot more money was spent by Obama and no one in the media said anything.
2: Journalism in this country is dead and buried.
1: So I'll play you some of these clips, but I want you to understand who they're designed for. They're not for you. They're not for me. The average person listening to this show is pretty sane. I always tell Jenny this. All the cool people like me. Like, we never meet somebody who's like a jerk, who's like an a-hole, who's like an agitator. Everyone who comes up to me on the street, everyone I meet outside, Jackie Heinrich's wedding the other day, it was the funniest thing in the world. It's Monsignor McCormick, who's running St. Patrick's Cathedral, is talking to me in front of one of my Fox bosses, and a dude pulls up in a Rolls Royce with a set of gold teeth. Okay, two totally different dynamics, but what do they both have in common? Me, their dirtbag friend. Okay, and the truth is, everybody who gravitates towards this type of a show is a pretty reasonable, fun-loving dude, and is self-aware. They can laugh at themselves. You know, they take the country, the issue seriously. Okay, they'd be good neighbors. They'd be good people to hang out with. But they're not angry. They're not here for agitation. They're not here for contrived fights. You know, yesterday I was trashing the Iran deal because it's a bad deal on the surface right now. It's not a good deal. Somebody called in who didn't even get on the air and was like, I'm not coming to your comedy show now. For real, talk to our call screener. I was like, yeah, I don't think you'd get it if you did. I think you're missing the whole point of being me, which is the world's on fire. I'm just over here roasting marshmallows on the blaze.
3: Can you dig it? Can you dig it? Can you dig it?
1: Well, one thing very few people are digging is The View.
4: The View is awful.
1: Here is Whoopi Goldberg saying she wants Donald Trump sued over the reflecting pool. Now, I understand. Okay, Whoopi Goldberg has been on the air for a long time. In the last 4 years, inflation spiked to a 40-year high. That crushes people on a fixed income, crushes single parents, people at the lower end of the socioeconomic scale. Did Whoopi Goldberg complain? 20 million people crossed the border illegally, devalued American labor, 300,000 people died of fentanyl poisoning deaths, 500,000 kids went missing. Did Whoopi Goldberg complain? Imagine the Afghan troop withdrawal, a war we started after 9/11 to make sure Afghanistan did not become a breeding ground for terror groups. Joe Biden pulled our troops out before our civilians in Afghanistan, causing the collapse of their government, ending with us pulling out of the country we went into to stop terrorism from breeding there, with a terror group in charge of the country again, the same one we went to get rid of, but this time around they had $85 billion worth of our weapons.
4: Biden is such a disaster.
1: Amen. But did Whoopi Goldberg point that out? But here she is on the all-important issue. And we know this is important, man. I know if you're a, you know, single mom living paycheck to paycheck, trying to raise a couple kids, keep the lights on. You know, you get good news on your paycheck, you get bad news. But before you even look at it, you go, hey, what's up with the reflecting pool, by the way? Can we get an algae count here? I know I put in for that overtime, but, you know, before you give me the approval, yes or no, what are the phosphates at right now? I need to know. The point is, of course you don't. This is sarcasm. But for the media, this passes for a serious issue. And it's because they're debating themselves. They're not volunteering the information or the precedents for refurbishing this pool. It's like when Trump tried to build a ballroom. Do you know how many presidents have rebuilt something at the White House? A lot of them. Like Harry Truman remodeled the whole White House. I mean, not as bad as the time he remodeled the entire city of Hiroshima. He did quite an extreme makeover to Nagasaki just the same. Too soon, it was 1945. Shut up. But the point is, Obama spent about $50 million putting in a basketball court at the White House and redoing a plumbing project outside to one of his patios. You've seen the pool come and go in the bowling alley and everything in between. But what they do with Trump is they manufacture a hysteria and outrage by not invoking any of the other precedents in the story. So you might say, hey, America,

0: gas is really high right now. We should be working on the gas. We don't need to be working on a reflecting pool. Not for that kind of bread. And the way they get away with it is they treat everything like it's the only thing. You know, you'll hear the clips. With everything going on in the world, this guy's focused on a reflecting pool. Except he's doing 710 things at once. The reflecting pool just happens to be one of them. But when you isolate an issue, it sounds that offensive. That's what they did with the ballroom. With all the challenges we face, this guy wants to have a dance party. And they made it sound like that was the only thing on the agenda in the Trump White House right now. As the guy literally cut taxes on tips, taxes on Social Security, lowered prescription drug prices to the highest recorded rate in the history of the index. They've increased domestic energy production to the point that, yes, gas is up because of the war in Iran, but it's coming down. And it's going to come down precipitously from there because we're now net exporters of energy again. Donald Trump has consequentially been a really good president. I think he got duped on Iran. I genuinely do. But we could discuss that all day. We could discuss the taxes on tips. We could discuss the prescription drug things. Those are issues of consequence. The issue of how many phosphates or algae levels are in the reflecting pool right now, it doesn't matter. It doesn't even kind of matter. But here's Whoopi Goldberg with a straight face telling you this man should be sued. This is clip 29.
1: I want somebody to sue. Because if a contractor did this at your house, this is what you would do. I think the country needs to say, we're suing you for doing this without our permission. Yes. And we're suing the people who did it because clearly they didn't know what they were doing.
2: Life is hard, but it's harder when you're stupid.
0: Okay, so Whoopi making the claim that they somehow screwed up the mission because there's some algae on the pond right now. Okay, Barack Obama spent $34 million on this very same mission over the course of 2 years. The reason they're trying to redo the pool is because they had all kinds of cracks and leaks and algae issues for $34 million. But again, did Whoopi Goldberg speak up?
3: The answer would be no.
0: So if you don't care at $34 million, you definitely don't care at $13 million. This is all carnival clown stuff. But here's the rest of it. She says, well, the reflecting pool never had algae before Trump got in there.
4: That is a fact check false.
0: Okay, the very reason they're doing this is because they're trying to get rid of an ongoing problem. Clip 30.
1: He says they illegally placed chemicals in the water. And left a 300-foot gash in the pool. Now, five people are said to have been arrested. He says a 10-year prison sentence will be strictly enforced.
5: Oh.
1: Well, if he's saying he's going to jail for 10 years, I'm going to let him go. Because, I mean, it seems to me... that had he not messed with you know, it would still be a reflecting pool instead of a liquid jungle.
0: It would be still a reflecting pool, except there's only one small problem. It wasn't reflecting.
3: Bingo.
0: Okay, but here's the rest of it, clip 31.
1: Seemingly, there's no proof, because I want to know who left the 300-foot gash in the pool and
5: that
1: nobody...
5: That would be tough to do.
1: And nobody would see it. I mean, and, you know, they have been trying to clean this up since before it actually turned green. Well, it was when it was turning kind of pseudo-green. Mm-hmm. But so what do you make of all of this?
6: Listen, I could sit here and hear you laugh about it the entire hour, but okay, let's discuss it.
1: But look at this. I mean, they look like they are fishing in the reflecting pool. They're trying to get the algae out.
6: Yeah.
1: This thing never had algae before.
3: You're not telling me the truth.
0: Of course it had algae. That's what we were doing in there. But it doesn't matter if it had algae. You understand if it had no algae or some algae or I can't believe it's not algae. It's a freaking reflecting pool, 2 feet deep, very shallow. The only thing more shallow are the people who think this matters.
7: And I'm out here in the real world and I know what's right or wrong or bullshit.
8: A show so good.

0: People don't know what to think.
1: This feels weird. Are you sure this is legal?
2: I don't know. It's fun though, isn't it?
0: Fox Across America with Jimmy Failla.
3: Man, I love this place. I've been surfing here since I was a kid. Now, seeing my grandson out on the water, it means everything to me. Watching him and taking in the blue waves, the sea breeze, the blurry horizon.
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8: Florida has opened a criminal investigation into OpenAI to determine whether authorities can hold ChatGPT liable for allegedly assisting a suspect in last year's Florida State shooting, killing two people and injuring six others. Prosecutors say chat logs between the alleged gunman and ChatGPT discussed what type of gun and ammo to use and where on campus the shooter would encounter the most people. Florida Attorney General James Uthmeyer has issued a subpoena against OpenAI, seeking internal policies and documents.
9: If this were a person on the other end of the screen, we would be charging them with murder. Just because this is a chatbot and AI does not mean that there is not criminal culpability.
8: In a statement, OpenAI said ChatGPT is not responsible for this crime, stating in part, quote, "In this case, ChatGPT provided factual responses to questions with information that could be found broadly across public sources on the internet." With Fox on Tech, Dana Marie McNichol, Fox News.
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6: Brain blood tests will soon be coming to help diagnose Alzheimer's disease. Neurologist Dr. Richard Isaacson at the New York Presbyterian Weill Cornell Medical Center is weighing in.
7: Blood tests are going to revolutionize, totally change. Just like we get a cholesterol test every year in our 30s, 40s, 50s, 60s, and beyond, we're going to be doing that with brain biomarkers, brain blood tests very soon. Our lab, we created a full panel for people. 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
6: The Food and Drug Administration recently gave the green light for the marketing of the first in vitro diagnostic device that tests blood for plaques linked with Alzheimer's disease in adult patients. New research is showing many adults are improving in their health as they age. A study done by Yale University shows close to half of adults aged 65 and older had improvements in cognitive function, physical function, or both as they get older. Becca Levy, the lead author of the study, says many people equate aging with inevitable and continuous loss of physical and cognitive abilities. But this study found that improvement in later in life is not rare, but common. Health update, I'm Scott Pringle.

0: be cool, like somebody we can all coexist with. You're easy to be around. That's the vibe of the show. Republican, Democrat, none of it matters to us. You just can't be one of these things I'm about to play you. So Cornell Belcher is a pundit over on MS Now, and he's trying to sell you on the idea that little kids are going to be handcuffed for playing in the reflecting pool.
1: Well, that's the dumbest thing I've heard of.
0: But I got to be honest. Little kids are not going to be covered in law enforcement. If they play in the reflecting pool, they're going to be covered in bird poop. I mean, dude, it's a 2-foot pond with ducks in it. Okay, who the hell is swimming in that and playing in that? But this is the kind of stretch. These are the lengths you've got to go to make this story sound meaningful. Like it carries any consequence whatsoever for anybody consuming the discussion. This, I promise you. We might do, you know, another 6 months of radio this year. This is in the clubhouse right now with the lead for the most shamelessly stupid and disingenuous framing of a story we've probably covered this year. This is clip 32.
2: But we're seeing this decriminalization and the slippery slope to authoritarianism. But this is what it looks like, right? It, like all of a sudden, something that you played in, something that when I came to visit Washington, I also played, splash around in.
0: Gross.
2: All of a sudden, that's a crime. And so we're going to have a kid who's splashing around in a pool in Washington, D.C., like thousands of kids do all the time, where we're going to put them in handcuffs? Like, that's, to me, is the ultimate sort of symbol of what, how this country has fallen into disrepair and authoritarianism.
3: What you just said is one of the most insanely idiotic things I have ever heard. Everyone in this room is now dumber for having listened to it.
0: Has anyone even floated the idea that anyone's going to arrest little kids for playing in the pool? Is that even a...
4: Not even close!
0: It's so dumb. And if you've ever been there, I don't know that maybe he did splash around in that pool. It's disgusting if he did. You know, he's not a bright guy. He might be confusing it with like a local kiddie pool in the area. I don't know the answer to that. I'm not trying to disparage him per se, but it's obviously clearly a stupid person or just, you know, a morally bankrupt grifter who's trying to get you ginned up over something he knows isn't true. The cops are not arresting kids for carjacking in Washington, D.C. right now.
5: I think he's got a car.
0: Yeah, the point is this guy's full of... Seriously, you don't get arrested for anything in Washington, D.C. The idea that we're going to be having reflecting pool cops in woke liberal D.C. Can you imagine the theme song for cops in D.C.? Bad thems, what you gonna do? They can't say boys. They'd be in big trouble. You can't misgender the reflecting pool cops. What kind of sicko are you? But the point is, we can't blow all day on this because it's my face hurts. It's that stupid. And there's real things going on, like actual fraud. International fraud leader popped yesterday by the FBI for pocketing $3.2 billion in Medicaid fraud perpetuated against this country.
6: That is financial lunacy.
0: Damn right it is. And it matters a lot more than who's peeing in the pool and going to jail for it.
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Talk Radio 95.5 AccuWeather forecast for South Jersey. Tonight we'll see clearing skies with a low of 59. Tomorrow it's expected to be mostly sunny and less humid with a high of 86. Tomorrow night will be clear with a low of 58. Moving on to Thursday, it will be mostly sunny with a high of 87. Friday will bring humid conditions with intervals of sun, later turning cloudy with a chance of a couple of afternoon showers and a heavy thunderstorm. The high will reach 85 on Friday. I'm AccuWeather meteorologist Jason Caterina on

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1: There it is, Fox Across America doing the damn thing in New York City. I do not go back out on the road until July 17th. I am in Monterey. If you want to see me live on stage, July 17th in Monterey, July 18th in Napa, and then July 25th at the Grove in Anaheim. Three shows in California behind enemy lines. I will be there. July 25th, that's right around when they're expected to finish counting the votes in the mayor's race. That's a big show. But tickets for all of them, foxacrossamerica.com. August, of course, Rockford, Illinois, and San Antonio, Texas. Hey, girl, William, my comedy pimp, already sending me dates for the fall of 2027. Like, I'm not kidding. You know, I already have calendar dates for the spring of 2027. This dude is on to the fall. Like, there's a secret pact between him and Jenny where they're just trying to kill me from some type of comedy exhaustion and then, like, split the money and go buy Lamborghinis and race to the coast, which the joke's on William if he's ever seen Jenny drive. If you want to see me roll up to a theater anytime in the near future, I am going to be on the road literally every week this fall, and you can get tickets at foxacrossamerica.com. Best comedy show in town right now. I love the tax the rich people that are getting mad at Elon Musk. If I could give it to you in a nutshell, don't tax the rich, just stop the fraud. The FBI made an arrest yesterday. This is crazy. Let me just read this to you so we're all on the same page, because this is bananas. $3.2 billion fraud scheme. One of the biggest, if not the biggest, Medicare scams in history. Guy fled to Turkey in May of 2025. Ibrahim Khaldun Hilmi, charged with one of the biggest Medicare scams in history, allegedly orchestrating, according to Cash Patel in the FBI thread, a massive $3.7 billion scheme to defraud Medicare. He's been on the run since May of 2025, but they just got him in Turkey, which is a big damn deal. Now, you understand, everybody that keeps yelling, like, we just need to, like, take Elon Musk's money away. He's got, like, too much money and stuff. If we just, like, go get his money, like, then everything will be, like, okay again. Because, like, we got his money.
2: You can't handle the truth.
1: Elon Musk has $1 trillion in wealth. But $1 trillion in wealth is not liquid money sitting in a pile of cash in a bank account somewhere. I mean,
3: when you're right, you're right. And you're right.
1: Okay, that is the value of assets, both digital, on paper, property, stock options, everything in between. But when they say things like, if we just had Elon Musk's $1 trillion, we could end world hunger. Guys, you know how much money we have sent to Africa since 1980 to end world hunger? $2.6 trillion. Why is it not ending hunger? Because most of this money, in fact, all of it, goes through NGOs. It doesn't go direct to the people who need stuff. It goes to NGOs who then donate some of it to their preferred presidential campaigns and political campaigns to keep the funds coming, create high salaried jobs for the people who need to distribute this wealth or this money or this food or whatever these allocations happen to be. And the truth is, about 90% of the money that we throw at a problem in Washington, D.C. never leaves Washington, D.C.

0: It becomes salaries, it becomes regulations, becomes studies on the most equitable ways to distribute the money. Okay, the actual $1 trillion that you would spend on world hunger, 900 billion of it would not leave DC.
1: Thanks, big government weenuses.
0: Okay, do you know how much money? Like, think about it this way, man. We're the richest country in the history of the world. We had a $6 trillion tax haul last year. So when people say, if we just had Elon Musk's $1 trillion, look at the problems we could solve. But we had $6 trillion last year, and we didn't get any of these problems solved because there's a massive amount of fraud, number one. Number two, nobody in Washington actually wants to solve problems because if the problem goes away, their ability to fundraise off the problem goes away. They don't want to solve world hunger if 90% of the money that goes towards world hunger actually ends up in their pockets. They just want to tell you world hunger's a problem and it's Elon Musk and people like that that don't pay enough in taxes. And then they get to stick their freaking hand back out to the taxpayer and go,
2: we want more money.
0: We want more money. That's all it is. Give me more money. And a lot of this money gets filtered through NGOs, laundered back into political campaigns. That's what they're investigating the Newsoms for. Jennifer Siebel Newsom, that moon bat, okay, is accused of paying herself over $5 million in salary from one of the charities that her husband recommended people donate to. $342 million in behested payments for the Newsom campaign. He's taken in $342 million in donations. They exceed the maximums allowable by law, but the reason they're legal in California is they have a system called behesting that allows you to circumvent the law by doing it through a charity. Ergo, it's not a direct donation. Why? Because you're laundering the money through somebody else. Okay, but everybody telling you, we need more money. We just need to tax Elon Musk. Okay, they're making these class warfare arguments that Elon must be the devil. And he just, if you're that rich, you clearly stole it. You know, that's the way they've tried to frame this stuff. Elon Musk invented PayPal. That revolutionized digital commerce. He made billions of dollars off of that. Elon Musk then took his own money and invented it and invested it in things like Tesla and SpaceX. Things like Neuralink that let blind people see, deaf people hear, paralyzed people walk. The guy is providing a service. And then folks like AOC go, well, he got all his subsidies from the government.
2: AOC is a dope.
0: Elon Musk got performance-related subsidies, meaning you wouldn't get the money if you didn't hit a certain benchmark of achievement. Okay, and if you did not hit the mark, you not only lost the subsidies, but you lost your own money. So Elon Musk got government money contingent upon the fact that he fulfilled his commitments before he did. But does anybody mention that anywhere in the media? Of course not.
3: That's why I don't read the newspaper, because it's garbage. And the editor that let it come out is garbage.
0: Okay, but when you hear some of these arguments, like Ro Khanna is such a bummer, man. Like when he first got into politics, I was like, oh, this guy's like a pragmatic guy. He's from California, but he's kind of libertarian. He's smart.
4: Are you stupid or something?
0: No, he's just turned into a buffoon, man. Every race baiting angle, every dumb double standard. He believes the women who say Graham Plattner assaulted him, but he's voting Plattner anyway because we need to take back the Senate from the fascists. And the only way we're going to stop the fascists is if we start voting for guys with fascist tattoos. I mean, what is even...
5: You suck, you jackass.
0: He's just awful. Here he is on Fox News Sunday with my girl Shannon Bream talking about the Graham Plattner stuff, clip 26.
6: Well, I do believe those women, and I have said that his past conduct was shameful, and I totally condemned it. He did 2-3 tours of duty in Iraq. He came back with a PTSD. That's not an excuse, but he said that he had a problem with alcohol. He had an ugly period in his life, and he believes that he is transformed, and he's had redemption. And the voters of Maine had a choice, and they voted for him by 72%.
7: You're the lowest form of life on earth.
0: Seriously, so embarrassing. Okay, because you understand, he's a guy that's been telling you Trump is Hitler. The Republicans have all kinds of character issues. But Graham Plattner, he's like, no, he's cool because he's one of them. They just want power. The politics

0: are always more important than the people. Okay, I'm going to play a clip a little bit later on because this is my favorite thing in the world. He went on this other podcast after his double standard on Platner and talked about how Elon Musk should be prosecuted because he let 4.5 million kids die by cutting USAID.
1: He is so full of shit, this guy.
0: It's the emotional blackmail they engage in. Hey, you better do what we want or everybody's going to die. Remember that? You better support climate change. The oceans are boiling. Fishes are walking up in the sand, washing right up, fully cooked. I saw a bass the other day, a lemon right in its mouth, just washed right up to this tempura shrimp right there at my feet. I was looking for seashells. I wound up eating a California roll. It was already pre-made. Do you remember all these clips about the world's going to end, we're all going to die? I play them all the time.
2: The world is going to end in 12 years if we don't address climate change.
0: She said the world is going to end in 12 years. Do you know when she said that? About 15 years ago. I mean, come on.
3: Just a bit outside. He tried the corner and missed.
0: But do you get how this works? They did the same thing with a vaccine. They're like, oh, you don't have a vaccine. We should start shaming you for being on. But if you are vaccinated, this is the point we used to make all the time. If the vaccine works, if it works, you don't have to care if anybody else is vaccinated. Because if the vaccine works, you can't catch COVID.
4: Correct the mundo.
0: Okay. If Jenny Fail is feeling frisky, I don't have the neighbors throw on a condom just so she doesn't get knocked. It makes no sense. One has nothing to do with the other. But they would tell you, we got to start shaming these people. We're all going to die. It's all their fault.
5: Not getting vaccines. It's time to start shaming them.
6: Because frankly, we know that we can't trust the unvaccinated.
7: F*** them. F*** their freedom. I want my freedom to live.
8: No, screw your freedom. You're a schmuck for not wearing a mask.
0: A mask?
9: We have to stop coddling the morons who will not get the shot.
10: Shame on you.
0: So that was like Howard Stern, Whoopi Goldberg, Arnold Schwarzenegger. He took time out from doing what he does best, which is his maid. Hey, but I want you to understand, man, this is all emotional blackmail. Here is Ro Khanna. He's on the I've Had It pod. I never play clips of Jennifer Welch. Jennifer Welch is like an angry former reality star. This is not personal, okay? It is not ideological. Like, I don't agree with a word the woman says. The only reason I don't play the clips is it freaks me out. Like, she looks like a talking catcher's mitt. Have you ever gotten a Rawlings catcher's mitt and you string it up, you put the ball in it, and you put the oil on it, and you tie it tight, and it has a little bit of texture after the fact? Well, she looks like the mitt when you first brought it home from the store. Like, I feel like I came home from Modell's as a 10-year-old and someone dropped hallucinogens in my 7-Eleven Slurpee and I'm now being yelled at by a catcher's mitt.
11: Have you ever had a checkup?
0: Yes, and it did not go well. But it has nothing to do with this. This is just Ro Khanna saying Elon Musk needs to face investigation for killing 4.5 million kids. Now, does anybody have proof that anyone died because of USAID cuts? No, that's their own pretend thing. In fact, if you look at the map of American spending on USAID, USAID doubled spending on malaria during the Biden administration. The global malaria rate during that time, it went up. Okay, more spending did not mean fewer deaths. According to the models, the increased spending lowered the malaria rate. According to the data, it did not do any such thing.
12: So I guess we have some issues.
0: But this is how they go about getting their way. We got to take Elon Musk's money because he killed all those kids. Here's clip 27.
13: There needs to be accountability for Elon Musk. You know, they're celebrating that he created 4,400 millionaires, but they don't talk about the 4.5 million children around the world who he possibly sentenced to death by dismantling USAID. He needs to answer for that. He needs to be subpoenaed. He needs to face investigation.
14: That was embarrassing.
0: He needs to face investigation for the people, the kids he sentenced to death. And they say these things because they think it gives them a moral high ground. Hey, you're listening to me in the Rawlings catcher's mitt. And we're good people, not like that guy who said.

0: sentence people to death. Meanwhile, there's no real data to back that up. I mean, we have real data that 500,000 kids went missing under the Biden administration. Do you think Ro Khanna said a word? No. Ro Khanna was too busy trading stocks. Do you know he's the most aggressive stock trader in Congress? He had $66 million worth of volume last year. $66 million. And he's like, we got to go after the rich people.
1: What a fraud.
0: But Elon Musk saw that Ro Khanna clip, alleging that he sentenced 4.5 million kids to death. It's a really tricky and generous interpretation of data, especially when you don't have any. But Elon Musk was like, I'm going to sue the balls off this guy. And here's Ro Khanna being like, oh, hold on. We should have a debate. What happened to free speech, everybody? So Ro Khanna, in soundbite number one, wants Elon Musk thrown in jail. But in soundbite number two, what kind of a lunatic would even threaten to sue somebody? We're dealing with clowns. These are not serious people. Like, I am the highest functioning form of white trash I've ever seen. And I have seen a lot of white trash out there on the road. But there is no more flawed individual you'll come across in all your time on this earth than me. And when I got into this, I really thought that the people in Congress, the people you'd see on TV talking about issues, I really thought they were like intelligent, enlightened people.
2: You must have got manure for your brains.
0: I must have got manure for my brains. Here's Ro Khanna proving it, clip 20.
3: Today, Elon Musk threatened to sue me, and he called on the Justice Department to put me in prison. That's right. The world's richest person has spent all day tweeting going after me. Why? Because I cited an academic study that his Doge cuts may lead to the deaths of millions of children overseas. You know, Elon, I thought you were a free speech guy. Why not debate me on these issues instead of threatening lawfare? You're not going to be able to intimidate me.
0: Yeah, I mean, he sounds pretty intimidated as he's talking in legalese. I said they might possibly die due to the in the clip I played you before that, he said they were sentenced to death.
4: Bingo, man, bingo.
0: You know the guy that starts a fight and then when he starts losing it? He's like, hey, what's going on? I was just joking around here. When he's sitting in Modell's aisle two talking to a talking catcher's mitt named Jennifer Welch, throw him in jail. And when the guy he threatened to imprison says, I'm suing, he's like, whoa, can't we take a joke here? Ro Khanna, what an embarrassment.
4: Step into my office.
5: What?
4: Because you're fired.
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0: 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I've been surfing here since I was a kid. 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Watching him and taking in the blue waves, the sea breeze, the blurry horizon.
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0: is Fox Across America with Jimmy Failla. Three-hour audio masterpiece. Sponsored by the fine folks at Prevagen. It is for your brain, which means our engineer Joel has no use for it. He wouldn't know. But if they make one for some other organ, maybe he could try that sometime. I don't know. But Prevagen for your brain. Keep you sharp. Keep that memory hopping. Keep you spunky. Keep the recall high. You take the Prevagen. And you know what you do? You put down your phone once in a while. The smartphone has made us so much dumber. It does all the spelling. It remembers all the phone numbers. I got in a cab yesterday. Okay. New York City, 6th Avenue. Going to see my man, Tom Cuddy. I was going to go over to Bobby Vann's, eat some pork chops in the Helmsley building. Guy in a cab picks me up on 30th and 6th. Okay, I'm going up to 46th and Park. So the streets are numbered. Guys, 30, 31, 32, 33. Make a right at 46. You're going to be where I need to be. This dude throws the address into his freaking phone.
1: That's stupid. Use your common sense.
0: But again, it's because people have gotten so addicted to the screen and doing things and interacting with it. I'm telling you right now, the guy that's going to make all the money is the guy that's going to enable you to have sex with your phone. I'm not talking the way Mikey does in the break room. I'm talking a real app, a real way to get it done. Throw me on Shark Tank. There is gold in them hills. Let's go. All right, folks, this is not a drill. It is the real thing. America turning 250 years old on July the 4th. I'm trying not to get emotional over here. But as you know, there are things in this country that mean a great deal to me and my family. None more so than lighting the grill, blasting some music in the backyard, cooking a meal, hanging out, catching up on the world. We do it all courtesy of the fine folks at OmahaSteaks.com. 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
2: Candidates advancing. I'm Lisa Lacera, Fox News. Results coming in races in South Carolina and Maryland.
3: South Carolina Attorney General Alan Wilson winning the state's GOP gubernatorial runoff, defeating Lieutenant Governor Pamela Evett. Both candidates earned President Trump's endorsement, Wilson locking it in last week. Wilson will take on Democratic State Representative Jermaine Johnson in November's race to replace Republican Governor Henry McMaster, who is term limited. In Maryland, Democratic incumbent Wes Moore winning the party's nomination for governor, defeating longshot Democratic challenger Eric Felber, a physician.
2: Fox's Kristen Goodwin in New York. State Assemblyman Micah Lasher has won the Democratic nomination for a seat being vacated by his former boss, retiring Congressman Jerry Nadler. He faced a crowded field that included John F. Kennedy's grandson Jack Schlossberg, as well as Trump critic George Conway. Three allies of New York City Mayor Zoran Mamdani have won the nominations. Congressman Dan Goldman, a two-term incumbent, was beaten by former city comptroller Brad Lander. And Mamdani-backed State Assemblywoman Claire Valdez defeated the handpicked successor of retiring Congresswoman Nydia Velazquez. And Daria Lisa Chevalier has won the Democratic nomination for U.S. House in New York's 13th congressional district, defeating Adriana Espaillat. President Trump says that talks with Iran are moving along.
4: The Iran economy has been crushed and their defense industrial base has been damaged so severely that it'll take them many years to rebuild, many, many years. And now we're trying to work out a deal that's fair.
2: The president speaking at a Mack truck facility in Pennsylvania. Over the weekend, Vice President J.D. Vance traveled to Switzerland to begin negotiations with Iran. He said they have built a strong foundation for further discussions. This as the Senate, for the first time, has approved a war powers resolution that would block further U.S. military action against Iran. The move, though, is largely symbolic. 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
2: Federal investigators have released more information on what caused the collapse of a Florida condo, which killed nearly 100 people.
8: Nearly 5 years after the collapse of the 12-story Champlain Tower South in Surfside, Florida, investigators from the National Institute of Standards and Technology's National Construction Safety Team explained their findings on the disaster's cause. They pointed to two columns that held up the pool deck that began to fail 3 weeks before the collapse on June 24, 2021, the product of flawed design and faulty construction. The report also makes clear what was not the cause, including vibrations from nearby construction, sinkholes, and foundation failure. While no one has been held criminally responsible for the incident, a class action civil lawsuit settlement of more than $1 billion was reached a year after the tragedy. Tanya J. Powers, Fox News.
2: Supreme Court has ruled ExxonMobil can sue Cuban state-owned companies in American courts over property seized by Fidel Castro's government.
9: The U.S. Supreme Court ruled 6-3 in favor of U.S. owners of Cuban property taken more than 65 years ago. The justices reversed a lower court ruling that found Cuban state-owned companies are immune from lawsuits in U.S. courts. ExxonMobil is seeking compensation for assets that were owned by Standard Oil, its predecessor, including more than 100 service stations and an oil refinery. Jenny Cosola, Fox News.
2: The NCAA has adopted new rules that'll give Division I athletes 5 years to play five seasons, beginning at enrollment or the academic year following their 19th birthday, whichever comes first. It eliminates waivers for extended eligibility, except for pregnancy, religious missions.

0: Extensions or active duty military service, and extensions will no longer be issued for athletes who were injured. The new rules go into effect this fall. The language also was included in a Senate bill intended to address numerous concerns across college sports. I'm Lee Silasera. This is Fox News.
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Tonight, skies will clear with a low of 59. Tomorrow, expect mostly sunny skies as temperatures rise to a high of 87, making it warmer and less humid. Tomorrow night will be clear with a low of 59. Thursday is set to be mostly sunny with a high of 87. I'm AccuWeather meteorologist Jason Caterina on WPG Talk Radio 95.5.

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1: Oh, wish me luck, because I've got to pretend to take the people in Washington seriously for another 2 hours today. This one's absolutely stacked, though. We got Harris Faulkner coming by, the queen of daytime. NFL Hall of Famer Nick Lowry is going to be here as well. You might even see some of the kids from my Fox News Saturday Night TV show, because there is a battle taking place right now out there in the multimedia sphere over who is day drunker, Kamala Harris or Chelsea Clinton. We got into this yesterday. I brought it back to the pod, kicked up a little more dust there, and we're now obsessed with this segment. You might get a chance to play along in this hour. Of course, we've got some grown-up analysis to get to as well. This is a show that takes these issues seriously. We just do not take ourselves, seriously at all.
2: My hobbies are fast cars and fast women.
1: 888-788-9910, no matter how fast your cars or your women are. You are welcome on the program. We have the same rule every day. We say you can be a Republican and we'll be happy to have you. You can be a Democrat, fine. The only thing we ask is that you don't be a... That's it. I think it's pretty reasonable. I think it's, a fair place to start. So as we get underway in this hour, that is where we will start. With a quick little State of the Union regarding the president, Iran. He tweeted earlier that Iran has agreed to a complete and total nuclear surrender, and they're going to grant us full access to their nuclear sites. In other words, the same thing we had under Obama.
3: I admire your honesty.
1: I'm not here to get you ginned up. I'm just yet to come across a person who's been able to explain to me why this was a good deal. And I want to call it out so you understand I'm bargaining with you in good faith when it comes to some of my criticisms of the Democrat Party or the Republican Party. Believe me, I'm not as mad about Iran. My gas prices are going down. My stock market's going up. Iran seems to be working out for me personally, okay? For the country personally. But it looks like a little bit of an unnecessary quagmire that might have got the military-industrial complex very, very rich and left us back where we started, save for one small thing, which is that we now have to do all this negotiating and reopen the strait and see to it that they'll never get a nuclear bomb. And in the process, we just gave them $10 billion.
4: We're paying in cash.
1: $10 billion. Iran has already made off of this deal. And the reason I have an issue with that is, 3 months ago, we were like, you can't give these people money. They're going to build bombs. They're going to sponsor terrorists. That's why we're going in there. That's why we froze their assets. And now the same people are in power and we're like, you got to give them a couple of bucks, The rent is too damn high. It's $30 just to cross the George Washington Bridge these days. You got to give them some money. I don't know. I don't know what the answer is. I don't know why this is a good deal. But I want to be wrong. I would love to be wrong. I'm wrong about a lot of things, man. Okay, but let me throw a few things at you in the meantime, just so we're all on the same page. General Jack Keane comes on Fox when the deal points were announced last week. It's the closest I thought someone had come to having a stroke on live television because he was not a fan. Now, I want to be clear. I did not watch Mark Levin this weekend. I'm sure Levin was on fire because he didn't seem to like this deal. And he doesn't like that, after years of everyone in the Middle East working pretty hard to box out Iran, the actual disruptor in the region, that it almost seems in some, circles that they're putting a squeeze on Israel, which he doesn't appreciate. And I don't appreciate right with him. There's a reason they call him the great one and they call me the fat one. You know what I'm saying?
5: I swallowed a lot of aggression along with a lot of pizzas.
1: Pizza. Okay, but let me give you Jack Keane really quick.

0: Clip five.
1: Since 1978, we have had the United Nations interim force in Lebanon called UNIFIL. And then in 2006, we expanded it to make certain that none of the Hezbollah came south of the Litani River, which is about 20 to 30 miles to the Israeli border. They came down time and time again, built infrastructure, moved weapon systems, and it's from there that most of the attacks are conducted. There's 8,500 UN troops, part of the deconfliction mechanism that's there. If we're going to put something together like this, it's got to have some real teeth in it. Mm. It can't be a fig leaf, is what we have had for 48 years, has not accomplished anything. And Israel has to have a seat at the table for all the obvious reasons.
0: Okay, so that's Jack Keane, and I'm going to give you one more. Here's Britt Hume on Special Reports. This is clip six.
2: Judged against the standard that the president set basically in the early going when he spoke of unconditional surrender, this is not a particularly good deal for the United States. On the other hand, it's worth remembering and not setting aside, I think, the extraordinary amount of damage that has been done to Iran militarily. You know, the loss of their navy, their air force, much of their missile capacity, their radar systems and so on have left Iran a much less important power in the world than it was before all this. It's still as evil and determined as ever, perhaps, but I think greatly weakened. And I think that's important to keep that in mind as a backdrop for this.
0: Yeah, and it's important to mention that. Okay. They have crushed them militarily. I don't doubt they're going to get some stockpiles replenished through proxies related to Russia and China and everything in between. You know, I don't have an answer on that. But it's worth noting that we went up there, roughed them up pretty good, sank their navy, took out a large percentage of their ballistic missile capabilities, but we are vowing to give them back. So I don't know that that's ideal either. Again, I want to be wrong about this. But the reason I don't really care in the short term is, as I said, if the gas prices go down, all the broke cab drivers I worked with my whole life have it a little bit easier. If the stock market goes up, everybody I know that's throwing anything at all into the markets and trying to save for a rainy day does a little bit better. My priorities are always going to be America and the quality of life therein. So as I watch this play out, the feeling I get is, again, I said this yesterday, Iran seems to think the closer we get to the midterms, the better off they're going to be. Trump seems to think people might be taking his threat seriously, but I don't know that they are. Do you know how many times he's been like, if they don't do this, I'm going to bomb their heads off. And then 5 minutes later, he's like, well, I talked to Pakistan. Nobody's getting bombed, but they better behave. Like, they see that on the other side of this equation just the same. And it frustrates me because this very much seems like Donald Trump's prophecy fulfilled. He was the one who said Iran never won a war and never lost a negotiation. Doesn't mean we're not going to get what they want. I mean, if they don't have a nuke, that's great. Okay, if we get some sense of long-term stability in the Middle East, that's greater. Okay, but if the thing about Iran is they do what Iran does, like they want to blow stuff up, they want to sponsor terrorism, they hate Israel, I'm not sure that opening a banana republic and selling them a couple pairs of chinos is going to readjust their whole philosophy on life. You know, the factory settings in Iran are death to America, kill Israel. You know, us rolling into town with a Starbucks and, you know, well, you guys don't understand. You get Texas Roadhouse now. I mean, listen, I'd sign up for that. I'd stop fighting everybody for some Texas Roadhouse. Give me some of those fluffy rolls with the honey on them. Oh, man.
3: You're killing yourself the way you eat. Y'all fat f***, look at you.
0: Okay, but the point is, I don't know that the Iranian leadership is the same. Okay? You know, I grew up reading the Sports Illustrated swimsuit issue. That's a big deal. Okay, the Iranians, I don't know, man. I don't know if they have a swimsuit issue for the chicks they're into. But the point is, we're different. We have different philosophies. So I don't have an answer. I'm just objectively reacting to this because I want you to understand my party is not the Republican Party. My party is America. So I will continue to level with it as I see fit.
4: You got some big testicles to pull this off, bro.
5: He's the host you shouldn't get too close to.
6: 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Things you wouldn't understand. Things you couldn't understand. Things you shouldn't understand.
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0: 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I've been surfing here since I was a kid. Now, seeing my grandson out on the water, it means everything to me. Watching him and taking in the blue waves, the sea breeze, the blurry horizon.
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3: 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June is Cataract Awareness Month. The condition is a clouding of the eye's lens, which typically occurs among people over age 40, but can happen at any age. Removing them is a widely available treatment, but the Centers for Disease Control and Prevention says there are potential roadblocks to that, including the cost, insurance coverage, and lack of awareness about the procedure. Risk factors for cataracts can include age, diabetes, smoking, and prolonged exposure to sunlight. Symptoms can include colors seeming faded, blurry vision, light sensitivity, and trouble seeing at night or double vision. The National Institutes of Health says if your cataracts get in the way of everyday activities like driving, watching TV, or reading, your doctor might suggest surgery. It's considered a safe procedure, with about 9 out of 10 people having improved vision afterwards. Health experts recommend regular eye screenings. 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I'm Lisa Brady, Fox News.
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0: is Fox Across America with Jimmy Fallon. Haven't done this in a while. We're bringing back one of my favorite segments in the history of radio. It's called Maxed Out. It stars Max Kvyat, who is, of course, a superstar producer on Fox News Saturday Night. And no slouch in the TV department, Max Blake, if you've seen him on To Catch a Predator. Got TV acumen just the same. Both Maxes in studio. We have dueling pianos. The dueling Maxes return to the show on special assignment. Good to see you.
1: Great to see you, Jimmy.
0: So I called this one, okay? And we're picking up on a segment that we left off yesterday. I don't know if you saw either of these clips, but they mean the world to me. Mm-hmm. So there was an event over the weekend where both Kamala Harris and Chelsea Clinton spoke. Okay. It was not a baby shower. This was like a formal event. But it sounds like the type of speech you'd get after all day mimosas.
1: Right.
0: I did this with Brian Brenberg yesterday, but we literally, off the air last night, we're still talking about this. It's almost impossible to figure out who said more and who said less because neither of them said anything. You know that that sweeping generalization oratory that people give? So I want to play you these. Okay.
1: Let's do it.
0: I did this with the whole team yesterday. And we went through this, and we could not determine, in theory, Emerson, our college associate, said Kamala's is worse because she went on longer. Okay, I think that was what we decided, right? That Kamala just spoke longer. But other than that, there was really no metric as to what was better and what was worse, because it's actually... You know how I always say Kamala sounds like she's trying to talk a bouncer into letting her back into the bar? There's no way this wouldn't qualify as that sort of thing. So let me find her really quick to bat lead off because it's one of my favorite things in the world. I'm just all over the block here on audio. Hold on. So, oh, there it is. Oh, hold on a second. Eric, do you have the Kamala clip? Take it away.
2: I really, truly believe this. We each have light inside of us. And we need to know that that is what inspires our hope as much as anything external to ourselves. And when we feel that and not allow an election or an individual to dampen that light, and instead let that light kind of carry us, in particular through moments of darkness, that we not only act on that hope, but we inspire that hope in each other. And in particular at this moment, it is so important that we not only have hope, but that we understand that that should be a verb.
0: What did any of that mean?
1: Wow.
0: Did any of that mean? She
1: has a firm grasp of the obvious, as we heard.
0: All I heard there was Doug's driving. That's what I heard. I heard, Dougie, your hands off that nanny.
1: That's it.
0: You're driving.
1: That's it.
0: Because there was nothing said. I truly believe this. We each have light inside of us. And we need to know that it is what inspires our hope as much as anything external to ourselves. So if you're going to analyze that word by word, she's saying the hope inside of us inspires things external to us. Which, what is that gobbledygook nonsense?
1: She's the original ChatGPT, I feel like.
0: ChatGPT shoots it like a target. That's not a, you know what I mean?
1: Right.
0: Do you remember playing video games, Max? It was like, if you got knocked down in a boxing match, you had to like pull these two levers into focus.
3: Yeah, of course.
0: That's what her fight sentences night. Are like. It's like fight night. But now, go ahead.
3: No, it's almost like she's giving like a graduation speech to like kindergartners. Like she's like the principal of the school or something.
1: We have light just, in

0: outside of us.
1: It sounds like she's giving the graduation speech she would have given had she not getting left back.
0: Right.
1: But here is, not to be outdone, straight from Chappaqua. Chelsea Clinton, no slouch, by the way. The allegation is that USAID, $10 million of their dollars paid for her wedding. If that's true, I almost respect it. Like, I used to, like, a week ago, I was on the air yelling at the fraud people. Then I saw that guy yesterday got popped for $3.2 billion in Turkey.
2: Right. Mm-hmm.
1: Now, they caught him, okay? But it leads you to believe that if he could have, like, drawn the line at a billion, he'd be free right now.
0: Of course.
1: And that which means there is a guy who drew the line at a billion. I don't know him by name, but I admire him.
0: That's it.
1: He's out in Jakarta right now. He's on a speedboat with starlets. Drugs you've never heard of.
0: Absolutely.
1: I'm on the radio, busting my ass. Here's Chelsea Clinton, though. This is, tell me if you know what she's talking about. Clip 23.
3: And I think a lot these days about how to not play on their field and what we need to do to not only change the narrative, but actually just to overwhelm it with our own stories. And I think that is a more productive and to kind of build on what Kamal was saying earlier, a more sustainable and durable way to not only effectuate, but then to protect change.
1: I mean,
4: do you speak in English?
0: What's with the people who never played sports always giving sports analogies? It's always like, we got to take the ball into their field. I'm like, playing field hockey?
5: And her dad played in a lot of fields.
1: Oh, you know what I mean? Hey, bang, Max! He still got it over here. There it is.
0: Jimmy's
1: there
0: making him earn his keep around here.
5: And to have someone piggyback of what Kamala just said,
1: yeah.
5: Let alone for it to be the daughter's president of the, you know what I mean? Uh-huh. That just speaks volumes to like who these people are. That's awful.
1: We not only have to do whatever the F Kamala just said, but we have to make it a more sustainable. We have to effectuate, but then to protect change. What is the change? That's what's so stupid. Now, I understand these clips are probably part of a larger context, okay? But if you've spoken for 8 sentences and we have no idea what you're talking about,
0: right.
1: There's no amount of additional context we can offer.
0: Right. Was that all just to end and vote for Dan Goldman? Is that all that was supposed to just say?
1: I know. This is a long way to the beach to excuse Graham Platner's Nazi tattoo.
0: Right.
1: Yeah, the Ro Khanna ones. I saw Ro Khanna at the wedding over the weekend. Mm-hmm. I play really nice in the sandbox, but if there was ever a guy you were going to throw over a boat at a boat wedding and do like 28 hours in jail for, I mean, I'm not, you know, I would never have a caveat violence, but he's a ridiculous person. Okay, and he was 2 days ago on that Jennifer Welch podcast.
0: Yes. Oof.
1: Doesn't Jennifer Welch remind you of a talking catcher's mitt? You didn't oil it, and you went to have a catch with your dad that was like, hey, tax the rich!
5: You know, you have, like, cauliflower ear?
1: Yeah.
5: It's like cauliflower, like, face.
1: It's tough. I know. And she had a lot of plastic surgery, and all she does is attack people.
0: This woman was too mean to be on The Housewives. This is what we're talking about here.
1: So, Ro Khanna goes on her show and is like, Elon Musk should be on trial for killing 4.5 million people.
5: Yep.
1: Which there's no data on that. Mm-hmm. So Elon Musk was like, well, I'm suing. Yeah. And then Dan Goldman goes like, what kind of weaponization of justice? Who would sue? I'm like, you just said lock him up.
0: Right, exactly.
1: No one is listening to themselves.
0: No.
1: That's how we got 2 weeks into a reflecting pool story.
0: Right.
1: If Obama spent $34 million on the pool, okay, then until Trump gets there, we don't really have a story.
0: Right.
1: You know? But it goes both ways because we spent 10 years on this channel being like, Obama gave Iran $2 billion. Yeah. What a crap deal. I'm with Trump in the $300 billion.
0: We spent 10 years on the tan suit.
1: Everyone is making an ass out of themselves
0: right now.
1: Especially when it comes to money and everything else. Mm-hmm. So I think in a roundabout way, what we've decided is Kamala and Chelsea are the way forward. Okay.
0: Sure.
1: If you just don't say anything.
5: They're the shining light that's all within us. They are what's in front of us.
0: I thought I heard
5: beyond.
0: That somewhere. Yeah, that's good.
1: It's not only to effectuate, but protect the way forward. And that's the point is I think if you say nothing, at least like we can't, you really can't be, how could you contradict that statement?
0: Oh God, yeah.
1: You know?
0: How could you disagree with it?
1: They're kind of like bulletproof in that regard politically. You can't play it in an attack ad against them because you know what they're telling you.
0: Right.
1: Like when James Tallarico's like, God's a woman and I hate meat, okay? You know, and you know it's not true. We've seen the Grindr profile. He's a fan of the meat. Come on.
0: Max has it saved.
1: Yeah, he does he ever.

0: Does he ever. Max Dow, you guys still got it. We did it again.
1: Still throwing haymakers.
0: We're back. Let me tell you something. I think I have Harris Faulkner scheduled to be in here next. But if she saw the last segment, there's no chance. So
2: sorry.
0: Stick around just in case. You might have to play the Queen of Daytime.

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1: Oh, hot damn. And if the band sounds fired up, it's because they are. This next guest, not only the queen of daytime, not only a superstar author, but the last sober person I talked to on Saturday outside the church at Jackie Heinrich's wedding, the queen of daytime, Harris Faulkner, returns to the show and the crowd goes wild. Hey, girl.
2: Let me tell you something. We better be sober at church. Well, that was the last time I saw you.
1: Yeah, that was it. Okay.
2: And that was it.
1: But I want you to know this, though. Okay, you were literally, we were in front of Fifth Avenue.
2: Yeah.
1: So adoring fans. Jackie looked gorgeous.
2: Oh, Jackie.
1: Really next
2: Jackie
1: level.
2: Jackie Heinrich, the bride. Wow.
1: God love him. What a beautiful ceremony. Got the whole Fox fam seeing him off in the car.
2: Yeah.
1: People are driving by in New York, and it was very cinematic.
2: Yes,
1: you know what I'm saying?
2: It was. And that cathedral in the background, mm-hmm. and the limo that they rode in the front.
1: Yes.
2: I mean.
1: Even when, as they were pulling away and you yelled out, I give it a month. Like, I'll.
2: No,
1: I'm kidding. But it was.
2: I did not say that.
1: Of course you did. It was so real. It was so beautiful. But what comes next in the next 9 hours of my life is not as vivid in my memory. There was a.
2: Well, you
1: it
2: were
1: was
2: on a,
1: day.
2: A yacht.
1: It was a day. We were on a yacht wedding, which was glorious. There was a wonderful spirit of bipartisanship. Yeah. There's a lot of lawmakers there. But what I was explaining to people who needed to know all about it yesterday, mm-hmm. is it was like a floating Patriot Awards. Because the Fox family shows up at these things.
2: Yeah.
1: We all travel well. You know, we present well. Mm-hmm. And like, you know, people were sober at the Patriot Awards. But at this event, there was an open bar.
2: Oh, not everybody was sober at the Patriot Awards. I mean, I saw some people who...
1: Yeah, well, there's always going to be a few.
2: Couldn't spell Patriots.
1: they Patriot Awards are like, when's Tom Brady getting here?
2: Yeah,
1: we're like, not those kind
2: Patriots.
1: Of Patriots. It's going to be okay.
2: No.
1: But it was a great event. And I would just... An observation I made yesterday on the show, and I shared this with you off the air. Okay, TV people are so good at talking to a camera for a living that they actually don't look like they've been drinking at all. And that whole night, I thought I was like the only guy that was probably a little buzzed on the boat.
2: A little tipsy.
1: And because I was the last guy off the boat, I saw everyone else walking to their cars and they all looked like they were still on a boat. They were literally like tilt-a-whirling in a parking lot.
2: You were tilted so badly that's why they looked like they weren't standing up straight. Either one.
1: Don't put this on me, Faulkner.
2: I mean, I don't know. Everybody knows, though, that I don't drink. Mm-hmm. And it's always awkward when people want to have a conversation about what I'm missing. Everybody's different. You don't judge me.
1: And can I jump in? You're not missing anything. You're sober. They're going to miss most of it. So I didn't even know they were there.
2: Anyway, the wedding was gorgeous.
1: It was beautiful. The book is called Faith Still Moves Mountains.
2: Yes.
1: And what's happening right here, Miraculous Stories of the Healing Power of Prayer, is we have now issued for you, the American reader. It's a New York Times number one bestseller already in hard copy. But this is the paperback edition.
2: Right.
1: Which gets you the OG classic in summer portability mode. Throw it in a beach bag. Put it on a train.
2: And
1: you know
2: affordability,
1: what I'm saying? That's
2: by
1: what
2: the
1: I mean.
2: Way. I want to give just a shout out to Walmart, mm-hmm. because they have been tremendous in terms of putting this paperback. And mm-hmm. it just dropped today. All books drop on Tuesday, by the way. Mm-hmm. So it's only been out a few hours. And they are putting it everywhere, all across the country.
1: Yes.
2: So a shout out to them. And you can get it wherever books are sold. But that affordability, they got a little something going on.
1: Amen.
2: With the price. And I like that. So portability, affordability, it's important. So why a paperback after it goes bestseller?
1: Mm-hmm.
2: I believe that there are always those people out there who might read something if they could just take it with them and read it on their time, have it not be something that's a heavy hardcover, but could just kind of, you know, take it like a pamphlet almost. Mm-hmm. And so I asked the publisher, and they did, to include

0: the original prayers that are in the section.
1: Oh, now, that's
0: right. Hardcover, this was a pullout, but look at that. It's like a book in a book.
2: Yeah, it is.
0: And it was important because I do believe that with this insurgence now, and we're seeing it, and I call it an insurgency because I think we're in a spiritual war right now. There are people who don't want religious freedom. Mm-hmm. There are anti-Semites walking the earth right now, and they're, but by the grace of God, go we, because if they don't love the Jewish Americans, we're next, right? I don't know who they love.
2: Yeah.
0: But it's a problem. Mm-hmm. And not to mix politics into this, but it is what it is. Socialists, mm-hmm. they don't want us to have the coziness of hope and freedom and prayer and all of that. Religious freedom isn't their bag. Mm-hmm. But at the same time, I'm thinking, what about all those young people who just want to kind of tap in on faith after they leave the fun, popular churches of New York and they find out, hey, that's a nice way to meet a young lady.
2: I'll say.
0: Right? Because the first story is about teenagers. Mm-hmm. And these are stories about people's testimonies. I interviewed them. And now it's not only portable, not only can you take it with you, but buy it for somebody who really normally doesn't read a book.
2: Yeah. No, for real.
0: Yeah. I mean, and you don't hit your pocketbook so hard, but you can spread the word. I think this is an appetizer for what really gets you going in your faith walk. No matter where you are in your walk, mm-hmm. this will fit.
2: Amen. We're talking to Harris Faulkner. The book's Faith Still Moves Mountains, on sale now, also in Walmart, which means we're a minute away from seeing a World Cup fan on TikTok.
0: Woo!
2: Being like, I found a giant bag of chips and they got books and this is America.
0: Yeah.
2: Is there anything more fun than this? I've really enjoyed that.
0: You know, I will say this. Mm-hmm. When I sat down first to write Faith Still Moves Mountains, Matthew 17:20 is the verse that gave it to me. Mm-hmm. We are in a space now where people are evil to one another.
2: Yeah.
0: And when you mentioned the World Cup, I went last week. So we have FIFA at MetLife in Jersey, right? And it's so popular, the socialists in New York are trying to put their name on our stadium. It's such a long story. How much time do we have? No. But what I know is important right now is for people to feel uplifted. Mm-hmm. And when you're having a horrible day now, I remember when you'd see sunshine stickers on the back of somebody's backpack. I mean, people are just mad all the time now.
2: Yeah.
0: I'm not seeing a lot of sunshine. And the Lord wants us to be purposeful. He wants us to follow his divine assignment. And he wants us to be love and find love. Mm-hmm. And so when someone has been through it, and a lot of these stories, they have been through it. Mm-hmm. I mean, in the worst ways.
2: Yep.
0: And they find their faith walk. Mm-hmm. That's inspiring for all of us to know that no matter what's going on in the world, this too shall pass. That's what we're teaching our teenagers and our college students right now.
2: Yeah,
0: we're all in this together.
2: And the persistence business, that's the magic trick.
0: And humor is part of it too.
2: Amen.
0: Yeah, that's part of that sunshine.
2: She's the queen of daytime for a reason, folks.
0: Oh, my gosh.
2: I mean, what are we talking about?
0: I know, this is kind of heavy, but it's true. But faith still moves mountains. Don't give up. Pray. And no matter where you are, I included some original prayers in the center of the book because sometimes we don't know what to pray. And so the topics are things like just thankfulness.
2: Yeah, no, I love that.
0: Yeah. Worship, where do I start? My gosh, it's only a paragraph long. If you can't get started with worship out of like 17 words.
2: Yeah, we're in trouble here.
0: Yeah, so it's all good. And I really hope that what people get from this, and I never feel so guilty about marking up a paperback too, with my highlight or whatever.
2: Yeah.
0: What I hope people get from this is something that they can go back to time and time again.
2: Amen.
0: And lots of scripture, just like if you don't know where to start in the Bible, that sort of thing.
2: We can hang out with Harris Faulkner.
0: Can we talk about redemption? Because I know how you live.
2: No, oh, man, Harris. I think that ship sailed a long time ago for me.
0: No.
2: Holy heck.
0: It was great to meet your Jenny, though.
2: Oh, Jenny Fala? She's Jenny's a good
0: goodness.
2: Egg. She's a good egg. She grew up on a dairy farm in Ohio, you know, out in that rural area of the country.
0: Yeah.
2: So she has a better disposition than what I grew up around, you know? I actually grew up around a lot of women who have my accent.
0: Well, what is wrong with that?
2: No, it's like, hey, Jim, you want to go to the movies tonight?
0: And oh, so they use your words.
2: Yeah, it just sounds like it sounds like a bookie calling to collect. It's a girl. No, Jenny's a good
0: Did
2: egg.
0: You say book? No,
2: a bookie. Oh, no, we'll get back to the book. Don't worry, Harris, I got you, girl. Jenny and Harris got together. That was a big deal.
0: And you and Tony,
2: Tony were hanging up. We picked up where we left off. I was like yourself, though, a little concerned that sweet Jackie gets driven away from the church by a man who does not have a New York City taxi license. The only guy there who had one was me.
0: Do you feel
2: like I should have made a citizen's arrest.
0: The guy who drove the limo doesn't...
2: I mean,

0: That's some kind of a license. I'm being silly.
1: No, but he doesn't do that for a living, is what you're saying. He's not a specialist like you are.
0: No, no. He was also driving.
1: He's not a cabbie.
0: He was on the right side of the car. You know what I'm saying? Because it was like an old school British, whatever the heck it was.
1: Right, right.
0: Okay, the point is, I could have jumped in there with a taxi license, cut across five lanes. I could have did romantic things. You know what I mean? Took him through the park. And
1: risking my life in a convertible is with a wedding dress on that I can't run in. That
0: Come on,
1: sounds
0: Harris.
1: Safe.
0: Where'd the faith go? Weren't we just talking about faith here? Now I can't even drive a few blocks to a photo
1: was
0: shoot.
1: In front of a cathedral. No wonder you didn't get picked to drive it.
0: It's weird because I remember like a minute ago, someone was talking about redemption. They were talking about believing this too shall pass.
1: I don't know where exactly the word reality is in the Bible, but it's got to be in there. I mean, there we were in front of a church. I don't know if, okay, we need somebody to drive dangerously on the wrong side of the road in this car that wasn't made for American streets with a beautiful young bride and groom in the back.
0: Yeah,
1: wait, where's nice. Jimmy Fallon?
0: Thank you.
1: Said no one ever.
0: Thank you. And
1: no,
0: you know what?
1: I'm
0: you know
1: sure
0: where Jimmy was?
1: You
0: know what Jimmy was? Mrs. Faith Still Moves Mountains. I was standing on the curb. Not as the author of a book called Faith Still Moves Mountains, but I was standing on the curb. No, this is important to the conversation.
1: Okay.
0: And as they pulled away, I got a big, huge embrace from Monsignor McCormick, who said, oh, my Jimmy Fallon, we watch you in the rectory. We have never missed an episode. No, it's so much better now. Hold on, it gets better. So
1: And you didn't say who are you?
0: No, I knew the Monsignor. I mean, I knew he was somebody.
1: Okay.
0: I was like, hey, what's up, Monsignor?
1: Right, that's an
0: improvement. Come on, I was raised in a Catholic house. I went to church. Come on, lady. So hold on a second. So me and the Monsignor are having a minute.
1: Yeah.
0: And a dude pulls up in a Rolls Royce who's driving the next bride and groom and goes, yeah. And he said, if it ain't Jimmy, and he used a couple of expletives, Fela, and got out and was my man. Yeah, right there in front
1: Look
0: of the church.
1: Look at you breaking through, you superstar.
0: But what I'm saying is, but the point is crushing it at the church. They, and I was there. I was in the road, in my natural habitat. So I popped to these people. That was the point.
1: I love that.
0: The thing about faith.
1: You are purposed. You have an anointing on your life to be funny.
0: I don't even know what it means, but this is all
1: and
0: I will say to you.
1: You were in God's house, and he said, wait, let me make sure my boy is recognized.
0: Yeah, let's get him out there.
1: Yeah.
0: They did. They did.
1: I love that.
0: The fact that I was holding road flares had nothing to do. I'm kidding.
1: Oh, my gosh. No, you are.
0: I'm kidding.
1: You were standing next to the most beautiful woman.
0: You know what? She
1: is gorgeous.
0: Oh, Jenny?
1: And I think... Okay, I don't know.
0: Because I didn't know if you were going
1: right
0: for a
1: there.
0: Joke. I thought if I didn't know.
1: You're married to her almost 20 years.
0: Fair.
1: Come on.
0: No, fair. Okay, no, fair.
1: I didn't know she was that tall.
0: Yeah, Jenny?
1: I like that because she and I are both tall.
0: Yeah, you girls are tall. It's nice. On Fifth Avenue, a girl that tall is nice. On
1: Stop.
0: Ninth Avenue, it's a
1: Stop.
0: Concern.
1: I knew, you know what? Stop. No.
0: You see Harris on Fifth Avenue, you're like, hubba, hubba. But if you see a girl Harris's height near the Intrepid, you're like, no thanks, bro.
1: Oh, my gosh. No. Oh, no.
0: We never get to do this, Harris.
1: Oh, no.
0: Folks, we got to go to break in a minute, but the book is called Faith Still Moves Mountains. It's a number one New York Times bestseller. It is now available to you in paperback and also at Walmart of all places, which is a huge deal. A huge deal. You're doing your summer beach read. You're packing for your summer road trip. This
1: and
0: is a win.
1: You are in the lava flow right now of faith. People are, especially people under 45, are really looking for what isn't fulfilling them anymore.
0: Yes.
1: It's like, this is not enough of this. I've worked so hard. I've got this. I've got a house. I need peace. That's what we all need. We need peace. Yeah. You find you're funny, and I know this about you, because you're very, very thoughtful. I've seen you prep for shows. I've worked with you on Outnumbered.
0: Uh-huh.
1: And I know that in those moments, that's peace in your mind.
0: Definitely.
1: Blocking out the confusion to find your funny, to find what you are anointed to do.
0: Process.
1: That's right.
0: A lot of us find comfort
1: Divine
0: in process.
1: Process.
0: Thank you.
1: God bless you.
0: If there's not a chapter, I'm going to write an addendum. It's going to be...
1: Oh, Lord.
0: Faith hasn't stopped yet.
1: I love that, actually.
0: The next time you come on, we have to do this in my wheelhouse. We'll talk about the George Michael album, Faith, so I can keep up.
1: What?
0: That was a hot album. Do you remember Faith? You
1: of course
0: Faith.
1: I do.
0: That was a hot album, George Michael.
1: My favorite song, I don't know how appropriate it is now, but Fast Love, parts one and two.
0: That's a great one.
1: And when it does the break at the end, and they're in the BMW, where are we going?
0: Yeah, I love it.
1: I love
0: that song.
1: Yeah, it's grooving to drive to. Mm-hmm.
0: George Michael.
1: I didn't drive like a cab, but I'm dressed like one.
0: Hey, girl. In her Dolce & Gabbana shoes. Those were dime a dozen.

0: the taxi garage.
1: Oh, my gosh. Nobody can see my shoes.
0: Believe me, there's people trying to.
1: All right, let me lift up a foot.
0: Oh, hold on a second. Let me get out some singles. We're going to break the book.
1: Faith
0: Still Moves Mountains. Yeah,
1: we're talking about a faith book.
0: Buy multiple copies or lose my number.
1: God bless everybody out there and find your peace, find your purpose, find your mission.
0: The great Harris Faulkner.
1: Thank you.
0: Ladies and gentlemen.
1: You're amazing.
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0: five or six people, according to the president, have been arrested for vandalizing the reflecting pool.
1: It's people with a dirty mind that think like that.
0: I don't actually know the answer, but the fact that this has become a national story is embarrassing to me. For it's the reflecting pool between the Lincoln Memorial and the Washington Monument. For starters, we should all want it to look good, which is why when Obama was refurbishing it for $34 million, I was nowhere near a TV or a comedy stage being like, how dare you? Okay, for the same reason, I don't really care what Trump does to it if they get it right in the end. We want it to look good. It's a nation's capital. People come. You want it to reflect favorably on our country. Do you remember like civic pride? Where we all used to like kind of root for some of the same things because we lived here. We don't really have a lot of that anymore. Now it's like if you're not the party in power, I feel like so many people are just rooting for that other party to fail so you can get back in charge. And the White House has become like a hot sheets motel. You know, you're getting an hourly rate hotel. You're going in as the couple that was just in there, hands you the key on the way out. Like, stay away from the dresser, by the way. Yeah, not good. I don't like it. And there's just such disingenuous garbage in our politics. I'm going to play you a clip in the next hour that I think is the current state of the union. At a moment when they're trying to weed out so much fraud and malfeasance. Do you know California has not finished counting the mayor votes yet?
2: You gotta do better than that.
0: You would like to think it ain't done yet. Like, Florida counts 23 million votes on election night. Do you know how many people voted in the mayor's race? Like less than 3 million. And you're telling me we need to be here for a month and a half to get it done?
3: That is absolutely the most ridiculous excuse I have ever heard in my entire career as a disciplinarian.
0: But there's a clip I'm going to play you in the next hour that really is the driving force behind why we're so diametrically opposed on these stupid issues. And the truth is, when it comes to things like voter ID, just so we're clear, there is no opposition. 84% of Americans want it, but it's being misrepresented by a lot of Democrats so they can, I don't know, mischaracterize the ambitions of the people in the Trump administration and the white supremacist Jim Crow folks that support it. None of this is true. None of this is serious. But I have a clip. I always say we're living in the death of shame, okay? What they're about, shame is dead, it's been buried. They're about to dig it back up and do something unspeakable to it when I come back.
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1: More primaries held across the U.S. I'm Sue Guzman, Fox News. Candidates advancing to the November general election and primary contests in Maryland, New York, and South Carolina. Fox's Kristen Goodwin.
2: South Carolina Attorney General Alan Wilson winning the state's GOP gubernatorial runoff, defeating Lieutenant Governor Pamela Evett. Both candidates earned President Trump's endorsement, Wilson locking it in last week. Wilson will take on Democratic State Representative Jermaine Johnson in November's race to replace Republican Governor Henry McMaster, who is term limited. In Maryland, Democratic incumbent Wes Moore winning the party's nomination for governor, defeating longshot Democratic challenger Eric Felber, a physician. Moore is a former Army officer who was first elected governor in 2022. He has sparked speculation he could be a potential 2028 Democratic presidential contender. Kristen Goodwin, Fox News.
1: In New York, a number of candidates backed by Democratic Socialist Mayor Zohra Mamdani have defeated moderate incumbents, including New York City Comptroller Brad Lander and Dara Lisa Avila Chevalier, who beat incumbent Adriano Espaillat, who was the incumbent. U.S. and Iran sending different messages now about nuclear inspectors entering Iran.
3: Senior Iranian officials deny any agreement has been made to allow international nuclear inspectors into the country, contradicting what President Trump says about ongoing negotiations.
4: They're wrong. They know they're wrong. They told us inside, and we have it down 100% inspections. And if they were right, I'd cancel the meetings right now.
3: The president, speaking with reporters in Pennsylvania, says inspectors will be on the ground in Iran at the appropriate time. During a 60-day negotiating period, the U.S. is waiving sanctions on Iran, allowing oil sales. President Trump also says unfrozen assets for Iran will only be used for food.
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1: House has passed a sweeping housing affordability bill aimed at boosting the supply of homes and crack down on large investors buying up houses. The 21st Century Road to Housing Act, as it's known, includes grant funding and pilot programs to build new homes. The bill passing 358 to 32 a day after it cleared the Senate by a vote of 85 to 5. The measure now heads to President Trump, who is expected to sign it into law on Wednesday. President Trump visiting a Mack truck facility in Pennsylvania today. It's both parties race to see who will control Congress after the midterms. The president touting the economy and falling oil prices and cited the manufacturing revival under his leadership. More from Fox's Nate Foy.
17: Before taking the stage, Trump toured the Mack truck facility. This is after Mack Defense, a subsidiary of Mack Trucks, just received a $47 million contract to continue making dump trucks for the military. Today, Trump promised to continue producing and protecting American jobs, and he says affordability is only set to improve.
1: And the visit comes as polls suggest the majority of Americans disapprove of President Trump's handling of the economy. Democrats have criticized the Trump administration for not doing enough to make the country more affordable. It's been a pretty hot summer so far in Europe, and one country is hotter than ever before. The latest from Fox's John Saucier.
18: France uses a national thermal indicator. It's an average of temperatures measured at 30 weather stations around the country. That average creeping up to 85.6 degrees Fahrenheit Tuesday, setting a new record as the hottest day ever in France. The previous record being 84.9 degrees Fahrenheit, set during heat waves in 2003 and 2019. The Eiffel Tower and the Louvre Museum had to restrict visiting hours. Around Europe, the heat's been causing a bunch of disruptions, with school and transportation schedules being altered. This

0: 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John Saucier, Fox News.
1: I'm Sue Guzman. 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
3: Your WPG Talk Radio 95.5 AccuWeather forecast for South Jersey. Tonight, skies will clear with a low of 59. Tomorrow, expect mostly sunny skies as temperatures rise to a high of 87, making it warmer and less humid. Tomorrow night will be clear with a low of 59. Thursday is set to be mostly sunny with a high of 87. I'm AccuWeather meteorologist Jason Caterina on WPG Talk Radio 95.5.

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1: Great radio stations all over the place from San Antonio, along with Sam and Polo. Yeah, Sam's back. It's the Joe Pags Show. Glad to have you along for the ride. Thanks a lot for stopping by. There's a lot going on. There's a lot to get to. The Motor City Madman, Ted Nugent, on the program today. We're going to talk about America 250 and the concerts where these losers all sort of said they would do it, and then they said they wouldn't do it because Trump's in office. That doesn't make any sense. It's the only 250th anniversary we're going to ever have. That day, on July 4th, is the only time we're going to have a 250. That's it. Might be a 500th. I'm sure there will be. Might be a 1,000. This is the only 250 we're going to have. And you don't want to be in the public record for all of history that you played at the concert. We're going to break that down with Ted. He does not pull any punches as usual. Plus, we've got Janine Turner on the program. Of course, great actress. She's got a series coming out called The Pursuit, where she talks about the actual founding of the country. What if millennials were sent back from today's age to go back to when the country was founded? What would they find out? A lot of great information there. Definitely want you to go and stick around and check that out. It's 3 hours of fun. Sam, do you want to talk about where you went or not?
2: Sure, let's do it.
1: Sam was out of country. And she was in the UK long enough to where today, as we were talking in the car, she said, and I was on the train.
2: Why are you calling me out for this?
1: I was on the train and I was sat there next to some guy. Who the hell says I was sat there?
2: Listen, I mean, maybe some of the verbiage, you know, rubbed off on me.
1: I was sat there.
2: I was sat there.
1: Why do you have an English accent? What's the matter with you?
2: I don't. I definitely don't. So I'm all American.
1: It was a working trip. You were there, but yes. You were still producing the show. You just weren't show because it was very late at night. And your sisters filled in wonderfully.
2: Yes, but
1: did you want to talk about the train ride that you had or something? What was the story that you were going to tell us today?
2: Listen, I did 24 hours of travel yesterday, planes, trains, and automobiles all on my own. It was ridiculous. I woke up at 10 p.m. Central Time, and I got home at 10 p.m. Central Time.
1: What? That's
2: it was
1: a long
2: just a
1: day.
2: Lot. I love to travel. I don't love the traveling part of travel. I love to see new places and go to new places and experience new things. But the traveling part, I mean, I am so sore today. I had to drop off the rental car. I had to walk to the train station. I went from the train station directly to the airport, which, by the way, the security was really easy in the UK, which was a little shocking to me.
1: Wait. Why was it different? What was different about the UK? Were you at the big airport?
2: Yes, I was Heathrow. Yeah.
1: And all right, so why was it different?
2: The train goes right to there. So that's actually pretty cool. I didn't have to worry about parking or anything like that. I just like walked upstairs, and then I traveled on Delta this time, and the Delta security point was just so easy. I walked through. It was like, it took me 5 minutes. I don't know why. I don't know how. The line was pretty long, but I mean, I don't know. It was just super organized. So I got right through, and I had to wait around a little while for the plane, and the plane was delayed a couple hours. So naturally, of course, and the plane ride, I had to go from London to Minneapolis, which, hey, I loved it there. It was very beautiful, very green. But
1: Don't just kiss up to the people listening in Minneapolis.
2: Listen.
1: I know what you're doing. We see what you're doing on 1130 KTLK. Don't even start. We do love you, Minneapolis, but you didn't spend any time there, did you? You were just in the airport.
2: No, I mean, I spent like 5 hours there, you know, because I had a really long
1: time. 5 hours in Minneapolis?
2: It was a long time. And the plane ride was like 9 hours. So it was just ridiculous. I don't even know what time it is right now. And I did end up getting home, and it was great. And I was sat next to very lovely people.
1: Yeah, when you said that today, I was like, don't start the British English crap. So talk to us about the train seats. You said they were abnormally hard. Were they like wooden seats, or were they?
2: I mean, it was like, it was almost as bad as Spirit Airlines, okay? You know what I mean? It was really bad.
1: That's bad.
2: Yeah. My butt is still just completely numb from all the train rides. I mean, it was cool, but I will say the trains were convenient, but extremely expensive. And if you wanted to get like a yearly pass, it's like thousands of dollars. So you might as well just get a car. I don't understand it. I don't understand the cost.
1: Talk to me about the basic necessities in Great Britain. A,
2: right.
1: No, that's mm-hmm. I'm sorry, that's Canada. I was sat there. Now you would send me pictures. You're such a smart ass. You'd send me pictures of you eating fish and chips. Is that like every day did you have the fish and chips?
2: No, I just had it once because honestly, everything was so

0: expensive, and eating out was like 3 or 4 times more expensive than cooking. So I did just, I mean, for like the whole time, I love to cook. So I was just cooking basically the whole time. But I did try the English Indian food, which was absolutely amazing. And the
1: our friend Kay says you have to have the Indian food.
0: Yeah, that was Kay's suggestion. And I did try the fish and chips, and it was delicious, but zero salt. They don't salt anything. They don't season anything. Oh my gosh, I just drowned it in malt vinegar. I mean, it was just no seasoning at all. I could not believe my tongue.
1: Talk to me about basic prices, like how much was beef? Because it goes by kilos, it doesn't go by pounds. Like, how is it expensive there? Does it taste good there?
0: So the meat was delicious. It was very fresh. So if you like were to buy meat and, you know, keep it in your fridge for a couple days, which is totally normal here in America, it would go bad. I mean, it does not last very long in the fridge. It was extremely fresh. You do buy it every single day. You basically walk to the store every day. Everything's super close. And it was delicious. But yeah, it was really expensive. The pork was probably the cheapest. The sheep was, or the lamb, I should say, was really cheap. But I don't like lamb, so I didn't really buy any. But everything was really expensive. I was so surprised how much money I was spending just on food.
1: How about like gasoline? Was it outrageous?
0: Oh my gosh.
1: Or was it petrol?
0: It was absolutely ridiculously expensive. I think I used like half a tank. And here in America, I probably would have spent like, I don't know. I mean, right now I don't really know the pricing, but probably like $20, $30 to fill up half a tank. But there it was like $70 to fill up half a tank. It was ridiculous.
1: Interesting. See, I don't have any real desire to go, although we've got English blood in our family
0: line.
1: Have any desire to go. I mean, is there any reason I should go?
0: It was so beautiful. I mean, just the scenery alone, because I ended up going up to Scotland for a couple days as well. It was so green. It was beautiful. It was windy. The
1: weather
0: was perfect.
1: Give us your best Scottish accent.
0: I can't. I'm going to offend a whole country if I do. I'm not going to do it.
1: Scottish.
0: I'm not going to do it. But I did a Highlands bus tour. It was like a 12-hour tour. And yeah, like 6 hours in, I was like, okay, I'm done. I'm good. Like, I should have just...
1: You signed up for a 12-hour tour. What is the matter with you?
0: Well, it was really fun.
1: Who would sign up for that?
0: Listen, I mean, it was like a full bus, and we all experienced like the fun stuff. And there was a tour guide who would not stop talking about his family. So that was a little bit annoying. Not going to lie.
1: My family in the Highlands of Scotland.
0: Yeah, he just like kept complaining about his angry uncle.
1: What?
0: What are you even talking about, sir? Just tell me the history of Scotland.
1: And the pictures were great, but you were 12 hours on that tour?
0: Yeah, it was 12 hours.
1: I couldn't do it. That couldn't be done.
0: Yeah, no. Polo, you're too big for those seats.
1: Any desire to go? Oh, where the hell's Polo? Polo, any desire to go to England ever?
2: Maybe. I mean, really? I mean, I've been thinking about like other than going to like Cancun or Jamaica, I've never gone anywhere internationally.
1: Right.
2: So I've been telling Laura that if we went anywhere, I wouldn't mind going to, say, like Spain, Greece, maybe the UK. But I think if we went there, I think I'd kind of like to go during like Christmas time. But other than that, I mean, I haven't really, you know,
1: it just doesn't, there's nothing, I just don't, you know what I mean? I'm like, I really gotta go there. It's just nothing about it. But again, same, you say once you go, you're like, you're glad you're there.
0: Listen, like I said, I don't love the travel aspect, but, you know, because we did Talkers, and then I went from Talkers right there. So the plane ride there was great. It was like 5 hours, and I was there. And once you're there, it is wonderful. The people are great. I mean, the English people are great. The immigrants, I mean, that's a different story. There were so many immigrants. I felt... It was like almost a third world country going down some streets. It was so interesting, and they're not working, you know, because I set my own time, you know, when I work. So I'm able to do some emails. I'm able to do some calls. I'm able, you know, just whenever I can. So I'm able to go to the store in the middle of the day when normal people are working. There are so many immigrants not working, not, and I don't say that they're like illegal. I don't know, but they weren't speaking English. They were all just very loud, speaking their own languages. And I'm just like, well, go get a job. You know what I mean? Like, that's my initial reaction. Like, what are you doing at the store in the middle of the day? Like, I mean, here I am doing the same thing, right? But
1: right. But I mean, you work later. But so this was not even in London. This was like in the outskirts. You were not in like a city center.
0: Yeah. Yeah. I was near Cambridge, actually. So Cambridge was really cute. And I was like a little bit north of that. But yeah, even in a small little town where there's like maybe less than 30,000 people, it was just like mostly immigrants, which was insane to see. And even going from London to basically Cambridge, because I took a train,

0: like the whole train was just like Indian people. Like, I hate to be rude or anything like that, but like, I was like, where are all the English people? Like, where did they go?
1: Well, how are you being rude? I mean, if there were Indian people, they were.
0: Yeah.
1: I mean,
0: well, and not only that, but all the billboards were in different language, and they had like all these different artists that were all just like, you know, like Indian names and stuff like that. And I was just like, I mean, I have never been to England, so I didn't know what to expect, but I definitely expected more like English sounding words to be everywhere. And it just wasn't. It was very strange.
1: Well, one would think English sounding words would be prevalent in England.
0: Yeah. I mean, right.
1: They weren't.
0: Right. No, it was mostly in different languages. And I was like, what is going on here? Like, where am I?
1: Very interesting. All right. So, I mean, through the week, if any more anecdotes come up, you want to talk about them, cool.
0: Yeah,
1: People were certainly, where's Sam? Well, Sam is back. Sam is here.
0: I'm back.
1: Sam's getting it done. Just flew around the globe, for God's sake. Yeah. A globetrotter. And Sam is sat right there.
0: I'm sat right
1: which
0: here.
1: Literally nobody in America says.
0: Well, I'm in America and I said it.
1: There you go. All right. 833-JOE-PAGS. No calls on that. 833-563-7247. JOEPAGS.com. Got a couple of updates on Iran. What's the story with that? We've got the Senate now deciding that the president can or can't do something. And you had four defectors from the Republican side, as expected. Because they're not really Republicans. They lied to get elected. You've got that. We also have Marco Rubio commenting on it. President Trump commenting on it. Todd Blanche, the acting attorney general, announcing a huge indictment today of a whole lot of people when it comes to fraud. And every single day I get email from people saying, when are they going to start prosecuting fraud? Well, it turns out they're starting now. So, I mean, they name some names and they put out 450 some odd arrests or charges put out. No big name yet. No, it's not going to be Tim Walz, you know, the governor of Minnesota, although maybe it should be. Not going to be Keith Ellison, although it could be. When will somebody who's a big-name Democrat be taken away in handcuffs is the question they get all the time. Well, they are moving in these investigations. We'll see if you get somewhere. We've got all that and then some. Again, Ted Nugent on the program today, Jeanine Turner on the program today. Make sure you make plans to spend all 3 hours today. 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
2: This is Fox on Justice. The FBI says Herbert Leon Kimball was arrested in the Philippines and brought back to the U.S. after being accused of orchestrating a $1.2 billion Medicare fraud scheme targeting elderly Americans using call centers. Prosecutors say for years, Kimball would convince older Americans to get unnecessary orthopedic braces, then defraud the Medicare system. FTC Chairman Andrew Ferguson, who serves on the White House Anti-Fraud Task Force, says this wasn't enough of a priority in the previous administration.
3: We got him. Huge credit to FBI Director Kash Patel. Again, this is why this task force was so important, because it has focused all of the resources of the federal government on doing this.
2: This came just a week after the first arrest on that most wanted fraudster list. Saeed Abdulli Ered was arrested for allegedly stealing more than $4.2 million from a federal child nutrition program during the pandemic. As these arrests pick up, the administration is warning states to crack down on fraud or face a reduction in federal funds. Connor Hansen, Fox Business.
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7: Great to have you. Appreciate you stopping by. Lots going on, lots to get to. Big interview with Ted Nugent coming up on this program, hour number two. Hour number three is going to be Janine Turner, great actress. You know, I never watched Northern Exposure. Sam, you ever watch that show?
8: No.
7: Paul, you ever watch that show?
9: No.
7: I mean, that's what I know her from Cliffhanger. Let's be honest. That's the first thing I remember seeing her do. Cliffhanger with Sylvester Stallone. You see that one, Sam? No. You didn't even see Rocky. How did you see that one?
8: I don't think I've ever seen a movie with Sylvester Stallone.
7: Are you kidding me? Never one.
8: I'm not kidding.
7: Not Rambo.
8: Who raised
7: me? Don't Throw Mama from the Train. I mean, nothing.
9: Tango and Cash.
8: That's not a real movie.
7: Nothing. Not even Tango and Cash? Great movie, by the way.
8: No. These all sound fake.
7: Wow. You can't blame me. She's 30 now, and she's traveling the world.
8: Listen,
7: look. If you
8: I blame you.
7: If you haven't culturized yourself yet, you came back and said, I'm sat there, but you haven't seen a Sylvester Stallone movie?
9: Well, she needs to sat right there and watch those movies.
7: Come over this weekend. Well, sat down and we'll watch the movies. We'll see what's going on.
8: Listen.
7: My goodness. 833-JOE-PAGS, 833-563-7247, joepags.com. There's a lot going on with the whole Iran situation, and I'll be honest with you, a little tired of it. A little tired of it. This is from, let's see if we've got this set up right. Make sure they're not going to press the button, a black screen, which we probably will. At the end of the day, the Iran situation has to end, but it's got to end with us being overwhelmingly victorious and no questions about it. And I want Congress to stop going against the president and giving him a hard time about this. Once we're in, you need to win. That's it. Don't play politics over it. This is from Newsmax. Trump again rebukes NATO allies on Iran ahead of major meeting with Huta.
8: Bless you.
7: By the way, Sam, when you were there, is that why Starmer stepped down? What's the story?
8: Yeah, you're welcome,
7: actually.
8: Was that
7: the biggest story going in England when you were there, that Starmer was like in trouble?
8: Well, to be honest with you, I VPN into America, so I didn't get much like local news. But yeah, everyone was talking about it.
7: I mean, obviously, the prime minister is out. Don't know who the next guy is going to be. But it's
8: they're
7: very strange
8: Brexit.
7: Political system. Why? What does Brexit have to do with
8: it? I don't know. They're saying that that's like the catalyst.

0: list of all bad things.
1: Yeah, okay. So the story goes on to say, this is from the Newsmax wire, so it might be slanted. It's not actually Newsmax. President Donald Trump blasted several NATO allies for what he described as a lack of support during the recent Iran conflict ahead of a high-stakes White House meeting with NATO Secretary General Mark Rutte. It is not for what he described as. They didn't support the move in Iran, and they should have. I mean, tell the story right. Trump told reporters Monday, yesterday, that some European nations declined to assist during the Iran war, saying allies responded, no, we'd rather not help, according to Stars and Stripes. Quote, stupid thing to say, because we can say that to them if we want, and we might, Trump said, according to the military newspaper. Trump singled out Germany and Italy for criticism and also took aim at outgoing British Prime Minister Keir Starmer, saying this was not Winston Churchill we're dealing with, Stars and Stripes reported. The president also argued that Starmer's reluctance to support U.S.-led military action against Iran was among the factors behind the British leader's downfall, according to Reuters and Stars and Stripes. Trump also has repeatedly suggested that Starmer's refusal to fully join the Iran operation reflected weak leadership at a time when Western allies were confronting a major security threat, Reuters reported. Starmer limited Britain's role during the conflict largely to defensive operations and support for allied forces rather than direct participation in offensive strikes against Iran, according to Reuters and British government statements. The remarks came at a sensitive moment for NATO as alliance leaders grapple with questions about the future U.S. military commitments in Europe. Yeah, listen, you've got to realize that you didn't support what was going on in Iran, and you should have. And people say they don't have to. They've got their own decisions to make. No, I hear you. And they made that decision. And it looks really, really bad for them. Again, let me say it again. And it's going to sound as arrogant as it sounds. When the United States says jump, NATO and the EU should say how high. Because they don't exist without the United States giving all sorts of blood in World War II. They just don't exist. They don't. Oh, by the way, the Senate is not supporting the president either because the Senate is run by Democrats. Oh, no, it's not run by Republicans? Shut up. Well, here it goes. You just got to lose a few Republicans, and the Senate now is saying they want Trump to withdraw troops from Iran conflict. Four Republicans break ranks. I'm guessing it's going to be Murkowski. I've not read this yet. I'm guessing it'll be Murkowski, Collins, Rand Paul, who's somebody who doesn't like us being the police officer of the world. Who's the fourth one? I think it would have been Cornyn, although Cornyn, I'm sure, is unhappy with the president. We'll see the fourth one. Probably that, what's his name? Thom? Probably Thom. Thom Tillis. Sam, is it Thom Tillis or Thom Tillis? I forget.
0: It's Thom Tillis.
1: I'm pretty sure it's Thom Tillis.
0: No.
1: Oh, there you go. So Thom Tillis, probably the fourth. Let's see. The Senate on Tuesday, today, approved a House-passed resolution directing President Trump to withdraw U.S. armed forces from hostilities against Iran after four GOP senators broke ranks and voted to undercut Trump's authority as commander-in-chief. The Senate voted 50-48. To approve the resolution, which passed the House 215-208 earlier this month, the measure came straight from the Senate, straight to the Senate floor Tuesday today for an up or down vote on final passage. It does not need Trump's signature because it's a concurrent resolution. Resolution does not have the force of law, even though it's been approved by both chambers. It directs Trump on the 1973 War Powers Act to remove U.S. troops from hostilities against Iran, though it accepts elements of the armed forces that would be necessary to protect U.S. assets or allies from imminent attack. Four Republicans voted the measure. Here it is. Rand Paul called it. Susan Collins called it. Lisa Murkowski called it. And Bill Cassidy of Louisiana. You know why, right? Because Bill Cassidy got that ass voted out, got primaried by the guy Trump wanted instead. There you go. Sour grapes. Keep it here. Coming back.
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6: News. I'm Chris DeMeo. The Senate approves a war powers resolution to block U.S. military action in Iran.
7: This war is disgusting, and we hate it, and it should be ended immediately.
6: Senate Minority Leader Chuck Schumer. It's the 10th time the Senate has tried to advance a war powers resolution, but this time more Republicans voted for the bill, expressing concerns about the war and the deal the president struck with Iran. President Trump visiting a Mack Trucks facility in Macungie, Pennsylvania today. He says the administration

0: tariff policies are revitalizing manufacturing and bringing factories back.
1: All American roads will be filled with American trucks very shortly. Very few people are able to compete with us anymore. They used to rip us off. It was like we were a bunch of babies.
0: Democrats say the president hasn't done enough to fight inflation and make the country more affordable for working families. 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
3: 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Tonight, skies will clear with a low of 59. Tomorrow, expect mostly sunny skies as temperatures rise to a high of 87, making it warmer and less humid. Tomorrow night will be clear with a low of 59. Thursday is set to be mostly sunny with a high of 87. I'm AccuWeather meteorologist Jason Caterina on WPG Talk Radio 95.5.
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5: My pleasure to have you. Thanks. I appreciate you stopping by. As I've told you, the most important story in the world is certainly the Iran conflict, and not everybody is engaged by it. I get that, and I'm not here to say that you have to be. But as I promised, I will give you updates on it as we go. And I want your thoughts about whether you think the Congress should be able to tell the executive, the president, the commander-in-chief, what he has to do with the troops. A lot of people are confused that somehow they have the right. I don't think they do. And I think the 1973 War Powers Act is probably null and void when it comes to constitutionality. And every president has ignored it since it was put in place in 1973. But now that you've got a bunch of turncoat Republicans in the United States Senate, by the way, it was 50-48. That's not 100. So you had two that didn't vote. I'm guessing they probably were Republicans because you have 53 Republicans in there. Having said all of that, do you think they should have the power to tell the president you've got to bring these troops back now? The president's going to ignore it in law anyway. I think it's a theory. And I don't think that it holds any water at all. And if they challenge it all the way to the Supreme Court, I think the executive, no matter who the president is, would probably win. But we go from that to Marco Rubio, our Secretary of State, showing up the UAE to head off the Gulf Arab unease over tentative deal. That's the actual headline on Newsmax World. In Abu Dhabi, in the UAE, U.S. Secretary of State Marco Rubio is in the United Arab Emirates for the first leg of a three-nation tour of Gulf countries aimed at easing their concerns about the result of an agreement intended to end the war with Iran. Rubio arrived in Abu Dhabi late Tuesday today, following a two-day flurry of diplomatic activity between the U.S. and Iran in Switzerland, led by Vice President J.D. Vance, that resulted in what Vance says is a significant agreement to end all hostilities in the region, reopen the Strait of Hormuz, and provide sanctions relief with negotiations on its nuclear programs to be concluded within 60 days. In the UAE, Kuwait, and Bahrain, all nations with Iran that Iran hit with missiles and drones in retaliation for U.S.-Israeli airstrikes, Rubio will be holding meetings starting Wednesday tomorrow with leaders who, in some cases, have taken a harder line on Iran recently than has the Trump administration.

0: brief comments to reporters upon arrival. Rubio said he would explain the benefits of the agreement to the skeptical Gulf states if it's implemented. You know, there was a report today, which is a problem for me, that Iran said there absolutely will not be any nuclear inspections. I'm like, what? You don't have the right to say that. There will not be any nuclear inspections part of the deal. Well, then there's not going to be a deal. I think the deal is tenuous anyway. You got Iran coming out almost immediately talking about how they defeated, two nuclear powers. Therefore, Iran is now a superpower. Out there saber-rattling like crazy. And then now they're saying there's not going to be any sort of nuclear inspections? No, pound sand. Give the people of that great country, the 90 million plus who don't want them there, give them a chance to get the theocracy out. I think that's asking too much. Here's what Marco Rubio had to say. I believe this is on the tarmac.
1: If Iran makes a decision, if its leadership makes a decision that they want to be a country instead of a revolutionary movement that exports terror, they're going to have an opportunity to do incredible things in Iran. I'm not promising you that that's the choice they're going to make. I'm saying if that's the choice that they make, then there will be opportunities. And those opportunities could include investment, as you've seen other countries in this region benefit from investment, from foreign direct investment. It won't be our investment. It won't be our government money. But I think that is something that's going to have to depend on progress made on a host of other security issues that have to be confronted in the days to come.
0: That's the company line from the Secretary of State. Sorry about the noise. They always want to stand next to a plane. I'm not sure why. Everybody from the president to J.D. Vance to Marco Rubio, they're all saying that it's performative. Iran has to do these things. Again, in the MUO or the MOU, it's not in there. It doesn't say they have to perform these things. But now Iran's saying that they'd be two superpowers or two nuclear powers, makes them a superpower now, is kind of dumb. And then you got the president coming out speaking on it as well.
2: You want to see trouble? Let them have a nuclear weapon. We're doing very well with Iran. They've been decimated. And we're making a deal with them, and we'll see how that all goes. And right now, as you probably heard yesterday, we had 19 barrels of oil, 19 million barrels of oil come off. And that's the biggest in the history of the Strait, the Hormuz Strait. Our stock market is through the roof, and oil prices are tumbling. We actually hit for a moment today. In fact, I think it's going to break it, $70 a barrel. That's lower than we were when we started. And it's been amazing. And the big thing is, Iran will not have a nuclear weapon.
0: And that's, again, been the company line. I'm actually kind of sad the guy didn't hold on, Sam. I'd love to know why the guy thought that Israel should have inspections. Was that what happened with that guy?
3: Yeah, I don't know. I guess he wussed out, but he was pretty fired up.
0: I'd have taken that call. Call back, Sparky.
3: I know it. I sent him right through.
0: I'd like to hear. You know, I mean, when somebody wants to call in and disagree like that or wants to start some trouble, I'm down. We can do that. But again, Iran needs to have inspections because Iran is the largest state sponsor of terrorism on the planet. I'm not saying that because I feel like saying it. I'm not carrying anybody's water. It's the truth. They've been sponsoring terrorism, and then they decide, let me start dropping bombs and missiles on and drones on countries surrounding us because we feel like it. Then they say something dumb like we defeated two nuclear powers, therefore we must be a superpower now. They're trying to give the narrative that they somehow won. They've never, ever, ever, never said their Navy isn't on the bottom of the sea. They've never said that, because it must be. They've also never said, don't worry, our jet fleet is just fine. They can't say that, because it's probably not. Do they still have some service to air missiles? Probably, if you hold it on your shoulder. I don't think the missile launch sites are operative anymore. I don't like that the theocracy is still in place. I don't like that at all. And I do want the people of Iran to have a chance. Now, it's starting to sound like they're being a little bit more lenient on the oppression of women. And by a little more lenient, I mean there are many women now sort of in the streets without a hijab on. They're not covering their heads or their hair. And some are getting in trouble. Some are being given a hard time. Some aren't. I mean, can you imagine that we would somehow call it progress that you don't have to cover your head? I mean, that's kind of weird. That's kind of odd. That's kind of out there. But we're hearing that they might be lightening up a little bit. Is it because the new Ayatollah is a younger person, maybe more modern than his 86-year-old or whatever it was

0: predecessor was. I mean, I don't know, but that's not enough. I don't think we can trust Iran at all. I mean, at least we're trying to get a deal that says the things that Obama never had in the JCPOA. At least we're hearing some of that. But I don't trust him as far as I can throw him. I mean, how long? Almost 50 years now. They've been doing this in that country and causing mayhem and havoc for all the countries in the surrounding areas in the Middle East. And if they could get to us, they would get to us. And I do believe they've got proxies in this country. I do believe they've got cells in this country. But let's say that you have the ability to decide how this thing ends. Today, on this date, June 23rd, 2026, if the president said, okay, John Q. Public, and that's you, solve it right now, what would you do? 833-JOE-PAGS, 833-563-7247, joepags.com. And if that guy grows a set and wants to call back in and ask me about, you know, why Israel isn't having inspections, I mean, I'd be very happy to have that conversation. For those who don't know, Israel is a nuclear power. Israel isn't threatening to use nukes against Iran, isn't sponsoring terrorism through the Arab world. That's not happening. So fill me in on why Israel would somehow have to say yes to inspections. What are you inspecting? The fact that they have one? I don't get it. And if you want Iran to have a nuclear weapon, I want to know why you want that. I don't think that's asking an awful lot. Why exactly would you want that? I mean, I think some of you who are on the side of the theocracy and that we should not be intervening probably aren't old enough to remember what happened in 1979. You probably don't remember having our hostages held for 444 days. You probably don't remember that it took a Republican president, President Reagan, to make them release our hostages, who they had for a year and a half. You probably don't remember all the people that died in the streets of Iran as the so-called revolution happened there. You probably don't remember how weak Jimmy Carter was in allowing this to happen to begin with, exiling the Shah of Iran, who wasn't a perfect person, but a whole lot better than this. Do yourself a favor, educate yourself a little bit, and get out of your own little bubble, and go look up on YouTube. Show me videos from Iran in 1970s, in the 1960s. Go see the difference. People, I believe, have freedom as a gift from God. A theocracy like that doesn't believe that. They believe that you get your rights from the religious government that claims it has some sort of a connect link, or a direct link, I should say, and are connected to God or Allah. They think that. I mean, we're pretty sure that's not true, but that's what they think, and then they keep their thumb on the neck of the people that they're controlling. It's not that different from the Taliban, which we should have wiped out too, but we didn't. We spent 20 years of blood and all sorts of soul of the United States, and then we ended up giving it back to the Taliban under Joe Biden. It doesn't make any sense to me. But what would you do? You've got the button. You press the button. What does it do to conclude this thing with Iran? Are you just going to trust them? Do you give them one more bombardment and take out the nucleus? You take out the IRGC? You take out the theocracy? Or you just leave now and say, okay, we did the damage we had to do. Let's just go now. 833-JOE-PAGS, 833-563-7247, joepags.com. Scroll down, click on contact. Don't forget, Ted Nugent next hour. Keep it here.
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1: I'm glad to have you. Thanks. I appreciate you stopping by. It is the Joe Pags Show. 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Definitely want your thoughts on that. Ted doesn't pull back. He never does. My interview with him about the Super Bowl was, bar none, the biggest video that I've had so far on YouTube. And I want people to go check this out as well, because he doesn't hold back on these alleged artists who told the United States of America, screw you. I'm not going to go and do this America 250 thing, which I find to be ridiculous, to be honest with you. I find it to be absolutely ridiculous. By the way, as far as the nuclear inspections go, the reason why this is a story is because President Trump has said Iran completely agreed to it. Completely agreed to it. Now, according to CBS News, Iran is claiming they didn't agree to it. So here's the live update from CBS News. They're calling it live. I'm not sure why, because this has been up for a bit. Live updates. Trump says Iran completely agreed to nuclear inspections, but Tehran denies any such plans. President Trump said Tuesday, today, that Iran had fully and completely agreed to allow nuclear inspections, but Tehran said there were no plans for the IAEA inspectors to return to its bombed enrichment sites. Vice President J.D. Vance said Monday, yesterday, that U.N. inspectors could return as soon as this week. But Mr. Trump said Tuesday, today, there was no rush. Iran's chief negotiator told state media Tuesday, today, that the Strait of Hormuz will never return to its pre-war conditions and that Iran will maintain control of the vital waterway. Monday, yesterday, was the busiest day for transits of the Strait of Hormuz since the war began, with 35 commercial vessels crossing the waterway. According to data from the maritime tracking firm KPLER, Kepler, I don't know, that still is only about a third of pre-war traffic levels, but it's likely not to include some ships that transited the strait with their location transponders switched off. There you go. It's such a dumb procedure to go through. We know the mechanism within Iran is, we're always great, we're the perfect ones, blood of the Israelis and the Americans should be in the streets, death to America, death to Israel. We know that's their M.O. We also know that they're liars. They openly lie to try to give some appearance of being strong or powerful. So we know that as well. But I don't understand, in 2026, with the technology that we have, we've got cameras everywhere, satellites. I mean, if you ever look up the satellite map in the sky, you'll be stunned by what's orbiting the Earth. They've got more satellite technology. We've got as close as you need to get within an inch from satellite cameras and other means to know exactly what's going on. Why can't we know the actual status of the strait? Yes, ships are going through. Yes, J.D. Vance and others have said it is open and it's international waters and it's ours. Or it's we're not to be encumbered by Iran. It's not theirs. Iran says, no, it's never going to be the way that it was before. In fact, yesterday, the day before, they said that it's closed again. It's not. It's clearly open. It seems as though there's more than one channel closest to Iran that they're trying to control with mines in it, and then a channel a little bit farther away from Iran where the boats are going through. Clearly, ships are going through. Gasoline where I live is now $3.03 a gallon. It's going to be under $2. It's going to be under $3, I should say, very, very soon. Hopefully, where you are, the gas price is going to go down a lot as well. That's not going to happen unless the price per barrel goes down. And the price per barrel was $80 last I checked. On that soundbite from President Trump, it's now down to $70. So the strait is clearly open. How open? I don't know. Will it ever be as open as it was? Who knows? But my question is, what do you do with this country now that you know is going to renege on any deal it makes, you know is going to lie about the status of things in Iran? I mean, you're trying to make a deal with a country that has no impetus to ever tell the truth. They're very good at not telling the truth, in fact. And that's a problem for me. Should be a problem for you. If it's not, I wonder why. We go to the phone lines. It's going to be line one will be Pancho in San Antonio. What's going on, Pancho? Hi.
2: Hey, Mr. Pags. Thanks for taking my call.
1: You bet.
2: I can't help but think that our president has for a while now been playing chess, while a lot of his detractors are basically still playing checkers.

0: workers. I think that he understands how those folks work, that they have no intention of keeping up to their part of the bargain. He's going to let them do that and show, you know, their true colors, and then he'll have all the ammunition he needs to come in and do whatever he needs to do to clean and button up everything he needs to button up. So that's just my two cents.
1: Well, and I appreciate your two cents, Pancho. I appreciate your two cents, and it's always worth much more than that. But having said that, and I appreciate you commenting, why not just finish the job now? Why do you have to wait to play 4D chess? And why do you have to wait to for them to not abide by the deal, which they didn't abide by the last deal? They haven't abided by any deals for the past 47 years. So I guess, I mean, you're there. You've got the resources. Why not completely take the theocracy out? Oh, then it'd be mayhem in the streets. Well, no, I mean, you put in place somebody to hold it down for a minute. When I talked to Dr. Nazarian last week, she said, you know, like what they did in Venezuela, the vice president's in charge and until we get free and fair elections in Venezuela. Somebody from the same exact government. I mean, maybe you get somebody from the IRGC to be in charge. They were talking to Ahmadinejad for a while. I know that the Shah's son is ready to go. So, I mean, I hear you, and I don't expect him to tell us everything that's going on, but we're getting closer and closer to the midterms. Gas prices were bothering people big time. When gas prices are up, the economy completely starts to slow down. So, I mean, it's getting better now that we've got the part that's open, and that we're negotiating. But even if you come to a deal that gives you everything you wanted as a country, the United States, how do you know they're going to stick to it? My answer is you have to go by history, and they're not going to stick to it. I'm anxious to find out what the next step is. It really bothers me that every single day we've got this idiot over there saying something stupid about how strong Iran is. We're not going to have inspections. We're not going to do this, not going to do that. I don't like that. 833-JOE-PAGS, 833-563-7247, JoePags.com. Stay here.
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which led to wanting to live longer, which led to quitting. 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

0: defendants in healthcare fraud schemes involving $6.5 billion in false Medicare and Medicaid claims. They include allegations of a hospice in Los Angeles that prosecutors say obtained the personal information of people who had recently died to bill Medicare for a hospice they'd never received, and a heart testing scheme that encouraged student athletes to get an EKG. Prosecutors say the providers knew how to bill the government. They say effectively treating the patient, however, wasn't part of the plan.
1: That's Fox's Rich Etzen reporting. I'm Chris DeMeo. This is Fox News.
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4: 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Tonight, skies will clear with a low of 59. Tomorrow, expect mostly sunny skies as temperatures rise to a high of 87, making it warmer and less humid. Tomorrow night will be clear with a low of 59. Thursday is set to be mostly sunny with a high of 87. I'm AccuWeather meteorologist Jason Caterina on WPG Talk Radio 95.5.

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1: Great radio stations everywhere, along with Sam and Polo. It is the Joe Pags Show. Thanks a lot for stopping by. Bottom of this hour, it'll be the Motor City Madman, whose song Love Grenade you hear open my show every day. The story goes, 19 years ago, is that how long ago it's been now since we started this form and fashion of the show? Something like that. 18 or 19 years ago, we started doing the Joe Pags Show. I was the morning guy in San Antonio before then. I asked Ted, I said, Ted, I need a song that sounds like you, but is not Cat Scratch Fever, is not Wango Tango, is not Fred Bear, is not any of those that people would recognize immediately. I wanted a song, though, that people would know was Ted, but like, hey, that sounds like Ted. Love Grenade. That's what he actually wrote back two words, Love Grenade. I didn't know what it meant, because I didn't know the name of the song yet. I thought that he had a gas bubble. You know what I mean? I didn't know what Love Grenade meant, Sam.
2: Really?
1: But it could have been, I love you. I didn't know what it was.
2: Really?
1: Okay. I had no idea what it might have been.
2: Not that kind of bomb.
1: He sent it, and he said, Love Grenade, use it. And I played it. I went, holy mackerel. I mean, that's unbelievable. So we've been using that ever since. We will have that guy from that song on this show at the bottom of the hour. And again, the last time we had Ted on, it did great on radio, and the video over on YouTube is the largest viewed video I think I've ever had on YouTube. It was like 600,000 views, something like that. We've never really hit a million yet on YouTube, but we're working on doing that. Go and check that out. The entire thing's about 36, 37 minutes long. Obviously, we'll have about 17 minutes for you here on the program as we do it. We know that we have time constraints. And then hour number three, it's Janine Turner, the actress Janine Turner. She's got an organization called Constituting America. ConstitutingAmerica.com. You can go and follow her on social media, follow Constituting America on social media. She's trying to teach the younger generations about the Constitution, about the founding of the country. With the 250th anniversary of our founding, smart time to do that. So we'll have Janine Turner in hour number three. Let me give you this. We haven't talked about Nancy Guthrie in a long time. Such a horrible, sad story, the whole Nancy Guthrie case. Well, the news that broke today was that when we saw that second video from Savannah Guthrie and her siblings about we got your message and we understand and basically we just want her back, I guess the details of that note have now been made public, and I want to give it to you now because people were very, very interested in the story when it was going on, and they still, I'm sure, are. Now, I don't get up early enough to watch the morning news. I don't watch the Today Show. I understand she's back on the Today Show. But it's got to be hard. It's got to be very, very hard. Well, here's the latest. This is as reported by News Nation. Savannah Guthrie delivers tearful message following ransom note news. And I'm not going to play her message. You can go find that if you'd like over on socials. In a tearful message on Tuesday's Today's Show, Savannah Guthrie issued a plea for her mother's abductors following the news of a ransom note stating that Nancy Guthrie was buried in nature. Quote, "This is unusual and unprecedented, to say the least, to be sitting here," she said. "But I don't have any comment on this story, and I'm not involved in our coverage. But I can't pretend I'm not here. And so, since I am, I wanted to take the opportunity to ask the people to beg people to come forward. Somebody knows something," Savannah Guthrie said. She issued a heartfelt plea for help, telling viewers, quote, "This is the life that my sister lives, I live, and that my brother lives, that our extended family lives, that our children live every day, and we are in agony, and we cannot be in peace." Investigators believe Nancy Guthrie was abducted from her home in the early hours of February 1st of this year, based on the time her pacemaker stopped communicating with her phone. Guthrie, who's 84, was reported missing the next day, starting a search that has now gone for nearly 5 months. Investigators have not released the names of any suspects or persons of interest in the case. In the early days of the Guthrie disappearance, multiple ransom notes were received, including those sent to a local Tucson media station and to media outlet TMZ. Many of the notes were deemed illegitimate by authorities. However, two notes were believed to be legitimate, TMZ reported. One of those notes was received on February 2nd, demanding a $4 million ransom paid in Bitcoin and included details on how to set up an exchange. A second email on February 6th, sent from the same IP address, was the one that reportedly contained the statement that Guthrie was buried in nature. So now we know they took two of them seriously. Now we know that all of the other ones, as we were reporting at the time, were not real. There were opportunists jumping on this case, trying to get some money out of the Guthrie family.

0: but they know, and they have the same IP address used for the two they say are legitimate. One, they wanted $4 million. The second one, she's buried in nature. I don't know why they would say that. If they wanted the ransom, why would you say she's buried in nature? You're not going to get anything at that point. And why not say where she is? If you're okay saying that she died and that she's buried in nature, why don't you be okay in saying where it is? You're not going to tip off who you are unless it's in your backyard, which would be really dumb. But I hope that the family gets the consolation it deserves. It needs to be consoled. They have to have some sort of peace. They have to have the term closure, I've been told by victims' families a lot, doesn't really mean anything. You never really get closure because you still don't have the loved one anymore. But get some sort of resolution to the case. I think that would be very, very necessary. And I hope they do get that. I hope they do get that. Now I'm going to give you a story from NBC News, not about Guthrie, but a story in a category that I like to call, they're acting like this is bad news. I think that's the new segment we're going to call, they're acting like this is bad news. I think that's what we're going to call it. Sam Goodwin?
1: You know, it sounds a lot like they put the F in news.
0: Wow. Whoa.
1: Just saying.
0: Whoa.
1: Just saying.
0: I'm sat
1: bring
0: here.
1: That back.
0: I'm sat here not believing what you just said.
1: Really?
0: Sam, is your dog okay? The dog has not moved in 2 hours. Okay, just stretch.
1: He is snoring.
0: Wow.
1: He's snoring. Yeah.
0: Wow.
1: Yeah.
0: He's happy to be back with mom. Okay.
1: He is. Yeah.
0: This is, again, NBC News wants us to think this is somehow not good. Top intelligence agency begins mass firings under new Trump appointee, source says. The terminations are taking place under acting director Bill Pulte, who President Trump tasked with downsizing the National Intelligence Director's office. I'm sorry, why is it bad to have smaller government? I don't think it is. I actually think it's a good thing. Stowe goes on to say, written by Catherine Doyle, Dan DeLuce, and Dara Gregorian, because you need three people to write one story. President Donald Trump's new acting director of national intelligence, Bill Pulte, or Pulte, began purging staff members at the office Monday. Yesterday, a source familiar with the matter confirmed to NBC News, which means that it might not be a source at all. Quote, the deep state firings have begun, the source said. CNN was the first to report that the dismissals were underway. The Office of the National Director of National Intelligence did not immediately respond to a request for comment. Trump named Pulte the acting director this month and said on Truth Social that he had asked him to execute the immediate and needed downsizing of the office, reverting staff to their home agencies. Pulte, who had no background in national security matters, has been serving as head of the Federal Housing Finance Agency. You got to love that they throw a little insult in there. Who has no intelligence expertise whatsoever? Shouldn't be in there. Trump's stupid. This is what they're trying to say. A separate source with knowledge of the matter, allegedly, told NBC News over the weekend that Pulte had ordered staff members to identify 400 employees to be fired from the National Counterterrorism Center, which is part of the U.S. intelligence community, in the coming weeks. Pulte issued the instruction late Thursday before he officially took over for outgoing director Tulsi Gabbard, the source said. He started his new post on Friday. The potential cuts at the Counterterrorism Center were focused on an office set up after September 11, 2001 attacks to monitor terrorist threats and suspected militants and to pull information from across federal agencies. Former intelligence officials have said reductions at the Counterterrorism Center could jeopardize the government's ability to detect and prevent terror plots. In other words, NBC News wants us to believe that Donald Trump, our president, would not like to identify terror cells. That's the whole undercurrent of the story. They're acting against bad news to pare down a deep state agency. In a letter to Pulte early Monday, the top Democrats in the Congressional Intelligence Committees, Representative Jim Himes, Democrat Connecticut, and Senator Mark Warner, Democrat Virginia, said they were concerned by reports that you intend to fire or place on leave hundreds of Office of the Director of National Intelligence officers as soon as this week. Quote, making significant structural changes to OD&I to include a reduction in force is not an appropriate course of action for anyone in an acting capacity, let alone without consultation of Congress, and you should refrain from doing so, their letter said. I have an idea. Kiss my ass. Who are you? I don't know anything about anybody having to go to Congress to say, can I cut back jobs in the office that I'm overseeing? Since when? When did that start? I mean, for some reason, people in the House of Representatives and the Senate, generally speaking, those who are on the left, although there are some loons on the right too, think that they have

0: they are the be-all, end-all when it comes to checking and balancing what the executive is doing. It doesn't. Those agencies were created by acts of Congress. If the executive with those agencies is doing something wrong, the Supreme Court can check the constitutionality of it, and you certainly have the right to ask them to come before you in a hearing to provide oversight, but you don't get to say you can't fire that person. You don't get to say you can't pare down the workforce. You don't get to say how dare you actually do the job of being the supervisor or the overseer or the director of that department or that agency. They think that they are the be-all, end-all. They're not. Congress was formed in Article 1. Then the executive was formed in Article 2. Then the judiciary was formed in Article 3. They're supposed to be co-equal. For some reason, the people in the Article 1 body, the legislative body, they think that they are the deciders. They're the kings and queens. They're not. Yes, you get oversight. Doesn't mean you can tell them who to hire and fire. Doesn't mean that. And they're doing this on purpose because they want to gum it up in the courts to hopefully stop President Trump from literally getting rid of a bunch of deep state monsters. People who think that they're completely rogue, a lot of them. They think they don't answer to anybody. This undercurrent, this deep state, this star chamber, whatever you want to call it. There's no doubt at this point it exists, and they're doing anything and everything they want to do. What about the checks and balances on them? The oversight should be, do we have too many jobs in OD&I? Do we have too many people in the counterterrorism task forces that aren't doing counterterrorism? They're actually doing something other than to have this sort of underneath the surface actual counter-government. And if they are, get rid of them. Kind of simple. 833-JOE-PAGS, 833-563-7247, joepags.com. What are your thoughts on this? Do you think the Congress has to say, yes, you can go to war or you can't? You think Congress gets to say, yes, you can hire or fire at OD&I? You think the Congress gets to tell the executive, we're the boss of you? Not last time I checked, they're not. What are your thoughts? 833-563-7247, joepags.com. If the computer slowed down, and you're thinking, man, maybe the technology slowed down. Because a lot of times, technology will be old. You go back to a computer from 5, 6, 7 years ago, it's not going to be able to do a lot of the actions that computers today can do. But if you bought a new computer, a new device, in the past 2, 3 years, and it's suddenly slower than it was, it could be because of that traditional antivirus that you're using, lives on the computer, uses up your memory, uses up your hard drive space, and takes a lot of computing power to go through the action of making sure you don't have any viruses on there. 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Get that technology to go the speed you want it to. And we're back after this.
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5: Florida has opened a criminal investigation into OpenAI to determine whether authorities can hold ChatGPT liable for allegedly assisting a suspect in last year's Florida State shooting, killing two people and injuring six others. Prosecutors say chat logs between the alleged gunman and ChatGPT discussed what type of gun and ammo to use and where on campus the shooter would encounter the most people. Florida Attorney General James Uthmeyer has issued a subpoena against OpenAI, seeking internal policies and documents.
6: If this were a person on the other end of the screen, we would be charging them with murder. Just because this is a chatbot and AI does not mean that there is not criminal culpability.
5: In a statement, OpenAI said ChatGPT is not responsible for this crime, stating in part, quote, "In this case, ChatGPT provided factual responses to questions with information that could be found broadly across public sources on the internet." With Fox on Tech, Dana Marie McNichol, Fox News.
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11: Great to have you. Thanks. I appreciate you stopping by. There's a lot going on, lots to get to. It is the Joe Pag Show. There's a ton going on. It's so sickening to me that the left constantly acts like we've got to go through them and ask their permission to do anything. And by we, I mean the American people. They literally think, I mean, think about what Tim Kaine said from the Senate not that long ago. And I forget who he was questioning in some sort of oversight. Kaine, who could have been the vice president under Hillary Clinton, thank God we dodged that bullet. Tim Kaine says, "You think that our rights come from God and not government? You really think that? Government gives us our rights." And it just made me think that Tim Kaine is on a power trip, as are most liberal progressives in this country, that we have to go to them for our food, for our transportation, for our drink, for our internet, for our electricity, for our housing, for our clothing, for our job, and we don't. This is the bane of the existence of the progressive left in this country. They hate that we are independent people, that we can go and get our own job, go and get our own transportation, our own food, our own house, without any sort of overseeing by the government. People like that hate it. They think we have to go to them because they think they're smarter than we are. And for somebody who has been a senator for a long time and was almost the vice president of the United States in 2016, for Tim Kaine to really not have ever read the Constitution blows my mind. When you read

0: the Declaration of Independence, it clearly says creator. That's where we were all created equal. Life, liberty, pursuit of happiness, creator. Go look at the first proclamation for Thanksgiving by George Washington. The Lord and him and his and the Lord and God. They all make reference to God, the higher power, in all of the founding documents. Are the difference between the United States and Great Britain, that was the ruler of us until it wasn't anymore, is that King George III thought he was God, or that he could tell you who God was going to be, or what religion you had to follow. And you couldn't do anything without his giving you some sort of a wave of his saber. I now allow you, I anoint you allowed to eat food now. The people on the left in this country, in government, think that they are the be-all, end-all. They are the higher power. They're the supreme being. They're not. Their rights were granted by God and protected by the document called the Constitution. We get into that in earnest with Janine Turner next hour. It just blows my mind that they think they've got more power and more authority than they actually do. They serve at our leisure, at our pleasure. Samuel, Corpus Christi, what's going on?
1: Hey, how you doing, Joe?
0: Living the dream, man.
1: I just wanted to say, I want to disagree with you on one point. However, before then, bottom line is the Congress doesn't have the power per se to withhold things or keep the executive branch from doing different things. However, they are not equal powers. Based on the Constitution, the Congress has more power. Why? Because they make the laws and they hold the purse. That's how they control things. But, of course, the president, the executive branch, has the authority to execute the laws that are on the books. And then, of course, the bottom line is, even if the Supreme Court makes a decision, then the legislative branch can also make a law that trumps any decision that the Supreme Court actually does. So they're the ones that actually hold the power, the most of the power based on the Constitution.
0: I'm going to disagree with you a little bit. No, well, let me stop you before you go to the next thing. I'm going to disagree a little bit. Yes, Congress has the power to make laws. Who signs them into law? They don't make laws. They make bills. Who signs the bill?
1: Well, the president signs the bill, however...
0: So that's when it becomes law.
1: ...can overrule... No, but that's when it becomes law. However, if the president vetoes it with a two-thirds of both houses, they can actually usurp or overrule what he says.
0: You're absolutely right. How easy is it for them to get two-thirds to agree?
1: Well, it might not be that easy.
0: It would never happen. Not the way Congress is made today. So my point is this. I think that Article 1 and Article 2, and you're not wrong, they do have the power to make the bill, but the bill's got to be signed into law and then executed by the executive. I think they're very close in power. The branch that has the least power is Article 3. That's the court system. But what you said about Article 3 wasn't to check the executive. Article 3 is to actually check whether the law that Article 1 makes is constitutional. The Supreme Court can say that bill that you got passed and that the president signed into law is not valid via the Constitution. So Article 1 does have a little more power, I would agree with you, but Article 3 has the least amount of power, but it does, in fact, have the ability to check Article 1, the legislative, and make sure they stay in line when it comes to constitutionality. We agree on that, right?
1: Oh, yes, absolutely, absolutely.
0: Okay, about 20 seconds. Tell me the other thing you were going to say.
1: All right. Yeah, well, that's pretty much it. But I do believe that what they've been doing with as far as the president, as far as the judicial branch, really is usurping their authority, usurping the president's authority with the many decisions they've been making with Trump administration. It's been abhorrent. It's been terrible. So with that in mind, we have something to agree on that.
0: All right, my man. I appreciate you, Samuel. Good call. I love breaking stuff like that down. I love calls like that. Not enough people understand the history, nor even the mechanisms that are in place in our government. I'd hope that more people learn like Samuel obviously did. Keep it here for Ted Nugent.
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0: News. I'm Sue Guzman. Three congressional candidates endorsed by Democratic Socialist Mayor Zohra Mamdani sweeping the primaries on Tuesday. South Carolina Attorney General Ellen Wilson winning a runoff election, defeating Lieutenant Governor Pamela Evett. Earlier in the day, President Trump warned what could happen if Democrats take back control of Congress.
1: They voted against no tax on overtime, and if they got into office, you will have all of those taxes and all of that money that you're saving, including the big savings on Social Security. It's going to all be terminated. You're going to have to start paying again.
0: The Senate has, for the first time, approved a war powers resolution to block U.S. military action against Iran. More contradictions out of Tehran. United States and Iran disputing whether Tehran agreed to allow nuclear inspections. Both sides still working on a plan to reopen the Strait of Hormuz. 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

0: last time I had this guy on, we set a record on my YouTube because so many people were interested in what he had to say about Green Day and Bad Bunny at the Super Bowl. And what he said really did make a difference, and it went viral like crazy. And of course, the Motor City Madman, former father of the year, probably still is for his kids. He's a law enforcement officer. He's the rock and roll legend, Ted Nugent. Ted, how are you? Good to see you as always.
1: I'm doing so good, Joe. It's crazy. Happy 250th anniversary for life, liberty, and the pursuit of gonzo happiness. Joe Pags, on a truth, logic, and common sense level, you deserve me.
0: Oh, well, I do deserve you, and I'm always pleased and honored to have you on the program. The reason why you went viral is because you don't pull any punches, and you told the truth about those so-called artists going into the Super Bowl, and everybody listened to what you had to say. And I hope because of our interview, the Super Bowl will think twice before putting on a bunch of America haters on their halftime show again. We've got to talk about the America 250 concert series. You had the President of the United States. I don't care if it's Barack Obama. I don't care if it's Joe Biden or Bill Clinton. If they ask me to go and play the national anthem on my saxophone, I'm going to show up and play it. If the president asks you to go celebrate the birth of this nation, the quarter of a millennium celebration, you say yes, don't you, Ted?
1: You know, we're surrounded by such wimps. I mean, such petty little goofballs. Yes, the answer is a resounding yes. This is the 250th anniversary of this unique United States of America DNA. It's called rebel. It's called rebellion. We met King George's punks at the Concord Bridge when, coincidentally, they came to take away our right to self-defense and the right to keep and bear arms. Right. So we met them at the Concord Bridge, and we shot them in the face. And that's what happens when you try to denude and try to take away freedoms from a free man who relies on self-evident truths and actually wrote down the self-evident truths in these sacred documents. So yes, you know, the Nugent family is celebrating 250 years. I'm doing the best concerts of my life. I have the best band in the world, the best audiences in the world. I play the national anthem every night, Joe. And it's emotional. It's powerful. There's a lot of clenched fists, but there's all smiling faces, and people yes. know that the whole world sucks, but America sucks less. And with Donald Trump, we're sucking less and less every day.
0: You know, when you've got Morris Day and The Time, who hasn't had a hit since 1987, and then you've got Milli Vanilli, half of which I think died, when they're saying no, I mean, I don't get it. So what is it about the pressure that falls on somebody like a Morris Day or like a half a Milli Vanilli? What makes them think, or Martina McBride, what makes them think, I can't possibly do this because this guy is president? Isn't the country bigger than any one man? Isn't the actual opportunity to for the annals of time, Ted, whoever plays at this concert is going to be seen in the historical books, and they said no because somebody on Twitter said something? What goes on in the brain, do you think, of people that would say yes and then quickly say no when somebody called them out?
1: Well, I've been around for 78 years, 78 years clean and sober. So my mental spiritual radar picks up accurate information. It digests and analyzes that accurate information, and it makes sensible decisions. The only person that I can blame on anything in life is the guy in the mirror. And that goes for everybody out there. But, you know, we've talked about this before with the teachers union intentionally dumbing down of America. We are so dumb. If you see the roving reporter on the streets and they ask who we won the independence from in 1776, we are graduating the dumbest people in the history of the world. And the left celebrates lack of knowledge. You listen to these people try to form a sentence, try to form a syllable without getting in a fight. And these artists, they're a manifestation of this dumbing down process where you nailed it, Joe. There, you know, we have our problems in America, but I'm having the greatest year of my life because I improvise, adapt, and overcome. I pay attention to my conduct and my actions to make sure that my actions and conduct are beneficial, not just to me, but to my family and my neighbors and my land and my band and my crew and the people who pay to see us perform. So all you have to do, here's a rare one. I don't think this is legal in the Democrat Party, but you have to actually think. You have to use your head. So these people, they've been so dumbed down and brainwashed. I mean, like Bruce Springsteen, God bless him and his E Street Band. They've made some wonderful, soulful music. Both of us were inspired by Mitch Ryder and James Brown and Wilson Pickett, Chuck Berry. But how can a guy who has become a billionaire through capitalism condemn capitalism?

0: This is, don't try to figure it out, you'll get a headache. Just know that they're really, really stupid people, and we need to just ignore them.
1: It is Ted Nugent, rock and roll legend. I can't believe that we've been friends for 26 years, Ted. By the way, inducted into the Michigan Outdoor Hall of Fame this August. Congratulations on that. Check out these are smaller venues on purpose. You can still sell out giant auditoriums, but smaller venues on purpose. These are more personal concerts. And from what I hear from everybody who goes, you're better than you were in 1978, which is hard for me to believe. But then again, I've sat next to you as you played Stranglehold and everything else. So I know how good you still are. With all that in mind, did you ever, when you were jumping off of amplifiers for Cat Scratch Fever and going crazy in those concerts in the late 70s and the early 80s, did you ever think to yourself, let me make sure that I understand everybody's politics in the audience? Or were you doing it for the masses, Ted? Because they don't seem to do that anymore. They want to only play to the side that they think they agrees with them. That's a big difference, isn't it?
0: You know, we set an attendance record at Bike Week in Arizona a couple months ago. I had tens of thousands of people just dancing their asses off. Every night on stage, I look out there and I see little boys and girls. I see teenagers. I see 30-something. I see guys that are older than I am. Even when they're younger than I am, they look older than I am. But bottom line is, it's about the art. And I've had people come up that don't agree with my politics. And, of course, I scold them because my politics are the U.S. Constitution. Hey, Uncle Ted, I love your political views. The Constitution isn't a view. The Declaration of Independence isn't a presumption. So bottom line is, you're right. I've been playing for the last 68 years, 69 years I've been playing rock and roll on stage, rhythm and blues, soul music. And I don't care if they've paid their hard-earned money to see my band and I and my boys. We put our heart and soul into every song, every lick, every concert, every night. And they realize they're getting their money's worth. So in 2026, I did my 7,051st concert here last week in Texas. These are the best, most gratifying, energized, fun, the music. Little Richard taught us how to have fun. So it really doesn't matter what walk of life, what perspective. People come to my concert. There's probably animal rights people come to my concert knowing that I'm distributing venison after the show. But they come because the music has a life of its own.
1: Yes.
0: I mean, Little Richard was a gay guy with a pompadour singing about abusing your daughter. But everybody loved the energy and the piss and the vinegar. So that's the bottom line to artists. So I don't understand how artists can compartmentalize and try to deal with just their favorite people. My music is for people who love life and have a positive energy and an attitude, and my soundtrack is the ultimate soundtrack for those people.
1: Rock and roll legend Ted Nugent. Go to tednugent.com. 2026 American Outdoor Sportsman of the Year. There you go. Let's just add some more awards and rewards. Very, very, very deserving, by the way. Let's talk about the reflecting pool. I want to talk about how stupid this is. We now have a faction of people. I saw a guy get arrested yesterday trying to make the reflecting pool green again, or trying to cut a hole in the liner of the reflecting pool because somehow Trump is a fascist. Literally, there was a reporter yelling to him, "What are you doing? Why did you do that? Oh, you're on their side. You're a fascist." Ted, if you think somebody's a fascist, do you make the pool green? What is going on in the mentality of America right now? Can you figure it out?
0: You know, I can't figure it out, and I'm not even going to try because I get such a kick out of idiots. By the way, it's just a coincidence, but I'm actually drinking some of the algae from the reflection.
1: What is wrong with you?
0: But here's some advice, and I know you respect your elders. Don't try to figure out stupid. Just identify it as stupid, and hopefully we can have some law enforcement to stop stupid from ruining everybody else's life. I've learned a long time ago when people would attack me because I carry a gun. Keeping and bearing arms is perfect. People would attack me because I kill deer and eat venison. Conservation and venison is perfect. So I knew instinctively, even though I didn't know what a debate was, and I graduated from the anti-American education system, I instinctively, raised by a great mom and dad and a family who had to earn their own way, live within their means, save for a rainy day, I knew instinctively that self-defense is perfect. So you can take your criticism against my gun and shove it. And eating venison is the most perfect of perfect, balancing the herd and maximizing the productivity of wildlife habitat. So I instinctively knew that my critics and people attacking me were just idiots. So I've had a lot of fun laughing at idiots. Here's some good advice, everybody. Laugh at the idiots.
1: Very good advice from Uncle Ted. Now, we can

0: laugh at the idiots, and you're right, it's kind of fun. But when the idiots become 40 to 50% of the country, that becomes a problem, Ted. I mean, you've got people who truly believe Donald Trump is a tyrant or a fascist. They truly believe that you're a no good this and that. They truly believe that I'm a no good this and that because we love the Constitution, because we love our freedom and liberty, because we don't think government should intrude in our lives like they want government to take over everything. You got somebody like Mamdani gets elected in New York by lying about affordability, and now he's basically said, we're going to increase the bus fares, we're going to take over private businesses, we're going to take over private privately owned homes. Ted, what's going on? Again, we can laugh at them, but they're getting a lot of power suddenly.
1: Well, equal to the laughing at idiots, I'm a fighter.
0: Yeah.
1: I know that the 250th anniversary is a celebration of rebels who knew that kings shouldn't have any say-so in our destiny or our quality of life. So I remain a rebel against those forces. And it really is the lunatic fringe, but even a fringe in this modern world is a huge number of people. They still control academia. They still control the media for the most part. They still control most of the bureaucracies. They're all corrupt. All bureaucracies are corrupt. So the enemy is quite substantial out there. So I fight like a son of a bitch. And I try to make sure that I endorse John James for governor of Michigan, for Gina Johnson for District 33, Bill Sage for District. I'm a political animal because the experiment in self-government is all about politics. And I make sure that the people I endorse and get elected are Christian, constitutional, conservative, conservationists who stand up for earning your own way, private property rights, law and order, never letting rapists ever out of the cage. So these are the kinds of quality of life issues that I fight for. While I'm laughing in their face, I'm fighting to get rid of them and elect accurate representation for Christian, constitutional, conservative, conservation representation. And by the way, HunterNation.org, we're going to put it on the screen, Joe. HunterNation.org is going after conservatives that didn't vote. We are getting them to vote those core values because as we laugh in the face of the idiots, we're going to replace them with people who represent the core values that created the greatest quality of life, the United States of America, in the history of the human experience.
0: I was blown away by what I learned from you a couple of times ago that we spoke. I think it was actually before the 2024 election. How many hunters did you sign up? Was it 200,000 or 300,000 that were not even registered to vote?
1: Many millions. The seven swing states in 24, HunterNation.org played the biggest role. We scolded them. We found millions. And I use the term hunters because those are conservationists. Those are conservatives. Those are Christians. Those are hardworking people who are in the asset column for God, family, country. We found that no state had even 50% of hunters that had ever registered to vote. So I went after them and we got millions to vote, and we're getting more and more. In fact, Keith Mark, the founder of HunterNation.org, is in Washington, D.C., once again, making sure that the bureaucrats represent people in the asset column instead of represent people in the liability column. And we know what those columns look like. Hardworking people who abide by the law and take care of their family and produce versus those that suck blood from the rest of us.
0: It is Ted Nugent. Go to TedNugent.com, 2026 American Outdoor Sportsman of the Year. Check out his program. What is it, Saturday at 3 on Real America's Voice?
1: Yeah, something like that. Real America's Voice, the Spirit Campfire. Well, there'll be flames coming out of my ass, so be sure you bring marshmallows.
0: Yeah, because I want to fry some marshmallows on those flames. It is Ted Nugent, his own self. Amazing to have you every single time. Ted, I think you told me this before. Can you tell my audience again, why weren't these hunters signed up? Why were they just complacent? And, I mean, were they apathetic because of a specific reason? Were they too busy? Why weren't they signed up?
1: Well, number one, voting takes place during the peak of the hunting season.
0: Right.
1: But that excuse, that is such a lame, spineless excuse. But ultimately, we've talked about it before, worse than Democrats, worse than Marxists, worse than communists, worse than the enemies of America are Americans constricted by apathy. Non-players, non-engagement is the worst curse in America. This is an experiment in self-government. Every family has a moral, spiritual obligation, a patriotic obligation to vote for accurate representation. We do the Tea Party then, but right now we're scrambling for damage control because we didn't vote family values for quality control. So apathy is the worst curse mankind

0: mind can exist. So ultimately, everybody get out there, register to vote, vote for Christian, constitutional, conservative conservation representation, and the toilet flush of America will come to an end.
1: Yeah, it is Ted Nugent. Go to TedNugent.com right now. I always have to talk to you about music. As I'm watching a lot of videos over on YouTube and elsewhere, people are breaking down music. I love the clip that I'm sure you've seen by now of Joe Rogan asking a guy who's interviewing, have you heard a Stranglehold by Ted Nugent? And he's like, I don't think so. And then Rogan plays it. He's like, you got to hear it. He plays it, and the guy goes, oh, yeah, no, I do know this song. Ted, there's something about your music, and I want, look, I know that you're very confident in who you are, but I wonder if anybody's ever asked you this. When you write something like Stranglehold, do you know that it's going to hit me in the gut? It's not just a song. It's not just a riff. It's like, okay, my blood's pumping a different way now. It's almost like Welcome to the Jungle by Guns N' Roses has the same effect on me. Cat Scratch Fever does too. What is it about the riffs that you write to open your songs? Is it a visceral, ethereal thing that you feel in your body? And then you're like, okay, that's the one.
0: Well, Joe, the best way to explain it, but just before I came on with you, I was signing a bunch of these guitars. I was playing these guitars.
1: Beautiful.
0: You can go to Toby@TedNugent.com and purchase one of these, make a donation for a children's charity, nonprofit. But ultimately, I don't think about anything when I make music. I channel Little Richard, and I'm a music lover. I love what James Brown does. I love what the Motown Funk Brothers do. I love what Chuck Berry and Bo Diddley created, this sexy, grinding, spiritual rhythm that really encompasses the spirit of adventure and the spirit of fluidity, if I may. But when I create a piece of music, I come in from shooting my bow or training with my firearms, training my dogs, snuggling with Shemaine, playing with my grandkids, and I'll grab a guitar and immediately a rhythm that is like the son of Chuck Berry, the son of Motown. The rhythms happen because I crave a rhythm, I crave a groove, I crave a note pattern and sequence. And because my hands have been there so many millions of times, my hands can deliver what my ears crave. And then the song makes me think of a stand and a belief system, especially Wang Dang Sweet Poon Tang. That was an emotional
1: very emotional song. And no, I don't want to eat marshmallows that are fried that way or that are cooked that way. Ted Nugent, the whole thing's over on YouTube, joepags.com/YouTube. We're back after this. Stay here.
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0: 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It's pretty cool. Another big hour coming your way. 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
9: A clean sweep. I'm Sue Guzman, Fox News. In New York City, progressive Democrats, backed by the city's socialist mayor, won their primary races Tuesday, including two who bested longtime Democratic incumbents. Fox's Brian Yannis.
10: That's three big wins in three congressional House primaries by far-left candidates endorsed by Democratic Socialist Zohran Mamdani. For Mamdani, it solidifies his power in the Democratic Party and underscores the fact that he imposed major losses to the Democratic Party's establishment. In New York 13, Espaillat, the chair of the Hispanic Congressional Caucus, loses his seat to Mamdani-backed Democratic Socialist Daria Lisa Avila Chevalier. Chevalier wants to abolish ICE in prisons and says all deportations are wrong, even for convicted murderers. She led anti-Israel protests in Columbia University.
9: In South Carolina, Attorney General Alan Wilson was the winner of the GOP runoff election, defeating Lieutenant Governor Pamela Evett. President Trump initially backed her in the early days of that race, but ultimately endorsed both. Iran denying claims by Vice President J.D. Vance that nuclear inspectors will be allowed back into the country. But President Trump is disputing Iran's claims, saying those inspections will happen.
11: The president also says major progress has been made following the U.S. military's actions against Iran. Meantime, Iran's president says discussions about the regime's missiles program is off the table. Also, the IDF says it killed two Hezbollah militants in southern Lebanon who crossed into the security zone. And Rubio went on to say that this is an issue that will be addressed at the appropriate time during these negotiations.
9: This is Christina Coleman. The House has passed a sweeping housing affordability bill aimed at boosting the supply of homes and cracking down on large investors. President Trump is expected to sign it on Wednesday. 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
2: President Trump visiting a Mack truck facility in Pennsylvania on Tuesday as both parties race to see who will control Congress after the midterm elections. The president touting the economy and falling oil prices cited the manufacturing revival under his leadership. We have more from Fox's Nate Foy.
3: Before taking the stage, Trump toured the Mack truck facility. This is after Mack Defense, a subsidiary of Mack Trucks, just received a $47 million contract to continue making dump trucks for the military. Today, Trump promised to continue producing and protecting American jobs, and he says affordability is only set to improve.
2: The visit comes as polls suggest the majority of Americans disapprove of the president's handling of the economy. Democrats have criticized the president and the administration for not doing enough to make the country more affordable. A demonstrator who shot and wounded a police officer during the protest at the Prairieland ICE Detention Center in Alvarado, Texas, last July 4th, has been sentenced to 100 years in federal prison. Benjamin Song was convicted of attempted murder last March after he wounded a police officer at the Prairieland Detention Center there in Alvarado. Seven other protesters received prison terms ranging from 30 to 70 years. And it has been a hot summer so far in Europe, and one country is hotter than ever before. We have the latest from Fox's John Saucier.
4: France uses a national thermal indicator. It's an average of temperatures measured at 30 weather stations around the country. That average creeping up to 85.6 degrees Fahrenheit Tuesday, setting a new record as the hottest day ever in France. The previous record being 84.9 degrees Fahrenheit, set during heat waves in 2003 and 2019. The Eiffel Tower and the Louvre Museum had to restrict visiting hours. Around Europe, the heat's been causing a bunch of disruptions, with school and transportation schedules being altered. This heat wave is likely to continue until the weekend. John Saucier, Fox News.
2: I'm Sue Guzman. 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
7: 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Tonight, skies will clear with a low of 59. Tomorrow, expect mostly sunny skies as temperatures rise to a high of 87, making it warmer and less humid. Tomorrow night will be clear with a low of 59. Thursday is set to be mostly sunny with a high of 87. I'm AccuWeather meteorologist Jason Caterina on WPG Talk Radio 95.5.
8: Now, it's Red Eye Radio. Gary McNamara and Eric Harley talk about everything from politics to social issues and news of the day. Whether you're up late or you're just starting your day, welcome to the show. 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
9: All across America, we are Red Eye Radio. I'm Gary McNamara along with Eric Harley.
10: Hi.
9: All right, so let's, as we analyze what happened last night when we look at the primaries and the rise of the Democratic Socialists of America, which just by happenstance we started talking about on Monday's show, about where they're going, the convention that they held, and where they want to go, the most radical positions that you could possibly ever imagine: defund the military, and defund the police.
10: Yeah.
9: Government ownership of all large corporations, anti-Semitism, but I mean that's where they are. That's where they are now. The anti-Semitism, radical transgender movement. But you look at it as radical as you could possibly get. This audio cut is from CNN, and the reason I find this fascinating is because we don't

0: roadblocks to that, including the cost, insurance coverage, and lack of awareness about the procedure. Risk factors for cataracts can include age, diabetes, smoking, and prolonged exposure to sunlight. Symptoms can include colors seeming faded, blurry vision, light sensitivity, and trouble seeing at night or double vision. The National Institutes of Health says if your cataracts get in the way of everyday activities like driving, watching TV, or reading, your doctor might suggest surgery. It's considered a safe procedure, with about 9 out of 10 people having improved vision afterwards. Health experts recommend regular eye screenings. 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

0: We are Red Eye Radio. He's Eric Harding, and I'm Gary McNamara. Just understand that Goldman lost in New York. Mr. Yeah. Impeachment of Trump.
1: Yeah.
0: Lost in New York, down right now with over 95% of the votes in by 32 points.
1: Wow.
0: That's how radical they become.
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1: News. I'm Chris DeMeo. The Senate approves a war powers resolution to block U.S. military action in Iran.
2: This war is disgusting, and we hate it, and it should be ended immediately.
1: Senate Minority Leader Chuck Schumer, it's the 10th time the Senate has tried to advance a war powers resolution, but this time more Republicans voted for the bill, expressing concerns about the war and the deal the president struck with Iran. President Trump set to meet Wednesday with NATO Secretary General Mark Rutte, where Iran will likely be part of the conversation. Rutte says NATO countries agree with the president's handling of Iran.
3: You see now massively European allies pre-positioning their assets close to the strait, so to be able to help, for example, when it comes to demining.
1: Rutte appearing on Fox's special report with Brett Baer, he says that the president is doing exactly what is needed. 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

0: Esther, but we'll probably never know. Veteran Democrat Dan Goldman is gone from New York's 10th district, replaced in his congressional seat by pliable stooge Brad Lander.
1: Wow.
0: Let me see. Lander this morning, despite Naomi Mandami's... Meanwhile, Democratic Socialist of America candidate Claire Valdez had little problem dispatching the Brooklyn Borough President Antonio Rossano in New York's 7th District, despite having little in the way of New York credentials or experience. What she had was the power of Mandami's support. And the best news of the night was the spectacularly named, you ready? Here we go.
1: Yeah.
0: Dari Alazi Avila Chevalier. I'm looking at the pronunciation guide for that, by the way.
1: Oh, okay. All right. Okay. All right.
0: Has shocked the city by narrowly knocking off a veteran lawmaker and the head of the Congressional Hispanic Caucus. She speaks smoothly and presents well, which means she will immediately take a star seat next January as the single craziest member of Congress, a progressive maniac and person who believes that all prisons should be abolished, who authentically believes murderers should not be behind bars. Her logic is that murder doesn't exist in her democratic socialist demolition man future. She also insists that Hamas did nothing wrong, and she is near religious on this political prong with the remarkable DSA-inflicted spin about the problem in Gaza. It's those darn capitalists' fault.
1: Mm-hmm.
0: She has called the situation in the West Bank a system of apartheid in one breath, then comparing it with the American housing market. She said, I saw so many connections between what was happening to the Palestinians in Palestine and what is happening to so many communities across the U.S., particularly Black and Latino communities who have been priced and pushed out of their homes. When we talk about displacement in the West Bank and Gaza, it's very similar situation where people have been in place for generations being displaced because of corporate interest. Does that line of rhetoric make sense to anyone? Clearly it does. Because the dear young one is now headed to Washington, D.C. I pity New Yorkers and sane Democrats alike, but a man's got to put food on the table, and New York City just single-handedly restocked the Carnival of Fools tonight.
1: Yeah.
0: There you go.
1: Yeah.
0: But again, we're not surprised by any of it. We've seen it coming.
2: We've been talking about it.
0: Why do you think that we've been warning Republicans? Why do you think we've been warning you? You got to stop moving left.
2: Yep.
0: They keep doing it. You got to stop moving left, and you've got to start, because you're not going to convince anybody to vote for you.
2: This housing bill yesterday was one massive example. The language in this bill, which will become law, is not quite
0: has problems in the Senate.
1: They passed. This was the Senate version they passed. This was the Senate version.
0: It was the House version.
1: No, the House passed the Senate version.
0: They did?
1: Mm-hmm.
0: Wall Street. When did the House? No, I just read last week. We read it in the air. This is the House still has to go through the Senate. I thought.
1: Double check that.
0: Because then all we would need would be the president's signature.
1: But because the overwhelming majority. This is bipartisan except for, what they say, a dozen or so Republicans in the House? Yeah, this is the problem that we have here, is this bipartisan, overwhelming support, for something crafted by Elizabeth Warren.
0: They did, 85-5.
1: Yeah.
0: I didn't know the Senate passed.
1: Yeah, that was just days ago.
0: Okay.
1: Right.
0: How did I miss it? Oh, I know why.
1: Mm. Oh, you weren't. Yeah, we were out.
0: Yeah, my dad, as I said, there was a lot of stuff that I missed.
1: Yeah. Yeah.

0: And so from what I read, that money didn't get through. Doesn't matter. You've opened the door to what? More affordable housing, and government is the answer. And if you've got Elizabeth Warren and Donald Trump working together on something to make it happen, this is the problem with the Republican Party. And it wasn't. He's not the only Republican, of course. The votes had to be there, and they were.
1: But when you look at government housing, huge failure. When you look at government involvement in the mortgage industry, which is private homes.
0: Right.
1: Complete and total disaster in 2008, 2009, which would not have happened if the government hadn't got involved in it.
0: And right now, they're still trying to promote more of that.
1: I know. We are Red Eye Radio.
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1: There are some things you can always count on. 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

0: 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The NASDAQ lost 579 and the S&P 500 dropped 107. I'm Chris DeMayo. 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

0: 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Tonight, skies will clear with a low of 59. Tomorrow, expect mostly sunny skies as temperatures rise to a high of 87, making it warmer and less humid. Tomorrow night will be clear with a low of 59. Thursday is set to be mostly sunny with a high of 87. I'm AccuWeather meteorologist Jason Caterina on WPG Talk Radio 95.5.
1: Now, it's Red Eye Radio. Gary McNamara and Eric Harley talk about everything from politics to social issues and news of the day. Whether you're up late or you're just starting your day, welcome to the show from the Relief Factor Studios. 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
2: All across America, we are Red Eye Radio. He is Eric Harley and I'm Gary McNamara. Good morning. Thank you so much for being here.
3: Thank you.
2: This really didn't get as much publicity as it should have yesterday.
3: Yeah.
2: A Texas court sentenced eight individuals who were found guilty earlier this year of attacking a federal immigration facility in Texas to multiple decades in prison. Benjamin Song, the leader of the Antifa group, was sentenced to 100 years behind bars for his role in the attack on the Prairie Land Detention Center in Alvarado last 4th of July. We remember that. It's not too far from where I live.
3: Right.
2: Hop, skip, and a jump. The defendants who were convicted on terrorism charges in March set off fireworks and vandalized vehicles outside the detention facility and then opened fire on responding officers in what prosecutors described as a planned ambush. Song, who was convicted of shooting the police officer, received the longest sentence, followed by Maricela Rudo, who was sentenced to 70 years, Autumn Hill, who was sentenced to 50 years, along with Zachary Evitz, Savannah Batten, Megan Morse, Elizabeth Soto, Daniel Orlando Sanchez Estrada, were sentenced to 30 years. A ninth member of the group is set to be sentenced on July 1st. Prosecutors allege that all individuals are connected to Antifa, the decentralized far-left organization that President Trump designated as a domestic terrorist organization in 2025. The attackers drew on radical left ideology as they spray-painted police cars with ice pig and possessed flags that read, "Fight fascism, fight the oligarchy." So there you go. The Washington Post reported that Song and Hill lived in a house in Dallas with several trans-identifying left-wing activists who were part of the local Antifa cell, the Washington Post reported. Song leveraged his military and martial arts background to train his roommates and other Dallas Antifa members in close-quarters combat, according to prosecutors. When police raided the house that Song and Hill lived in, they recovered firearms. Song's attorney insisted outside the courthouse that it was never intended that anybody get hurt.
3: Are you kidding me?
2: Wow.
3: Are you kidding me?
2: That's like the other case that's going to be appealed. I got mine blank here. Austin murder. In McKinney.
3: Yeah.
2: The McKinney football.
3: Oh, yeah. The Austin Metcalf.
2: Thank you. Yeah. The attorney's coming in to appeal it. They're going to try to make it a race issue.
3: Well, which started right after the sentencing.
2: Right.
3: Outside the courtroom. That started by the family members. And, you know, that it was, again, you're not going to, they're going to try, but you're not going to win this. It was a very clear case, and the jury found that.
2: Well, when I saw it yesterday, and here's the story.

0: Kirk, multiple assassination attempts of the current president.
1: The UFC.
0: Yeah, the
1: plot
0: UFC
1: last
0: plot.
1: Week. That was.
0: Yeah.
1: And the UFC plot reminds me a lot of this.
0: It's also not getting enough attention. I do see right. it, but it's, you know, yeah. you got to look at what, and this is
1: it's
0: the
1: almost
0: other thing
1: become
0: too.
1: Normalized.
0: No, this is what they do. This is how they, it is not anymore showing up with protest signs.
1: Like it's a DUI or something.
0: Right.
1: Lots of DUIs happen.
0: Right. And for them, for the people who are responsible for doing this or attempting this, it's normal for them to do it. They feel like it's okay. Gunning down Brian Thompson in cold blood.
1: Yep.
0: Acceptable.
1: Acceptable, right.
0: We'll twist this any way we can. And instantly, the man they say shot Brian Thompson becomes a hero for the left. It's grotesque. But it's exactly where their mindset is. Because, as I've said, if you don't value life from the beginning, you won't value life anywhere along the way. And they don't. It's okay to take a life.
1: But I'm just glad that they believe. I'm just very, very happy that solid sentences were handed out here.
0: Yeah. Yeah.
1: You know, across the board.
0: Yep.
1: And the if you look at it, the original organizers of it,
0: yeah,
1: all of them got, you know, 50 years or more.
0: Yeah. Good.
1: To the leader who got 100 years.
0: 100 years. Yep. Good.
1: Which means hopefully he never gets out, or when the others get out, they'll be elderly.
0: Mm-hmm.
1: But it's not, I mean, it's just not acceptable. And that's the thing that bothers me. And you look at, you know, the evidence of becoming acceptable, and you look at Brian Thompson.
0: Yeah. Yeah.
1: The healthcare executive.
0: Right. Yep.
1: And you talk about, you know, what you want to know where the Democrat Socialists of America are going. It was AOC.
0: AOC said it.
1: Well, yeah, it's wrong, but you have to understand that when a claim is denied, people view that as an act of violence.
0: That's what she said.
1: She justified it. Whereas we know, if you're dealing with an insurance company, you always have recourse in civil court.
0: Right. Yep.
1: You have a recourse.
0: Right.
1: Because the thing was not, it wasn't a specific case of you denied me something that was in the contract.
0: Right.
1: It's simply, if insurance companies deny something, that's a crime. Right. Irrespective of whether you have it in the contract or not.
0: Right.
1: And it's simply, if we don't get everything that we want, then murder is justified.
0: Yeah.
1: And murder is sexy.
0: Well, no, for them, being a hero, look at the smirks on their faces when they're in courtrooms.
1: Mm-hmm.
0: Mangione thinks he's a rock star.
1: You know, I, as I've said before, I would never commit a crime, number one, because it's wrong. But more importantly, I'm in the system. Facial recognition. They will catch me. And I've said before that, no, I really wouldn't want to murder because it's so hard. I know a lot of comedians have done that one.
0: Mm-hmm.
1: Murder is hard.
0: Yeah.
1: But now that, you know, hey, you know, on the chicks front lately, might get me a couple of dates.
0: Well, if you like blue hair. And I don't mean like in your age group, blue hair. I mean, younger with blue hair.
1: So, Gary, what you're saying is you're looking for insane women. Well, they can be fun. but seriously,
0: they honestly do create heroes. They cheer each other in these moments. Where's the outrage?
1: I know.
0: Of the taking of lives.

0: or the attempting of taking of lives. Where is the outrage? People just blink and look away.
1: Well, you know, it was an insurance company. Well, you know, it is ICE.
0: What? Yeah. Yeah.
1: The hell are you talking about?
0: No, I mean, it has become totally insane. In the case of Charlie Kirk, he's a guy who was, heaven forbid, talking.
1: Yeah.
0: That's all he ever did.
1: Yep.
0: Was talked. That's it. Words.
1: And I love the people on the left that said, well, you know, he was quite controversial. So are you. Who is it?
0: Who isn't?
1: Who isn't in the media? You and I talk about this all the time.
0: People disagree all the time.
1: You and I talk about, I don't believe I hold one radical position.
0: No.
1: But as we know, there are people that view the fact that we don't have radical positions as the evidence that we're radical.
0: Yeah.
1: Doesn't matter. You're not on my side, you're radical.
0: Right.
1: And therefore your life doesn't count as much as mine.
0: Right. No, that's their mindset.
1: We are Red Eye Radio.
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0: We are Red Eye Radio. He is Eric Carly, and I'm Gary McNamara.
1: And this little button there, Gary, is the on and off button.
2: Yeah, that's what that does. Turn the microphone on so people can actually hear you.
0: You ready for our audio cut of the day? Got to play it one more time.
2: All right, let's play it.
0: Because this isn't like New York City, mm-hmm, where the Democrat Socialists of America are just like, hey, United States sucks. Let's destroy it. You got like Tallarico here in Texas trying to ride the fine line.
2: Yeah.
0: All right, so here we go.
2: All right.
0: Here's the latest that the Republicans are using against him.
3: Yeah, and that's, you know, I always think of myself as a Christian who hates Christianity.
4: Yep.
3: Right.
0: Now, yeah. The only thing.
2: Yeah.
0: The only thing that would make sense on, you know, to have that kind of explanation.
2: Right.
0: Would be for me to say something like, I'm a Buffalo Bills fan who hates the Bills.
2: No, that I get.
0: Because they've never won a Super Bowl.
2: That I get. That I certainly understand.
0: Yeah. And many people would not accept that explanation from me either.
2: Yeah, probably not. But
0: it's just, it's hilarious because I don't know when he said it. I know that the Fox headline was hilarious.
2: Yeah.
0: You know, the Fox head. That's where I first saw it. And I died laughing because of how they were. I'm trying to find it. I got it in my pile of stuff here. Where is it? Yeah. Okay. Oh, there's the other thing that he said. He said his imagination, Tallarico says, his imagination is limited by his white maleness. That's the other thing. We'll have that coming up. Plus,
2: right.
0: Trump promoting national constitutional carry.
2: Oh.
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1: News. I'm Sue Guzman. NATO Secretary General Mark Rutte will meet with President Trump today to discuss Iran.
2: I think the president is doing exactly what is needed, degrading Iran's nuclear capability. Could you imagine if Iran would get its hands on the nuclear weapon?
1: Rutte with Fox's Brett Baer. He says he fully supports the president, calling Iran an exporter of chaos. Three congressional candidates endorsed by Democratic Socialist Mayor Zohra Mamdani sweeping the primaries Tuesday, including two who bested longtime Democratic incumbents. Earlier, President Trump warned what could happen if Democrats take back control of Congress.
3: They voted against no tax on overtime, and if they got into office, you will have all of those taxes and all of that money that you're saving, including the big savings on Social Security.
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5: 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Tonight, skies will clear with a low of 59. Tomorrow, expect mostly sunny skies as temperatures rise to a high of 87, making it warmer and less humid. Tomorrow night will be clear with a low of 59. Thursday is set to be mostly sunny with a high of 87. I'm AccuWeather meteorologist Jason Caterina on WPG Talk Radio 95.5.
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2: We are Red Eye Radio. He's Eric Hurley and I'm Gary McNamara. All right, that was funny that Ron came up with about James Tallarico, who said he's a Christian who hates Christianity.
3: So therefore, he's the Antichrist. Well, I mean, technically, that's what we're talking about here.
2: He's a Christian who hates Christianity.
3: Yeah.
2: You're the Antichrist.
3: Yes. Yeah. Why? Do they listen to themselves talking? It's just weird. It's just bizarre. And they're winning. They're winning elections. Seriously.
2: Yep.
3: I don't know if the problem is that we legalized it or that we didn't legalize it enough. Whatever that means. Because it has just gotten so bizarre politically. If you're thinking about getting into a political war room for the Democrats, where do you start? What do you sit down with and go, okay, here's what we're doing now? How do you get even more and more radical? They will.
2: They have.
3: They have. And they do it all the time. My brain just won't get there. I don't know what's next. Wow.
2: Well, whatever it is, it won't surprise us.
3: It won't surprise us for sure.

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0: is expected to stick around through the weekend. Red alerts have also been issued in Spain and the United Kingdom. I'm Sue Guzman. This is Fox News.
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2: 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The intake must be immense. 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

0: 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Tonight, skies will clear with a low of 59. Tomorrow, expect mostly sunny skies as temperatures rise to a high of 87, making it warmer and less humid. Tomorrow night will be clear with a low of 59. Thursday is set to be mostly sunny with a high of 87. I'm AccuWeather meteorologist Jason Caterina on WPG Talk Radio 95.5.
1: Now, it's Red Eye Radio. Gary McNamara and Eric Harley talk about everything from politics to social issues and news of the day. Whether you're up late or you're just starting your day, welcome to the show from the Relief Factor Studios. 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
2: All across America, we are Red Eye Radio. He is Eric Harley and I'm Gary McNamara. Good morning. Welcome.
3: Hi.
2: You know, we had said yesterday because we had read a couple of articles saying, well, there's this great debate going on in the Democratic Party about, split between the Democratic Socialist of America and everybody else. And we said, no. The Democratic Socialists of America are taking over. And that's sort of, you know, the Democratic Party, slowly but surely. It's the direction of where they're going. We look at New York City and you can say, well, New York City has gone full communist. But as we all know, when you look at Bernie Sanders, when you look at AOC, when you look at Plattner, when you look at what's going on in New York City and other New York races from yesterday, clearly, as we said, that's the direction, that's the momentum of the Democratic Party. But it gets you into moments like this, though. I mean, this is the problem, because there it looks like they're not trying to moderate. In Texas, for example, Tallarico's trying to come across as a moderate, and then stuff comes up.
3: Audio appears. Yeah.
2: Here he is. Listen to this here. Interviewed James Tallarico, running here in the state of Texas for the Senate as a Democrat. Here we go.
3: All right.
4: Yeah, and that's, you know, I always think of myself as a Christian who hates Christianity.
3: Yep.
4: Right? And like...
5: So, a vegan who eats barbecue... And a Christian who hates Christianity.
2: Right. Now that is unsuccessfully trying to walk the tightrope.
5: Boo Christianity!
6: Hey, dude, you're in Texas.
2: You know, I'm a God-fearing person, but you know something? The problem is God.
6: Yeah. We shouldn't fear him.
2: Now, the headline in Fox News is even better.
6: Oh, wait, I called him a him.
5: Now I'm in trouble.
6: Wait. Let's go to God's social media page and see what his pronouns are.
2: Okay. here's the headline.
6: Uh-huh. I can't find his LinkedIn page. Yeah.
2: Here's the headline from about Tallarico. Tallarico says he hates Christianity in unearthed interview with transgender Latinx theologian. The hell is a transgender Latinx theologian?
6: I don't know.
2: How does that differentiate you from a regular theologian? You know,
6: okay, I want to see
2: you, theologian, you. Oh, apparently theologian is not the problem with that.
6: Right. No, what I want to see is I want to know what, and I'm going to ask the people at Guinness, not the beer company, the world record people, or the beer company.
2: You can ask both.
6: I don't care. What's the longest hyphenated that liberals have used to describe a person? I want to know.
2: Go to AI.
6: I want to know.
2: If you can find that in AI.
6: How long they have to tell you everything about the person before they tell you about the person.
2: Yeah.
6: My gosh. Wow. Okay.

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0: is Fox on Justice. The FBI says Herbert Leon Kimball was arrested in the Philippines and brought back to the U.S. after being accused of orchestrating a $1.2 billion Medicare fraud scheme targeting elderly Americans using call centers. Prosecutors say for years, Kimball would convince older Americans to get unnecessary orthopedic braces, then defraud the Medicare system. FTC Chairman Andrew Ferguson, who serves on the White House Anti-Fraud Task Force, says this wasn't enough of a priority in the previous administration.
1: We got him. Huge credit to FBI Director Kash Patel. Again, this is why this task force was so important, because it has focused all of the resources of the federal government on doing this.
0: This came just a week after the first arrest on that most wanted fraudster list. Saeed Abdulli Ered was arrested for allegedly stealing more than $4.2 million from a federal child nutrition program during the pandemic. As these arrests pick up, the administration is warning states to crack down on fraud or face a reduction in federal funds. Connor Hansen, Fox Business.
2: Honey, did you invite the minions over?
3: Hello.
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2: We are Red Eye Radio. He's Eric Carly, and I'm Gary McNamara. So, yeah, I really think, you know, when you talk about some of the emails you've gotten where, you know, people say, well, my Democrat friends aren't as, you know, wild and crazy as that. Well, talk to them and ask them if they'll actually defend it and go through all the different things.
3: Yeah.
2: And you get a blank stare. Because I have not found one Democrat, and I know a lot.
3: Yeah. Yeah.
2: That will actually argue any of these points. They'll just throw back at you, well, you're just, you know, you're a right-wing talk show host, and so you're just throwing... Yeah, yeah. They won't actually debate the issues. They throw the labels back at you.
3: Yeah,
2: their defense is, you know, where I stand on, you know, where I stand on the issues. And it, but it doesn't matter. It doesn't matter if I say I criticize the Republican Party all the time. They're not as conservative. Well, you're a conservative then. And as a conservative, you're intolerant of what? Explain. Well, I'm just done with this. I'm not going to get into an argument with you, and they turn around and they walk away, and I'm just smiling.
3: Yeah.
2: I'm like, no, we're just having a discussion. I'm not angry.
3: Right.
2: I'm not angry at you or anything.
3: Right. No.
2: And so I really think there's a huge segment of Democrats, especially in the Heartland, that are in complete denial.
3: Right.
2: They're in the denial stage right now.
3: No, I think they are.
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1: News. I'm Chris DeMeo. The Senate approves a war powers resolution to block U.S. military action in Iran.
2: This war is disgusting, and we hate it, and it should be ended immediately.
1: Senate Minority Leader Chuck Schumer. It's the 10th time the Senate has tried to advance a war powers resolution, but this time more Republicans voted for the bill, expressing concerns about the war and the deal the president struck with Iran. President Trump set to meet today with NATO Secretary General Mark Rutte, where Iran will likely be part of the conversation. Rutte says NATO countries agree with the president's handling of Iran.
3: You see now massively European allies pre-positioning their assets close to the strait, so to be able to help, for example, when it comes to demining.
1: Rutte appearing on Fox's special report with Brett Baer. 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
6: 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Tonight, skies will clear with a low of 59. Tomorrow, expect mostly sunny skies as temperatures rise to a high of 87, making it warmer and less humid. Tomorrow night will be clear with a low of 59. Thursday is set to be mostly sunny with a high of 87. I'm AccuWeather meteorologist Jason Caterina on WPG Talk Radio 95.5.
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3: 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I did mention that I'm traveling this week. In fact, I'm heading out later this morning, heading to the airport for the 44th annual Shell Rotella Super Rigs. This is incredible. By the way, I've been a judge now for, this is my 26th year judging Shell Rotella Super Rigs, and I couldn't be more excited. 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
2: Yeah. You go have your fun.
3: Oh, man.
2: You go play and have fun, and I'll sit here and continue just to shovel away in the coal mine.
3: You know, it's both work and fun. It is, because we judge rain or shine, and hopefully there's only a little bit of rain. It looks like Thursday is going to be good, but usually it's fairly hot, but it's so much fun looking at these cool rigs. It really is. I've been doing it, again, this is my 26th year, and it's a ton of fun. So you're welcome. And we also, man, there's so much going on out there. It's just, I don't get to take in all of the fun because we're working as judges. But if you're a spectator or a driver, you can take it all in for all 3 days. It's pretty cool.
2: And I'll be suffering here.
3: Yeah.
2: Am I protesting too much?
3: Probably. You can come with me. Come on out.
2: All right. Is it going to be hot?
3: Bristol, according to the forecast, is mid-80s. I think Thursday is going to be 85, but then it's going to cool down. We may have some rain on Saturday. I've at Super Rigs 1 year, we were in Florida, not far from Orlando. The first tropical storm of the season came in, and we were judging trucks in pouring rain. I mean, a tropical storm. The winds weren't bad. So as tropical storms go, Florida probably was like, nah, this isn't a big storm. And the first truck that pulled up was a yellow Peterbilt with a hurricane.

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1: We are running radio. He is Eric Cronin, and I'm Gary McNamara. I just wonder how long it'll be before I hear this commercial run by the Republicans in Texas. We played it once to start off the show, but it's just our audio cut of the day, and it's just so beautiful from James Tallarico, the Democrat, the Democrat Socialist of America, who's trying to pretend he's not and trying to walk that fine line.
2: Yeah,
1: this is a tough one. 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
3: Yeah, and that's, you know, I always think of myself as a Christian who hates Christianity, right? 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
2: 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Well, that wouldn't be a Christian.
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1: right.
2: Whether agnostic, atheist, or whatever.
1: Funny thing is, you were talking about hyphenating before.
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1: Yes.
2: Oh, my gosh.
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0: Secretary of State Marco Rubio said the sanctions target five Cuban entities, including three linked business conglomerates run by Cuba's Revolutionary Armed Forces. Stocks dropping yesterday, the Dow ending down 45 points, the Nasdaq lost 579. I'm Chris DeMeo. This is Fox News.
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2: Your WPG Talk Radio 95.5 AccuWeather forecast for South Jersey. Tonight, skies will clear with a low of 59. Tomorrow, expect mostly sunny skies as temperatures rise to a high of 87, making it warmer and less humid. Tomorrow night will be clear with a low of 59. Thursday is set to be mostly sunny with a high of 87. I'm AccuWeather meteorologist Jason Caterina on WPG Talk Radio 95.5.

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1: War powers blowback. Good morning. I'm Mike Gavin in for Gordon Deal, along with Nicole Murray. It's Wednesday, June 24th, and here's what we have for you this hour.
2: The Senate follows the House in passing a resolution directing President Trump to end hostilities with Iran.
1: Meanwhile, both sides are offering differing accounts of just what Iran has and has not agreed to.
2: In New York, three candidates endorsed by new mayor Zohran Mamdani notch primary wins.
1: And the revenge of the commute.
3: Folks have a lot more flexibility nowadays, which is a good thing. It's a good thing for quality of life and how people are living in the world. And that means that they can do commutes at strange off hours.
1: Juliana Kaplan of Business Insider with more on how commuting has gone from rush hour to all hours. That's coming up later this hour. The Senate-backed legislation directing President Trump to halt U.S. military action against Iran. The Senate voted 50-48 in favor of the War Powers Resolution, which passed the House of Representatives earlier this month, reflecting growing concern, even among some in the president's party, about the conflict that began on February 28th when the U.S. and Israel launched an attack on Iran. It was the first time both chambers of Congress had passed a resolution directing a president to remove U.S. armed forces from hostilities since the War Powers Resolution, more commonly known as the War Powers Act, was enacted in 1973. The Senate vote was largely along party lines, with four Republicans joining all but one Democrat in favor. One of those Republicans is Louisiana Senator Bill Cassidy.
4: I feel like Congress needs to have more input into the policies that are being made. And I feel like this is the only way I can make that point.
1: While likely to remain largely symbolic, the vote was a setback for Trump, who until recently had enjoyed near unanimous support from Republican members of Congress. It also comes as the administration is expected to ask Congress to authorize tens of billions of dollars to pay for the war. In a post late on Tuesday, the president criticized the vote, calling it poorly timed and meaningless, and accused those who voted in favor of providing comfort to Iran and making his job more difficult. President Trump said that Iran had agreed to nuclear inspections into infinity, while Tehran said it had made no such concession in negotiations, raising questions about the viability of their fragile peace deal. The two countries, which ended a first round of negotiations in Switzerland on Monday, also offered conflicting accounts about financial incentives for Iran, control of the Strait of Hormuz, and Israel's war in Lebanon, all major aspects of their framework deal signed last week aiming to end the war. Nevertheless, Trump said negotiations with Iran were going smoothly. Meanwhile, Secretary of State Marco Rubio began a Middle East tour today, seeking to reassure Gulf allies about concessions in President Trump's Iran deal. Starting in Abu Dhabi, it's Rubio's first high-level diplomatic mission since the agreement reached last week to end the four-month-old U.S.-Israel war with Iran.
5: We want to hear their thoughts, especially in the aftermath of this weekend in Switzerland, and make sure that their views are taken into account in every decision that we make.
1: Rubio has been largely absent from the Iran-related discussions in recent weeks, with Vice President J.D. Vance instead leading a round of talks with Iranian counterparts over the weekend in Switzerland. A federal judge in California issued a nationwide block against the Trump administration's policy of making arrests at immigration courts, putting an end to a practice that garnered national attention. We get more now from this morning's Dave Duncan.
6: Last year, ICE agents began detaining migrants in courthouse hallways across the country, sometimes moments after pleading their cases. The move raised alarm among attorneys and advocates who said the practice was turning immigration courts from places of due process into zones of fear and punishing people who were following the rules. The ruling is a blow to the Trump administration, which rescinded long-held guidance that had limited immigration enforcement in or near courthouses. Mike?
1: All right. Thanks, Dave. James Percival, general counsel for the Department of Homeland Security, weighed in on the ruling on X, calling the ruling naked judicial activism in service of an anti-American open borders agenda. Coming up on 11 minutes after the hour now on This Morning, America's First News. Coming up next, how the GOP hopes to hold on to the Latino vote.
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2: Gordon Deal, taking some time off. I'm Mike Gavin. Thanks for joining us on this Wednesday. President Trump made significant gains with Latino voters, helping to propel him to the presidency again in 2024. Now, a conservative Latino advocacy group isn't waiting until the fall to ramp up its campaign to help Republicans perform well with Hispanic voters in the midterms. To talk about it, we welcome Naomi Lim, White House reporter at the Washington Examiner. Naomi, start by talking about what's happening with Libre Action.
3: Well, basically, I thought this was really interesting because you don't tend to see campaigns really ramp up into the fall. But there's this group, Libre Action, who is really trying to, you know, get a step ahead against their opponents, I guess, and starting to do outreach now in the summer. And they're focusing on two key Senate races in Ohio and North Carolina. And their idea behind it is that because these races are so close, for example, the Ohio one is technically on average in a statistical tie between John Husted and the former senator from there, Sherrod Brown. But because, you know, Latinos, they represent, you know, 3% of registered voters, they think that this could really make a difference on the margins. And so they're getting out there, they're knocking on doors, you know, they're hosting community events and sort of doing, you know, voter education outreach in terms of how to get them registered to vote and things like that. And I just think it's really interesting because we've seen this sort of slipping and polling with Trump and Republicans when it comes to Latinos. And that's really sort of, you know, something to watch out for, because even though in 2024, former Vice President Kamala Harris still didn't do as, she still won the Latino vote, Trump, you know, has progressively gotten more of a foothold in it. And so them to backslide, I think that is sort of a little a red alarm to go off before the midterm elections.
2: Right. That was my next question as to why they're getting started so early. And as you point out, maybe there's a little bit of an alarm bell going off here that the gains that were made in 2024 could be slipping.
3: Exactly. I mean, I think they just don't want to rest on their laurels, essentially, this group. They, you know, they don't want to leave anything to chance. And so by going out there and sort of their whole thing is about sort of free market, you know, no regulation. So what they're doing is they're really trying to hone on Trump's economic message, which is something, you know, I think we're going to see a little bit more from the White House in these last sort of 5 months before the election. But I guess they're trying to amplify that message, particularly sort of picking up on, you know, the One Big Beautiful Bill. That legislation's extension of Trump's 2017 tax cuts. They're really focusing on that. And their whole idea is also how Republicans can help Latinos, you know, achieve the American dream. That's sort of part of their outreach as well. So I think they think that if they can do this for Republicans, that will help with, you know, whatever the Republican, you know, national committee is doing and the state parties and the campaigns themselves. So they're trying to create this ecosystem to help conservatives in November.
2: So what is the issue that has, I guess, alarmed them the most, or I guess kind of got them energized the most to go out here? Is it inflation and the sort of the most recent inflation and the rising gas prices due to the Iran conflict, that sort of thing?
3: Yeah, no, that's exactly right. And I think, you know, we're speaking to, you know, different Republican strategists. You know, one, they always say, like, the Latino vote is obviously not a monolith. There's different, you know, people from different countries within that group. And so the way that you reach out to them is different. So one Republican strategist was saying, you know, there are some, you know, Cuban or Venezuelan Americans that, you know, could be very pivotal this November. And so he kind of recommended not only talking about the economy and how the administration and the White House is working to try and bring down gas prices that we've seen escalate because of the Iran war. But, you know, there is this idea, and this is funny because this used to be Democrat message about the whole importance of democracy and democratic principles. But, you know, he's sort of suggesting that there's, you know, a sliver of opportunity to reach out to, you know, Cubans and Venezuelan Americans about, you know, what the administration is doing to really, I guess, support democracy in Cuba and Venezuela abroad, which I thought was interesting considering, you know, Trump also came in on a populist message where he, you know, he didn't want to encourage these, you know, so-called forever wars, and he's been quite interventionist when it comes to his foreign policy. But this Republican strategist said that it could actually work in his favor. And Republicans' favor.
2: Now, all this said, the confidence is still high with Democrats that they can win back Hispanics and Latinos who may have defected 2 years ago.
3: Yeah, Democrats, I think, you know, they are looking at the fundamentals. They're looking at the economy. They're looking at polling. There was this poll by a left-leaning organization, UDOTUS, US, and they were saying that there was, you know, two-thirds, I think, of Latino voters disapprove of Trump's job performance so far. And then one quarter of Latino voters who voted for Trump in 2024 wouldn't cast a ballot for him again. So obviously, Trump's not running for election. He's not on the ballot. But that whole idea of sort of buyer's remorse, Democrats think that they can really leverage that.
2: All right. Thanks, Naomi. That's Naomi Lim from the Washington Examiner joining us this morning, 20 minutes after the hour now. And here's Nicole Murray.
1: And now, the three big things you need to know. Number one,
4: the Senate has voted to limit President Trump's ability to conduct military operations against Iran without congressional approval. Louisiana Senator Bill Cassidy, who supported the resolution.
5: The reason I voted for them in the first place is I feel like Congress needs to have more input into the policies that are being made. And I feel like this is the only way I can make that point.
4: The resolution passed the Senate by a vote of 50-48 yesterday afternoon.
1: Number two.
4: While the Trump administration has claimed that Tehran agreed to major concessions during ongoing negotiations, none appear in the memorandum of understanding released last week, and Iran keeps denying the claims. Secretary of State Marco Rubio.
6: We know what they agreed to. I don't know why they have to say the things they say. Whatever their internal or domestic politics is, I guess they'll navigate it. But we know what they agreed to do, and now they'll either do it or they won't.
4: Areas of dispute include nuclear inspections, free transit through the Strait of Hormuz, and more.
1: Number three.
4: Sentences are being announced for people convicted on terrorism charges in connection with last year's shootout at the Prairieland ICE Detention Center in Alvarado, Texas. The alleged organizer, Benjamin Song, was sentenced to 100 years in prison. The seven other protesters have received prison terms ranging from 30 to 70 years. A suspect is in custody after a motel fire in Broome County, New York, killed six people, injured at least two others, and left dozens of guests displaced. 24-year-old Tyler Russell has been arrested and charged with second-degree manslaughter and arson. The Department of Justice has unveiled charges against more than 450 defendants for alleged health care fraud, totaling over $6.5 billion in false claims. Acting Attorney General Todd Blanche.
7: The coordinated actions of the past 2 weeks have resulted in over $182 million in cash and other assets seized, making clear our health care fraud enforcement efforts generate a significant return on investment for our taxpayers.
4: Officials say it is the second largest amount ever charged in a healthcare fraud operation. A BYU forward goes number one in the NBA draft, Commissioner Adam Silver.
8: With the first pick in the 2026 NBA draft, the Washington Wizards select Anise Dibansa Jr. from Brigham Young University.
4: The second pick was Darren Peterson by Utah Jazz. The Memphis Grizzlies picked Cameron Boozer.
2: I feel like we're still recovering from the NBA Finals, and now we just jump right into the draft for next year. Like
4: no time to process.
2: No time to celebrate, or no time to just kind of like decompress for a minute. Now we're just going to go right into it.
4: Yeah, no time for you. Sorry. Get on board.
2: Get on board the train. Thanks, Nicole. Coming up on 23 minutes after the hour.

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2: 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June is Cataract Awareness Month. The condition is a clouding of the eye's lens, which typically occurs among people over age 40, but can happen at any age. Removing them is a widely available treatment, but the Centers for Disease Control and Prevention says there are potential roadblocks to that, including the cost, insurance coverage, and lack of awareness about the procedure. Risk factors for cataracts can include age, diabetes, smoking, and prolonged exposure to sunlight. Symptoms can include colors seeming faded, blurry vision, light sensitivity, and trouble seeing at night or double vision. The National Institutes of Health says if your cataracts get in the way of everyday activities like driving, watching TV, or reading, your doctor might suggest surgery. It's considered a safe procedure, with about 9 out of 10 people having improved vision afterwards. Health experts recommend regular eye screenings. 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I'm Lisa Brady, Fox News.
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5: So, what is the American dream? 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So, Betty, what are some of these younger folks telling you?
6: Yeah, so, you know, I got an exclusive first look at a study by Simon Kucher where they were taking a look at this American dream. And as you said, you know, a lot of us grew up with this idea of the white picket fence house and the 2.5 kids and the dog and the steady job as the American dream. But younger people are realizing or understanding that that dream is maybe not the same and there may be different things that they want. I talked to a woman, Paige Frisconi, in Detroit, and she's 38 years old. And she said, you know, I loved her quote. She said, maybe the American dream isn't really the house or the job or whatever, the golden doodle. Maybe the real American dream is the freedom to decide what your life looks like.
5: Mm. So what do they say is behind this change in attitudes?
6: You know, a lot of it just has to do with the way that the younger generations are feeling pressures about whether houses are affordable or whether or not they really do want a house, or maybe they want to change that idea of what the dream is.
5: Overall, though, the majority of Americans still seem to believe in the traditional American dream, but I imagine that percentage is slipping.
6: Yeah. So, yes. So, you know, a lot of people, the majority of the people surveyed still believed in that traditional dream of home ownership, family, hard work, stability, and financial progress. 66% saw home ownership as central to that traditional American dream. 61% raising a family. 58% said seeing success through hard work were keys to the dream. And 56% rated financial stability as that. But, you know, there were some differences when you started looking at the younger generations. Younger generations define the American dream less consistently, the report said. So they're still, you know, connected to the idea and they're not rejecting it, but the personal definitions are becoming less universal. They're focusing on personal freedom, independence, safety and security, and financial stability, but it might not be in the same way that baby boomers and Gen Xers looked at it.
5: Speaking with Betty Lynn Fisher, National Consumer Reporter for USA Today, her story, young people are rejecting boomers' view of the American dream. So, yeah, I mean, just at the end of the day, it's not about making the most money possible. How you spend your life and how you spend your time is really shooting to the top of the list for the younger generations.
6: Yeah, so, you know, they were saying that, you know, the study was saying that money and wealth are still important and, you know, quote, success to Americans. But there's generational differences. You know, a lot of people are considering financial wealth as the top measure of their success. But millennials and Gen Xers ranked material possessions second. While all generations ranked financial wealth as their top measure of success, baby boomers, 23% of them,

0: and 18% of Gen Xers ranked material possessions second, while millennials and Gen Zers ranked freedom over their time as second. So, you know, Shika Jain, who I spoke with, who conducted this study, said many Americans are choosing quality of life over status and wealth accumulation. They're seeking personal experiences and control, like flexibility at work and home, even if it means trading in long-term savings.
1: Great info. Thanks, Betty. That's Betty Lynn Fisher from USA Today. 30 minutes after the hour now, you're listening to This Morning, America's First News.
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3: 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It does not. I don't think it ever did, but it certainly does not. It's exposing itself, ladies and gentlemen.
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4: News. I'm Sue Guzman. Three far-left progressive candidates endorsed by Mayor Mamdani in New York sweeping their primary races Tuesday. And Alan Wilson defended Lieutenant Governor Pamela Evatt for the GOP nomination for South Carolina governor. The president pushing his own election priorities with Congress ahead of the midterms.
5: President Trump fixated on a singular goal.
6: We have to pass the Save America Act, which is voter ID, which is proof of citizenship.
5: But he's not getting his way. The president is exasperated at the Senate struggling to approve the bill.
4: Fox's Chad Pergram, a legal setback for the Trump administration regarding immigration law.
7: A federal judge in California issuing a nationwide injunction blocking immigration and customs enforcement officials from arresting individuals suspected of being in the U.S. illegally at or near immigration courthouses.
4: Fox's Kristen Goodwin. 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
8: I'm Maria Bartiromo, and this is the Fox Business Report.
9: A choppy trading session on Tuesday with stocks ending lower as investors sold off high-flying tech names due to jitters about AI companies' heavy spending. Semiconductors fell ahead of Micron Technology's earnings release this afternoon. Its stock tumbled 13%. The memory chip maker is one of the biggest winners from the AI boom. Shares of SpaceX rose 1% after three straight days of declines. Shelby McFadden of The Motley Fool on SpaceX's trading volatility.
10: There is still a lot of time to go for them to defy the odds of the one-year sort of pop and drop, so I'm not surprised to see this sort of behavior.
9: The Dow down 46 points, the Nasdaq lower by 580, S&P 500 down 107. Memory chip maker Micron Technology will be releasing earnings after the bell today, which will be another AI test. That's your Fox Business Report. I'm Hillary Barsky, invested in you.
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34 minutes after the hour. Mike Gavin in for Gordon Deal along with Nicole Murray on this Wednesday. Here are some of the stories we're following for you this morning. The Senate passes a resolution aimed at ending the war with Iran as President Trump calls it meaningless. Secretary of State Marco Rubio begins a Mideast tour today in Abu Dhabi. The House passes a bipartisan bill that hopes to make buying a home more affordable. 40 drowning deaths have been reported in France as Europe swelters in a heat wave. Three Mamdani-backed candidates win primaries in New York. The U.S. eases restrictions on the Iranian World Cup team, allowing travel 2 days before its next match. A.J. Dabanza goes number one to the Washington Wizards in the NBA draft. And the dog that didn't stop barking and saved its owner's life. That story in about 20 minutes. These people, and why are they not at work? Increasingly, that's what people are

0: often that's further away from work, especially makes sense because people weren't going into the other part of it too. And I think this is a really key element, is that folks have a lot more flexibility nowadays, which is a good thing. It's a good thing for quality of life and how people are living in the world. And that means that they can do commutes at strange off hours, which on its face seems good. But if we have a whole lot of people doing that, then yeah, instead of having like a very concentrated rush hour and then killer roads or trains, now it's just all the time.
1: Yeah, I mean, traffic used to be at least predictable. You figured between, oh, say 10 and 4 during the day, you were pretty safe. Now you never know when it's going to hit.
0: Yeah, exactly.
1: We're speaking with Juliana Kaplan, a senior reporter at Business Insider. Her story, Revenge of the Commute. So, Juliana, a better and more flexible quality of life means, in some cases, a worse commute alongside other people in the same boat.
0: Yeah, and I think that it's something we've seen a lot of folks see as a trade-off that's worth making. If you're going into the office 2 to 3 times a week and you otherwise have this great house, or, you know, the house that you could buy with the money that you had and the space that you wanted, you know, that seems like a worthy trade-off for people. And I think, you know, it makes sense. But at the same time, now all those people are commuting again, and they're also coming up against the folks who have been consistently commuting, who don't necessarily have that flexibility and would be on the road regardless.
1: I like the one woman from New Jersey from your story who, you know, was so mad that so many people were out and about during the day. And then she realized, oh, wait a minute, I'm kind of part of the problem here.
0: Yeah. I definitely had that experience too, where I'll be on the subway at a weird time during the day. Like, I ended up commuting home at a kind of off hour, I thought, the other day. And I was like, what are these people here? And I was like, well, I guess I'm here too.
1: I mean, so what are some possible solutions to this? I mean, you mentioned more and better public transportation possibly as a solution.
0: Yeah, I mean, I think that's one of the more obvious ones. If you want to get people off the road and keep them moving in a very efficient way, I mean, efficient to the degree that sometimes you get on a really packed train and that's also unpleasant, but in a way that is moving a lot more people a lot more quickly than one person commuting solo in a car, that's certainly one good option. And then the other too is that I think there is a little bit of this mismatch or this, you know, balance where folks who have this flexibility maybe aren't necessarily like, I don't know if paying it forward is the right way to say it, but they're using all these roads. And a lot of folks that I spoke to pointed out, and I think this didn't necessarily make it into the story, but that's a lot of wear and tear, especially people on the roads at weird off hours. And so thinking about ways to better price the road and keep it moving, and also help maintain it if we're seeing all these like new influxes, is also an important part of this.
1: All right. Is there anything else you wanted to throw in?
0: Everybody stop wearing your backpacks on the subway.
1: Why? I didn't see that. I didn't see what that was about. Why is that?
0: Yeah. I mean, I do think there is something to be said also. If we're all going to be seeing each other a lot more, and this is in the piece, on the subway, on the roads, and so on, I think it can also be very easy to get frustrated with one another. But there is perhaps a silver lining in creating these new routines with others and being polite to each other, and such as taking off your backpack when you get on the subway.
1: For sure. Kindness, always a good thing. Thanks, Juliana. Juliana Kaplan with Business Insider. It's 20 minutes in front of the hour now on This Morning, America's First News. Coming up next, why sports are so expensive.
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1: Oh, some of us remember when sports were accessible to the masses with moderately priced tickets for the live version and games available on free TV or basic cable. More than ever, the average fan is being priced out, and that was never more evident than during the NBA Finals and the World Cup. To talk about it, here's Emily Stewart, senior correspondent at Business Insider. Emily, talk about some of the ways that fans are being squeezed these days.
2: Yeah, I mean, I think anybody who's a sports fan is well aware of kind of what's going on. You know, if you think about major American sports, streaming them, being able to watch them is quite complicated nowadays. I mean, if you think about you're trying to catch an NFL game, sure, maybe it's on your regular television, but also maybe it's on Netflix, maybe it's on Amazon. This is true across a lot of sporting leagues. I was trying to catch an NBA playoff game earlier this year and went to my TV and I was like, wait, where is it? Oh, surprise. Like, it's on Amazon or whatever. And so for a lot of, you know, sports fans, it's become a nuisance. And what the leagues will kind of say is like, well, you know, most of these games are available for free. And like, most of you have all of these streaming services anyway. And I think a lot of people know, like, this isn't fun necessarily. I was at my mom's house for Christmas a couple years ago trying to catch a Packers game and suddenly trying to figure out how to set up Netflix for her. It's not a place you want to be.
3: Yeah.
2: And, you know, on the flip side, obviously, we're looking at the World Cup. We were just looking at the NBA Finals. Sports tickets have become very expensive. Going to a sporting event has become sort of a luxury event. Obviously, with the World Cup, this has been quite an issue. I think a lot of fans were kind of hoping that prices would come down, and they really haven't. I mean, prices are hundreds, if not thousands of dollars to see a single game right now. And, you know, what the sporting leagues will say is, like, they feel like they were actually underpriced for a long time. If you think about what happens with concert tickets to go to a Broadway show, it's expensive. And so they're sort of just cashing in. You know, they also look at what happens on the secondary market sometimes. You know, if you're FIFA right now and you see how much your tickets are going for on a StubHub, on a SeatGeek, you want to price there immediately because you want to get that money. You don't want, like, a scalper at a secondary platform getting that money.
1: You also talk about how the sticker shock is set to get worse. It almost seems like it's impossible, but they're certainly trying to make that happen. What else can they do to us?
2: I mean, I think just the question is sort of like the sky is the limit here. You know, talking to, you know, sports economists for this story, the one question I kept asking is like, are the leagues pushing too far? At some point, do they risk losing fans because, you know, casual fans stop tuning in because it's just too expensive? And, you know, to become a real diehard, first, you kind of need to be a casual fan. I mean, are people going to just give up on trying to watch the games? Are people going to give up on, you know, being able to go to the games? And if you don't grow up going to a game with your dad, like, are you going to be a fan as an adult? And kind of the answer I heard was, like, we don't really know yet. Like, maybe they're approaching the line, but this has been a question for a long time. It's like, what might that mean? That might mean higher ticket prices. That likely means, you know, it being even more convoluted to watch games. You know, this is a good deal, not only for the streaming companies, but for the leagues as well. I mean, if you think about the leagues, like, it's good marketing if you're the NHL and Disney's marketing for you and Warner Brothers is marketing for you. And, you know, the stadiums are becoming more luxury too. In the U.S., a lot of our stadiums are funded with taxpayer dollars.
3: Yeah.
2: And when the taxpayers are paying for it, it kind of feels a little bit better for the teams to build something really fancy. Whereas, like, in Europe, the clubs usually pay for their stadiums. And so that kind of keeps the luxury of it in check. But it does seem like, you know, to some extent, really, the leagues feel like they can do this. And also, you know, when you get 30, 32 owners into a room and want them to agree on something, probably the one thing they can agree on is that they'd like to make more money.
1: That is true. Speaking with Emily Stewart, senior correspondent at Business Insider, her story, sports have become a luxury good. So part of this, you write, is a fundamental shift in how sports leagues view their relationship with fans, looking for kind of more of a quick cash in these days. How has that changed?
2: Yeah, I mean, I think, you know, sports has spent a long time really cultivating a fan base, because it's not like, to like a sport isn't just kind of a casual thing for a lot of people. There's a lot of emotion involved. And so I think that the leagues kind of know that they have us where they want us, right? And now they're looking around and they kind of do want to cash in.
1: Yeah, thanks, Emily. Emily Stewart of Business Insider. To that end, ticket prices are skyrocketing ahead of the U.S. World Cup team playing in the round of 32 at Levi's Stadium in California.

0: California, with a get-in price around $3,000 and some tickets listed upwards of $13,000. 12 minutes in front of the hour now on This Morning, America's First News. Coming up next, another check of today's top stories.
1: Man, I love this place. I've been surfing here since I was a kid. Now, seeing my grandson out on the water, it means everything to me. Watching him and taking in the blue waves, the sea breeze, the blurry horizon.
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4: Florida has opened a criminal investigation into OpenAI to determine whether authorities can hold ChatGPT liable for allegedly assisting a suspect in last year's Florida State shooting, killing two people and injuring six others. Prosecutors say chat logs between the alleged gunman and ChatGPT discussed what type of gun and ammo to use and where on campus the shooter would encounter the most people. Florida Attorney General James Uthmeyer has issued a subpoena against OpenAI, seeking internal policies and documents.
5: If this were a person on the other end of the screen, we would be charging them with murder. Just because this is a chatbot and AI does not mean that there is not criminal culpability.
4: In a statement, OpenAI said ChatGPT is not responsible for this crime, stating in part, quote, "In this case, ChatGPT provided factual responses to questions with information that could be found broadly across public sources on the internet." With Fox on Tech, Dana Marie McNichol, Fox News.
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8: From the Town Square, New Jersey Info and Weather Network, I'm Chief Meteorologist Dan Zarrow. Oh, as humidity continues to drop and the sun comes out today, we've got 2 days of beautiful, seasonable weather on deck. Really doesn't get much better than this here in late June. Sunshine today, dry weather, and low humidity. It'll be warm this afternoon with a high of 84 degrees. A few clouds tonight, low of 66. Sunning clouds for tomorrow, high of 85. Next chance of rain will be on Friday. Get weather 24/7 wherever you are. 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
1: Tired of trying to separate fact from fiction? 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
2: It's Wednesday, which means it's time for another episode of our video series, When the Mic is Off, posting today. The UK is banning social media for kids. Should we do that in the US? Nicole and Gordon debated on Instagram, TikTok, Facebook, and X. Just search for This Morning with Gordon Deal. 8 minutes in front of the hour now. Here's Nicole Murray.
0: And now, the three big things you need to know. Number one.
3: The Senate has adopted a resolution instructing President Trump to end the war in Iran or seek congressional authorization to continue it. Louisiana Senator Bill Cassidy, who voted for the resolution.
4: We are elected representatives, and the need to communicate with the American people and with the Congress, I hope that they will understand that that is what's involved here.
3: The vote came in at 50 to 48. Four Republicans joined Democrats in favor of the resolution.
0: Number two.
3: A federal judge in California has issued a nationwide injunction against multiple Trump administration policies, among them one that allowed arrests at immigration courts. Another policy being blocked eliminated the cap on the amount of time an individual arrested for an alleged immigration violation can be detained.
0: Number three.
3: Acting Director of National Intelligence Bill Pulte has fired six political appointees put in place by former Director Tulsi Gabbard and removed dozens of career intelligence officials from their roles. Colorado Congressman Jason Crow.
5: The guy's incompetent. He has no intelligence experience. And he's put in charge of this division, this department, simply for the sake of being an attack dog for Donald Trump.
3: In other news, Chico police say an 18-year-old suspect accused of opening fire inside a Northern California library on Monday appeared to be trying to carry out a mass shooting. Two adults were killed and one child was injured. The suspect, who has not been identified, has been taken into custody. Three candidates backed by Mayor Zohran Mamdani have won their Democratic primaries in New York. President Trump.
6: We have all communists running. They're all excited. They're going to win their primaries, but I can't imagine they can beat a normal Republican. So I think it's a good thing.
3: Former New York City Comptroller Brad Lander ousted Representative Dan Goldman, State Assemblywoman Claire Valdez, and community organizer Darylisa Avila Chevalier defeated Democratic candidates endorsed by establishment leaders. Mutant mice aren't coming. They're here. A Rutgers University study examined rodent samples from New York City, Washington, D.C., New Jersey, and the Philadelphia region. Researchers found that mice are evolving rapidly, with many now able to survive poisons designed to kill them.
2: Mutant mice, not on my 2026 bingo card, but here we are, Nicole.
3: This is the beginning of a horror movie. This very exact situation is how some horror movies have started.
2: Yes, and you as a big fan of The Walking Dead couldn't be more excited about it.
3: Do you think you could survive if this turned into a zombie apocalypse?
2: Oh, I know you think you can.
3: Oh, absolutely. I'm not giving away my tips.
2: Yeah, I'm not so sure. 6 minutes in front of the hour.
7: The board recommends approving.
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They lost all of her belongings. Yet despite the heartbreaking loss, one thing matters far more to her than anything else that was inside the home. She and her hero pup made it out alive. That'll do it for this hour. For Nicole Murray, and I'm Mike Gavin. Thanks for listening to This Morning, America's First News.

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5: Two Democrats in Congress primaried out in New York City. I'm Dave Anthony, Fox News, by progressive socialist candidates backed by the city's socialist mayor.
6: Zora Mamdani says the results of Tuesday's primaries were the beginning of a political movement. One of the far-left candidates he backed beat a five-term incumbent in New York's 13th congressional district. Congressman Adriano Espaillat, the chair of the Hispanic Congressional Caucus, lost his seat to Democratic socialist Daria Lisa Avila Chevalier. In New York's 10th congressional district, Mamdani backed progressive leader Brad Lander ousted Congressman Dan Goldman, who was the lead prosecutor in Trump's first impeachment trial.
5: That's Fox's Madeline Rivera. A third socialist candidate won the Democratic primary for another New York congressional district, Claire Valdez.
7: Abolish ICE. Free Palestine.
5: All three of those winners face Republicans who were unopposed in November, but the districts are heavily Democratic. In South Carolina, a Trump-backed Republican beat another that the president had also endorsed in a runoff for governor. Alan Wilson will next face Democrat Jermaine Johnson. The UN's nuclear watchdog says the U.S. is right about a concession in the deal with Iran that Iran had denied.
8: Today, the head of the IAEA said there will be inspections of Iranian nuclear sites, marking a major milestone in the negotiations between the United States and Iran. He said the priority remains locating the highly enriched uranium that is currently buried inside of Iranian territory.
5: Fox's Trey Yingston, Tel Aviv. As for when those nuclear inspectors will get inside Iran, President Trump told reporters in Pennsylvania, where he went to tout American manufacturing,
9: "There's no rush, but they'll be on the ground at the appropriate time."
5: The president posted on Truth Social the Senate's vote joining the House approving a resolution aiming to limit his war powers is meaningless, but it makes his job more difficult, calling four Senate Republicans losers for joining Democrats. In another Truth Post, he accused oil companies of gouging, demanding they lower gas prices. 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
2: Good morning. 62 degrees. It's going to be mostly sunny and less humid. I'm Christina Lang with everything you need to know. An Upper Township EMS crew helped deliver a baby boy in the back of an ambulance on Father's Day after a mother went into labor while being transported to the hospital. The crew pulled over on a Seaville side street when it became clear the baby was arriving, safely delivering the newborn before continuing to Shore Medical Center. Both mom and baby were reported doing well, and EMS officials praised the crew's quick response and professionalism. A vote on the relocation of a controversial Atlantic City beach bar was postponed Tuesday after Casino Reinvestment Development Authority commissioners raised questions about the project and no representative was present to respond. The bar, which faced complaints over late night noise at its former location, hopes to move to a beachfront site near Boardwalk Hall. The proposal still needs additional state approvals before it can proceed. Margate City is preparing for Beach Dock 2026 on Saturday with a full day of live entertainment, food, games, vendors, and family activities planned on the beach between Huntington and Granville Avenues. Police say parking and traffic restrictions will be in place around the event area, and a free jitney service will run along Atlantic Avenue beginning at 10 a.m. This one by Atlantic City Electric. Atlantic City Electric can help make sense of your energy use. 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Meteorologist Dan Zarrow's forecast is next. 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

0: with 66. Sun and clouds tomorrow, high reaching 85. And then our next chance for unsettled weather, some showers and thunderstorms, will be on Friday. 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
3: It is 7 minutes past the hour. Well, we better get used to something. They're calling it the Commie Corridor. And you know that this program is a leading indicator. We don't wait. We don't wait until it's too late. Oh, why didn't you say something, Harry? You saw this was going on? I tell you, the moment I make observations and roll back the Wayback Machine, and we have been telling you for a long, long time that these socialists are making progress. Now, on one hand, you could just dismiss and say, come on, it's New York. It's New York City. It's New York State. You know who's going to win. Here's the point. It's not that a Democrat is winning. It's that basically communists are winning. I mean, this radical woman, Valdez, in her, whatever you want to call it, acceptance speech of winning, because keep in mind, these were general elections last night in South Carolina, and we'll get to that. You know, see, South Carolina, I knew who was going to win. We told you who was going to win, but that was two good people. It didn't really matter if the lieutenant governor, and it's a real mixed bag. I've heard many say Evit, and I hear many say Evit. So Kirk yesterday, and he spends time in South Carolina, he said it's Evit. I'll go with that, but a lot of national people are saying Evit as well. It's not to say they always get things right. They mispronounce a lot of things. But that's two good people. So Wilson wins and not Evit. And that was your general election. That's the next governor of South Carolina. Make no mistake about it. Alan Wilson will be governor, and he will be elected in November. Just like we can say last night in New York, you've got Claire Valdez. I believe that's the 7th district in New York. You've got Daria Lisa Avila Xavier. She won. That was in 13. And then you have Brad Lander in the 10th district. So we made a pretty good prediction yesterday. All three did win. One is an open seat, but two of these Democrat socialists took out sitting members of the House of Representatives, Democrats. And in their place will be disgusting socialist, communist, whatever you want to call them. Give you an idea. This Chevalier, she once said that she forgot napkins one time, so I wiped my hands on the American flag. These are scumbags. And they're going to the People's House. Can you believe it? They're going to be making like, I don't know what the salary is now. Leadership gets a little bit more, 170.

some thousand, something like that. Let's see if Siri knows. What's the salary for a member of the United States House of Representatives? $174,000. So we were right there. $174,000 plus the best benefits, health benefits in the history of the world, plus expenses. And for whatever reason, they get away with it. They get rich too. But they resent you achieving and succeeding. They want to keep you down. They don't want to live like how they would create the average lifestyle. I'm telling you, if we don't watch it, they're going to win. And they could one day be in the majority. And they have goals like abolish ICE, abolish the presidency, abolish the United States Supreme Court, free Palestine. And let me tell you, don't kid yourself and say, oh, come on, shut up. They're winning in New York. They're winning in San Francisco. You know, they're winning in Seattle. They're winning in Boston. They're winning in Chicago. They're also winning in Texas, believe it or not. Not statewide yet, but they're winning in Texas. They're winning in Ohio. They're winning in Arizona and many other what you would call purple and or even red states. You've got this guy running in Texas, James Tallarico. He said that his imagination is limited by his white maleness. This guy is called Talafrico, Talatofu. I mean, it is unreal. What, and this is like almost now in a warp drive. If you're a real Star Trek fan, I'll blow your mind. Transwarp drive. Even better than just warp. Warp speed is one thing. Transwarp, woo! Look out. So get ready for Valdez, Xavier. Who's the other one? Lander. Get ready. They're coming. They won. Mamdani, they're making this guy. Did you see his communist Mamdani smile? So disturbing. They're making this guy like a kingmaker. They booed the supporters of these three. They booed Hakeem Jeffries. Just the mention of his name. So let me tell you, if I didn't love my country so much, this is beautiful in a way, because, and this is a topic that I just did over the weekend nationally when I appeared on Newsmax. In fact, I'll be on Newsmax 2 tonight at 5:05. Either 5:05 or 5:30, I apologize. Well, let me look real quick. Hold on. I think I can end the suspense. Where are you? There you are. I'm just going. 5:05, it looks like. But look, like I said, if I didn't love my country so much, this is beautiful. The Democrats, right now, it is a civil war. They're in big trouble within their own party. And keep in mind, if the Democrats, and they're very enthused right now, they're voting in much bigger numbers than Republicans at this time. Now, I don't get too concerned about the primary season because in many cases you're talking about unopposed candidates and, you know, they're not really running that much of a campaign in the primary season.

But I still do pay some attention to it. And Democrats are voting. If you look, I don't look at just anecdotal stuff. I try to compile what I call empirical evidence, such as Mikey Sherrill winning by almost 600,000 votes. That's very hard for me to get that out of my head, because that is unbelievable. Democrats, and it's largely their hatred of President Trump. They hate him so much that they are coming out in huge numbers. So what I want to see, look, if Goldman loses to one of these whack jobs, which he did, I really don't care. He's just as bad as they are. But if Democrat candidates like Tallarico in Texas, this guy, he's unbelievable. He's so radical. He's pretending, you know, eating big stacks of, you know, Flintstone brontosaurus ribs and brontosaurus burgers. He's trying to act like he's something he's not, but they're not buying it. But this is who the Democrats are. So it's one thing nominating these three freaks in New York. They're Democrat seats anyhow. If these Democrats keep nominating people like Graham Plattner, these three that we've been mentioning in New York, and some of these others, they're going to get smoked in more conservative districts and states. So this is bad news for America, having any of these people in the House of Representatives or in the United States Senate is an abomination. But it is a big problem for the Democrat Party as well. Let me tell you what's going on. Open forum at 7, 8 o'clock, and we need you to participate. 8 o'clock, Jim Massaro. And Jim Massaro is our home construction exclusive expert. So if you're looking to do a new bathroom, a new kitchen, build an addition on your home, whatever the project is, a shed, whatever, she shed, he shed, whatever, Jim is coming by this morning for the whole 8 o'clock hour expressly to take your phone calls. So you might want to tackle a project that maybe you have a question. Maybe you want to get in touch with Jim, and we'll give you his number. But you can call live during the 8 o'clock hour. Maybe it's that project you've always wanted to do. Maybe you want to take that tub and shower situation, and you don't like stepping up over and in. And that is, I will tell you, someone that I know. I'm not trying to scare anyone, but I'm just telling you. And incidentally, we want to have a tub in the house, because you never know. Sometimes somebody might need to soak in a tub, have an injury, or just, you know, be sore from overexertion. And, you know, we wanted to keep a tub. However, in our master bedroom, we did convert, I guess it's been about 2 years now, we converted from the tub where every morning or whenever you're taking your shower, we would have to step over the whole tub, the height of the tub. And it's a, even no matter what kind of good shape you're in, it's a risky move. If it's slippery, maybe it was just cleaned, or who knows, and away you go. And I know someone, I can't describe the exact circumstances that it happened, but it happened in their shower. And this person is paralyzed now. Again, I'm not trying to scare you. I'm just saying it could be that you're getting a little bit older, or you just don't want to step over the tub. Seems like the popularity now, it's

0: always been with me. Shower when I was very, very young, you took a bath. I have been taking only a shower. God, I can't even tell you the last time I've soaked in a bathtub. And that's since teenager age, going from tub to shower. So if you only take a shower, the beautiful projects that you can do now, some of them are even one-day jobs. They take the tub out. They do a beautiful enclosure with the doors. It's like you have a hotel-type spa setting. Slide the door and you walk right in. Very difficult to trip and fall. You've got handrails that you can put wherever you want them. They'll do that for you. And I just think from a safety standpoint, also a convenience standpoint, it's the way to go. For those holding, we're not taking any calls this hour, so I'm going to disconnect your call. We are taking calls next hour. I just don't want someone holding 20, it's 22 minutes past the hour. But when we get to open forum, you can call in 609-407-1450. Phone lines will be open for the full 7 o'clock hour. I mentioned Jim Massaro, Galaxy Construction One. And then in the 9 o'clock hour this morning, John Walters. It's going to be a busy day. It's going to be a great day right here on the Hurley in the Morning program. And I want you to listen carefully. When we come out of the 7 o'clock, not this break, not this hour, when we come out of the top of the hour break, we are beginning what will be an everyday occurrence on this program. Right at the end, right before the hourly show opener, if you will. All right, back in just a little bit. Don't go away. It is the Hurley in the Morning program.
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5: 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When the founders affixed their signatures to the Declaration of Independence, and they pledged their lives and their fortunes and their sacred honor to the founding of the new country, they very well could have been signing their own death warrants. And they knew it. Instead, they gave us this inheritance. And people will say, well, what about this? 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
2: All right, I'll go with that. So here is the whole truth and nothing but the truth. The socialists are now the establishment Democrat Party. Somebody tell me that's not true. That's where we are. Look at these Democrats, if you want to call them that. They're running in Democrat primaries. They're not Democrats, but they are now the establishment Democrat Party. And I'm telling you, it's going to be very interesting if, and it's a big if, you know, there's a lot of, look, I thought we were going to be in an environment where rates would be coming down. And then a war breaks out. So you never know what geopolitical issue, what development can happen to completely change. Like, as of right now, if the election were today, I do think that Democrats would win the House. And I think they're going to pick up at least one seat, net one seat, maybe even more. But they have to pick up four, and that will be difficult. They would have to win Texas. In order to be better than 50-50, which 50-50 keeps Republicans in the majority. And I can't wait. If it is 50-50, I don't think it will be. The Democrats, we got to have even members on all the committees. But when it's 50-50 for them, shut up and go away. We're in the majority. Shut up. We have the vice president. It is so unbelievable. That's why when I look around and I see these Republicans who give Democrats appointments, Democrats laugh at you. They would never do what you do. But it keeps happening. It's remarkable to me. But if the election were today, the Democrats would win the House. I just have no doubt about that. But the good news is the election isn't today. And a whole lot, you don't realize it, but a whole lot can happen. I'll tell you, one of the important things is got to get this war behind us. Take whatever licking you have to take for it. Because if it's not better than before it started, and the same people are in charge, and there's tolls in the Strait of Hormuz, and weird stuff is going on, then the Democrats are going to make the case, you know, that President Trump made it worse. It's got to be better, and it's got to be over, and there's still time to win the House. If that is lingering, no chance. It's just not going to happen, is the reality. So and we'll be here covering every step of it. What a consequential election this is. You know, we don't get into the hyperbole of how some people gin up to the umpteenth degree the temperature. We just tell you like it is. If Democrats win the House and or the Senate, then the Trump agenda is done. The courts are just, I mean, I don't even have time to share with you these judges, these Democrat judges, they're just shutting everything down. No matter what, and they know exactly what they're doing. There's a movie, and I'll think of it. Ryan Gosling plays an attorney, and he's a government prosecutor, but this very high-profiled law firm hires him away. Sir Anthony Hopkins is in the movie. It's fantastic. Truly fantastic.

But he goes into a case that he thought he had no chance to lose. He should have just left and gone to his new life. But he went there, and he allowed Anthony Hopkins to goad him into keeping the case. And the case wound up being very bad. I don't want to spoil the movie if you've never seen it. The case wound up being very bad for him, but there's many twists and turns in the plot. It doesn't end how it started. So there's a lot to it, but things going in may look one way. And given a few months, you know how these cycles are going. I mean, right now, the Democrat media, they don't care about Anthony Fauci and what Tulsi Gabbard dropped on the way out the door. Everything we knew, she has proven by releasing information that was not public before. We all knew it. We knew he was lying about gain of function. We knew he was lying about where COVID-19 originated. If you ask me, hey, what was in it for him to do it? He was in cahoots with all these people. You know, there's a reason Joe Biden pardoned him. It wasn't because of any retaliation that could come by the opposite party taking over power. It was

Now, think about any other time in history. If you had the director of national intelligence reveal that Anthony Fauci, his testimony before Congress, appears to be perjury, should I say pejorative? So, no doubt about it in my mind, with what DNI Tulsi Gabbard released. So if Congress will want to bring somebody back that testified a certain way and they have new evidence they couldn't get in the past, because Merrick Garland, I believe, was a very, very corrupt attorney general. And the DNI and anyone else during the Biden years, they weren't cooperating with Congress. No way, no how. So now they find out this. They knew it anyhow. We all knew it. I knew it. You knew it. So, of course, they knew it. But they didn't have the goods, the evidence, what they call the receipts. So wouldn't that be something? Now, the subpoena has been promised that it's going to be issued. It hasn't yet that I'm aware of. And wouldn't that be something if a Democrat judge said, nope, we know you want to speak to this person, but I'm not letting you. This is what's going on in our country. And I'm telling you, can you imagine if they, and they will, I don't know when, but they will, if they have the House, the Senate, and the presidency, if you think the lawfare that took place during the 4 years of Joe Biden, you will be begging for it to only be that bad. It is going to be at a level that is beyond your ability to comprehend. It's going to be unbearable. Hate to say it, but I know it. It's coming. So is this break. We'll be back in a little bit. Don't go away. It is the Hurley in the Morning program.

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1: 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Read my article. You'll see why. You wouldn't either. Latest Atlanta County Sheriff's arrest. That story is going viral. And an Atlantic City man is guilty in a disturbing strangulation. Back in a few, it's the Hurley in the Morning program. Open forum coming up in about 25 minutes.
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Nice day alert both today and tomorrow. Daytime high temperatures and nighttime low temperatures running right on the normals, right on the long-term averages for late June. Can't ask for much more than that. The sun comes out today. It'll be dry and, most importantly, not humid. Look for a warm high temperature this afternoon, around 84 degrees. We'll see a few clouds creep in tonight. It'll be comfortable with a low of 66. Sun and clouds tomorrow, high reaching 85. And then our next chance for unsettled weather, some showers and thunderstorms, will be on Friday. I'm Chief Meteorologist Dan Zarrow on WPG Talk Radio 95.5.

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whatever. So keep things the way they are, and then guns ablazing after the midterm? That's I don't even know what to equate that to. The Belmont Stakes, you're going to let the horse out of the gate after the race has already been won. What that comment is crazy. And good news, President Trump doesn't agree with your strategy for President Trump. Let me prove it. I watched about a half hour of it. President Trump was at a Pennsylvania factory, Mack Truck Pennsylvania factory, completely shifting the story from Iran to the economy. That's really the only chance that Republicans have. And President Trump has great instincts when it comes to campaigning, and you're going to see this is what he's going to be doing. Now, until the midterms, he's not going to keep doing what they were doing. The letter writer is completely, I mean, I either didn't get enough sleep last night, or I don't know how you could say what you wrote to me. It makes not little to no sense, makes absolutely no sense. And as I mentioned, President Trump doesn't agree with you either on President Trump. He went to that Mack Truck facility on purpose. He was showing the difference between if he is president and they're making thousands of these Mack Trucks to if he's not president, they're not making any. And he talked about the country was dead. He talked about how, you know, factories were closing, shuttered, and all of this. That's what's going to be the focus. It can't be. If it's on, let me tell you something. If it's on the Iran war for the months leading up to the November general election, then we are screwed. You think the commie corridor that just got even more flush with new members yesterday, because this is three communists. They're not socialists. They want to abolish ICE. They want to abolish the United States Senate. They want to abolish the United States Supreme Court. They want to do all these crazy things. Free Palestine. They want to abolish the presidency. They're crazy, these people. Make no mistake about it. The socialists are now the establishment Democrat Party. So what President Trump must do, and keep in mind, one of those that won, Xavier, she said that once she forgot napkins, so she wiped her hands on the American flag. And these nuts put her into office, because that was not a primary election last night in New York. That was equivalent to the general election. All three, Valdez, Xavier, who's the other guy? He won too, the one that beat Goldman. Goldman became an absolute freak to try to keep his seat. He spent years going as hard left as he could, and it still wasn't enough. And understand something. Socialists are winning now in Texas, not statewide yet. This Talarico, or whatever you want to call him, Talafrico, Talatofu, whatever. He said his imagination is limited, quote, by his white maleness. And all these crazy things about God, about how many different sexes there are. I think he says six. I mean, this guy, if he wins, you know the goal. The goal is to win Texas, because if they win Texas, then it is really the permanent Democrat majority, because they're simply, oh, they also want to, the socialists want to eliminate the Electoral College. Somehow the Electoral College, which gives rights to the little states, somehow that's racist. So go figure that one out. But they want to eliminate that as well.
So what would be

We left them dictating everything and living well while they create a lifestyle that would keep everyone else down, but they would be flush and have everything that they want. Pay attention. When someone tells you who they are, believe them. These are really bad people that hate America as we know it and want to completely change it. All you have to do, take a look at Venezuela, which because of what President Trump did, Venezuela is coming back right now. They're making money again on energy. We're making money at the same time. But remember, there was a time, and it wasn't all that long ago, a few decades back, they were third or fourth richest nation in the entire hemisphere. And look what socialism does. Look what it did. It has a 100% track record of failure. And yet we have Bernie Sanders. Keep in mind, AOC now, she's not radical enough for these people. If she was in that crowd and they, hey, we got Alexandria Ocasio-Cortez in here, they would boo her. How do I know that? They booed Hakeem Jeffries last night. That guy is a whack job, but he's not wacky enough left for them. Pay attention. You know, you think about it. It was, oh, don't worry. It's just these crazy, you know, few, the squad, Ilhan Omar, Rashida Tlaib, Ayanna Presley, people like that. And you thought, and AOC, you thought there was only three or four of them. Well, now look, three more won just last night. And they're winning elsewhere. Mayor of Boston is an absolute freak. Mayor of Seattle, it's hard to believe because your head wants to explode. Probably even worse. And you go right down the line. Look at this guy, Brandon Johnson, in Chicago. This is happening one by one. And it's very easy to say, well, don't get all lathered up. It's only happening in the most Democrat places. Not true. Go look at mayors and county level people in Ohio, in Texas, and elsewhere. Other Republican or certainly not hard left Democrat areas. And they're winning there as well. Keep in mind, you know, absent a better idea, when people tell you they're going to make it fair, and this is really not right, you know, they trash Elon Musk and say that he has no humanity. And I gave this some thought, and I'm hard-pressed to think of anyone in history that has done more. Anytime there is a ravaged area, he comes in for free with the Starlink. And if you put people back to where they can communicate, you know, you'd be back. If we lost the electrical grid, they say that we would be back in the Stone Age within a few weeks. Elon Musk has stepped in on so many different occasions. He actually is the opposite of that criticism. We'll be back.

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This is Harry Hurley for Congress Hall, an icon of relaxed elegance and warm hospitality that has welcomed generations of travelers since 1816. 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

0: This is Harry Hurley for Congress Hall, an icon of relaxed elegance and warm hospitality that has welcomed generations of travelers since 1816. 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

0: at the event yesterday. So this thing passed 50-48. It's non-binding. It's the usual suspects. This Cassidy in Louisiana, Sour Grapes, Rand Paul, Lisa Murkowski. I mean, you could close your eyes and you know who did this, who went with the Democrats. Susan Collins, I give a pass because she's in a Vulcan death match right now with this Graham Plattner. But not to let your heart be troubled on that. Your calls.
1: Socialists unite in New York City. I'm Dave Anthony, Fox News. Voters picked three of them in Democratic primaries for Congress.
2: Solidarity is the force that we need to vanquish Trump's fascism, to abolish ICE, and to stand up to the billionaires.
1: Brad Lander defeated Congressman Dan Goldman by more than 30 points after getting support from socialist Mayor Zoran Mamdani. Claire Valdez also rode that endorsement to primary victory, and the third winner knocked out another incumbent, Congressman Adriano Espaillat.
3: The chair of the Hispanic Congressional Caucus loses his seat to Mamdani-backed Democratic Socialist Daria Lisa Avila Chevalier. Chevalier wants to abolish ICE in prisons and says all deportations are wrong, even for convicted murderers. She led anti-Israel protests at Columbia University.
1: That's Fox's Brian Yenes. President Trump posted on Truth Social, America the Beautiful will never be a communist country. A Republican he endorsed the other day in South Carolina won a runoff for governor.
4: I want to thank you, Mr. President.
1: Alan Wilson beat Pamela Yvette, who the president had also endorsed. Wilson will face Democrat Jermaine Johnson in November. In another Truth Post, President Trump demanded oil companies stop gouging us at the pump, demanding gas prices fall as fast as oil prices have after the deal with Iran reopened shipping in the Strait of Hormuz. And speaking of that agreement that aims to prevent Iran from having nuclear weapons,
5: Iranian officials played down Vice President J.D. Vance's announcement that they'd agreed to allow in nuclear inspectors. But the UN's nuclear watchdog says Iranian statements are just politics.
6: This has been signed, has been agreed. This memorandum of understanding says explicitly that nuclear activities will be supervised by the IAEA.
5: Rafael Grossi from the International Atomic Energy Agency. He won't confirm when inspections will start.
1: Fox's Jonathan Savage. The president also posted that the Senate approving a war powers resolution is meaningless. 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
10: Good morning, 63 degrees, mostly sunny, less humid today. I'm Christina Lang with everything you need to know. Ocean City Council set to consider whether to designate the former Wonderland site as an area in need of rehabilitation, a step that could help advance a proposed 252-room hotel at the boardwalk site. The proposal has sparked an ongoing debate, with supporters citing economic benefits and opponents raising concerns about its impact on the community. Cape May County Herald reports the council is expected to take action on the matter at Thursday's meeting at Music Pier. A man from the Burley section of Middle Township has been arrested after police say he stabbed another man multiple times during an argument Sunday night in the Rio Grande section. Authorities say the suspect fled on a bicycle but was later located and taken into custody. 37-year-old Francis Mikulak was charged for aggravated assault and weapons violations and sent to county jail. The 43-year-old victim was hospitalized with serious injuries. Several Atlantic County students earned top honors at the State Teen Arts Festival, with students from Absegami and Oakcrest High Schools receiving gold awards in creative writing and theater. Other local student groups earned silver and bronze recognition in music performance categories, County officials praised the students' achievements. This report is by Atlantic City Electric. Hundreds of businesses just like yours have received incentives from Atlantic City Electric to help upgrade to new energy-efficient equipment.

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Nice day alert both today and tomorrow. Daytime high temperatures and nighttime low temperatures running right on the normals, right on the long-term averages for late June. Can't ask for much more than that. The sun comes out today. It'll be dry and, most importantly, not humid. Look for a warm high temperature this afternoon, around 84 degrees. We'll see a few clouds creep in tonight. It'll be comfortable with a low of 66. Sun and clouds tomorrow, high reaching 85, and then our next chance for unsettled weather, some showers and thunderstorms, will be on Friday. I'm Chief Meteorologist Dan Zarrow on WPG Talk Radio 95.5.

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1: 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In 1 hour, I hope you'll get your questions together. 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You can ask Jim your questions. If you have a home improvement project that you've been looking to do, a new kitchen, new bathroom, whatever, a whole new addition, build a new home. That, I mean, they can literally do it all. Jim will be here for the whole 8 o'clock hour taking your phone calls at 609-407-1450. So just when you thought you saw it all, Mahmoud Khalil, remember him? He's on social media congratulating at Dari Eliza for NY. Let this election be a warning to every politician who puts AIPAC's interests over their own community. This is our new country. These radicals think that they run the show, that they stir the drink. It's unbelievable times. We're living history, kids. And you watch, at the rate we're going, more and more and more of these radicals are going to be winning. Don't ask me why, because there's nothing they say that should garner them one vote. Free Palestine, abolish ICE, abolish the presidency, abolish SCOTUS, free Palestine, vote for me, and they're winning. It's just mind-blowing to me. 609-407-1450, an open phone line. Welcome to Hurley in the Morning. You're on the air.
2: Good morning, Harry. It's a beautiful day in Northfield.
1: Good to hear. Good morning to you.
2: Hey, I had a blast at your golf tournament. That was a great, great event every year. And the Triple L's will be back next year.
1: Well, that's good to hear. And thanks for the support. It was a great day. And I appreciate you mentioning it.
2: Oh, yeah, yeah. I think the school system has failed. My son, who's 17, said yesterday night to me. I don't know where that came from, but
1: it's all right.
2: Whatever.
1: We got you.
2: And sorry about I missed your lunch because I had to put him on a plane.
1: That's all right. So, I'm glad you were there.
2: After the tournament.
1: Yeah.
2: All right. You can pencil us in for the next 5 or 6 years, probably.
1: Well, I appreciate that. So what did your son say?
2: He said something. I said, you mean last night? Yesterday night.
1: I gotcha. I got it. Yeah, yesterday night.
2: It's like...
1: I mean, it's clumsy, but it's sometimes hard to, when you're talking about the day before, the day before... or yesterday, but in the evening, yesterday, you could say the time, you're kind of stuck. Once you say yesterday, you're kind of stuck what comes next. Yesterday night.
2: Oh, well. That's a good one. I thought you'd get a kick out of that one.
1: I appreciate that, Keith.
2: So, all right, Harry, but I had a great time at the event, and it was nice to see Jimmy Z.
1: Yeah.
2: I've known him for a long time.
1: Good guy. Really good guy. A lot of nice people.
2: Very good guy. All right, buddy. Have a good day.
1: You too, Keith. Thanks for checking in. And again, thanks for your support. 609-407-1450, an open phone line. Welcome to Hurley in the Morning. You're on the air.
3: Good morning, Harry. How you doing?
1: Very well. Thank you.
3: I caught the tail end of your monologue. I'm sorry about that.
1: It's okay.
3: But that was enough because...
1: Believe me, you're right. It was more than enough.
3: I just could not believe my ears.
1: Get ready.
3: Now,
1: here we are.
3: I thought the people of New York were just stupid.

0: I mean, this is massive stupid.
1: But here's the thing. Here's the thing, though, Peter, and it's part of the monologue that I did. If it was just New York, just San Francisco, just Los Angeles, just Seattle, just Boston, just Chicago, but it's happening all over. It's happening in Texas. It's happening in Ohio. And not just there. It's happening elsewhere beyond that. Many other. Arizona, which is sort of Democrat, but still quasi-purple. It is happening all over the country.
0: You know, as always, I respect my elders, but we have to say, to a good degree, we have come from the same cloth, the same mindset, upbringing, and everything else that both our parents gave to us, and then some. And I'll tell you something. After the little that I heard, and you recapped it for me, and I'm pretty sure your listeners and you would forgive me. I tell you, I'm glad my parents are gone, because it would break their hearts too much to bear. You know, I mean, especially our dads, both of them combat vets. They fought for this country and everything else.
1: Let me tell you something, Peter. One of the examples that I cited, I'm not sure, you know, if you heard, but you've got this Chevalier who was going to be in the People's House. She won last night. She beat an incumbent. And she has once said, and I'm not even sure that she hasn't said it more than once, but she's at least once said that there was a time she forgot napkins, so she wiped her hands on the American flag. These people are radical. They hate America. They hate us. They hate this country. And they're putting these people in our government. Anybody, whether it was Khrushchev or anybody else who's ever said this, that they don't have to fire a shot, they don't have to do a thing, will from within destroy ourselves, they knew exactly what they were talking about.
0: And let me tell you, Khrushchev is looking up and laughing his backside off and banging his shoe on something.
1: If my father heard a member of Congress say, "I forgot napkins, so I wiped my hands with the American flag," he would go berserk.
0: Oh, same here. Same with my dad. In the case of my dad, as you know, he was a Korean War vet. Mm-hmm. And the sad thing is, for all Korean War vets of any service, President Thunderbomb did not. He called it a police action. And I tell you, I'm pretty sure veterans of Korea feel the resentment that my dad did, because he said, "Hey, I was being shot at, shelled at, and everything else, and we had to defend ourselves." I says, "I wasn't there to hand out parking summonses, you know, and to call it a police action, I've always believed so." Maybe so did my dad first.
1: Yeah, distinction without a difference. They called it a police action. It's also often chronicled as the Korean conflict.
0: Yeah. Oh, that's another one. Yeah. Oh, yeah.
1: Not Korean War.
0: That really got my dad.
1: Yeah, you will see it. Before the sanitizing and political madness and correctness, you used to see Korean War in different books different teachings. Then they got very politically correct to not want to call it a war. I don't really, other than being anti-war, I don't know the angle for going so out of your way. It's clearly a war by every definition, everything that took place. But to go out of the way and call it a police action or a conflict, it's just crazy the things that we do.
0: Now, I'll leave you with this. I could tell you, in the movie, Men of the Fighting Lady, with Van Johnson, Mickey Rooney, he was in the other crew.

0: in War Picture. Walter Pidgeon, Dewey Martin. It was a movie about naval aviators long before Top Gun. But anyway, you see the ready room. You see the guys getting ready for another mission, the same mission, same target, same time. But anyway, he said, some say this is a police action, so that makes us policemen. Ugh. Others say we're containing a blaze, and that makes us firemen. And it was the voiceover of Walter Pidgeon, who plays the ship surgeon. And you know something? That one phrase, and this is when Hollywood was pro-America, pro-military, and let me tell you something. They were given a lot of, in that day, they were given a lot of technical assistance for their pictures and everything else. In fact, I'll leave you something with this. The movie From Here to Eternity.
1: Yeah.
0: I don't know if you've read the original novel. But
1: never read the novel, saw the movie.
0: Classic.
1: Yeah.
0: But the thing is, when he, James Jones approached the Pentagon for technical assistance and able to film on location at Schofield Barracks, they had to basically say, this goes, that goes. In other words, they had to censor out and don't even make mention things like, say, drug use, alcoholism, homosexuality, and a few other things, so that he would be able to film on location and get the technical technical assistance for his picture. Even then, it was still a good and classic picture. And I'll tell you something, even now, what was the protagonist's name? Robert E. Lee.
1: Montgomery Clift.
0: Robert Brewitt. And I'm just thinking, geez, that would never swim today for some stupid reason. You know,
1: Robert E. Lee Pruitt, Montgomery Clift. You know, that cast, just off the top of my head, that cast is amazing. Burt Lancaster, of course,
0: because
1: they always show the scene in the water. You said Robert E. Lee,
0: I
1: knew.
0: Heavy stuff in those
1: days. That was over the top, actually. Probably had to get all kinds of things done with, like, the sensors and stuff to even do that. Montgomery Clift, we mentioned. Here's one. Yeah. Like, Jerry West is the logo of the NBA. Deborah Kerr is the logo of, is it Paramount? The right at the beginning of the movies, Deborah Kerr is the one holding the torch. Did you know that?
0: No. Wow.
1: So when you see those movies, that's Deborah Kerr. She was in it. Donna Reed, who I'm a huge fan of. Frank Sinatra, huge fan.
0: Oh, yeah. As Maggio.
1: Ernest Borgnine, Jack Warden, Claude Akins. The cast is all universe, all star.
0: Oh, yeah. And to tell you, my dad was only a PFC, but he always liked that phrase with Burt Lancaster's men said, when it goes to Sanya, he goes, yeah, I'll be out for the rest of the day. And as soon as he walks out, he looks, at the other guys in the office. He would choke on his spit if it wasn't for me. But the way he said it, and he ran everything. The major did nothing all day. You know, but you take it easy. One thing we have that they don't, we have hope. You know, funny thing is, Carrie Fisher said that in the Rogue One at the end. There's hope.
1: There you go.
0: But we have hope, but guess what? We have prayer. We have prayer. And let me tell you, we have hope. And always, our days are blessed days, not theirs.
1: There you go. And they're still the best days. See you, Peter.
0: Thank
1: have a great
0: you.
1: Day.
0: Bye-bye.
1: Thank you. Good call. I'm torn. I got to look it up during the break. I don't know which movie house Deborah Kerr is the logo, but I'll straighten it out when we come back. Our next two callers, you'll be next. And you'll be right after that. Your calls in the

0: order that they come in. That's how we do it in open forum on the Hurley in the Morning program, 609-407-1450, an open phone line.
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2: Well, here's a great life lesson. Something that I thought I knew. I want to say something I knew all my adult life turns out to be something that I thought that I knew. The whole Deborah Kerr. Now, I've seen this torch lady because anytime there's a Columbia, not Paramount, but Columbia Pictures movie, the torch lady pops up on the screen, and I see the face of Deborah Kerr my entire adult life. Guess what? It's a pop culture thing. It's not true. Even goes further. I did a quick little investigation into this. Deborah Kerr was under exclusive long-term contract with Metro-Goldwyn-Mayer, MGM. So there's no way she would be the Columbia Pictures torch lady. But look at the face. It's incredible. I mean, it's her face. I'm looking at it right now. But it's not true. They call it pop culture. The Deborah Kerr myth. For decades, fans have widely speculated or mistakenly believed that the face in the logo was modeled after or inspired by Deborah Kerr. I'm one of them. While Kerr never posed for the studio's logo, she was a major leading lady who starred in many iconic films. Now, I never mind being wrong, but could it be that Columbia Pictures used her likeness? I don't have it all in front of me, but the whole thing about the torch lady was that Columbia Pictures was trying to show the female personification of the United States, and that they had a whole, you know, reason for doing that. But I mean, go look at the face and you tell me, like, who is that then if it's not Deborah Kerr? But literally, it's not. But it sure does look like her. Welcome to Hurley in the Morning. You're on the air.
3: Good morning from Western Atlantic County, Harry.
2: Hello.
3: Hi. Okay, so in keeping with the theme of talking about our fathers, my late father escaped a communist country, tried to get into the U.S. five times, spent 3 years in they called them DP camps after World War II, where people who were driven out by the Nazis and the communists had to wait till a place was found for them. And he tried five times and was finally successful on the sixth attempt to come to the United States. So, all that said, here is my father's joke about communism. It's a visual joke, so I'll have to describe it. Envision Mondami standing holding one finger up in the air, and he says, "Everybody shovels the manure this way," and imitate shoveling over your right shoulder. "But I shovel the manure this way over your left shoulder." And of course, communism is communism. And I forgot the first line of the joke, which is, "Old Bolshevik told me everybody shoveled them." So I blew the joke.
2: You did good, though. But that's a very good analogy of what communism is, though. It really is. And now they're calling it the Commie Corridor. This is, Barbara, this is getting serious, what's going on.
3: It's quite scary. And growing up with family behind the Iron Curtain, I really can appreciate the United States. And my late father was so proud to be here. When people would come, especially after things loosened up and his sister, whom he hadn't seen in 30 years because she was behind the Iron Curtain, came here, the first thing he would do, he would take them to Philadelphia to see Independence Hall and the Liberty Bell. He would take them to Washington, D.C. to see, obviously, all the Washington, D.C. sites. He would take them to New York City. And then he would take them to the Salem nuclear plant

0: because he was so proud of living here in the United States.
1: You just outlined what we talk about on this program for 35 years, and that is legal immigration in this country is so beautiful, and that we want people who want to come to America to be Americans, not what we see now, whether it's these, I'm not branding the entire, team, in a bad light, but Somalis, for example, that come here and ripped us off, stole benefits, did all these things that they did, hate on our country. I mean, it's the exact opposite of what you're talking about that's going on right now. And this is why what Joe Biden allowed, these people that allowed the borders to be wide open on purpose, and they just opened the doors to let anyone come in with good intentions, bad intentions, that should be criminal what they did.
0: Absolutely. And how much of our national debt is actually money stolen?
1: More than people know. I mean, look at the Minnesota fraud. Now we're seeing that California is under investigation. You know, the number there is going to probably dwarf Minnesota. Barbara, it's got to be so much bigger than we can even imagine.
0: And Ohio is next.
1: Sure. I mean, look what they did when they came in to that area and they started the Learing Center. Couldn't even spell the word correctly, and stole all that money that they stole. They just saw a whole cottage industry there. And we're so stupid that they do it right under our nose. And it turns out Minnesota knew it was all going on. And anybody that tried to bring it up, they squashed them.
0: Yeah. And, a couple of years ago, I was looking for daycare for a disabled person. And about three quarters of the companies I called said, we don't do that. We don't do that. But that's what it says you are.
1: Yeah, that's what you do. But don't ask us to do what we say we do.
0: Yeah.
1: That's just on paper.
0: Mm-hmm. Yep. Well, anyway.
1: Thank you, Barbara. Thank you.
0: Have a great day.
1: You do the same. Be well. 35 minutes past the hour. You'll be next right after this. It is the Hurley in the Morning program.

0: on the WPG Talk Radio 95.5 app. New Jersey congressman won't seek the state teacher union endorsement. Read my article. It's hard to disagree with why he won't. You wouldn't either. Latest Atlanta County Sheriff's arrest, that's going viral. And an Atlantic City man, it's a disturbing situation. Guilty of strangulation, aggravated assault.
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5: I thank you and welcome back. It's 41 minutes past the hour on the Hurley in the Morning program. Hang in there. You're going to be next. Don't go away. It is your turn. You're on the air. Welcome. Can you hear me? Did you hear the beep? Let's try it again. Can you hear me now? Caller, we are not able to hear you, yet you are connected. So I would suggest give us a call back. But I am literally trying to put you on the air. I don't want you to think that we're not giving you your turn, but we can't hear you. So I'm going to disconnect. Call me back if you hear me. Welcome to Hurley in the Morning. You're on the air.
6: Harry, good morning.
5: Good morning.
6: Hi, it's Rich Fairley. How are you?
5: Very well, Rich. Hi there.
6: I'm calling in with the conversation that you were having about all the fraud.
5: Yep.
6: My problem is that with Minnesota and all these areas that have been identified going back to Pam Bondi.
5: Yep.
6: And it appears that just nothing was done. I mean, we don't hear about any incarcerations and indictments or anything. And
5: well, keep in mind, they're not getting cooperation. At some point, you know, they're going to be able to, I think, bring people to justice. But you're not getting cooperation from the Minnesota governor, Tim Walz. You're not getting cooperation from the Minnesota Attorney General, Keith Ellison. There seems to be scores of evidence, Rich, that they knew all about it. And anybody that tried to bring it out, they got crushed. So when the responsible people not only are not helping, but are obstructing, it takes time. I do know this, though. They are on it. In case you don't know this, Rich, and the person is confirmed and the person is in the position, there's an assistant or associate, I forget which title they get, but either an assistant or associate attorney general that is only working on this type of fraud. So they are on it, Rich. I know we get used to hearing about something and then, hey, yeah, whatever happened to that thing? That nothing ever happened? What's going on here? They're not going to get away with it, Rich.
6: I hope not. Is that, I mean, if what you're saying is accurate, and I assume it is with the governor and the attorney general, well, then they should be incarcerated because they're aiding and abetting these criminals. All the way, also to like going back to our state with our governor that is blocking the ICE people from extraditing the criminals, which I believe, and I've said it on your show before, they're all criminals because they didn't come into the country the right way. But she's blocking their ability to process and process the criminals. So isn't that aiding and abetting criminals?
5: I think so. They know what has been done. They know some of the people that have done it. In Minnesota, for example, there's a Somali community that opened up their own cottage industry, and they found out how to get away with this. In California, they're all over it there. And then what happens, you know how this works, if you want to compare it. We had that, and they just got another person in the medical benefits fraud that was going on. You get someone, then they tell you about other people, and then it winds up that you get to the bottom line of what happened here. I believe people will be held to account. I don't know that we're going to get the money back. Who knows, you know, what these people did with the money. They sent it all over the world, probably. But we're going to get the people that did it.

0: we got a fast track. And also, too, is that I was watching Fox and Friends this morning. This movement is serious. In terms of it's not Democrat; they're communists.
1: Well, that's why I did a whole monologue on it. I totally agree. This is a very. It's not just Bernie Sanders anymore. Now you've got the Squad. Now you have these three that won last night because they didn't just win a primary. They're the winners. That was the equivalent of the general election, and these are people that have said terrible things about our country, like they forgot napkins and they wiped their hands on the United States flag. These are bad people.
0: And it's no less than analogy about Hitler taking over. I mean, I believe it's that serious. And what can we do? I mean, I'm asking you. I respect you.
1: Well, thank you.
0: And your political, views and so forth. What can the individual in this country do to save our country?
1: Well, here's what they can do. They have to vote because Democrats are very motivated right now, and they don't care. They hate Trump so much that they will vote for anyone. So their party now, I made this comment earlier. I'm going to try to make it famous. I'm going to use it nationally tonight in an interview that I'm doing at 5:05 p.m. The Socialist Democrats, and there's really no distinction, you could say the Communist Democrats, they are now the establishment Democrat Party. So we just have to continue to outvote them everywhere that we can. But there will be areas, Rich, where they are the majority and they're going to win. Because normal Democrats vote for these whack jobs. I don't know how I can use the word normal anymore, but that's what's happening.
0: Well, one more question is that with, I guess it's called the SAVE Act.
1: Yeah.
0: Why is it so difficult to pass that act and voter ID?
1: I know.
0: As I understand it, that Obama, in order to get into his new palace there, you need voter ID there.
1: You need photo ID. It's correct. I did a whole debate with a Democrat on Newsmax 2 days ago. Right after the show ended, I went right on TV. And I said the same thing you said. I said, here's the deal. The Democrats will say, give us a clean bill, just stand alone, don't put all this other stuff, and we'll vote for it. No, they won't. They'll obstruct it then. It's the filibuster, Rich. They won't let it come to a vote. 70-some percent of the American people agree with it. These Democrats, that's why we have to throw them out of office. They are standing in the way of it. It's passed the House. It can't pass the Senate. The Senate Democrats block it because you need 60 votes to pass the cloture and to get it to be able to be voted upon, and they won't allow it. They say, oh, we're for it, just you have these other things, that just give us a clean bill and we'll vote for it. No, they won't. They want to cheat, Rich.
0: Oh, no, I know, without a doubt.
1: Yep.
0: But that's why it's so frustrating.
1: I know.
0: In our country that's supposed to be a democracy. We're no better than the garbage countries around the world.
1: And that's also a fallacy. We're not a democracy. We're a representative republic. Yeah. Quote unquote, if you can keep it, said Ben Franklin. Rich, great call. You're on it, as usual, right on the money. More calls coming up. Now, we could not hear you when you called last. Hold on. I'm bringing you on next, and you'll be right after that. Don't go away. It is the Hurley in the Morning program, and coming up in about 15 minutes, you'll be able to ask our home construction expert, Jim Massaro, Galaxy Construction One. So if you've been looking to do a new bathroom, a new shower, take out the tub and put in a shower only, which I'm a big fan of, by the way, from a safety standpoint, it's just terrific. Aesthetically, it's also awesome. If you want to put in a new kitchen, you want to do a new addition, there's maybe a project you've always wanted to do, Jim is coming here not to take my questions, to take your questions. So I hope you will call. That's coming up next. Your calls, though, right here and now in open forum continue for the next 10 minutes.

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0: Back to your calls. Welcome to Hurley in the Morning. You're on the air.
5: Yes, Harry. This is Shirley again. Good morning.
0: Hey, Shirley. Good morning to you.
5: Court, you know what I'm talking about, so I'm going to get to the point. Court, is this coming Friday about the lady that is raping the little girls?
0: Allegedly.
5: Right. Well, okay. Well, I did meet the parents, so yes, it's going. I mean, they're only 11 and 12. They wouldn't say something like that if it didn't happen. I was wondering if you could come to court maybe on Friday. Are you busy? It's not that far. It's right there in...
0: What would me being there, why would I be needed is
5: okay.
0: What I'm trying to...
5: I was just thinking, you know, possibly talking to the customers and letting them know that this has been going on for, 40 years, really. But if you're not interested, I understand.
0: Well, it's not that I'm not interested. It's just I don't have any role in this. I could cover it, so this would be a hearing before a judge at the Mays Landing Courthouse?
5: Yes, and one other favor I need, even if you couldn't make it, having a military man. She's military. And I just thought that having somebody there, a person from the military, instead of it looking like a secret, see, that's why she's...
0: When you say she's military, you mean the mom of the daughters is military?
5: The woman that allegedly raped all the little girls.
0: Oh, geez.
5: Okay.
0: She's military? Yeah.
5: She's military and nurse.
0: Oh, my goodness.
5: And, I know. It's ugly. It's really ugly.
0: What time on Friday is this?
5: 1 o'clock. And I wanted her to see somebody from the military since, you know, she's worked through the military, that they know what's going on. Because if the judge doesn't do anything, the parents, they're going to kill this woman. This is what they're telling me.
0: It's ugly.
5: I met them finally down here on the beach because I go to the beach a lot here in Ocean City. And I met them, the parents. And so while they're working, she's coercing these young ladies for $100 to come out and have sex with her. She's really a sicko. They really need to lock her up. It's not, you know, a killer.
0: But here's what I'm wondering now. Is there a prosecutor that's going to be there? I mean, the whole thing about this doesn't seem like it's following the normal order of things. I mean, I've

0: covered, you know, cases for decades. You can come on in. Good to see you, Jim. This doesn't sound like it's a prosecutor that's going to be heading it up. Tell me what is this? Is this because you have asked for this hearing, correct?
1: I didn't ask for the hearing. The judge contacted me.
0: Yeah, but but here's what I'm saying, though. And we're running out of time quickly here, down to a minute. The judge just doesn't say, hey, I'm going to call Shirley, and Shirley, I want to have this hearing because there's these allegations. Usually someone brings the allegations to law enforcement, to the police department, or to the prosecutor of that town, whatever, you know, the case might be. And then they investigate, and then a prosecutor decides whether to direct charge and then ultimately to bring it to a grand jury. And then, see, I'm just not comfortable with this. This doesn't seem like it's in order. It seems out of order.
1: I know.
0: Did you go to the police? Did you go to a prosecutor?
1: Yes, I did. I did everything you just said. I went to the police because she was threatening to kill me. Yeah.
0: But okay, so then you did the right thing there. But if she did these things, or there is evidence that allegedly she did these things, why wasn't there an indictment? Why isn't this like a jury trial or a trial by judge? I just don't understand what this hearing even is.
1: I know. You're right. I don't understand my daggone self. And
0: all right, well, here's the deal. I'm not comfortable with it, so I'm being honest with you. I may or may not show Friday at 1. That does not mean you use the term that maybe I'm not interested. I'm very interested. If children are being abused, I'm extremely interested in that not happening. So to be
2: America the Beautiful will never be a communist country. I'm Dave Anthony, Fox News. President Trump posted that early this morning after three socialists won Democratic primaries for Congress in New York City, all backed by Mayor Zoran Mamdani, who says his win last year
3: was not the end of a political movement. It was the beginning.
4: They're pushing to abolish ICE and overhaul the Democratic Party. And one of those shocking wins to some people would have been Darylisa Chevalier. She beat out a five-term Democratic incumbent, Adriano Espaillat. He was actually the first illegal migrant to be a member of Congress, later getting his green card and being able to be here in the United States.
2: Fox's Alexis McAdams, another winner, Brad Lander, ousts another Democratic congressman, Dan Goldman. The Senate has joined the House approving a war powers resolution attempting to limit President Trump's actions in Iran. Democratic Senate Leader Chuck Schumer says
5: this war is disgusting and we hate it and it should be ended immediately.
2: But in a Truth Social post, the president called it meaningless and four Republicans who voted for it losers. Something he'll get a chance to talk to them about at a GOP Senate lunch today.
6: Although the White House says the war powers resolution that was approved by Congress holds no significance, it will be the first time that he faces some members of Congress after they voted to withdraw U.S. forces from the region. The president is also dismissing Iran's denial that they've agreed to nuclear inspections, saying they're wrong and they know they're wrong, and inspectors will be deployed at the appropriate time.
2: Fox's Jackie Heinrich at the White House. The head of the UN's atomic watchdog said today the U.S. is right. The agreement does call for nuclear inspections, but an Iranian diplomat just responded saying that's only after a final deal is reached as nuclear talks continue. The president also just posted the Strait of Hormuz is open for oil and other shipping, Iran not charging ships. And now another potential problem. The Israeli defense minister said they won't get out of Lebanon, even if the U.S. demands it. They lost another attack on Hezbollah. 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
10: Good morning, 65 degrees, mostly sunny, less humid today. I'm Christina Lang with everything you need to know. Galloway Township Police have charged two people and recovered three stolen vehicles following an investigation into a stolen car and series of vehicle burglaries. Officers used evidence and surveillance footage to identify multiple suspects, leading to one arrest and pending charges against a second individual. Authorities say the suspects were linked to several vehicle break-ins throughout the township. An Upper Township EMS crew helped deliver a baby boy in the back of an ambulance on Father's Day after a mother went into labor while being transported to the hospital. The crew pulled over on a Seaville side street when it became clear the baby was arriving, safely driving the newborn to the community hospital, Shore Medical Center. Both mom and baby were reported doing well. Margate City is preparing for Beachstock 2026. This happens Saturday, a full day of live entertainment, food, games, and vendors and family activities. That will be planned on the beach between Huntington and Granville Avenues. Police say parking and traffic restrictions will be in place around the event area, but a free jitney service will run along Atlantic Avenue beginning at 10 a.m. This one by America 250. This July 4th, join America 250 and America's Block Party at the Los Angeles Memorial Coliseum, hosted by Queen Latifah and featuring Chris Stapleton and Smashing Pumpkins. 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I'm Christina Lang. 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
11: Nice day alert both today and tomorrow. Daytime high temperatures and nighttime low temperatures running right on the normals, right on the long-term averages for late June. Can't ask for much more than that. The sun comes out today. It'll be dry and, most importantly, not humid. Look for a warm high temperature this afternoon, around 84 degrees. We'll see a few clouds creep in tonight. It'll be comfortable with a low of 66. Sun and clouds tomorrow, high reaching 85. And then our next chance for unsettled weather, some showers and thunderstorms, will be on Friday. I'm Chief Meteorologist Dan Zarrow on WPG Talk Radio 95.5.
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0: both today and tomorrow. Daytime high temperatures and nighttime low temperatures running right on the normals, right on the long-term averages for late June. Can't ask for much more than that. The sun comes out today. It'll be dry and, most importantly, not humid. Look for a warm high temperature this afternoon, around 84 degrees. We'll see a few clouds creep in tonight. It'll be comfortable with a low of 66. Sun and clouds tomorrow, high reaching 85. And then our next chance for unsettled weather, some showers and thunderstorms, will be on Friday. I'm Chief Meteorologist Dan Zarrow on WPG Talk Radio 95.5.
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2: Oh, I've been looking forward to this. I'm very excited. We have two great friends, two great guests. And let me start with the official, the exclusive home construction expert for the Hurley in the Morning program, my friend Jim Massaro. Welcome, Jim.
3: Thank you, Harry. Thank
2: great,
3: you.
2: Great to see you. I'm excited about the hour that we're going to spend, and you can really help people this hour. And I want all of our listeners, get excited. There may be a project that you've always wanted to do. Maybe you've wanted to tear out that tub, put in a beautiful shower only. It's a great project. It looks great, and it keeps you from potential injury, because when you step up and over and have to go in to the tub to then take your shower, you can fix all that. You can change all that by calling 609-854-5985. I'll give that number a lot during the hour. Maybe you want to put a new kitchen in. 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And also joining us, and I remember our last visit together was just terrific, Jersey Boys Painting and their own all-star, Frank. Good to see you.
4: Thank you.
2: And for those who don't know, it's a collaboration. When you hire Jim and you're doing a job that involves painting and finishes, Jim brings Jersey Boys Painting, and you're listening to Frank right now, into the job. So this is the team, Jim, that our listeners will be contracting.
3: Absolutely. Harry, I won't let anybody touch my painting except Jersey Boys. They do all my painting. And the reason why is because I've been doing this for over 25 years, and I probably went through about 10-15 painters, and you could spend hours and hours on a project, get the project all done, do all the hard work, and then you get a painter in there that can't cut a ceiling in.
2: Who wrecks your job?
3: Wrecks the whole job. And
2: I can't have that. Your reputation.
3: Absolutely, 100%. And with Jersey Boys, with Frank and I have the same mindset. I tell Frank, we got to get this done on the job. I don't have to worry about it. It's done. And he's like me, attention to detail. He looks for any holidays, any runs, if there's any spray on the outlets, or any spray on the trim, if the trim's cut in right, if the ceiling's cut in right, if the ceiling's rolled right, all that stuff adds to the completion of the job.
2: Paint on the outlet covers makes you look like a rookie.
3: Absolutely. Absolutely. And that makes the job.
2: Yeah.
3: So we're a complete package. At Galaxy Construction One and Jersey Boy Painting, we're like cornflakes in the milk. And we've been doing work together now for a couple of years, and I'll tell you, it's a great marriage. We do great work together.
2: Before listeners call in at 609-407-1450, this is a really great opportunity to ask the contractors, ask the home construction experts your questions. Let me pose the first question. What are some of the mistakes that do-it-yourself people make when they tackle a job?
3: The biggest mistake that I see over the years, excuse me, is when you want to do it yourself, the bottom line is as a homeowner, you really don't have the experience to do it by yourself until you actually do it, and then you're gonna make mistakes, and then you'll learn, but it's already too late.

0: what I feel like, if you're going to do it by yourself, basically you have to really do some research and look it up and then check out what you're doing. But even at that, with that mindset, you should still always consult a professional to find out what's really entails into the project. Because there's so much.
1: You know, there's times where people don't understand that something could be a load-bearing wall.
0: Exactly.
1: They go and take something down, and the next thing you know, now their home is no longer sound.
0: Exactly.
1: It's not safe.
0: I have a lot of customers sometimes, they'll say to me, listen, I want to pay you for the labor, I'll buy all the material. And 9 out of 10 times, I won't do that, because people don't understand, as a consumer, you really don't understand because you don't do it. Is like, say, for example, we're doing, I'm tiling a bathroom.
1: Yeah.
0: You know, we're putting in a wet bed. You know, I need wood. I got to frame it out. I need a rubber, you know, rubber for the wet bed. Then we need self-level concrete. We need the right drain. You need screws. You know, you need tile. You need grout. You need grout hardener. So there's a lot into the material besides just buying tile.
1: You know what they need. They think they know what they need.
0: Correct. Correct.
1: Yeah.
0: So that's why I always say, even if you're going to do the project as a homeowner, you should always consult a professional first and get some ideas.
1: Frank, tell us about your collaboration with Frank, with Jim. Jim explained why it's so important to have you working on all of his jobs, because he knows that you're the finish touch.
2: Right.
1: You're the finishing touch to the job. Talk about your collaboration with Jim, Frank.
2: So basically for me is that, you know, we come in, like we said the last time we were on, that we actually finalize everything. And we are the finishing touches of everything. So, you know, going in there, we make sure that we have the right material, make sure that we're on the same page as far as what we need to get done. The ceilings are ready for ceiling paint, and that means that we have to go in there and we have to spackle and all that stuff, so we are ready for the project to get started. And
1: it's make or break, isn't it, Jim?
2: Yeah.
0: I like to add to that.
1: Yeah.
0: I'm doing a real big project in Paramus right now. We're doing an existing house, regutted the whole house, redid the whole house from soup to nuts, and then we're putting an 1,800 square foot addition on the side. Well, right now, we're finishing up the existing on the inside, and we just got done putting down these exquisite hardwood floors, and they're beautiful. And now we got to go up and we got to finish some sheetrock up in the ceiling, where we took some hi-hats out and moved them around. And Frank sent his crew up there. They went up there, and the homeowner just, you know, she called me. She was so happy, because when she walked in, Frank had his crew in there, and there was tarps down, there was paper down, you know, and they were working on the ceiling, you know, putting sheetrock up, spackling and painting, and nothing was getting on the floors. She was so, so happy, because she probably spent about $25,000 on her hardwood floors. So that little attention to detail like that goes a long, long way with the customers. And Frank, you know, he does that all the time. That's, you know, he's very big on that. And that's what I love about him.
1: I love that. Talk about, there are so many choices, Jim. For example, you're putting new floors down. You could put down real wood. There are all these other materials that are not wood that look like wood. Everything from the most inexpensive laminate to other types of finishes. When folks talk to you about, hey, Jim, I want new floors, but, you know, what do you recommend in terms of cost, but also, you know, how aesthetics of how beautiful it can look? What do you recommend when someone is making decisions on the finishes like that?
0: Well, basically, the way I feel, because, you know, over the years I put down all kinds of floors. I put, you know, from PVC, you know, clip in to, you know, laminate flooring in the hardwood floor, oak. Me personally, I think if you're going to put a hardwood floor in, you should really just do oak. Oak's the best way to go. And, you know, we glue it and screw it down, you know, glue it, nail it down, excuse me. And
1: that's

0: a hard wood. That's
1: a hard wood.
0: That's going to last a long time.
1: You might spend a little more money in the beginning, but it's going to last you 20, 30 years. You know what I mean? It's going to last a long time, especially when it's put down the right way. You know, we put a vapor barrier underneath there and, you know, glue it down, screw and nail it down, and it lasts a long time. So
0: let me bring up, Jim, one of my pet peeves, and it's probably beyond a pet peeve because I just don't understand. It could be just me, but I see some bathrooms with carpet.
1: Oh.
0: And to me, that's a mold infestation, just horrible mess waiting to happen. You've seen it, right?
1: Absolutely. And I always tell my customers, I always say, anywhere there's going to be water, you have to go with tile. So kitchen, bathrooms, laundry room has to be tiled. Even this PVC stuff, they say it's waterproof. You know, we use that a lot. And people, they'll tell me, customers will say, oh, I want to go with that. And I always tell them, look, you could go with that. But if you get a water leak and you have 3-4 inches lay on that water for any length of time, it's going to buckle. It's going to buy. I don't care what it is.
0: Then it's down on your next floor.
1: Yes.
0: And the next floor.
1: Yeah.
0: And forget about it.
1: Then everything's got to get ripped up. You got to pick that up. And then if the underlayment is saturated at that point, if it's particle board, it's got to come up. If it's plywood, we could dry it out with an air fan.
0: Jim, are you a fan in the bathrooms now? I've seen it on a lot of the home improvement shows. Like I proved last month when we visited, I saw Frank on TV. I saw you and your company because I love these types of shows. I saw the Margate home that you all did, Jersey Boys, and it was beautiful, your work. I'm a fan of the heated floor. Do you like that touch?
1: Oh, yeah, absolutely.
0: Isn't that nice?
1: Yes, absolutely. We put a lot of nice ones in.
0: You know? Do like heated towel racks?
1: We do here.
0: These are just neat touches.
1: The home we're doing up in Paramus, we're doing all the floors are heated and it has its own temperature gauge right on the wall where you could set the temperature of the floor. And especially when you're putting tile down, that's where you want to use it. Because in the wintertime, you know, tile gets cold. So you could adjust the temperature of the tile, you know.
0: Even like timer, even so that if you take a shower at a certain time every day, you walk in and the floor's
1: nice and warm. Yep.
0: Which really is, it's some would say it's self-indulgent, but it's a nice touch and it's just kind of turns your bathroom into a spa in a way. Just spoil yourself. Why not? And that's done, of course, at the time of installation because that's down below the tiles.
1: Absolutely. Like the
0: How long does something like that last, Jim?
1: Well, if it's done correctly, it lasts forever. You know, it's got to be done right.
0: Yeah.
1: So as long as it's done right, it lasts a long time.
0: And then you can have like a timer even on the wall, right?
1: Yeah, we put a timer right on the wall. So you can actually set the temperature of the tile where you want it and the time if you want it to come on, if you want it to run manually, or if you want to set it on a timer, you could do that too.
0: When we come back, I want to talk smart thermostats. I've been a whatever you want to call it, a practitioner of it for a long, long time. I love the ability that whether you're away from home, it doesn't matter what it's set at. If you go away, you certainly don't want to turn your system off to have some problem in both hot weather and in cold weather because you can have a number of bad things happen if you don't keep your home at a proper temperature. But you don't have to keep it at what you would keep it at if you're staying there at the moment. So I love the smart thermostat and what that does in terms of efficiency and also control. I'm going to see if that is just a standard now when Jim is doing new home construction or even doing renovation of existing homes to have a smart thermostat. We'll be back. It's Galaxy Construction 1, Jim Massaro, Jersey Boys Painting, Frank, here on the Early in the Morning program. Look, I've got about a year's worth of questions, but take advantage of having these two great experts. If there's a project that you're looking for them to do, or you have a question that you want to see how to go about beginning, call us now. I'm going to give you Jim's number to call him off the air to schedule work, but you can call him with your question. It's our very own radio version, you know, of Ask the Construction Expert, 609-854-5985 to reach Jim. That's 609-854-5985.

0: off the air, on air this hour, 609-407-1450. We'll be back in just a little bit. Don't go away.
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1: 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We are visiting with, this is a privilege actually, to present my friend Jim Massaro, owner, operator, Galaxy Construction One, and his close friend and his close associate, Jersey Boys Painting. Frank is here, and we're taking your comments. If you'd like to call in, please do, 609-407-1450. I have the next question for Jim. I have a question for Frank, and then I'm going to give a listener who's not able to get to the phone, truth be told, they're in the shower, but sent me through Messenger their question. And I think it's a good question, but let me continue with the questions that we already had. Jim, this is a big deal. It's maybe like the biggest of biggest deals. What is the biggest mistake that someone listening right now could make when hiring a contractor?
4: Oh, that's a huge concern. I can't tell you how many times, Harry, over the years, time after time, when I go on a project and the customer will say to me, this guy took my money and I can't find him. Number one, when you're, you know, goes out to all my listeners or customers, if you're looking to hire a contractor, the number one thing you have to do is when you hire them, you want to see their license. You want to see their insurance. That's number one. Because there's a lot of people that go around and they develop a company. They can even develop an LLC, put it on their truck and say, yeah, I'm licensed. I got a company. Well, that's not true. You could have a company, but you might not be licensed by the state of New Jersey or any other state to do the work in that state. Once you develop your corporation or your company, you have to get licensed by this state to be able to do the work. And that's the biggest mistake that people make, because there's a lot of people driving around and they develop a company, put on the truck, yeah, I'm licensed, but they're not licensed.
1: By the way, explain, Jim, if you hire someone that's not properly insured and they get hurt on your property, you have a jackpot now.
4: Yes.
1: You have an insurance claim.
4: The homeowner is liable. If they hire a contractor and he's not licensed and insured, the minute they step on the property, if they get hurt, they're liable, the homeowner. So it's

0: really big for the contractor to have. Now, in the state of New Jersey, as of right now, because I'm licensed in Pennsylvania, and I'm also licensed in Maryland, and I'm licensed in New Jersey. I don't do work in Maryland no more. I did years ago, but I stopped. It's just too much to go down that way. Only if I get a really big job, I'll go. But right now, I basically do the whole state of New Jersey, and I go into Pennsylvania because it's close.
1: Yeah.
0: But the biggest thing is you have to check the license and the insurance of the contractor. And now, this year, they just started this year in the state of New Jersey. Pennsylvania, not so much, but New Jersey, you have to have liability insurance. You have to have workers' comp insurance. And me, I'm a master licensed builder, I have to have builder's risk insurance also. So, just to get my license.
1: Jim, let me give you a hypothetical, then Frank, I have your next question. Then we will give the gentlelady that... message me through Facebook Messenger. Your question's a great one, too, and I promise we will give it to the team, both Jim and Frank. Jim, what is customary? I'm going to round the numbers. Say that I agree to do a $100,000 brand-new, incredible, knocked-out kitchen with Galaxy Construction 1. What would be expected of me up front when I sign with you?
0: Okay. That's a very good question,
1: Thank
0: Harry.
1: You.
0: Very
1: Thank
0: good.
1: You.
0: A lot of contractors... that say aren't licensed or, you know, don't follow the rules, they try to get half down the rest when they're done. State of New Jersey, you can't do that. Pennsylvania, you can't do that. State of New Jersey requires you to break the payments down in 3 payments or even 4 payments. Basically, all my contracts, when I draw them up, my secretary draws them up. I make sure that all the payments are broke down in 3, and on the very large jobs, I break them down in 4. So
1: you know what's interesting about this is you've just given people such valuable information, because if someone comes to their home and says, look, I really would appreciate it, I need your help, could you pay me for the whole job up front? I'm going to do a good job for you, or I want half of it up front. You know right away they're violating New Jersey law.
0: Absolutely.
1: Right there.
0: New Jersey Consumer Fraud Act. New Jersey every year sends me out a new stipulation on the guidelines. And on that contract, for all the consumers out there who are listening, you have to check, number one, the name of the company, the license number of the company. And then the contractor is supposed to give you a start date, a finish date. So you know when he's going to start, when he's going to be done. And then also you sign, he signs, it's dated, and then there's got to be a 3-day right to rescind on that contract. There also has to be a stipulation on the finish date. If there's any going to be any delays, inspections, weather, that has to be on there. And that all has to, and then also the contractor's name and his address, his phone number, all his information, and the consumer's information. All that's got to be on a contract, and once the consumer signs, you have a 3-day right to rescind from the moment they sign and give you a deposit, which consummates the contract. There's a 3-day right to rescind by the state of New Jersey. It has to be given. Do you have it? You have 3 days to change your mind and get out of the contract. Once that 3 days, you know, surpasses, then if you change your mind, the contractor has 30 days to give you the money back. You know, the startup money.
1: Great information. We're going to give Frank his next question right after the bottom of the hour break. It's 32 minutes past the hour on the Hurley in the Morning program. It's your opportunity to ask our home construction expert, Jim Massaro, owner operator of Galaxy Construction One, for all of your home improvement needs. 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They can do it all, including building you an entire home. So not just a renovation, but an entire home. If you want to add on to your home, if you want to improve the interior, exterior of your home, they do it all. 609-854-5985. 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Back after this.
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1: It is 33 minutes past the hour with Jim and with Frank. I'm Harry, and I have 3 stories that you can follow on the WPG Talk Radio 9.

0: 95.5 app. I was just talking to him a little bit ago. Our congressman, your congressman, Jeff Van Drew, he is not seeking the state teacher endorsement. Find out why. We have the story. Latest Atlanta County Sheriff's arrest. That's going supernova viral as we speak. A lot of interest there. People like to see who's doing what. And an Atlantic City man guilty in a disturbing strangulation.
1: Nice day alert both today and tomorrow. Daytime high temperatures and nighttime low temperatures running right on the normals, right on the long-term averages for late June. Can't ask for much more than that. The sun comes out today. It'll be dry and, most importantly, not humid. Look for a warm high temperature this afternoon, around 84 degrees. We'll see a few clouds creep in tonight. It'll be comfortable with a low of 66. Sun and clouds tomorrow, high reaching 85. And then our next chance for unsettled weather, some showers and thunderstorms, will be on Friday. I'm Chief Meteorologist Dan Zarrow on WPG Talk Radio 95.5.
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3: Very excited to present this Ask the Home Construction Experts, Jim Massaro, Frank from Jersey Boys Painting. And if you're just tuning in, Jim Massaro is the official, the exclusive home construction expert for the Hurley in the Morning program, the only one that you will hear me mention on air that I personally endorse, because I know he's honest. I know they stand for quality and that they do a great job when they're in your home. That's another thing that I want to bring up at some point before that. We needed 2 hours. It's so important because you are bringing people into your home. It doesn't really get much more personal than that. Frank, next question to you, because exterior space can easily become so usable for the family, whether it's something applied to the driveway and you can expand your outdoor living to there. The garage has become very, very popular, and not just because, well, one was my friend, Jason Cameron, who used to be on several of the home improvement shows, and he did a show called Man Cave with the great football player Tony Siragusa. They did Man Cave. Well, that was typically garages, that in sometimes basements, but a lot of times garages, that would be completely transformed into now amazing living space. Frank, this is where you come in. You can paint concrete. You can epoxy concrete. There's many things that you do.
4: Absolutely. And the biggest thing is that people make mistakes is the prep work. The prep work is number one when you're doing anything. And that between inside or outside garage floors or just getting your home outside painted. If you don't clean the surface and make sure that you add a primer to the surface, if it's the garage floor, like I said, or the outside of the house, then, you know, you might as well not even do the project, to be honest with you, because the prep work is actually sometimes even more important than the actual paint itself. If you want to last longer, I find that, you know, I come back, I just had a customer last year come back and say, oh, I just had my whole epoxy floor done in my garage. And I could tell by walking in there that whoever did it first, you know, did not do the prep work. Because it should not be epoxy floor. Once it's done right,
3: yep.
4: This lasts a long time.
3: Yep.
4: I mean, you know.
3: And then that turns that into really cool, usable residential space.
4: Man cave, all
3: yeah.
4: the way.
3: It's beautiful. Look, I never get political with our experts on the show. And I have done full segments on national TV about the Lincoln Memorial Reflecting Pond. But something did happen. If you take 2,200 square feet of concrete, 6.5 million gallons of water, and a really expert company that does advanced surfacing, not just pool painting, but advanced surfacing, puts down that American flag blue color onto that, and it peels right up. Something happened.
4: Absolutely.
3: It could be prep. It could be, we don't know.
4: Right.
3: But when you do something, if you paint a pool, or if you paint a garage floor, or you do the epoxy, if you clean and you do your prep work correctly, the surface, it that whatever it is, paint or epoxy or additive, that should give you a lengthy time of shelf life, right?
4: Absolutely. You know, just getting the prep work and getting the primer first. A lot of people will just clean the surface and not put the primer on. It's always recommended that you do a primer first and then 2 to 3 coats of epoxy. And then the magic starts to happen with the flakes, the chips, you
3: yep.
4: want to call it.
3: And once you get something flaking, then it just, the whole thing can come up.
4: Yes.
3: You can start picking
4: and,
3: at it.
4: And this whole, this, and the one thing I want to say though is be people that say that they can do, I know that a lot of advertisement, you'll see, we can do epoxy in one day. That's absolutely impossible because there's a 3-step process. We just did one
3: there's
4: gyms.
3: There's curing,
4: yeah,
3: isn't there?
4: Well, then there's the prep work, there's the epoxy, that dry. And then the last day would be putting the clear coat on it because you want to put the clear coat on.
3: But you wouldn't do it the second you're done.
4: No, absolutely not. So it's usually 2 to 3 days.
3: Good answer to an important question.

0: question, and that is a way, and this is a good preamble to the listener question. So a gentlelady listener wrote the program. Jim, what is the best use for an extra bedroom or an unused room in a home to create value?
1: Absolutely, 100% a bedroom. You never take out a room and make it a closet, for example. You make it a bedroom.
0: People do that, you know.
1: I know, and that's a big mistake as far as value.
0: Because if it was a four-bedroom home and now you've made it a three-bedroom home,
1: correct?
0: It's not worth as much.
1: No, you're losing value. What you always want to do is make another room, and if you can, throw a bathroom in, like a walk-in shower. That adds the value. The value goes right through the roof.
0: I've always heard, Jim, that redoing the bathrooms, redoing the kitchen, you know, there are some things that people do with their home, they do for themselves, and it really doesn't add much or any value. Some of you are like, hey, it's beautiful, but, you know, it's just not going to make the cash register ring. But you put new bathrooms in or put a new kitchen in, there is a return on investment, isn't there?
1: Oh, absolutely. I just did my daughter's home. My daughter bought a home. And I first thing I went and looked at it before she bought it, and number one thing I checked was, number one, the roof. I started with the roof. Brand new roof, we're good. Then I checked in the attic, make sure there was no leaks, we're good. Then I went downstairs, I checked her heater, her air conditioner, and her hot water heater. They were all new. We're good. We could work with this. And then so my daughter bought the house for like $420. I turned around, did all the work in there for her. I did all tile in the kitchen, the bathrooms. I gave her a custom walk-in Mediterranean shower.
0: Nice.
1: With drop-down rainbow shower. You know, she loves it. And redid her whole kitchen, put a nice 16x16 deck on the outside there with the composite decking Trex. And redid the whole house.
0: She's got the right dad.
1: Oh, yeah. I love my little girl. Frankie did all the work in the painting. Jersey Boys, and she just got the house appraised at $520. She bought it for $420, 60 days ago.
0: Wow.
2: It's beautiful.
1: Already.
0: Nice.
1: It went up $100,000 in value.
0: Good work. Final break. When we come back, the next question is to Frank. You heard Jim's answer, and it was a really important answer. If you're hiring Jim Massaro, Galaxy Construction One, then you know that you're going to get a contract. It's going to be legitimate. It's going to be with a licensed contractor and all the different requirements, you know, that are required by the state of New Jersey. And he will have in that contract, you know, one third, possibly. If it's a bigger job, even it could be slightly different than that, but it won't be something like give me half or give me all of it right now. So if you ever get that, you know, your antennas should go way up and you should understand that you are getting scammed. Because if somebody is asking for something outside the law, that how could that be a good situation to enter into? It just can't be. So we're going to ask Frank that if you hire Jersey Boys, let's talk about how the, you know, contractual aspects work. But a reminder, though, if you're hiring Jim Massaro and Galaxy Construction One, you don't have to worry about a second contract for Jersey Boys and for Frank, because that will all be within the contract that you have with Jim. But you might contract Jersey Boys Painting, and so I think it's still important for our listeners to find out what should be done, how it should be done, and Frank will tell us that next. And Jim, I've got your next question ready to go as well. Back in a few minutes. Don't go away.

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0: I've had it where I just, you know, ask for some money and then I would get the rest at the end. I would just ask for material and then I would have to chase them. And for me not to do that, I want us both to feel comfortable. They see work's going, getting done. And most of the time, I mean, you know, I'll get people to say, oh, I'll just, you know, especially down the shore, I'll just give the rest to you now. No, I don't want to do it like that. I want to make sure that, you know, we do it the correct way. And that is, you know, on our terms on the contract. So all I really care about on the beginning is the material. I want to cover the material. And, you know, as we go, I can ask for draws.
1: There you go. So a great idea would be to listen to Jim and you won't have the problem that I'm about to bring up and ask Jim for what can someone do. But if someone didn't hear you and they went and they hired somebody disreputable and they paid that contractor a certain amount of money and they took the money and ran, what can they do, Frank? Jim?
2: Basically, once you give a contractor money, if they're not licensed, you have no recourse. You can't call the Better Business Bureau. You can't call the New Jersey Consumer Affairs Office because they don't know who they are. Like, that's the thing I was saying earlier
1: so
2: in the show.
1: So you'd have to report them to law enforcement. That's all you could
2: that's
1: do,
2: That's all you would
1: it?
2: Be able to do is go to the local police office. And then
1: good luck.
2: If they're not licensed and they don't know who they are, they won't even be able to find them. And that's, like, one of the biggest mistakes a consumer makes is they're gullible. The homeowner says, oh, yeah, they try to sell them. I could do this. I could do that. I'll do it right away. Give me X amount of dollars down. They take the money. And if they're not licensed, they just take the money and leave. And you can't find them.
1: People, and I've heard from people, and I'm actually giving you the name of a guest listener who's going to be calling you so you'll recognize him when he does call you. And I thank our listeners for doing that. When people watch these shows, like, and I love them, our listeners know this about me, I'm a home improvement show fanatic. And I've interviewed a lot of them on this show. Norm from This Old House, Bob Villa from This Old House, Steve from This Old House, Holmes and his daughter. I mean, I could go on and on. We've interviewed so many of these people. Paige Davis from Trading Spaces back in the day, all these people. How do you relate to that?
2: I watch them shows myself, Harry. I love watching them shows. And them guys, I watch them. Them guys are very good. But basically, they are a show. A lot of stuff they do is not necessary. Like, I'll watch them like, for example, I was watching Holmes and Holmes, and he was working on a foundation.
1: I love him.
2: I love him, too. And yeah. I watch him. And he really, like, because it's a show, they go through everything.
1: Yeah.
2: But they actually do things that's not necessary.
1: I love his relationship with his daughter, too.
2: Oh, yeah. And basically, when I do a job, I'm going to do a job that's going to pass with the inspector. I'm going to do a job that you know, is within the guidelines of the New Jersey State that requires what's got to get done. And basically, that's how I do a job. You know, them shows, they're shows. But I do everything by the law.
1: 30 seconds, closing comment.
2: Yeah, basically, I just want to reiterate with the consumer out there, because I just want to educate all the consumers out there, because the biggest question I get with all the customers is somebody took my money. I don't know who he is. I can't find them. Who do I call? Basically, you have to call the New Jersey Consumer Affairs Office and check out whoever you're going to hire. And they'll tell you if the company's reputable, if there's any blemishes against them, and also call the Better Business Bureau. They'll tell you what they're rated.
1: And
2: that's what you have to do before
1: and
2: you.
1: Let me put you on the spot. We're down to 10 seconds. Jim Massaro, Galaxy Construction One. You are Better Business Bureau BBB rated.
2: A+.
1: It's good to hear. And Frank, you can say the same, can't you?
3: Yes.
1: Jim Massaro, Frank from Jersey.

0: that, even if the U.S. demands it. We've also just learned from U.S. Central Command that the American military went on the attack a few days ago in Syria with an airstrike that killed a senior ISIS terror leader. Now to New York City.
1: Solidarity is the force that we need to vanquish Trump's fascism.
0: Brad Lander is one of three progressives who won Democratic primaries. He beat Congressman Dan Goldman. Daria Liza Avila Chevalier, who led anti-Israel protests at Columbia University, ousted Adriano Espaillat, who was chair of the Congressional Hispanic Caucus. She says they beat the odds again, just like New York City Mayor Zohran Mamdani. I'm Donnie, the socialist who backed all three winning candidates. 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
2: Man, I love this place. I've been surfing here since I was a kid. 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Watching him and taking in the blue waves, the sea breeze, the blurry horizon.
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5: Good morning. 65 degrees, mostly sunny, less humid today. I'm Christina Lang with everything you need to know. A man from the Burley section of Bindle Township has been arrested after police say he stabbed another man multiple times during an argument Sunday night in the Rio Grande section. Authorities say the suspect fled the scene on a bicycle, but was later located and taken into custody. 37-year-old Francis Mikulak was charged for aggravated assault and weapons violations and sent to county jail. The 43-year-old victim was hospitalized with serious injuries. Ocean City set to consider whether to designate the former Wonderland site as an area in need of rehabilitation. Now, the proposal has sparked an ongoing debate, with supporters citing economic benefits and opponents raising concern about its impact on the community with the 252-room hotel at the boardwalk site. The council is expected to take action on the matter at Thursday's meeting at Music Pier. The South Jersey Transportation Authority has approved incentives to encourage airlines to add flights at Atlantic City International Airport following the shutdown of Spirit Airlines in May. The program offers fee waivers for new routes and expanded service as officials work to restore flight levels that were lost when Spirit ceased operations. 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

0: before I get to that, what I wanted to ask you, Harry, when I came in today into the studio, you kind of shared with me an award that you got that you've been getting for, it looks like, for the last, since 2015, if I'm not incorrect.
1: 12 years.
0: 12 years, which is called the Talkers Magazine. Could you share a little bit something about that? Because I think your listening audience should know that you're in the top 20 in the country.
1: How about that, John? Thank you for that. That's very kind. Talkers Magazine once a year, and it's typically right before their annual iconic conference that they do. They do the largest broadcasting conference, I think, in the world, but certainly in the country. And many of the talk radio personalities from all over the country get together in New York. And that's usually in the first week of June, and that's on a Friday. So typically on the Wednesday before that Friday, although sometimes it comes out at different times. One time it came out in late March, for example, but it's usually right before what's called Talkers New York, and this year Talkers 2026. They release their list of what they determine through their criteria, their selection process, to be the top 100 most important talk radio hosts in America.
0: Well, it's interesting you say that, because when we started 3-4 years ago, as far as doing the show, I didn't know anything about radio. And what's been interesting has been the educational curve with you and watching what goes on and listening. We talk about the channel being streamed and everything. And I got a call a couple of weeks ago, and I forgot to mention it to you. And he was from California.
1: That's right.
0: I'm not licensed in California, but the information had to do with a family member in Florida. And he listens to the show by streaming the channel.
1: That's
0: and
1: right.
0: I don't know how many people. How do they do that? I mean, I know how to do it, maybe you could share it with the audience.
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0: Right.
1: So we have listeners. I get email from England. We have some great listeners there. People find you. It's pretty amazing. Like, how did the gentleman in California find us?
0: Exactly.
1: People find you. And so what used to be years and years ago, if you didn't hear it over the AM band,
0: right,
1: we were not even on the FM band then, and there was no digital. If you missed it, you missed it. Now, we have the podcast, as you know.
0: Yeah.
1: So you never miss the show. That's how you do it. You just download the app. And away you go.
0: Yeah, that's great.
1: Anywhere.
0: Yeah. I want to thank you for the kind introduction, and I love coming every other week and working this. And I wanted to share with you, as you know, in the last week or so, we've had some gorgeous weather, and I've been at the beach. And what's interesting about home equity and reverse mortgages, which I constantly think about, is the aspect of when I converse with people have questions for me. So I'm sitting on the beach and I'm thinking about this, and I had two calls that day. And both calls pertain to home equity, reverse mortgages, but they were diametrically opposite as far as how they were looking at the product and how the product could be used. And I think that was, you know, and all of a sudden something clicked with me. I said, you know, this is important for the listening audience to understand that home equity, which is probably for most people the largest asset, the largest resource that they have,
1: it's true,
0: that they have the ability to tap into. Of course, they have to be in their house for 10, 20 years or longer, but we're dealing with seniors. We're dealing with people that are 55 years old and older. I want them to do a paradigm shift. I want them to realize, instead of saying, you know, I can't, you know, I'm 65, 75, 85. I have a mortgage. I don't know what to do. My payments are too high. I'm on a fixed income. Mm-hmm. And I go, well, let's take, you know, my thought process is for me, automatically take that debt, transition it into a reverse mortgage. And I think thought-wise, where I come from, is how to take bad debt, put it into what we call good debt, and

0: that is no good in general, but the idea behind it is what you're able to do is manage your retirement funds.
1: But that's a very good way to say it, because there is a such thing as bad debt and there is a such thing as good debt. Bad debt would be loading up credit cards at 28% and making minimum payments for the rest of your life.
0: Right.
1: Bad debt.
0: Exactly. Exactly.
1: So good debt is always considered, your mortgage is always looked upon as good debt.
0: Yeah. Yeah.
1: A reverse mortgage, good debt.
0: Yeah.
1: Because you're not, with the reverse mortgage, not only do you not have to worry about 28% or higher even, you know, if you may, I don't want you to do this, but if you miss one payment, it's amazing what your new credit card rate will become.
0: Yes.
1: One payment.
0: Yes.
1: One mistake. One oversight, or one month you just didn't have it. It doesn't have to be like that.
0: And talking about consumer debt or revolving debt with credit cards, what happens to a lot of people that I talk to, they, whatever their credit card is, they always pay the minimum payment, okay? Even if they're, let's say they've always been on time, but they never thought about, how do I pay it off?
1: Exactly.
0: Okay. So we're talking about, you know, how.
1: Then you don't have that payment anymore.
0: How the reverse mortgage can play a part of that.
1: Yeah.
0: So, and in conversation with, you know, being on the beach and thinking about this and getting these two calls, and we talk about this, where we are when we are retired, and we are in that distribution phase of our life. Most of us are on a fixed income. There's a balance that takes place between cash flow and what our debt service is. And if we don't keep that cash flow and debt service in line, it gets out of control. What happens is we can't pay our bills.
1: Yeah.
0: What happens when we don't pay our bills? It can affect our credit, all depending on what you have going on.
1: Give you great stress.
0: Yes.
1: Can literally, I'm not trying to scare anyone, but it can literally affect your health. Because if you're under duress, if you're under stress, to quote our mutual friend Joe McDermott, who once said on this program many, many years ago, when there's more month than there is money, that's very stressful for people, John.
0: Yes, exactly correct. And when we talk about, you know, home equity through the use of a reverse mortgage, reverse mortgages are designed for cash flow and retirement. I want you to think about this, Harry. Most loans that people get, they're trying to get rid of certain debt.
1: Correct.
0: Okay. Here, people can get access to a certain portion of their equity that creates cash flow. Cash flow is king, especially when you're retired.
1: Sure.
0: That's vitally important. Now, we're talking about people that are responsible in the sense. Mm-hmm.
1: Maybe never had a late payment in their entire life. I'm sure you come across people like that all the time.
0: Correct. Exactly. I mean, we get the whole spectrum as far as that is concerned. But getting back to cash flow and debt service, I received two calls on the beach, and this was interesting.
1: I think what we should do, we'll take the first break, because you have two calls and you have a detailed amount of content that you want to share. Let's get the break in. We'll pick up right where we left off. It's John Walters, all about reverse mortgages, 609-231-4924. If you have a question that you'd like to pose on air this hour, 609-407-1450, and John would be delighted, I will say that on his behalf, he will be delighted to take your phone call. So off air, 609-231-4924, on air this hour, 609-407-1450. Remember the old adage, there's no such thing as a bad question. If there's a question that you've had that you need an answer, John will either give it to you on air now, or he'll get with you later if it requires a little bit of research or some additional time. But you'll hear from John either right on the spot here or within a reasonably short period of time at 609-231-4924. With John Walters, I am Hurley in the Morning, and this is our twice-monthly discussion all about reverse mortgages with John Walters. Back after this.
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0: 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This is Harry Hurley for Congress Hall, an icon of relaxed elegance and warm hospitality that has welcomed generations of travelers since 1816. With classic American charm, felt from the minute you walk through the door, the marble-floored lobby, the American flags that line History Hallway, spacious ocean view guest rooms and suites, Margie Hurley has said for decades that an overnight stay at Congress Hall feels like a vacation. You're stepping into your own little cottage by the sea. 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
0: We're back. It is 22 minutes past the hour. So I know, John, you had two examples that you were going to discuss. Time
3: injuries. Yeah, I'll just bring it back for a moment. But yep. I was sitting on the beach. I got two calls while I was sitting there. And that's the way it usually happens. I'm sitting there very relaxed. Phone rings, and it's somebody that listened to the show.
0: Good.
3: Or knew that I do reverse mortgages. And the yes. first caller, or I should say the listener that happened to call me, was what I call Project One, or let me just put it this way. I call it the problem solver. So with a reverse mortgage, you can help and resolve a lot of different kinds of problems that seniors are dealing with, but it's not the only one. Mm-hmm. Now, in this situation, I received the call. She said, I have a small mortgage on the house. My husband recently passed away. My income has dropped by 40%. And what I'm trying to do is trim things down. What can you do with a reverse mortgage? What kind of an impact could it have? Make a long story short, we discussed, not just there, but I had a follow-up phone call with her. We discussed getting rid of her monthly payment. And we also, she had some debt that she was paying that we discussed as far as clearing up. And at the same time, what she was able to do is get an additional $500 a month.
0: Wow.
3: Well,
0: nice.
3: In discussion with her, and it's not finalized, but in discussion with her, when I ran this by her, she said, this is life-changing. This can change my life where I can live in my home and I can reduce the stress in my life.
0: Bingo.
3: Okay, so that's what we call the problem solver. That's one situation. We never know, and the term that I always use, Harry, is, you know, expect the unexpected.
0: There you go.
3: You don't know when you're going to get hurt. You don't know when you're going to die. You don't know what the impact's going to be when a spouse passes
0: That's
3: away.
0: Right. May I follow up question for you?
3: Sure.
0: Because in all the thousands of hours we probably have done together on air, I've never posed this question exactly like this. I know you bring up in this is not going to be a foreign comment yeah. that you've never heard before. I'm sure you hear this a lot. But I would imagine, John, there are many people that have no idea that there is a federally insured program that's available expressly for them that can allow them to take control of some of their money, the value of their home, and that they would never be required unless they wanted to. So then if you want to make a payment, fine, make a payment. You know, that will help your line of credit if you have one. But you don't ever have to make a payment ever the rest of your life if you don't want to. John, I would imagine there's a lot of people that would sign right on to that and never really knew

0: that it was available. I know that sounds like with all the reverse mortgage, Tom Selleck and John Walters, with all the reverse mortgage chatter that's right. out there, I still believe there are a lot of people that don't understand that this is available.
1: You are absolutely correct. And I think about that and how to pose that. And what do I mean by that? Is that, first of all, a reverse mortgage is not an investment. It's a mortgage.
0: Yeah.
1: Okay? And this was designed, the two key people that designed, the, when I say designed it, put together their mathematical team from HUD and structured this for people of retirement age. It's an absolutely amazing product. Why? Because you got three main components to this. When they structured the, a reverse mortgage to help out people that are retired, you have the borrower, you have the lender like myself, and then you have the investor. Because it's a mortgage, mortgages are sold, and that's what distinguishes us from being an investment. But trying to solve, taking a look at people's situation when they're retired, or they're challenging themselves of how can I improve my retirement, is the conversation that we have. The program, the FHA program that we have, forensically, every single year, the cost of doing a reverse mortgage is reviewed by HUD. As a matter of fact, every loan that we do, the HUD one, the form gets reviewed. This is a program that is very carefully scrutinized, especially with the cost. People say, well, the costs are more than a forward mortgage. They are, but they're not a forward mortgage. It's a totally different program that addresses different needs.
0: And I'm not a banker anymore, but you know that whenever I hear that, it's not like I'm sensitive to it, but I'm also mindful that it's worth it. And I'm not trying to upsell anybody or, you know, or push John Walters in any way other than the legitimate, really fine man that he is. But the folks that are putting that money out, in some cases, John, for decades, can wait a really long time to get paid.
1: Well, and
0: to be fair about that.
1: There's no question about it. Most people may not understand that. In reference to mortgages, there are investors where these are sold as bonds as trading. And in the forward world, what happens is, as you know, when you have a monthly payment, every time you make a payment, the investor gets paid. With the reverse mortgage, that doesn't happen. The investor does not get paid until a maturity date has been reached. And it can be 10, 20, 30 years down the road. They do wait for the money that long. But that's the nature of the beast. They realized that when they structured this and the way that they priced this. And, you know, we're going on 40 years. We're looking at over a million loans. And I've been doing it over 20 years. It is absolutely amazing when you can take a borrower who's trying to achieve something or solve a problem and take this product with its flexibility and its features and say, okay, we can tweak this, we can tweak that, and this is the impact that it's going to have. And that's vitally important.
0: Yeah. Yeah. You know, what I also think is interesting, and it's not like it's an objection that you can't overcome, but I think there's a little bit more noise about fees associated with a reverse mortgage than there is with all the things that are in your forward mortgage documents that you pay. You get what I'm saying there?
1: Yeah, well,
0: I have a theory behind that. I think maybe the joy of home ownership, you're getting the home, maybe your forever home, that you just immediately don't care. You say, oh, that's just a cost for doing business. That's in the, that we understand. Those fees and everything, they're all in there. And by the way, I don't complain about them either because, you know, in a financial transaction, you know, there are reasonable expected types of fees and charges and things like that. But I could be wrong, but I think I'm right, John. You tell me if this is worth a half a minute of your time on the topic, because you've been,
1: sure,
0: as I have been, a forward mortgage banker, and you are for two decades now, just under or right at two decades in the reverse mortgage space. I think there's

0: more chatter about costs associated with a reverse mortgage than there are about costs associated with a forward mortgage. Am I right?
1: You are 100% correct. And I'm glad that you brought this up, because that's one of the things that I explain to people when we sit down. And, you know, so in the beginning, Harry, people, as you know, Stephen Covey talks about this in the 7 Habits of Highly Effective People. You got to make sure when you're comparing things, you're all on the same wall. Well, if you're talking forward mortgage, you're talking reverse mortgage, you're talking two different walls. You're purchasing a home versus using equity in order for you to stay in your home. So it's a different vehicle, so to speak. Now, the costs of a reverse mortgage are the same as a forward mortgage, except that there's two additional items. One is called the origination fee. And the origination fee is there in order to pay the lender or the company that I work for. Now, the reason that it's set up as an origination fee, when this program was designed, you could not take the cost and build it into the rate like you can with a forward mortgage. So it had to be outside of that. And the reason is that this program's designed for seniors. We don't know how long someone's going to live or be in their house. And that's why it's set up that way. When you get a forward mortgage, you're looking at a 10, 20, 30-year mortgage as an example. That that plays a part. Now, with the FHA, there is a 2%, what they call mutual upfront mortgage insurance premium. Now, let's talk about that. What is this mutual mortgage insurance fund?
0: John, what is that? Not just teasing.
1: Yeah. But what it is, the federal government, they want to keep mortgage money flowing.
0: Yeah.
1: Okay? So if we're talking Veterans Administration, we're talking about first-time home buyers, we're talking about Fannie Mae, Freddie Mac, we're looking at all these different programs, and the government gets involved. But they need to put something in place to give them some security. So they charge what they call a mortgage insurance premium. And the premium is set. There's one for the forward mortgage, one for the reverse mortgage. But the reason that that's there, that protects all three parties in the reverse world. Now, let me explain what I mean by that. First of all, if you take the borrower as an example, gets a reverse mortgage. And let's say the lender goes bankrupt. Lender goes bankrupt. Everybody goes. Now, back in 2007, 2008, this happened.
0: It did.
1: Lenders closed their door.
0: Yeah.
1: Okay? What happened to the reverse mortgages? Nothing.
0: Because they're insured.
1: Federal and HUD
0: insured.
1: Is in a second position, which automatically picks up that space.
0: By the way, let me bring up, in the forward world, there is a mortgage insurance protection, especially if you maybe owe 80%, you know, of the mortgage, and you put down, you know, very little. Some people only put down like 5% if you get an FHA. So many times you are paying that premium because of how much you owe on your mortgage.
1: Correct.
0: In the forward world.
1: Right.
0: Yeah.
1: And what happens is with government loans, here's the thing that people don't understand, and I think is very important. They basically decide, okay, here's a mutual mortgage. We're going to charge 1% or 2%, whatever it might be. At the end of that year, there's a forensic accounting done on every loan, especially after 2007, 2008, Dodd-Frank Act, Consumer Financial Protection Bureau.
0: Ninja loans.
1: All those are... I'm talking about federal loans
0: now. But that was in the environment too, though.
1: Oh, yeah. Yeah. We can talk about that another.
0: That was terrible.
1: But now what happens is they forensically take a look at reverse mortgages. They'll look at the adjustable rate reverse mortgages. And at the end of the year, they're going to find out what's our book of business? Where do we stand? And what do I mean by that? Are we losing money? Do we need to charge more? Now, it used to be they wait every 3-5 years. Now they do it on a yearly basis. But the idea behind it is if they're making money, they will reduce it. They don't want to make any money.
0: Right.
1: Okay?
0: Right. They don't want to lose money.
1: And they don't want to lose money.
0: They don't want to make.
1: In order to make the program work.
0: Because it's really a program that was designed to let older Americans not be forced out.

0: of their home.
1: Correct.
0: It's a beautiful thing.
1: That's the original intent was to allow people to stay in their homes and use their own equity in order to do it.
0: We are going to be right back. Don't go away. I can't believe it, but we're already beyond halftime, about 30 minutes from Brian Kilmeade. We are visiting with John Walters, our official exclusive reverse mortgage expert for the Hurley in the Morning program. If you have a question, maybe you're ready. It's something you've known of for a while. And I know these things happen because they happen in other aspects too in your life. Something you were thinking about, suddenly you come to the conclusion that I'm glad I know about this. And now is the time that I really want to sit down and talk to John. Call 609-231-4924. You can text John. You can call John. 609-231-4924. And I promise you he will answer all the questions you have about what a reverse mortgage really is, how you can establish a credit line for emergencies. You might need a lump sum distribution to take care of some things in your life, both needs and wants. And a reminder, the proceeds are non-taxable. It's not income. Back with John after this.
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2: We're back. It's 42 minutes past the hour. 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
3: I'm going to throw this back to you for a second, okay. Harry. I was blown away by what you just said about me when you said on air, off air.
2: Oh, I was a listener. I was listening in my headset to a masterclass. You did such, it's not, I'm not placating or blowing smoke. That was a genuine comment from me that I'd be proud to make on the air or off the air. And I just mentioned to John during the last break that I was so impressed. And I said it like this, John. I know you're smart, and I know you're well spoken. And for those that don't know, John spent an entire career as a teacher before he became a banker, before he became a reverse mortgage expert. So he has a lot of experience for many, many decades. But it was just such a listenable, intelligent overview that you just did. So thank you.
3: Well, I appreciate that. I just felt so good. I hope, you know.
2: I meant it. Good. It was really great.
3: But getting back to what, you know, our discussion happened to me sitting on the beach getting these two phone calls. So the one call, as I said, was a woman that I spoke to. Her husband passed away, and her life is now financially upside down. And we basically came up with some options with the program in order to put her head above water. And more than just head above water, she'd be able to live in her home with some dignity.
2: And since you're not sharing any details, we're not doing anything inappropriate, revealing anybody by who they are and such. And John never tells me. I don't know who this is. But I know in the past we've talked about this. One spouse can pass, and it could be the one that paid all the bills that, and the other one never paid any of the bills. Then there's all the stress of you've lost that person and their income or their Social Security, whatever it might be. So you got to deal with all of that. Does this happen to be someone that was more passively in life, not making the monthly payments?
3: Well, that's an excellent question, and I'm going to answer that.
2: Because that's scary.
3: But what happens is, in a situation when I get a call like that, and I had a chance to talk, is I have to open up the conversation wider than that, because it's not just we understand that her husband passed away. We understand that there's an effect on the income. But there's a lot bigger things that we were talking about. Was he the primary person that handled finances?
2: Bingo.
3: Okay. Does she have an understanding of finances? These are all the things that I talk to, and I'm very, very sensitive to people when I'm, you know.
2: And by the way, you come across it all. This is not a sexist thing of, oh my God, the man died and the woman doesn't know anything. There are occasions, I'm sure, where it is the female spouse that paid all the bills and did everything, handled the, you know, demand deposit accounts and all the bill paying and utilities and all of it. And then sometimes it's the husband. It can be either.
3: Well, it could be either. And the other thing you got to take into account is culture. Different cultures
2: Good
3: do
2: point.
3: Things differently.
2: Good point.
3: And I also have to take that into account when I'm sitting down with somebody that's from wherever they may be from. But what's important that I want to try to get across to the listeners is that it's a conversation. And you said it a little bit earlier. I look at this program in the sense that this is a product. I'm afforded the opportunity of being able to help people.
2: Yeah.
3: Okay? The product is able to help people. Now, I'm not saying it's going to help every single person. I'm not saying it's going to solve the problem of every single person. What I'm saying is it's something that needs to be looked at. It needs to be evaluated. It needs to be scrutinized. You need to look at what all the options are.

0: That, to me, that's what's vitally important. And when I can pull that together into a reverse mortgage, it's a beautiful thing.
1: John, when I talk about you in front of your face and behind your back, I bring up the fact that you're not like a high-pressure salesman. You're not even low pressure. You're no pressure. You're an educator. You've brought your education credentials into this realm. I think it's perfect because I believe this. If you explain what a reverse mortgage is, then that person knows after that informational session with you whether this is right or not.
0: Yes.
1: Right?
0: Yes.
1: So you don't. It's not a sell because the program either is right for the individual or for the couple, or it's not.
0: And you know, is there a fit or isn't there?
1: Yeah.
0: You know, and that's just part of the equation. The other great thing about this program with the insurance, the way that it's set up, the borrower at any juncture in time can say, you know what? Hey, John, I don't want to do this. And I shut it down. Anytime. As a matter of fact, they can go all the way through the loan, ready to close, and we close on the loan. Well, there's a 3-day right of rescission. They can also change it. I never had anybody do
1: right,
0: it.
1: Right.
0: But what I'm saying is,
1: but you
0: that,
1: would do it.
0: That will be doing it there. So you know, compared to you know, loan companies, and again, this is the FHA insured. But I mean, there's 3-day right of rescission on forward mortgages as well. No prepayment penalty in the state of New Jersey. So there's a lot of good safeguards with this particular program.
1: Is a forward world, we never talked about this in this blunt way, is a forward mortgage and a reverse mortgage more alike or more different?
0: Okay.
1: How you like that?
0: I like that.
1: I do too.
0: Okay. There are, and I thought about this a lot, okay? Where they are alike is that both programs, you can purchase a home or you can refinance your home. That's where they are alike. After that, everything changes.
1: Exactly.
0: So
1: one, you're making payments. The other one, you don't have to make payments. You could go on and on with how they're polar opposite of each other, too.
0: Totally opposite.
1: Yeah.
0: Age, as an example. Forward mortgage, 18 or 21, I forget what it is. Reverse, you got to be 55 or 62, depending on the program. So that's how it is different. Now,
1: did you know, this is just a fun fact, you know, and I just made it my business a week or so ago when I wrote an article to learn this, that the average age in America before the person buys their first home is now 40. The average age in New Jersey for a first-time home buyer is now 44.
0: Yes.
1: Can you believe that?
0: Yes, I can.
1: That's shocking to me. How old were you when you bought your first home?
0: 21.
1: I was 21.
0: Yeah. Yeah.
1: 21.
0: Now, let's
1: 44. So if you graduate from college at age 22 or you decide that after high school you're going to go right in to the workforce at whatever age, 18, 19, whatever, you're telling me you don't own your first home for like 25 years after that? That's crazy to me.
0: Well, I think as parents, or if we're grandparents, And we know exactly what we're talking about. We take a look at when we purchased a home. We could, and I listened to Jim on his show. It's very difficult. I mean, you have to have your ducks in a row.
1: It's true.
0: And
1: if you have student loans, you're out.
0: Yeah, and if you have the debt to income and student loans is you're completely
1: done.
0: You
1: won't qualify.
0: Right.
1: We're finding now that when I first got our mortgage, I got it by myself. Margie's equal homeowner and on the home the whole time, but I got the mortgage myself. I didn't need a co-borrower, a co-signer. Go find a single borrower today. It's nearly non-existent.
0: No, you need two people. You need a husband and wife typically.
1: Didn't used to be that way though.
0: Right. And well, here's a good question. What do you think the average, if we take Atlantic County, let's take Northfield or Linwood or even Summers Point. Okay. What do you think the average price home would be? Now, I don't know. I didn't listen to
1: Well,
0: Jim.
1: Well, if you said Linwood, it gets up there a little bit more. And Northfield, too, has good property value. I would say, if we were saying Egg Harbor Township, $500,000 average.
0: Okay. I was going to say $450,000, but the point is,
1: it's in the ballpark.
0: Okay. But even if you went,
1: because I'm counting, you know, the biggest priced,
0: correct,
1: down
0: correct
1: to the more, you know, modest.
0: Right.

0: So, yeah, I mean, I wouldn't quibble
1: right.
0: over 450 or 500. But here's another fun question.
2: Yeah.
0: What is the, and we know there's a required age of the borrower.
2: Right.
0: Not anymore for the second person.
2: Right.
0: But that used to even be in effect. Now that second person could be any age. What is the average age of a person that gets a reverse mortgage?
2: 65.
0: Okay. So really, kind of, even though you could at 62, or your proprietary program is 50 what?
2: 55.
0: 55. So 65 is the average. And that's because you get people at 55 or 62, and in between that, and you also had one that you did at age 102.
2: Yes. The oldest. Yeah. Correct. Yeah, and
0: I just thought of something. We have to take our last break.
2: We do?
0: Yeah.
2: Well, listen, you might as well keep going here.
0: Okay, thank you. We'll be right back. He's John Walters, and he's talking all about reverse mortgages right here on the Hurley in the Morning program. Thanks for listening. And, John, you're a great educator. We're learning a lot.
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7: 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His branch address is 1501 Pleasure Avenue, Ocean City, New Jersey, 08226. Branch NMLS number 2484170. And John's office phone number is 609-231-4924. You can call and or text John at that number, 609-231-4924. 6 minutes. Thank goodness our program director is a genius and we get six extra minutes because most morning shows are over by now, John.
8: Yes.
7: It's 10 o'clock.
8: But you give me, well,
7: you get the bonus.
8: I'm provided the bonus. Let's put it that way.
7: You are.
8: But I just want to, I know we're finishing up here, but I basically mentioned that there are two kinds of people, or two groups, I should say.

0: And the problem solver is one. The example that I gave you where something unexpected happened, such as the loss of a spouse. And that's just an example. It could be for eliminating or an existing mortgage payment, or covered, you know, you can cover everyday living expenses or fund home improvements, improve lifestyle. Depending on age, this is vitally important, especially when you are retired. Now, the second one I want to talk about is what I call the retirement planner. The second call that I received, Harry, was from a financial advisor in reference to his client. And what he wanted me to do was to run numbers on a reverse mortgage for his client. And his client happened to be 65 years of age, had considerable assets. But what he wanted me to do was to set up the reverse mortgage as a line of credit as far as a payment option is concerned. And what he wanted to do was to take a look where the line of credit with the reverse mortgage would not be touched. They didn't plan on using it. The strategy is to have the line of credit grow as over 5, 10, 20 years. And the idea behind it is, as we know, that growth feature in the line of credit that you can get access to, you can flip that into a monthly payment, or if there is an emergency that arises, or anything that's unexpected. So there was a strategy with this financial advisor in reference to his client on a specific strategy, which was the line of credit and the growth on the line of credit. And it doesn't take the place of financial planning. What you do, you input it. It's something that you can add to it. And again, education and the aspect of working together with other professionals to get the best results possible. One of the things I wanted to mention, Harry, that I never talk about, but a lot of the calls that I receive have to do with adult children. Mm. And a lot of times these adult children are in their 50s or 60s themselves, which has to do with their parents. And I just want to say this happens quite often. They're trying to figure out what their options are. Can they live alone or not? Should they sell the house or not? But this is all part of the conversation that's mightily important. So I think that that's key. So, Harry, the two points today that I wanted to bring up had to do with cash flow.
1: Yep.
0: Debt service. We're talking about using it as a problem solver or setting it up as a planner.
1: And along the way, you have what I refer to as need and want buyers.
0: Yes.
1: And I know we're not buying here, but just I use that jargon loosely. And both are very important. You know, a need seems like it trumps a want, but there may be stuff that people have worked a lifetime to get to a point where they want. Maybe they want an RV.
0: Yes.
1: And they want to go travel the monuments and the different things around the country.
0: It happens all the time.
1: A trip around the world, the cruise they never were able to take, buy a vehicle and not have a payment, have just breathing room. I mean, there are a lot of want things out there.
0: Exactly. So, you know, so what I'd like to say to the listening audience, feel free to give me a call, 609-231-4924, or text me.
1: Give people an idea, because sometimes overcoming an objection could be as simple as if somebody thinks this is a real hassle. There's, you know, oh my God, I don't even want to think about what am I, all these documents I'm going to have to produce, all this paperwork, it's just going to, you know, stress me. Give your listeners an idea of really how, I think, painless, how easy you make this process.
0: Well, yeah, the first step, and I break it up into five steps. The first step is what we're doing right now, is getting educated.
1: Yep.
0: But let's move along quickly and say, you know what? Okay, this is something I think that I want to do. Now what happens is application, which is not that difficult, a series of questions. There's what they call independent counseling, which is done over the phone. I prep them. You don't have to do anything. And then a collection of some documents. Sometimes you don't need any documents. I can dissipate a loan, which means use the proceeds from what you would get that would offset, which is part of what they call financial assessment. Otherwise, I normally get a copy driver's license.

0: mortgage statement, property tax statement, anything else that might apply, Social Security. I would say normally, on average, 5 documents that you have available. Driver's license, I shoot a picture of. You don't have to do anything.
1: Are you still doing bank statements, or has that stopped?
0: Right now, we're still doing them, but there are situations where we don't need them.
1: Got it.
0: Yeah.
1: How many bank statements do you need?
0: Just 1 month. One month, we need. Biggest issue happens to be we need all pages, and the account number needs to be on it. And the problem is most of your online statements are only showing 4 digits. So then we got to get a printout from the bank, but yep, that's no biggie.
1: And they're happy to do that.
0: Yes, no problem.
1: And sometimes that last page might have almost nothing on it. But if it says like 1 of 5 and you only get 4, it looks incomplete.
0: Exactly right.
1: Great to be with you, John.
0: Thank you, Harry. I appreciate it. Goodbye to everyone. Great show, Harry.

0: spent most of his time in Montana, Senate Armed Services Committee, retired Navy SEAL, pilot. Tim Sheehy with us in a matter of moments. Trey Gowdy at the bottom of the hour. So we got an action-packed hour. So before we get to Tim, we know the President of the United States got a couple of meetings today. He's going to Capitol Hill, talk to senators like Tim, the whole caucus. There's some that are upset about the president on the and the DEI choices acting. They wanted a chance to vote on the new guy, and they didn't. And he also wants the Save America Act passed. So see if they can get past that. He also wants to blow up the filibuster. We'll talk to Tim about that. So let's get to the big three.
1: Number three.
2: Well, we see an incredible enthusiasm everywhere, in every host city. The cities are full. The stadiums are full. The atmosphere is great. Right. People are coming, and they want to come to America.
0: And by the way, that's the bagpipes are about Scotland playing Brazil today. World Cup better by the day as legends Ronaldo and Messi find the back of the net. Global fans are celebrating this country, and the U.S. shows they are ready to make some history on the field.
1: Number two.
3: This has been signed, has been agreed. Nuclear activities that are going to be carried out will be supervised by the IAEA.
0: Rafael Grossi, he's head of the IAEA, chaotic start for the Iran talks, but the oil's flowing through the strait. But now, all of a sudden, they're starting to have an Iranian insurance company. Tolls and fees are set to be set up within 60 days. Will that be acceptable? I hope not.
1: Number one.
4: Abolish ICE. Free Palestine. And join GSA.
5: It was not the end of a political movement. It was the beginning.
6: It's socialism in the motherfucking house!
0: Yeah, that's Jamal Bowman, the two times loser in New York. Victorious night for socialists in New York City. Mayor Mamdani goes 3-for-3 over Hakeem Jeffries, replacing liberals with radicals. What it means for the part of this city I'm in right now and ultimately the midterms. I'm going to start with that, Senator Sheehy. Thanks so much for being with us. I'll sit down so we can have a Zoom shot here. So, Senator, do you think this is a New York bubble with the rise of socialists? Because you're on the floor with Democrats on a regular basis. Or do you think this is spreading throughout your opposing party?
7: I think it's a systemic widespread for all Democrats, Brian. I mean, this isn't just New York. We're seeing the DSA brand spread from coast to coast. And it's kind of this imported red-green alliance, which most people don't know about. But, you know, Marxism and Islamism go back a long ways. And Mamdani's the poster child for it. The red-green alliance, which is the Marxist, socialist, communist ideology of constant social revolution, of rising up against whatever establishment there is, has been wedded to the Islamist movement for quite some time. I mean, the Iranian Revolutionary Guard Corps, oddly enough, is connected to this. I mean, the revolution in Iran in 1979 was very much a woven together product of the Red-Green Alliance. And the New York City DSA movement that we're seeing now, led by Mamdani, who's the poster child, is that as well. And they're the vanguard. They are giving political permission for Democrats to mirror these policies from coast to coast. Abdul al-Sayed in Michigan. Michigan is not exactly a hotbed of socialism. I mean, it's an old Rust Belt state of factory workers and, you know, blue collar people. But apparently now the Democrats' choice for Senate is also a Democrat socialist who is also an Islamist. And of course, anti-Semitism now appears to be an accepted platform of the Democrat socialist. Now, I think the Democrat Party has a choice now. They're at a crossroads, or I should say they're at a Y in the road. Are they going to work as an establishment? Hakeem Jeffries, Chuck Schumer, are they going to work to say, listen, we are not the party of anti-Semitism. We're not the party of socialism, Marxism, and communism, which has killed more people than every other ism combined in the history of mankind. Are we going to be the blue-collar labor party that we used to be or not? And I think that struggle's happening as we are watching right now, and I think it's pretty clear which side's winning.
0: I want to talk about the I hear you, and I could play a ton of soundbite that'll just abhor you. Free Palestine, abolish ICE, abolish prisons. One of these women actually went on abolishing prisons. Can you imagine this? Let alone everything else they stand for. But doesn't it sound familiar? Do you remember the hostages when they luckily were able to get out of the tunnels in Gaza? They said that their captors were celebrating the protests in America, and there was communication between them. Why would they be looking at Columbia University and celebrating and have communication between them, like Mahmoud Khalil and some of those links? Don't you think that needs to be fully explored?
7: I mean, it should be explored, but I think it's pretty evident why. It's because throughout history, and this is the Islamist movement has focused on a global

0: Caliphate. This goes back to the 700s AD when you saw a very new religion, which was Islam. Obviously, Prophet Muhammad, and you know, the 620s to the 680s, as the Sunnis and Shias split as a diversion. It really wasn't a religious split; it was a cultural one between the Persians and the Arabs, who were sharing a religion but refused to, of course, come together in the ideology of that religion. And in the 700s, they became an expansionist religious empire to create a caliphate, and all the way up through Iberia and Spain, and all the way to Constantinople, which at one point, Constantinople, today's Istanbul, was the largest Christian city in the world. Of course, now it's a seat of a major Muslim nation in the Ottoman Empire. So the expansionist belief of Islam is always they want to create a global caliphate of Sharia law. And that's not conspiracy theory. That's just quite literally what they say. That's what the Quran says, what they've done. So it makes all kinds of sense for a radical terrorist group in the middle of Gaza to celebrate that their ideology is now being promulgated in the greatest city of the greatest nation on earth, right in New York, in the heart of New York City, Columbia, one of our greatest institutes of higher learning, traditionally, at one point led by Dwight D. Eisenhower. Imagine that. Dwight Eisenhower, after being a five-star general, before becoming president of the United States, was the president of Columbia University. Imagine that today. Imagine what would happen today on the Columbia campus with all these lunatic Hamas Jew-hating communists. If they put an American war general in charge of Columbia, you'd have an absolute, it would make Antifa look like child's play. So those terrorist groups look to the U.S. and see that we have these, of course, funded Muslim protests across the nation celebrating their ideology. It validates them. And of course, that is their mission, is to spread this murderous ideology around the entire world in any way possible.
1: So Senator Tim Sheehy with us now, please watch on the stream. So, Senator, the big story, of course, the talks that are going on with Iran. The Strait of Hormuz has rebounded. They had 93 vessels going from Friday to Sunday, 32 prior to the weekend. About 100 ships per day is the goal, and they're getting there. So would you say the talks are progressing in a way that you're happy with? Or are you concerned with the fact that they got immediate sanctions relief and are cashing in on their oil at full market rate?
0: Well, of course, I'm deeply concerned any time we allow any revenue recognition to be realized by the IRGC. The Iranian Revolutionary Guard Corps is the murderous brigade, essentially, that runs Iran. They are an organization that is bent on terror destruction. And any revenue, any cash, any money, any intake to the Iranian nation flows directly to the coffers of the IRGC and is then redirected into their expansionist efforts. Of course, the straits being open, the product of that will bring down gas prices. That's good for the global economy. That's good for America. Of course, we want our nation to succeed in these talks. I don't want to be fighting Iran for another 47 years. I don't want to be bombing Iran for another 47 years. And I hope that the delegation is successful in finding an off-ramp. But the goal of this is not to find an off-ramp. The goal of this is to make sure that this murderous barbarian regime stops killing Americans, stops killing our allies, and stops spreading terror around the world. And I think it's important we don't conflate those two goals. The goal is not to have an off-ramp. The goal is to solve a very serious threat to America. And those things can diverge at some point. And if we find that Iran is recognizing revenue and then redirecting that cash into terrorist activities, bullets, bombs, rockets, missiles, and insurgent groups, then we have to put an immediate stop to it. And right, we can open the straits by force, and we should open them by force should they decide once again to attempt to close.
1: Have you seen the war plan that would allow the force to be opened by force? Have you seen it?
0: Yeah, I mean, look, we've had that plan on the books since the 80s, Brian, as you know. I mean, this is not the first Strait of Hormuz crisis we've faced. And when we hear that straits are, quote unquote, closed, as I've tried to explain to a lot of people this past several months, that there's not a chain link fence they pull across. There's not a magical gate they shut and say they're closed. You know, you shall not pass. It's a matter of commercial risk tolerance. And the insurance industry has a far lower tolerance for risk, for hull risk, for loss than they have in previous generations. And the last time we had a real straits crisis in the 80s, you know, the insurance industry had more of a tolerance for commercial risk. The truth is, if 100 ships try to drive through the strait, the 95, 98, 99 of them will make it through. But that 1% is a level of risk that the insurance industry is not willing to backstop. And that's where Project Freedom came in, where we could provide an insurance backstop, U.S.-backed guarantee with military protection for vessels, and scaling that up to a broader, more expansive operation is possible and should be done. So we're very capable of opening

0: straits. It just comes at a cost that, of course, the president has to make the decision of the risk to our forces, and the industry has to make the decision of risk to their balance sheet. So the straits, Iran does not have the power to close the straits. They have the power to impose risk on vessels passing the straits. And when that risk reaches a certain level, the industry says, we're not going to take it.
1: We had the New York Times today, and they say right now ships going through have to give 48 hours notice. And Iran says they're going to be issuing their own insurance, and they're going to be charging fees. It's an infrastructure they're setting up to take over in 60 days. The president told me today it's not true. What do you think?
0: I hope it's not true. And I think what we see with this messaging difference between the admin and the Iranians, this is not a reflection of the president's administration. This is a reflection of the counterparty we are dealing with, which is a regime that has zero belief that they need to adhere to agreements with America or any Western nation. They view that their mission for a global caliphate supersedes any legal mechanism, national or international, and they will just say whatever it takes to get things done. So I have no doubt they are telling Vance and Kushner and Witkoff and the Europeans exactly what we want to hear, and they turn around and do something else. And that's who we're dealing with. That's the reality of our counterparty in these negotiations.
1: Senator, I talked to someone extremely close to negotiations who said there's moderate forces and then there's the supreme leader forces, and that we're trying to prop up the moderate forces. Do you believe that they're playing good cop, bad cop, and there are no moderate forces? For example, they label the speaker and the president as a moderate force within the realm of the Iranian party. Is it a mistake to think there is some?
0: I think it's a mistake to believe that our definition of moderate may apply there. We have to realize, like, let's not let the window move too far here. Moderate in Iran is still, by our standards, people who still want us dead. They still hate America. They still have no desire to be friends with us, but maybe they're willing to say, listen, let's hold off on the killing of our own people and fueling proxies for a bit until we lick our wounds. Whereas the extremists are welcoming the destruction of this confrontation. But I do think we are dealing with multiple factions. There's no questions that our negotiating team is having to deal with the fact that we're not dealing with a unified counterparty. We're dealing with multiple factions within the Iranian regime, because we've obviously decimated a lot of their leadership. And some of those factions probably genuinely do want to make a real deal to bring hostilities to an end. Some of them probably want to find a way to recognize revenue and bring cash in to wait out the clock and wait out Trump, so that they can get to a new administration, whether it's Republican or Democrat, and roll the dice and say, we're going to be treated better next administration. And there's probably a group too that says, we just want to fight. We want to fight,
1: yeah,
0: and we want to show the fight of the great Satan will happen, and they're spoiling for that fight.
1: I want General Donahue, four-star general, have had a chance to meet and be on base in Germany as well as in North Carolina, and he's got this reputation of being maybe the finest active general in our Army for every day that he was wearing that, having a star on his shoulder. Now he's up to four. He was let go last night, and he was fired, and I don't know why. But it seems to be a personal animus with somebody within the Secretary of War's cabinet, because I know he's not from talking to him. He's had no negative interactions. You know him, too. And you know who a warfighter is and who knows politics to go far in the military. What do you think of General Donahue, and how do you feel about him being let go?
0: Well, there's no question that CD, as we all call him, is one of our absolute best general officers. There's no question he's a tremendous career service, and we both come from the special operations world, and we've both worked together on some of the same units over our deployments. So tremendous respect for CD, and it definitely is a loss to the nation. He's retiring. You know, from my understanding, it was, you know, he was going to retire and did retire. I just saw him a few weeks ago in Europe, and my understanding was he was retiring. I didn't hear that he was specifically fired per se, but
1: he was told to retire. How about that? Yeah. He was told to retire.
0: Yeah, I think it was clear that he was showing that there's not going to be a next career progression for him. So I think you were right in that point, that, you know, that there was not going to be a next step. Listen, that's a loss. I have a great relationship with our Secretary of Defense, Secretary of War now. And I think he's doing a much needed realignment of the GOFO, the General Officer Flag Officer Corps. I think that there would have been a great benefit to the Army for CD to have, a future role, whether that was his choice or someone else's choice. The bottom line is, you know, he's retiring and moving on. He's leaving an incredible career behind him. But I think there's no question it'll be a loss to the Army. But we also have some fantastic leaders, right, across the rest of the formation.
1: Yeah.
0: So it's a loss, and CD's a great man. But at the same time, I think Hegseth and his team are

0: doing a much needed realignment and also reduction of the GOFO Corps. We had way too many GOFOs, officers, flag officers.
1: But it's like telling Tom Brady to retire at 35, knowing he'd win three more Super Bowls by the time he's 45. J.D. Vance said this about Israel. Do the one where it says, wake up.
2: Over the last 3 months, two-thirds of the defensive weapons that have protected your homeland have been built by American hands and paid for by American tax dollars. The problem for Israel is not Donald J. Trump. And anybody in Israel who thinks their biggest problem is the President of the United States needs to wake up and smell the reality of the situation
1: that country is in. We're up against a break, but your thoughts about that?
0: Listen, at the end of the day, Israel is our closest ally in the region, hands down. And it's true the rest of the world is turning on Israel right now, but that's not something we should revel in. It's something we should be extremely disturbed by because they're fighting for their very survival. And they're probably the only nation in that region that truly reflects American values. And there's no question I'll stand with them always, not because of some AIPAC influencer campaign, as everyone loves to say. It's simply because they are the only beacon of democracy, freedom, and liberty in the region. They've been our closest ally from intelligence to military cooperation. I'd be quite honest to say I believe we've gotten more out of our partnership with Israel than they have over the years because their ability to collect intelligence, help us target, and help us know what's going to happen before it happens has saved many, many American lives.
1: Senator Sheehy, I couldn't agree more, and you're the one doing it. Senator Tim Sheehy, thanks so much. Good luck in your meeting with the president today.
0: All right. Thanks, Brian.
1: Back in a moment.
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9: President Trump will kick off the Great American State Fair with a rally tonight on the National Mall, which will include a flyover from the Air Force's F-16 demonstration team. The F-16 commander is Major Taylor Heister, who joined Fox's America's Newsroom on Tuesday.
10: We'll be over Washington, D.C. just after the president's remarks.
9: And Major Heister admits there is a bit of excitement involved for him and his team.
10: I remember as a little boy seeing flyovers or seeing fighter jets fly around Washington, D.C. or wherever, just imagining that I could be there and then to have that opportunity as an American that grew up and wanted to do that as special. So it is a rush for sure.
9: He added that opportunities like that are reflective of what the country represents.
10: I think that that promise that America offers you that where you start doesn't necessarily determine where you end up is exactly what the Founding Fathers had in mind. So what a special time to be part of it.
9: The Great American State Fair opens to the public Thursday. Kevin Uretsky, Fox News.

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6: 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And if they didn't do that, and if they couldn't demonstrate that they were serious about getting rid of all the infrastructure to build ballistic missiles, I'd reinstitute the blockade and I'd put more economic pain on them. I would keep the strait open, but I'd certainly keep it open in a way that the Omanis and the Iranians can't even begin to think about charging a toll or a registration fee or underwriting ships that are going through that strait. It is an international waterway. 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
8: News. I'm CJ Papa. President Trump says no nukes for Iran, discussing the process with Fox's Trey Yinks in a phone call.
9: The president told Trey that U.S. inspectors will join the IAEA, but there's no rush to get them in. He also revealed that the sanctions relief that was announced earlier this week will go toward about $500 million worth of U.S. goods for the Iranian people.
8: Fox's Jackie Heinrich at the White House. Iran balking on inspections until after that peace is declared. Brent crude oil prices lower than when the war began. Drivers still paying more to fill up. President Trump blames big oil. Pennsylvania Republican Congressman Dan Meurser telling Fox.
10: President's not uncertain about what tomorrow is going to bring. So he's telling them lower it, because I assure you those $73 barrels of oils are going to stay consistent.
8: AAA reporting on average, a gallon of regular gas remains at $3.92 nationwide. Gas stations generally set their own prices. 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
12: Reading, writing, and arithmetic. Public school students in Cape May County need to brush up on all three based on proficiency tests from the just-ended school year. Cape May County Herald reports students in 14 of 24 schools underperformed the statewide average in English and math. Only 7 met or exceeded the average. A Tuesday vote on the planned relocation of a controversial Atlantic City beach bar has been postponed after Casino Reinvestment Development Authority commissioners raised questions about the project and no representative was there to respond. The bar, which has faced complaints over late-night noise, hopes to move to a beachfront site near Boardwalk Hall. Additional state approvals are required before the move can proceed. State lawmakers reportedly have agreed on a budget for the coming fiscal year. The New Jersey Globe confirms the deal includes an additional $100 million for a senior citizens' property tax relief program. The $60.7 billion

0: $1 trillion budget is what Governor Mikey Sherrill had proposed in her budget address in March. Visitors to Cape May County have a new way to visit over a dozen local wineries, breweries, and distilleries and sample their offerings without worrying about driving while impaired. Press of Atlantic City reports the Coastal Cruiser Shuttle Service operates every weekend with over a dozen stops along its route. Fare for the hop-on, hop-off service is $40 a day. 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
1: I'm Elizabeth McDonald, and this is the Fox Business Report.
2: Stocks opened with little change, though the NASDAQ nudged higher, offering signs that this week's tech sell-off may have passed. Chipmaker Micron Technology reports earnings after the Wall Street closed today. Traders were disappointed with the forecast from chip designer Cerebras Systems. Cerebras shares down 10%. The Wall Street Journal says South Korea's chipmaker SK Hynix is looking to raise $29 billion by going public in the U.S. The stock launch is expected on the NASDAQ July 10th. Shares of burger chain Wendy's are up 29%. It appears to be the latest meme stock rally. And Hertz is lowering expectations for the year. It's making less from sales of its used rental cars. That's your Fox Business Report. I'm Jenny Coselda. Invested in you.
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5: Your WPG Talk Radio 95.5 AccuWeather forecast for South Jersey. This afternoon, expect mostly sunny skies with warmer temperatures and lower humidity, reaching a high of 87. Tonight will be clear with a low of 58. Tomorrow will be mostly sunny with a high of 88. Looking ahead to Friday, it will be humid with intervals of sunshine later turning cloudy. In the afternoon, there will be a few showers and a thunderstorm with the highs reaching 89. I'm AccuWeather meteorologist Joe Lundberg on WPG Talk Radio 95.5.

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3: It was not the end of a political movement. It was the beginning.
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5: Yeah, Jamal Bowman, no wonder he lost. He's so civil. By the way, he can't even wear a collared shirt to a rally. That is Trey, for joining us now is Trey Gowdy to comment on this, former chairman of House Oversight, host of the wildly successful Sunday Night in America with Trey Gowdy. Sundays at 9 o'clock, author of a brand new book, The Color of Death. It's a novel. Trey, welcome back.
6: Hey, Brian, how are you? I can't think of Jamal Bowman without thinking about my local fire department.
5: Exactly.
6: Is it just me or...
5: Well, I mean, he lost twice, didn't get the message. He's more radical than ever. Every other word is an expletive out of his mouth. And he did pull the fire alarm and then deny it, but they caught him on film. But thankfully, Mike Lawler beat him twice. Hopefully, Lawler can be successful again. But I wanted to play that montage for you because that's the mindset that won in New York City. And being that you're not in New York City, unlike where I'm at now, do you believe this is a blue bubble or is that bubble beginning to spread?
6: I think it's going to spread a little bit, but only because so few people vote in primaries. If you go back and look at how many people enabled AOC to beat Joe Crowley, it's a pretty small number. Now, she's a household name now, and some of these other comrades may become household names too. It's like the most extreme elements of the House Freedom Caucus, not the normal guys, not like Jimmy Jordan and others, but the most extreme. I think the volume outpaces the size. I love Martha McCallum, so do you. I made this comment to her earlier. It is hard to live in New York right now. And if you're a business, you don't feel wanted. If you're a person of any means, I don't get like wanting to tax success. But I think socialism is a movement, but politically the power is going to be concentrated in urban centers and will be offset, by the rest of the, people that did not go to mental hospitals in South Carolina.
5: I look at Plattner in Maine, not an urban setting, and he destroyed a left-wing liberal governor, well-known. I know she's 78 years old, and that was an issue. But Plattner, being a socialist, he embraced Bernie Sanders. Bernie Sanders really led him through. Elizabeth Warren led him through. And this other

0: said yesterday after losing Cut 12.
1: What I am most concerned about is that it is clearly veering from the opposition to what another government is doing into outright anti-Semitism, which is on the rise, something I certainly felt during this campaign, and is something that the entire Democratic Party, not just Jews, are going to have to grapple with.
0: You agree with that, right?
2: Yeah, I think both parties are having to grapple with things right now. I mean, look, I was no fan of Goldman's. I thought he was really unfair to the president. But the notion that he's somehow insufficiently liberal to represent even New York is crazy. I mean, it wasn't even close. But then you look on the other hand and you see Republicans with like 99% voting records with the president, and they get washed out. I look, you raised Maine. That's a great point. That is statewide, but it's also a very small state. So Graham Plattner, maybe he can convince sufficient people in Maine. I'm not convinced he's going to. What really alarms me is when you confront voters with his Nazi tattoo, with his treatment of women, they don't care. And my fear is like character just doesn't matter in politics anymore. I mean, I was telling Tim Scott the other day, the reason I love him is not just that he votes the right way, he votes and acts the right way. And now I think it just matters like what comes out of your mouth. People don't care about your personal conduct.
0: That's true. I mean, Plattner is the biggest example, but hopefully Susan Collins pounds him in the polls. But what they believe, abolishing prisons, this Chevalier, whatever her name is, she wants to abolish prisons.
2: She runs on the pro-Hamas. Brian,
0: go ahead.
2: That gives you an opening. And as skilled as you are, then I want you to ask the audience, do you really want Dylann Roof in the house next to you? That's who killed 9 black Christians at Mother Emanuel. Yep. Do you really want the Boston Marathon? We Republicans have got to do a better job of personalizing that. To say that we want to abolish prisons or no one serves a sentence longer than 10 years, start putting a face with that.
0: Good adjust.
2: Start
0: very good
2: putting Dylann Roof killed 9 people because they happened to be born black. And these crazy people want him in the neighborhood with you. I just don't think there's much of an audience for that.
0: I hear you, but they also, you know what's so interesting is I think needs to be investigated. I'll keep saying it. The DSA is now more powerful than the DNC. They certainly have the momentum. I want to know how much money is coming outside our borders. That needs to be investigated immediately. We know that Act Blue is being investigated, and we have the CEO saying basically taking the fifth on that. That's got to be done right now.
2: By the way, you know this, but I want to make sure all of your listeners know this. There is no general right to silence. There is a right to not incriminate yourself. So when somebody takes the fifth, you can't take the fifth on a question that's non-incriminating. So anytime you hear someone like the head of Act Blue invoking the fifth, you should just think to yourself, she's done something wrong and she doesn't want to talk about it. And that should tell you about all you need to know about that group.
0: Yeah. Lastly, Alan Wilson wins big Republican nomination. So that's not that's a little bit president endorsed both candidates. But I want to bring you over to the Iran situation. You know, Iran says one thing, president says another. It looks like weapons inspectors are going to come in. There's got to be an American in that group if they're going to come in. What concerns, or where do we start? What concerns do we have on the MOU and these talks that are now 5 days old?
2: It's one of those situations where I'm extremely pessimistic, but yet hope I'm wrong. I read the MOU. I was not a fan of it. I think part of this is because we have elections and the Iranians do not. And you know, if I were giving the president advice, which I try really hard not to, I would get Marco Rubio and John Ratcliffe and himself out there and convince the American people nobody likes war. Nobody likes paying higher prices. But what we're trying to do will echo through the halls of history. And I'm just asking you to sacrifice a little bit longer. The Iranians don't have to ask their people to sacrifice, but we do. I think a lot of what's happening with the strait being closed is kind of being governed by the prospect of us having a bad midterm. If we did not have the midterms coming, I think our patience

0: level would be a little bit higher. The strait, I think we should close it again. It is international water. It doesn't belong to them. Our allies need to get off of their fat behinds and come help us. But I don't want to give money to the Iranians. I don't want the Iranians to have old money, because we both know they're not going to build schools for girls. Brian, they're going to kill people.
1: I hear you. No wonder you have such a great show. Highly rated. Sunday Night in America with Trey Gowdy sets the standard for the whole week. Sundays at 9 o'clock. Trey, thanks so much.
0: Brother, I am the lead-in for the most talented man on television, Brian Kilmeade. You're the closer. I'm the setup man.
1: I do come on after you. That's the only thing I'll give you. But thanks so much, Trey. 10 o'clock. Back in a moment.
0: Take care, brother.
1: You got it.
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2: We are back, and it's my privilege to bring in Fox's number one analyst of the World Cup and fantastic player in his day, Alexi Lalas. One of our favorite guests, whether the World Cup's happening in America or not. Alexi, you're personally having a great cup. I know you don't judge yourself ever since you took the uniform off, but I do. It's been great getting your insight and seeing the sparring on the set. How do you gauge it so far? What part of the cup has surpassed your expectations, and what are you still wait and see mode on?
3: Well, first off, good morning. Thank you. We are knee deep into this now. Okay, so a couple of things have, I guess, surprised me. The speed in which this World Cup has been embraced by America. Not that it wouldn't have happened, just, again, the speed in which it happened. I think that's been huge. I think, you know, on the field, some of the amazing things that we have seen, whether it's, you know, debutantes having really, really good performances, whether it's the stars showing up on a consistent basis. And as you know, that doesn't always happen. And yet, they are bringing it day after day after day. And then I guess it would be the appreciation of America through the lens of the World Cup. We are seeing visitors that come here and almost remind us about how awesome this country is. And then we are also seeing, like I said, Americans kind of come into the tent. We talked about this before the World Cup. America wants to celebrate America. And this World Cup, through this team, the U.S. team, but also through the World Cup, is giving us an opportunity to just kind of, even for a couple hours a day, celebrate what America is and celebrate this great game and through that lens of the World Cup.
2: I want to play a little of Gianni Infantino, who was on with me yesterday. Cut 33.
4: Well, we see an incredible enthusiasm everywhere, in every host city. The cities are full. The stadiums are full. Sold out 99.6% attendance. The fan zones are more than 3 million people in the fan zones already, in the official ones, but the cities are full. We see the Norwegians, the Brazilians, the Argentinians are everywhere. The fans, the Scots, they were in Boston, now they are in Miami. I mean, it's fantastic. The atmosphere is great.
2: He's selling, I get it, but he's actually right. Everything he said was right.
3: Look, knock on wood that it continues and everybody has a wonderful time. It continues to have a wonderful time, that everybody is safe and that we go on. But, you know, a lot of the, you know, the sky is falling type of narratives that were before the World Cup when it came to attendance and organization, they have petered out for now. And that's a good thing. The stadiums have been wonderful in terms of the atmosphere. As Gianni Infantino, the head of FIFA said, they have been full. They have been, you know, unique and wonderful and diverse in terms of bringing people in from all over the place. And, you know, he mentioned the fan fest. It's not just the fan fest in terms of the official organized fan fest, which have been huge, but also the bars are full and the restaurants are full. I was in a plane the other day, and I had put my head down and I was doing some work. And at the end of the flight, I stood up and every single screen was on the World Cup. So people even that aren't into soccer recognize this as an event and they are watching.
2: So Alexi, let's talk about the U.S. team, and set, thankfully, this first time we talked since they got on a roll. They have had two games. They look real good. I didn't love the last 30 minutes against. It was much different the last 30 minutes, in my view, against Australia. But today, tomorrow, we don't need this game. America doesn't need to win the game. So how do you approach it? Who sits, who starts?
3: Yeah, I think it's dangerous for the team, and I think it's even dangerous for us on the outside to say this game doesn't matter. As you know, in sports, momentum is everything, and this team is flying right now in terms of confidence. There will be changes, and that's completely necessary. We are in this luxury position of the third game. We've already won the group after having won the first two games, but I'm greedy. I'm greedy, Brian. I want to win all three games. I want to continue to make a statement, and I don't want to lose any of the momentum on the field or off the field in terms of people that keep coming into the tent.
2: How many yellow cards? How many people have one yellow card? How many players?
3: We got a bunch of players, four different players out there, including some big players.
2: Would you sit them?
3: Yeah, you got to sit them because as important and wonderful, and I think the game tomorrow against Turkey is going to be a celebration of this team and what they have already done. There'll be a competitive aspect, and I want to win it. Like I said, I'm greedy, but there's also has to be a recognition of a greater good that comes in the round of 32.

0: That's going to be played up in San Francisco. We don't know the opponent yet, but that is, you know, a knockout type of game, and you want everybody ready for that, and so you can't risk having a player get another yellow card and having to sit out that
1: game. I saw the whole thing, the odds. They say it's going to be Bosnia, but there's a lot of games left to be played. But who would you like to see on the bench? Would you want to see Reyna start? Would you want to see Weah start?
0: Yeah, I think we haven't seen Weah this tournament. I think we'd see him. Ricardo Pepi up top instead of Balogun. And, you know, I love Balogun, but he's on a yellow. So there are plenty of quality players and certainly enough talent to get this third win and to make history in terms of winning every single group game. And these are wonderful times, and this is a wonderful team, and this team has been built on depth.
1: Pulisic, would you play him?
0: Yeah, I think you got him. I mean, he was training full. And there's this balance of, yeah, you want to rest players and give players so they're as healthy as possible, but also you got to get into a groove. And it's not that he's going to forget how to play soccer, but I definitely would play Christian Pulisic and you know, let him go out there and lead this kind of different group and hopefully with the same results.
1: But, you know, you said he's training. Is he training against other players or is he training on his own?
0: Yeah, no, and he's not training alone anymore. We found out from our Jenny Taft that he is training and in full training. And so that's a good thing. Nobody is ever 100%. Last time any of us were 100%, we were 10 years old. So that's never going to happen. But he is training with all the other players, and it's not any specialized thing right now in terms of his injury.
1: So in terms of you and Abramovich, you guys have a great sparring session on the set. How do you think it's going? Are you guys really friends? I think it's really intriguing to see you guys disagree.
0: Yeah, so there's a wonderful drama brewing in terms of our set with me and Zlatan Ibrahimovic, a wonderful legend of the game alongside Thierry Henry. So I'm surrounded by some incredibly talented gentlemen on the field and off the field. Lots of ego flying around. We have back and forth. We agree. We disagree. But it's kind of must see right now. But I have a tremendous amount of love and respect for the work that they're doing. And certainly the wrangler over there when it comes to Rebecca Lowe trying to keep us all in order. That is not an easy job, my friend, but it's fun. Bring it on in. You know, we have good moments and bad moments, and we agree and we disagree, but that's part of the fun.
1: So listen, this is the hardest question yet. Tim Howard came out, maybe the finest goalkeeper America will ever produce, and said, get over it. America's not winning the World Cup. Landon Donovan said, why not? They got to play their best games ever. What does Alexi Lalas say?
0: So it's interesting, as I'm looking at these teams in this particular World Cup and the amount of teams that I say, well, you would need an act of the soccer gods for us to beat them, has diminished to the point where that belief, I think, is justified. In this particular tournament, with as good as this U.S. team is and is capable of being, and as not weak, but weaker in terms of the actual elites. Look, Argentina's flying right now. Spain is still going to be there. France is just incredibly, you know, good. But the opportunity and the pathway, again, you win your group, now you're in an easier pathway. That's something I think America can grab a hold on and be very, very excited about. So, yeah, why not us?
1: Love it. Alexi Lalas, thanks so much. It's great to get you at the halftime show, and then we'll get you tomorrow on Fox and Friends. Alexi,
0: you're
1: thanks
0: the best,
1: so much.
0: My friend.
1: You got
0: See
1: it.
0: Ya.
1: Back in a moment. Brian Kilmeade Show.
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0: and Allegiant Air, but with less frequency. Cape May's Southern Mansion Bed and Breakfast has won renewal of its liquor license for another year, despite complaints from neighbors about noise and light pollution. Cape May County Herald reports that while neighbors say there have been improvements, some issues remain. The city council said those issues can be revisited when the license comes up for renewal again next year. 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

0: G Talk Radio 95.5 AccuWeather forecast for South Jersey. This afternoon, expect mostly sunny skies with warmer temperatures and lower humidity, reaching a high of 87. Tonight will be clear with a low of 58. Tomorrow will be mostly sunny with a high of 88. Looking ahead to Friday, it will be humid with intervals of sunshine, later turning cloudy. In the afternoon, there will be a few showers and a thunderstorm with the highs reaching 89. I'm AccuWeather meteorologist Joe Lundberg on WPG Talk Radio 95.5.
1: 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It's Brian Kilmeade.
2: Thanks so much for being there. It's the Brian Kilmeade Show. We have a lot going on this hour. Catherine Limbaugh is going to be joining us, Chief Executive Officer of Rush Limbaugh's Legacy. And he's got great history books, children's history books that they're re-releasing for charity. And everybody wants to think about 250. He did a great job. I think it's not so much children's, like until 5 years old, more like 8 to 14, which is the perfect age when you can really get people excited about our past, which to me, all you have to do is introduce it. That usually is enough. And Karl Rove is standing by. So let's get to the big three.
3: Number three.
4: Well, we see an incredible enthusiasm everywhere, in every host city. The cities are full. The stadiums are full. The atmosphere is great. Right. People are coming and they want to come to America. Hey.
2: Really? Okay. Gianni Infantino, I think you're 100% right. World Cup, better by day, as legends Ronaldo and Messi find the back of the net. Global fans are celebrating our nation, and the U.S. shows all they are ready as a team to make history.
3: Number two.
5: This has been signed, has been agreed. Nuclear activities that are going to be carried out will be supervised by the IAEA.
2: Rafael Grossi, head of the IAEA, chaotic start for the Iran talks, but they are going to get weapons inspectors in, meaning nuclear inspectors in. The question is, at what cost will there be Americans in that delegation? I have suggestions.
3: Number one.
6: Abolish ICE, free Palestine, and join GSA.
7: It was not the end of a political movement. It was the beginning.
8: It's socialism in the motherfucking house!
2: Victorious night for socialists in New York City as Mayor Mamdani goes 3-for-3 over Akeem Jeffries, replacing liberals with radicals. What it means for the part of the city and what it means for the party in the midterm elections. I got mixed reviews because a lot of people are saying, well, this is just a blue bubble. What does Karl Rove think? You know, Karl, Wall Street Journal columnist, Fox News contributor, done everything, best-selling author. Karl, when you see what's good, you're outside New York, I'm in the middle of it. When you see it, do you look at this as a bubble or something more?
9: Well, this is a representative of the extremes of New York City. And let me just tell you, somebody standing up saying, let's abolish ICE, or I don't have any nuance, F Kamala Harris. Let's have free kindergarten, free health care, free pre-K, free child care, free college. That ain't going to sell in Comanche, Texas. It ain't going to sell in, you know, rural Ohio. It's not going to sell in most of the country. May sell in Boston, may sell in San Francisco, may sell in some parts of LA, but this is representative of an out of touch, far left view of America that doesn't sell well across the country.
2: I wouldn't think so, but listen to what they believe. Don't forget, abolish prisons. We can't forget that. Cut one.
6: Abolish ICE, free Palestine, organize your union, and join GSA.
10: We have to use every tool in the toolbox to make sure that we abolish ICE.
7: It was not the end of a political movement. It was the beginning.
8: It's socialism in the motherfucking house!
2: And the DSA. Now, obviously, Jamali Bowman is a joke. Pulled a fire alarm, lost twice to Mike Lawler, getting more radical by the day. But Carl, the DSA has got to be addressed. I want to know who's financing them. Same with Act Blue. This has to be, we have to pound that into the ground. This is somebody else's agenda. You don't become a socialist in America with a major movement like this. This has got to be financed outside our borders. If not, I want to find out and make sure it's not.
9: Yeah, well, first of all, it would be illegal if they were accepting foreign money.
2: Sure.
9: My sense is they're not that dumb. But look, we've had socialists in America for years.

0: Milwaukee had a socialist mayor. What's unusual about this is that it's not merely the socialist nostrums of the government's going to come in and take over the, you know, the means of production. It is now also with a whole bunch of weird cultural stuff and foreign policy views that are antithetical to what America stands for. You know, we now have a member of the United States Congress who says that America deserved 9/11. And we have somebody who attended a celebration on October 8th of the attacks of Hamas on Israel on October 7th. I mean, celebrated the slaughter of innocents. So this is not the normal, this is not our grandfather's socialism. This is today's very left-wing, very dangerous, very, very much at odds with the American experiment. That's what we're facing today.
1: So listen to this. Within the Democratic Party, you're an outsider here. You're just observing. This is not Republican-Democrat yet. Listen to Brad Lander, by the way, who took out a very left-wing Trump hater in Dan Goldman over in New York City. Cut two.
2: Our party needs to admit that Joe Biden's hug BB strategy was a catastrophic failure. I believe it made us complicit in genocide. Bombs we paid for killed over 70,000 Palestinians, mostly women and children. Tanks we sent made over a million people homeless. Humanitarian aid is still not getting in.
1: The hug of Joe Biden. They're not talking about George Bush. They're not talking about Donald Trump. The hug of Joe Biden, of BB, after the October 7th attack was a mistake.
0: Yeah, look, this again, this is New York. So this guy now represents lower Manhattan and some of the more liberal parts of Brooklyn. One of these new members represents what's called the commie corridor, northern Brooklyn and southern Queens. But let me just tell you,
1: he's Jewish.
0: There are Democrats. Yeah, this guy's Lander is Jewish. This guy and the two women who got elected are now today unsettling Democrats in places like Middletown, Ohio, and Dallas, Texas. I mean, you know, you think in South Texas they're going to go for abolish ICE? You know, this is a nutty agenda. Now, it may sell well in parts of the four of the five boroughs of New York City, but the Democrats outside of New York City are beginning to think, oh, really? We're going to have to defend this stuff in battleground districts in Nebraska and Ohio and Pennsylvania, and we're going to try and hope to swing Senate seats in places like Maine and Alaska with nuts like this being the face of our party. You know, look, the Republicans had an insurgent movement in 2010, the Tea Party movement, and it unsettled the establishment of the Republican Party because these were newcomers. But they were generally in agreement with the basic philosophy of the Republican Party and conservative movement: less government, lower taxes, and focus on economic growth. These people are at war with what the Democratic Party stands for. You can remember the time when a New York Democrat was, if you thought about them, they were a New York cop. They were a Catholic priest. They were a working class family of ethnic origins who were looking to find their way up. And it was a bunch of Jews. And now they're at war. And they are saying people like that, the cop, the Catholic priest, the observant Jew, the small business person, the entrepreneur, the person who had a social conscience but was a business person. Those people have no role in our party because we're left wingers.
1: So if you were Hakeem Jeffries today, what do? You lost, and you're supposed to be speaker. Are you still the leader?
0: Well, he's going to have, you know, you think that the Freedom Caucus has been problematic for Republican speakers like John Boehner and even the current speaker. Think about what Hakeem Jeffries is going to face if the Democrats do take the House and he becomes the leader of that caucus. These people are going to be demanding votes on things like free kindergarten and abolish ICE and constrict, you know, the immigration authorities and open the borders and cut the military and
1: impeach
0: reduce support
1: Trump
0: for law enforcement, you know, impeach Trump. I mean, this is going to be if he becomes speaker, if the Democrats take the House, the majority might be made by left wingers like this from places on the East Coast and the far West Coast.
1: So let's talk about Iran, if we could. The President of the United States yesterday cut 18.
3: You want to see trouble? Let them have a nuclear weapon. We're doing very well with Iran. They've been decimated, and we're making a deal with them, and we'll see how that all goes. And right now, as you probably heard yesterday, we had 19 barrels

0: of oil, 19 million barrels of oil come off, and that's the biggest in the history of the strait, the Hormuz Strait. Our stock market is through the roof, and oil prices are tumbling. We actually hit for a moment today. In fact, I think it's going to break it, $70 a barrel. That's lower than we were when we started, and it's been amazing. And the big thing is Iran will not have a nuclear weapon.
1: Where are we at, Carl? You know what it's like dealing with that region.
2: Yeah, well, look, there. The president's making three big bets. The first bet is that the economy will be in better shape because oil prices will come down. The second bet is that he is going to be able to get a good deal with the Iranians that will constrict their nuclear programs and constrict their presence in the region. And finally, a big bet that Iran is going to live up to that agreement. So the first one, I think the economy is going to get better because oil prices are going to come down, and that's going to power the recovery. But the other two are very much up in the air, and I worry about the callousness of the Iranians, and I worry about the president not thinking some of these things through. I thought it was incredibly problematic that he said, well, of course they can have ballistic missiles. Others in the region have them, so why can't they? Well, doesn't he understand that the Iranians have been trying to develop an intercontinental ballistic missile to strike the United States? They've already got a missile that can go 4,000 miles and strike our bases at Diego Garcia. You put an intercontinental ballistic missile and marry a nuclear warhead on it, and we live in a much different world if Iran achieves that. And the president said something very wise in 2020 when he was criticizing the Obama agreement with Iran. He said, Iran has never won a war, but they've never lost a negotiation. And I think he needs to carry that in mind when he's talking about like giving them $300 billion. Where's that coming from? Out of the pockets of our allies in the region? You think they want to give Iran $300 billion? You know, what about reducing our presence in the region? The Iranians are demanding that. Why are we silent on their support of terrorist movements? We have J.D. Vance criticizing Israel at the very moment when the Israelis are trying to get a deal with Hezbollah, and the president of Lebanon is saying, I want Hezbollah out of our country. And that's nowhere in the negotiations, support for the terrorist movements that Iran has been providing for decades.
1: I 100% agree with you. I want you people to hear what J.D. Vance said about Israel.
3: Donald J. Trump is the only head of state in the entire world who is sympathetic to the nation of Israel at this moment in time. And he happens to be the head of state of the world superpower. If I was in the cabinet of the Israeli government, I might not be attacking the only powerful ally that I have anywhere left in the entire world. And the second message I would give to some of those cabinet members, Bibi, to his credit, has not gone down this path.
1: So I was wildly insulted and angered by that comment. And I wonder what you thought.
2: If I were the vice president of the United States, I would not be kicking our ally around in the Middle East who has stood by us through thick and thin and represents an important part of our foreign policy. Our commitment to Israel is strong. It's important for us to support the only democracy in the region. And it is particularly important for us to be strong when they have to deal with terrorists on their borders. And why aren't we up there saying, you know what, Iran, we want you to stop support of Hezbollah. We want to stand in support of not only Israel, but of the freedom of Lebanon. You're so concerned about the sovereignty of Iran. How about showing some respect for the sovereignty of Israel and Lebanon by withdrawing your support of Hezbollah? They get this lecture from the vice president. I thought it was over the top and insulting.
1: Yeah, I thought so too. And I would add that I noticed the tone has been different since. And I saw that one of the key Jewish supporters of the president, Adelson, came out and said, I'm going to withdraw my support if it happens again, or she's withdrawing her support entirely. Sheldon Adelson's widow.
2: Dr. Miriam Adelson, who's a terrific human being. And look, the president has a great many allies, I suspect, who have said to him, Mr. President, why are you allowing the vice president to go out there and gratuitously insult Israel? He didn't need to say those things. He could have made his point that the president is a strong advocate for Israel, and I hope the Israeli government, the Israeli people understand that we stand firmly with you and we're working on behalf of the peace of the region. That would have been appropriate, and then make your private comment.

0: comments to them of, you know, tell Bibi, tell the minister to shut up. But to do it that publicly was like, you know, it was like a, you know, beating his chest and looking, trying to look like a big guy. And instead, he looked like he was simply going out of his way to insult one of our great allies.
1: Yeah, I think that in the big picture, I think this is the time you stand by your allies. It doesn't matter what the rest of the world thinks. So, you know, we watch Europe and their anti-Semitism rage. We watch it sometimes in the Middle East, but thanks to the great work of the previous administration, previous Trump administration, we got a bunch of Gulf states with good relations with Israel. And we also have one country, the UAE, got a piece of the Iron Dome from Israel. So everybody knows Israel does not attack people that don't attack them. That's pretty clear.
0: No, and anyway, but we've wasted enough time on the vice president. I hope he got a sharp lecture when he got home from the president. And if not, I hope he got some candid advice from his advisors that you didn't do yourself, or more importantly, do the United States any good by going out of the way to insult Israel.
1: Tallarico, do you think he's doing a good job in defining himself? Or do you think Paxton's doing a good job defining Tallarico?
0: Paxton's not doing any kind of a job in defining Tallarico. The tension is all inside Camp Tallarico because he's trying to be smart by moderating his views. For example, you know, we need to support the police. And I voted for a state budget that dramatically increased support for law enforcement. But his record keeps coming up and biting him. So the question is going to be, how does he handle that over the course of the campaign? My sense is he's going to handle it by continually trying to be moderate in tone and voice and point to the parts of his record where he did things like vote for the state budget. But I think he's going to try and cover up for the very left-wing views that he has by going after Paxton over all of the scandals in his background. Look, I live in Austin. Austin is like Moscow on the Little Colorado River. I mean, you talk about a left-wing place. And Tallarico originally popped up by taking a suburban Republican seat in the county north of us, Williamson County, and by being a sort of moderate-sounding Democrat. And then they redistricted him with his agreement so that most of his district now is in northern Travis County, which is, you know, the People's Republic of Travis County. And he came out with his true beliefs, which are very left-wing. So the tension is going to be for the next, you know, for the next 5 months. How does he deal with the aspect of that at the same time that he's trying to move to the center in order to get disaffected Republicans and independents? And he's got a shot there. Remember, even before all of these scandals came out, Paxton trailed the rest of the Republican ticket by an average of 177,000 votes 8 years ago and 155 4 years ago.
1: Besides that, you really don't know much about the race. Karl Rove, thanks so much. Awesome job. Back in a moment.
2: 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It's Brian Kilmeade. Brian Kilmeade.

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6: Fox News, I'm Therese Crowley. President Trump hosting today's housing reform bill signing is hereby canceled until such time as we pass the desperately needed Save America Act, which I consider to be a national emergency, saying we have to get proof of citizenship as he heads to Capitol Hill for strategy with Senate Republicans on passing the bill the Senate's blocked twice. This despite a hard-won bipartisan vote to pass the Road to Housing Act, which is a big issue to voters, GOP Senator French Hill tells Fox.
7: Creates ways to send more capital into 1-4 family construction because we're short of housing in this country because of supply, not demand.
6: The new home sales suddenly plunged in May, down 7.3% with mortgage interest rates still high. Oil prices fall to $69 a barrel. President Trump sending the DOJ to investigate why gas prices aren't falling as fast. 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
8: Reading, writing, and arithmetic. Public school students in Cape May County need to brush up on all three based on proficiency tests from the just-ended school year. Cape May County Herald reports students in 14 of 24 schools underperformed the statewide average in English and math. Only 7 met or exceeded the average. A Tuesday vote on the planned relocation of a controversial Atlantic City beach bar has been postponed after Casino Reinvestment Development Authority commissioners raised questions about the project and no representative was there to respond. The bar, which has faced complaints over late-night noise, hopes to move to a beachfront site near Boardwalk Hall. Additional state approvals are required before the move can proceed.

0: State lawmakers reportedly have agreed on a budget for the coming fiscal year. The New Jersey Globe confirms the deal includes an additional $100 million for a senior citizens' property tax relief program. The $60.7 billion budget is what Governor Mikey Sherrill had proposed in her budget address in March. Visitors to Cape May County have a new way to visit over a dozen local wineries, breweries, and distilleries and sample their offerings without worrying about driving while impaired. Press of Atlantic City reports the Coastal Cruiser Shuttle Service operates every weekend with over a dozen stops along its route. Fare for the hop-on, hop-off service is $40 a day. 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
1: I'm Taylor Riggs, and this is the Fox Business Report.
2: Crude oil prices retreated today. Brent crude, the global benchmark, dipped to the $73 a barrel mark. It closed at $72 just before the Iran conflict. And West Texas Intermediate, U.S. oil, has dipped to $69. But also new home sales were disappointing in May, slipping 7.3% to the lowest level since January. Economists were expecting an increase in new home sales last month. Tech stocks are recovering ground after the two-day sell-off wiped 4% off the NASDAQ, though chip designer Cerebras Systems reported a disappointing quarter, and that stock is down 13%. The Dow Jones Industrials will add Google's parent Alphabet to its index on Monday. Alphabet shares up more than 1%. That's your Fox Business Report. I'm Jenny Poselda. Invested in you.
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5: Your WPG Talk Radio 95.5 AccuWeather forecast for South Jersey. This afternoon, expect mostly sunny skies with warmer temperatures and lower humidity, reaching a high of 87. Tonight will be clear with a low of 58. Tomorrow will be mostly sunny with a high of 88. Looking ahead to Friday, it will be humid with intervals of sunshine later turning cloudy. In the afternoon, there will be a few showers and a thunderstorm with the highs reaching 89. I'm AccuWeather meteorologist Joe Lundberg on WPG Talk Radio 95.5.

0: of these blessed opportunities. And all that we ask, all that people expect, all that we expect is that you love America, that you recognize how fortunate you are to be an American.
1: And that is some of Rush Limbaugh's thoughts when he was the most dominant radio person maybe ever, and certainly in my lifetime. Catherine Limbaugh joins us now, Chief Executive Officer of the Rush Limbaugh Legacy. They have great children's books out. I think young adult books out now that talk about America's history in a fun, entertaining, but accurate way. And that is missing from a lot of curriculums around the country. Catherine, welcome back to the Brian Kilmeade Show. Great to see you.
2: Thank you so much, Brian. I'm happy to be back.
1: Right. You said you feel comfortable in the news environment.
2: Yes. Right? Oh, I love it. Just being in a studio again, I'm like, oh, I'm back. I'm home.
1: Because for a while after Rush passed away, you were on a lot.
2: I was.
1: For a year or so.
2: Yeah, right afterwards I was, just for a period of time so that we could, you know, continue to talk to everyone. He considered his audience to be extended family, as I do. So it was our way of just keeping connected.
1: Well, what have the last few years been like?
2: Oh, goodness. The first couple of years were really tough. You know, we lost such an important voice. Just hearing him talk about the United States and patriotism reminds me that that voice is so sorely missed. But thank goodness there's people like you that are keeping that going, especially with everything happening here in New York. I picked the wrong day yesterday to come into New York with socialism on the agenda, but perhaps it's the right day for me to be here.
1: Is Florida still home?
2: Yeah, Florida partly in Tennessee.
1: Right. Well. So those two areas which almost feel isolated from what we're experiencing here.
2: Exactly.
1: Do you feel, now that you come into the bubble, do you feel like this push for socialism and far leftism is in a bubble, or do you feel it's permeating throughout the country?
2: I hope it's not. Right here in particular.
1: Do you feel it in Tennessee or Florida?
2: Not really. Not to the extent of here at all. It's honestly scary what's happening here in New York right now. And just knowing that this is becoming sort of relatively mainstream within New York in certain areas is absolutely crazy. I think if Rush was here right now, he would say, this is insane. There's actual insanity going on with what people are thinking about. Tennessee, less so for sure. Florida, free state.
1: Yeah, it is. And it's becoming more an enclave. And they feel like America is being sectioned off between that and the gerrymandering, because people just say, okay, a Republican's in power, we're going to gerrymander to get the maximum Republican seat. A Democrat's in power, we're going to gerrymander to make the maximum Democratic seat. So it put less in play. They say only about 18 seats of 435 are in play. Do you worry about that for the country? Do you think we should have more competition, competitive districts?
2: I do worry. I worry a lot about what's happening generally across the board. And I think that's what Rush would be saying to all of us, is we have to continue to put out the message that our fundamental American values that we were founded with are incredibly important. So I think that it's important for each one of us to continue to say, we have to hold on to our principles. We have to hold on to what

0: America allows you the opportunity to put what you think is best on trial and see if it flies. It's always been what America's about. This is a miraculous country. We wanted everybody who sees the flag to know just how lucky we are to be Americans, to be free. What incredible early patriots did to establish this country and preserve and protect freedom and guarantee it.
1: And go ahead.
2: Yeah, no, that's exactly it. I think, you know, Rush always talked about that, how incredibly miraculous our country is and its founding. He would say the American dream is very much still alive. No matter what's being said out there, no matter what's happening in New York, the American dream, every single individual has an opportunity here, and we can never lose that. We can never lose sight of that. And I know that Rush would say it's never time to panic, no matter what's happening.
1: And is that what prompted him to write those young, I think they're not children, they're young adult books, right?
2: Yes.
1: I mean, it's like 8 to 14?
2: Yeah, some years ago.
1: Rush Revere.
2: Some years ago, he saw that there was a real void for accurate, patriotic American history. And he wanted to do something beyond what he was doing on the radio to connect to the younger demographic. So it was geared towards the fifth grade reading level, a little bit older, a little bit younger. But we heard from hundreds of thousands of young Americans who said, first, they're enjoying history for the first time, and they're enjoying reading. But what Rush wanted to do was take young patriots, young readers back in time to be at the Mayflower, on the Mayflower, to be part of the American Revolution. He used Rush Revere, which was an American history teacher, and his substitute, American history teacher, and his horse, Liberty the horse. I've confused them totally today, but Liberty the horse, back in time to be a part of American history.
1: And when people want to order the books, where do they go?
2: Well, we're hoping they'll be everywhere that they normally find books. We joked about this yesterday when I was on a couple of programs, that they may be in the back somewhere if they're here in New York, but hopefully anywhere that you look for books, hopefully they'll be there.
1: All right, good. What about your background? Like, you would tell me how many different countries you lived in, how much you're enjoying the World Cup. Now, I grew up with soccer in my neighborhood in the 70s. So I've been playing since I was in second grade. So soccer's not new to me. But as so many people said, I'm getting into it. And now I'm getting into it. But why? What got you into it?
2: Oh, I love soccer. I'm glad we're talking about that. We'll talk about that in a minute. But I grew up around the world. My mother was an American diplomat. My father went to the Naval Academy and then was in international business. So we literally grew up around the world. I was born in Boston, New England, originally. My mother was part of the Adams history, her lineage. And then we traveled extensively throughout my life. I lived in Brazil for many years. And in Brazil, in particular, was where I loved soccer for the first time. I played. Unfortunately, I peaked at 10 years old. I thought I was going to be on the World Cup team, but I peaked at 10. I was a center forward for many years, but I peaked at 10 basically because when we went to Brazil, soccer for young girls was not as popular as you would think. But you know what I was going to say, just back to talking about Rush Revere and talking about Liberty the horse and why Rush wrote these books, is because he wanted young readers and young patriots to know why our country is so important. And speaking about the World Cup, you know, I've been watching a lot of the games, as I know you have. And just being able to see so many fans standing up, singing proudly, you know, holding their hand over their hearts, being proud to be American. That's exactly the point of this book, these books. And as much as Rush would be disappointed in what's happening with the craziness of socialism, he would be absolutely thrilled to see the revival of American patriotism under President Trump. Just seeing, you know, the athletes standing up and singing on the U.S. soccer team.
1: Remember, they were taking a knee a few years ago.
2: Exactly. And we had a huge campaign against that. We did a big thing for the Betsy Ross campaign some years ago. Stand up for Betsy Ross. So as much as Rush would say, you know, it's outrageous what's happening in terms of the socialism takeover, he would be saying that it's thrilling to see these athletes standing, the crowd screaming. You know, that's what young people need to know, why that.

0: Star Spangled Banner means so much to us, why the flag means so much to us, what needed to happen in order for us to be celebrating 250 years of an incredibly miraculous country.
1: You know, the other thing was, just if you think about it, if just explain to somebody where Francis Scott Key got this poem from, why those words work, what was happening in our country. Washington, the White House had just burned, the Capitol building had just burned to the ground. The British were on the march. They wanted to take Baltimore, maybe take back the country. But it was Fort McHenry that was still there and the flag that was still there. And it is now in the Smithsonian, which I just saw last month for a special we're doing. That flag was knitted back together, stitched back together. It was made in the middle of the War of 1812, put up to Fort McHenry, and then they fixed it again. Women were doing that at that time. And they took great pride in doing it. And they said, we better hold on to this. It'll be special. Little did we know that whole incident would be chronicled in our national anthem. If you just knew that and the flag was still there and the bombs burst in air because they sunk boats further enough back where the cannons would not hit the fort, theoretically, they would burst in midair and go to the water.
0: Yeah.
1: And that's part of it. I mean, that's the drama of our country.
0: Well, that's exactly right. And that's what Rush Revere, the history teacher, wanted to do, was take young readers right there to be at Fort McHenry, to be a part of American history, and see why those lyrics mean so much to us and understand it. And I think that's what makes this book series so unique and why we're doing this. The only reason that we're really back talking about this is, one, because we're celebrating 250 years of the most miraculous country on earth, and two, because Rush was such an iconic figure for so long. He is a huge patriot, and we really want him to always be honored and recognized. And this is the way for me to do that in his legacy. And also, the books are being relaunched to raise funds for the Marine Corps Law Enforcement Foundation. We love our United States military. We're huge supporters of the military. The Marine Corps Law Enforcement Foundation provides scholarships and financial aid to the children of fallen heroes, which, of course, have paid the ultimate sacrifice for our freedom that we celebrate today.
1: So... yeah, and that's amazing to me, is because as soon as you hear Rush's voice, you expect to hear him later on today, right? 12 o'clock.
0: Absolutely.
1: Right? So you hear him, you forget that he's not going to be following you. And I remember I wrote him one time because it had been about 5 months since he's been on at Fox. And, you know, he's still doing his show. And I wrote him and I just said, hey, I just want you to know, I know you can only do so much. But if you wanted to, I like to invite you on to the morning show if you could possibly do it. And he said, Brian, thanks so much, but my focus right now is staying above the ground. And I was wondering for you and for him what it was like knowing that what he had was terminal, and why it was important for him to keep working. Could you tell me?
0: Oh, absolutely. My goodness. You know, that was his entire life. I'll be honest that being behind the golden mic is exactly what kept him going as long as he was able to be. We would spend many days in hospitals talking about how quickly we can get chemotherapy done so that he can get back behind the microphone. That is was his total driving force. And he loved this country. He loved the listeners so incredibly much. Of course, he loved his family. But being behind the golden mic, talking to the United States, confronting these huge issues that we're facing, was Rush's entire life.
1: Because he was making an impact in the country, now the superpower. And the other thing is, His connection to Donald Trump was so strong.
0: Exactly. I often say that Rush and President Trump are so similar in that they have such an extraordinary connection to people that listen to them, vote for them, or follow them. It's very personal. I always said that Rush and Donald Trump don't talk at you, but they talk to you, and you feel as though, whether or not you know them personally, you feel as though you do. And I'm so thankful to President Trump for taking on the issues that he is now. He takes a lot of arrows, just like Rush did for so many years. But I'm deeply grateful that we have President Trump in office. But just going back to, you know, Rush was really facing a very difficult terminal illness. But his motivation was, how quickly can I get back to the audience? How quickly can I talk to Americans and remind them why our country is so incredible?

0: So if he could be here right now, he would say, I would love to keep going. But unfortunately, it was a year about from diagnosis straight through to his last show.
1: And they told him right there that this is, you can't recover from this?
0: Well, it was a difficult thing because Rush didn't know about it. He was actually on the radio as it was happening. The doctor called me personally and let me know that it was stage four terminal cancer, which I knew from having a lot of experience in cancer. My father passed away from pancreatic cancer. A lot of friends and family have been affected. So I knew right away that we were facing a very, very daunting battle. But Rush was on the radio and he was so happy to be there that I didn't want the doctor to call him directly. And I really didn't want him to hear this while he was doing what he was born to do and loved so much. So when he was off the show that day, he came home and I asked him if he had a few minutes to talk about things. And he said, yes. And he said, how'd it go? And I said, well, unfortunately, you know, it is a difficult diagnosis, but we're going to fight it. And I never let him know how much time they had placed on it, because in my mind, time is just a number. It can absolutely be changed. So we set out right then to fight it. And I said, you know, Rush, you should stay on the radio. Don't think that time is over now just because you've heard this diagnosis. I think what will absolutely keep you going is to be behind the radio. So we had to, behind the mic. So we had to make adjustments. We had to, you know, strategize how we were going to be in the hospital, how he was going to be on air. But it was difficult right out of the gates. He fought incredibly hard. He never wanted to be a cancer patient on the radio. He never wanted anyone to feel sorry for him. Instead, what he wanted was to connect to so many people that are going through hardships in their life. And
1: yeah, I mean, thanks so much for sharing that. I had never known almost any of that. But you deserve a lot of credit, too, because you had to be his strength through the entire time and also knew what he was going through. And if you could hear it on the air, and you had to be his coach as well as his spouse. But go out and pick up these books. It goes to a great cause. And if you have somebody in there, like especially 8, 9, 10, 11, you pick up this book, they'll understand more about the country on year 250. Catherine, thanks so much for putting us on
0: your staff. You're welcome. Absolutely. Thank you, Brian. And it's Rush Revere, American History Teacher, and Liberty the Horse.
1: Gotcha.
0: I mixed them up a little earlier, but I'm back.
1: I think you got it. Catherine Limbaugh, thanks so much.
0: Thank you.
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1: A new report says the incoming CEO of Apple wants to shake up the design department. Bloomberg says John Ternus wants to revive the glory days when Apple was at the vanguard of hardware design. Much of that ended in 2019 when legendary designer Johnny Ive left the company. Meta is reportedly asking Congress to pass a law to protect the company from more lawsuits that accuse them of harming children. Reuters says there's no sign that the legislation is going anywhere, but Meta's lobbyists are still trying. This comes after Meta and Google lost a major lawsuit filed by a young woman who says her online addiction harmed her as a young girl. Reportedly, the mood at Meta is in the gutter. That comes after Meta laid off thousands of additional workers, and the ones who remain are increasingly nervous about also being cut to fund AI. And Nobel Prize winner John Jumper is making the jump from Google DeepMind to Anthropic. Bloomberg says he most recently worked on coding tools. In 2024, he was the co-winner of the Nobel Prize in Chemistry. Tech Report, I'm Mark Mayfield.
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4: Yeah, welcome back, everybody. 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I hope to see everybody in person. 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Even though every show is different, I'm going to switch it to my new book, Uniting the States, The Six Crucial Moments That Forged the American Miracle. 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
2: A surprise in Washington on Lisa Brady, Fox News. The president scrapping today's planned signing ceremony for a bipartisan housing bill because of his push for tougher voter ID laws.
3: President Trump was set to sign the 21st Century Road to Housing Act this afternoon, but now says he is canceling the event until the Save America Act is passed. The housing legislation won broad bipartisan approval, with provisions capping corporate ownership of single-family homes and updating zoning guidelines, all in an effort to boost housing stock and lower prices. But in a social media post, the president says the signing is canceled until such time as we pass the Save America Act, legislation adding voter ID and proof of citizenship requirements.
2: Fox's Jared Halpern at the White House. The Senate Majority Leader has said Republicans don't have the votes to clear a procedural hurdle for that bill, or at this point, to scrap the filibuster rule and eliminate that hurdle. The president's post came just a few hours before a lunch meeting with Senate Republicans. Many other topics could come up at that meeting, including the president's Iran strategy as talks with Iran continue. House Speaker Mike Johnson sounding the alarm over socialist victories in New York primaries last night.
4: These are the times that Reagan was warning about. He was warning about communism overseas. Now it is on our own shores. And it is a very serious time, and every American needs to wake up and understand the threat.
2: Three winners were backed by New York City Mayor Zoran Mamdani.
5: What I see these results as a reflection of are the fact that New Yorkers are hungry for a new kind of politics.
2: Two of his candidates ousting Democratic congressmen. Just getting word of a moderate earthquake in Northern California, shaking a remote area centered about 140 miles northeast of San Francisco. Preliminary magnitude 5.6. No immediate reports of any damage or injuries. 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

0: now, NJ.com reports State Senator Vince Polistena and Assemblyman Don Guardian are proposing changes to the funding requirements. But for some owners unable to afford the soaring fees, it may be too little, too late. A man from the Burley section of Middle Township is in custody after police say he stabbed another man multiple times during an argument Sunday night. Police say it happened in the Rio Grande section of the township when a verbal argument between 37-year-old Francis Mikulek and his 43-year-old victim turned physical. Mikulek allegedly fled on a bicycle but was apprehended a short time later. The victim is hospitalized with serious injuries. It's a boy. An Upper Township EMS crew helped to deliver a baby boy in the back of an ambulance on Father's Day after a mother went into labor while on her way to the hospital. The crew pulled over on a Seville side street when it became clear the baby wouldn't wait, delivering the child before continuing to Shore Medical Center. Both mom and baby are reported to be doing well. In the WPG Talk Radio 95.5 newsroom, I'm Larry Kofsky.
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1: 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Brian Kilmeade.
2: Brian Kilmeade here. Thanks so much for listening. Big hour coming your way. So hold on tight. We got Mark Pincus, billionaire founder of Zynga, former Democrat and now Trump supporter, author of a new book, Life at the Speed of Play. Launch products people love. Going to bring in some business there. And Brett Baer is standing by, chief political anchor of Fox News, anchor of Special Report. His book is a bestseller, The Case for America, an argument on behalf of our nation. And don't forget to go to my YouTube channel. That's all Brett spends. He's all his time is on YouTube.com/@TheBrianKilmeadeShow. Let's get to the big three.
3: Number three.
4: Well, we see an incredible enthusiasm everywhere, in every host city. The cities are full. The stadiums are full. The atmosphere is great. Right. People are coming, and they want to come to America.
2: It's so true. World Cup better by day, better by the day as legends Ronaldo and Messi find the back of the net. Global fans celebrate America, and the U.S. shows all of us they're ready to make history.
3: Number two.
5: This has been signed, has been agreed. Nuclear activities that are going to be carried out will be supervised by the IAEA.
2: Rafael Grossi, he's head of the IAEA, maybe the head of the UN soon. Chaotic start for the Iran talks, but the oil is flowing through the strait. It's been consistent. The question is, at what costs? And why do the Iranians seem to be setting up to toll the strait? I have some suggestions.
3: Number one.
6: Abolish ICE. Free Palestine. And join GSA.
7: It was not the end of a political movement.
2: It was not
7: the beginning.
8: It's socialism in the motherfucking house!
2: Yeah, that's the loser, Jamal Bowman, you know, he who pulls the fire alarm. Victorious night for socialists in New York City as Mayor Mamdani goes 3-for-3 over Hakeem Jeffries, replacing liberals with radicals. What it means for the party and ultimately the midterms. And Brett, I imagine that's one of the themes on Capitol Hill, Democrat or Republican. Is this a blue bubble in New York City, or is the bubble spreading across the country?
9: Yeah, Brian, good morning. I think it's a big storyline, really do. I think as big as anything that is pulling apart Republicans, you know, the Iran war and how it's going, or how they feel about things. You know, you look at polls. I think that is as cataclysmic when it comes to the Democratic Party, potentially, is this rise of Democratic Socialists. I mean, if you look at the list, when someone officially signs on to the Democratic Socialist agenda, it's pretty stark. Some of the things, and you know, maybe that candidate doesn't agree with all of that, but it is on their website about what they agree to. And in middle America, a lot of those things are non-starters. So if there is anything, it is a light at the end of the tunnel for Republicans who are in their own, you know, wilderness as far as approval on a number of fronts.
2: But the Republicans, at least, you could say some are moderate, some are conservative. You can't say some want to be communists. Socialism is an economic philosophy that doesn't gel with free enterprise, but it's a debate. But when you talk about all these other visions of foreign policy, I mean, why are you dug in on Gaza and the Palestinians? Why are you thinking so about being anti-Israel is a pathway to a better America? You know, why are you not running against Russia, China, North Korea, and Iran? Why do you see our main ally as our enemy? These are fundamental questions. You got to take a step back and go, what's going on? Whose agenda is this?
9: Yeah, and it's a big part of that agenda. If you look at the campaigns of one of those candidates, it's a recurring theme. I mean, almost more than affordability. And it's kind of stark, you know. And listen, I think the actions of Israel, you know, defending itself, are talked about from the Israeli point of view all the time about existential threats it faces. Some of its actions obviously have been criticized about how it's operated. But as far as this level of antipathy towards Israel, it's pretty stark, and it's also getting traction across the country.
2: So if you're Hakeem Jeffries, how do you approach today? You know, he

0: Casey's going to be the next speaker, but is he? And why do you keep losing your candidates? Nancy Pelosi wanted Dan Goldman. Hakeem Jeffries wanted Dan Goldman. They wanted Espelot, the chairman of the Hispanic caucus, to win again. He didn't. So what do you think if you're Jeffries?
1: Well, I mean, I think you try to characterize and spin it as a Democratic power and a win and passion and look at the voter turnout or et cetera, et cetera. But in the back of your mind, you have to be thinking, even if you win as speaker, it's going to be tough. Democrats historically have had a great track record of herding the cats with all of their members once they get the majority. They're able to do it far better than Republicans, at least Nancy Pelosi was. I don't think we've seen Hakeem Jeffries in that role, and it would be exponentially different with Democratic Socialists in that mix.
0: But would you think that when Joe Crowley loses to Alexandria Ocasio-Cortez, that was 8 years ago, and now look at that, how that has grown. Even Nancy Pelosi would have trouble dealing with the numbers she's going to be dealing with in terms of people who have different philosophies of government than her, only in her own party.
1: Yeah, I mean, she had issues with the squad, but that managed to deal with them, you know, eventually get them moving in the same direction. But I think this would be a different animal.
0: So I want to talk about your interview last night, Mark Rutte. He's the General Secretary of NATO. Cut 23.
2: I think the president is doing exactly what is needed, degrading Iran's nuclear capability. Could you imagine if Iran would get its hands on the nuclear weapon? This is an exporter of chaos. It is an exporter of terrorism. It would be devastating for the region. It would be devastating for the whole world. And if that moment would come where they would get their hands on that nuclear weapon, it is too late. We have seen it with North Korea. So I think the president is doing exactly what is necessary. I completely behind him.
0: But he was unable to convince me through your interview that he'll get any of the NATO allies to do anything. To me, you could use that leverage to do what they want. And say, Mr. President, they'll help you out in Iran if you would help them out in Ukraine. But I don't think he's playing that card as of now.
1: No, you know, he is what they called the Trump whisperer from NATO. But the other European leaders, you know, have to sign on to what he's saying, and I'm not sure all of them do. And I think he's going to have an interesting meeting today, and we'll see what comes out of it. I do think that on the big picture, they believe a non-nuclear Iran is a very good thing. I think collectively they are happy that they're at the negotiating table. And less concerned that they're negotiating away things that, you know, some people who at the beginning thought was going to be a part of this.
0: Yeah, I could not be more disappointed with the memory of the Memorandum of Understanding. And since that time, 93 vessels between Friday and Sunday passed through, and they're getting about 50 a day. And now the price of oil is going down in the 70s and it's no longer in the 90s or going over 100. So that's good. But how do you characterize from what you know about how the talks are going 5 days in?
1: You know, I've had a number of conversations. It's early. There is definitely a dichotomy with what they are seeing in the negotiations one-on-one with the Iranians in Geneva and what comes out on social media, you know, from various Iranians, whether it's the IRGC or others, saying, you know, the Strait of Hormuz is closed, the IAEA inspectors aren't coming, et cetera, et cetera, et cetera. So they say that's all about playing to an internal audience. But every time it happens, it gets picked up and digested in the U.S. media. And it does not look good for the president. So this process is going to be bumpy, but I've heard from multiple sources that it's going as well as they can expect.
0: So what do you think Marco Rubio is doing now with the Gulf states? Assuring them? Are they assuring him? Where do you think they stand? You have great relations with MBS over in Saudi Arabia. UAE has been maybe our staunchest ally that's not in NATO. But he's seeing everybody. What are they saying? Are they disappointed that we're unable to protect them during this battle? Are they disappointed they have to write a $100 billion check and leave it somewhere?
1: You know, it's mixed, I'm told, in these GCC countries. UAE is like, you know, ready to go. They think that we stopped short, that we should have kept going. And

0: And they're concerned that Iran with money is going to come back to be the threat that it has always been. And of course, they are a country that it took more than 2,500 incoming over the past few months. I think Saudi is more happy or happier, rather, in the fact that they're at the table and they believe they can get a good deal. But there's concern, and I think what Rubio is doing is trying to calm everybody down and saying, give us this time. If it doesn't work, we're going back at it, which is what the president has said. I don't think there's any going back at it, though. I think we have, you know, issues internally, politically, as far as wanting to get this behind us and gas prices and setting the table for the midterms. And two, I do think there's more to this munitions story than has been public as of yet, as far as where we are on the ability to rearm and do it fast.
1: So today, it looks like the president not only going to meet with the NATO General Secretary, he's also meeting with defense contractors. And the Deputy Secretary, Steven Feinberg, leads the procurement efforts. Multiple officials allege he has steered contract towards his Cerberus-owned companies, prompting a conflict of interest concern from armed services. And now their president's going to again bring in these contractors and say, why aren't you picking up the speed when it comes to weapons? What's your take on this? It's hard to know what the real story is.
0: I think there's fire behind the smoke. I think that we'll see. There's a big munitions meeting today, I think, at the White House after close of business. And these companies are going to make their case in front of the president. The Pentagon is running on fumes. It's out of money. And that's why this supplemental of $80 billion is being talked about and is so crucial because, you know, the coffers are dry. I think the Army is going to run out before September.
1: Which is insane because they have $850 billion a year.
0: Yeah. So you talk about munitions expended. What we've done across the world, moving the Navy, et cetera, it's very pricey. And I think that there's going to be a real come-to-Jesus moment here up on Capitol Hill about where things stand and maybe what has been said about where things stand.
1: General Donahue, a four-star general that many people think, Brett, is the finest general in our armed forces, have been told really to retire. He is not, it wasn't asked to be part of the Iranian campaign, but it looks like he and the Pentagon are no longer going to be associated with each other. By almost all accounts, in my personal one, from what I saw, and by the people around him, this is a huge loss.
0: Yeah, and there's a number of those guys, Randy George, others, who, you know, the exit out was not expected or not welcomed and kind of surprising. So, yeah, that's also making some folks, including Roger Wicker, chairman of the Senate Armed Services Committee, upset. He has lots of questions about all kinds of things. So, anyway, all of that dynamic between Congress and the administration when it comes to the Pentagon is tense. And we'll see how the administration handles it.
1: Yeah, Brett, so the case for America, an argument on behalf of our nation, now as we get closer to the 4th of July, do you find there's a thirst to find out more about the journey to 250? Is that what you found when you were talking to people about your book?
0: Yeah, you know, the book has really done well on its, you know, on the merits, because people, I think, are hungry for this, making the case. But one of the things, and I talked to you about this, is that people have been going to the website, thecaseforamerica.com, and you can read about the book and you can order the book there, but you can also make your case with a 30-second video, or, you know, your case for America, what's great about America, or what you think about America. And thousands and thousands of people have come on and done it, and I use some of those clips on the show at the end of the week. I just see this thing, that there's this hunger to have this shared love of this moment. I think it's a shame that some people on the left have put America 250 and tied it to President Trump directly, and thereby,

0: somehow tainted some of the events. I think that there's a hunger beyond that, no matter your political ideology, and I've seen that in the people that are filing the videos.
1: Awesome. That's great. It was a great idea, by the way. Have people participate. Brett Baer, we'll look forward to seeing you tonight at 6.
0: Okay, see him.
1: Go get him. 1-866-408-7669. Your calls and your emails next. Don't move.
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3: I was in Nablus for over almost 2 months, and I visited many cities in the region, both in the West Bank and in Israel. And what I found in my time there was a system of apartheid. And I saw so many connections between what was happening to Palestinians there in Palestine and what was happening to so many communities across the U.S., particularly Black and Latino communities, who have been priced out and pushed out of our homes. When we talk about displacement in the West Bank or in Gaza, it is a very similar, visually similar situation where people who have been in a place for generations are being displaced because of corporate interests, because of folks who are coming in, claiming the land, and buying it up and kicking the people who live there out. And I've seen a lot of similarities, not just in the way things are done, but also in very institutions that are enacting that violence. The tear gas that was being dropped on Palestinians in Gaza in 2014 was the same tear gas that was being dropped on Black protesters in Ferguson in 2014. And that memory, that summer for me, was incredibly formative because it showed me that connection is not only one that is like, but it is the very same system.
4: You mean people use tear gas when people are out of control, like in Ferguson? That means if you use tear gas in Gaza and tear gas to break up a riot in a city, that means it's the same exact thing and the same exact cause. That is the idiocy of Dariliza Avila Chevalier, and she won the runoff yesterday for the Democratic primary nomination, which is going to go right through to November. There'll be no legitimate contest. So she's going to be in Congress. This woman is vehemently anti-American. She is vehemently anti-Israel, as you just heard. She is mischaracterizing what's happening in the Middle East. And now she considers herself a policymaker, and she might be on a committee that does that. But that is something, for the most part, 2 years ago, that Democrats would go, that's not us. But now that's what's winning elections. Now, is New York a bubble? Not really, because Chris Rabb won in Philadelphia and Pennsylvania. Is it a bubble in New York with three straight socialist wins? Not really. Look who is the D.C. mayor, an extreme socialist. Is it just in this inner city blue cities? Well, a blue city called Seattle? Sure. But these are growing socialists. 8 years ago, it was isolated. It was just AOC beats Joe Crowley, a leader amongst Democrats who thought might be a speaker material. And now it's spreading throughout the party. I think in the short term, it's going to be good news for Republicans. Gives them a real shot at holding both chambers. But in the long term, it's bad for our country. It's more than an economic philosophy. It's an anti-American philosophy.
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5: One of the honorary members of FU, or Fatties United, would be Chris Christie. You know, you don't get to look like that by just dreaming. 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The intake must be immense. It's got to be immense. What's the food bill there? And, you know, the people in New Jersey, you must have spent a fortune. They probably had to raise your property taxes to feed that man.
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6: News. I'm Gianna Gelosi. President Trump canceling plans to sign a bipartisan housing bill, saying he won't sign it until lawmakers pass the Save America Act. House Speaker Mike Johnson.
7: He and I've talked about this a lot. He has expressed the priority and the preference of the Save America Act. We share that.
6: Fox's Jared Halpern.
8: The president will join Senate Republicans amid his push for passage of the Save America Act, the new voter ID legislation that would also put restrictions on transgender athletes in female sports and transgender surgeries for minors. But previous efforts to approve the measure have fallen far short in the Senate.
6: And it was a socialist sweep here in New York City. All three of Mayor Zohran Mamdani's candidates surging to victory.
9: What we saw.

0: last night was a hunger for leaders who will be there on the front lines looking to make it easier for working people to afford life in the greatest city in the world.
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0: A pair of South Jersey state lawmakers are moving to fix a problem with soaring condo fees, a problem the state itself may have created. It stems from recent legislation passed in response to the deadly collapse of a condo building in Florida, adding new building maintenance requirements and mandating additional reserves for condo associations. Now, NJ.com reports State Senator Vince Paulistina and Assemblyman Don Guardian are proposing changes to the funding requirements, but for some owners unable to afford the soaring fees, it may be too little, too late. A man from the Burley section of Middle Township is in custody after police say he stabbed another man multiple times during an argument Sunday night. Police say it happened in the Rio Grande section of the township when a verbal argument between 37-year-old Francis Mikulek and his 43-year-old victim turned physical. Mikulek allegedly fled on a bicycle but was apprehended a short time later. The victim is hospitalized with serious injuries. It's a boy. An Upper Township EMS crew helped to deliver a baby boy in the back of an ambulance on Father's Day after a mother went into labor while on her way to the hospital. The crew pulled over on a Seville side street when it became clear the baby wouldn't wait, delivering the child before continuing to Shore Medical Center. Both mom and baby are reported to be doing well. In the WPG Talk Radio 95.5 newsroom, I'm Larry Kofsky.
1: I'm Susan Lee, and this is the Fox Business Report.
2: Tech stocks appear to be reversing the slide of this week, and Brent crude, the global benchmark, is down to $73 a barrel. West Texas Intermediate U.S. oil has dipped below the $70 a barrel mark. There's a tech merger today. Chipmaker Qualcomm is buying artificial intelligence software company Modular for $3.9 billion. It believes the acquisition will make AI faster and cheaper for its customers. New home sales declined last month, and home prices rose 2%. From April, economists were predicting an improvement in home sales in May. Instead, sales declined 7.3%. And Wendy's shares are up nearly 30%, suggesting the burger chain is the latest meme stock. That's your Fox Business Report. I'm Jenny Coselda, invested in you.
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5: Your WPG Talk Radio 95.5 AccuWeather forecast for South Jersey. This afternoon, expect mostly sunny skies with warmer temperatures and lower humidity, reaching a high of 87. Tonight will be clear with a low of 58. Tomorrow will be mostly sunny with a high of 88. Looking ahead to Friday, it will be humid with intervals of sunshine later turning cloudy. In the afternoon, there will be a few showers and a thunderstorm with the highs reaching 89. I'm AccuWeather meteorologist Joe Lundberg on WPG Talk Radio 95.5.

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1: Hey, welcome back, everybody. We're with Mark Pincus, billionaire founder of Zynga, former Democrat and now Trump supporter, author of a brand new book, Life at the Speed of Play, launch products that people love. Mark, welcome.
2: Thanks.
1: So how did you make your money?
2: The old-fashioned way, I guess. I built it one company at a time, one product at a time. And I founded my first company when I was 28 at the beginning of the internet era. And amazingly, it was acquired after 7 months. It was the first consumer internet acquisition.
1: And what was that?
2: It was called Freeloader. And it was a free downloadable product that attached to your browser, let you subscribe to internet content. It dialed in the middle of the night because, remember, it used to be really slow. Downloaded all the internet, put it in an interactive screensaver with ads on your computer, and 2 million people downloaded it in the first month. It was known as push technology. In fact, Fox, in the middle of all that, got involved with Pointcast. I don't know if you remember that era, but so the company was acquired for $38 million after 7 months. So that, at a young age, gave me the ability to pursue a career as a founder. And then I went on, I created another company, support.com, which was an enterprise software company. It was the first subscription software company before SaaS, and that went public in 2000. And then eventually I started Zynga, public. We created social gaming and kind of mass market casual gaming, and was public for 11 years, and then merged with Take-Two a couple years ago.
1: So from that takeaway, you're now afraid of what's next. A lot of people were concerned about the internet. Look out, I'm worried about what's going to happen. And now we're in a similar spot when it comes to AI. Why were you not intimidated by this new era where we watch the new era of AI, 22-year-olds at commencement addresses booing AI, when you would think 65-year-olds at the Villages would be booing AI?
2: Right.
1: It's the 22-year-olds, and here you are, a 28-year-old, and you're like, I'm loving this brand new, untamed internet world.
2: Maybe it's the way, I just was wired that I used to be obsessed with new media before there was an internet, and then the internet came around, and I said, oh my God, this is the thing.

0: So I've always just loved trying to connect the dots on these new technologies and make them accessible to the mass market. And the greatest joy that I get, that I try to talk about a little bit in the book, is creating products that can deliver real meaning in people's lives. And the most meaningful thing is usually social. It's it's improving the relationships. We counted success at Zynga in marriages.
1: So, and you mean through gaming?
0: Yeah.
1: Yeah. And you would actually track that?
0: Yeah. Yeah. Well, there wasn't a metric. We couldn't, monitor you to see if you got married, but people, our fans would tell us, there was a couple from New York and London that met in Words with Friends and eventually got married and fell in love through the words they created.
1: So you said you're waking her up, and Bill Clinton, I think, was president during the emerging internet era. George Bush took over, and there was the crash, the bubble burst.
0: Yes.
1: I remember right in 2001 when he took over. Where were you in all that?
0: I was in the middle of this. I was building this boring enterprise software company, support.com. We named it .com because every CIO was told to buy internet infrastructure, and we worked on the internet. So we said, let's call it support.com, and it helped sell a lot more software, oddly. And then we went public on the last day of the .com IPO window, only because we were a real company with 100

0: controversy just crop up, and they end up disbanding it. But I always thought that the tech companies and the way they were handling the political environment was whatever's left works. Remember the Zuckerbucks and the way they went everywhere to make sure that Trump lost in 2020. But then he becomes president in 2024, and it's a different approach. You actually went through a transformation yourself. Mm-hmm. Can you bring us through your personal one with the one that we all witnessed from above?
1: Sure. So, yeah, I grew up in Chicago. I was just your basic pragmatic Chicago liberal. You know, we, like a lot of mainstream America, you know, we were conservative economically, fiscally, but liberal in terms of social policies. And really, I think the ethos underneath it was libertarian, and it was about freedom. It was people just want freedom to live their lives without government involvement. And the Democratic Party seemed to align more with that for a long, long time. And you just put up with the bad fiscal policy and the no understanding of economics. You kind of held your nose and you had to make a choice. And then they went through this amazing shift. And it was kind of post, it was during the pandemic and post-pandemic. I saw, and I got close to Obama and thought, and he loved tech and was very pro tech and seemed very mainstream. But then I found starting in 2023 and then 2024 that all of a sudden the script for the Democrats just really went oddly far left. And also there was this divergence happening at the same time between what was actually like what you could find out with primary data and what was being told to us by mainstream media mm-hmm. and by Democratic leaders, including Obama. And my, you know, real red pill moment was I remember reading an Atlantic article, and the Atlantic is a very, you know, progressive magazine, and they covered how odd the coverage was of Trump's Charlottesville speech and how it was clipped and edited. And
0: by the way, Charlottesville is when the business council broke up for the White House. That was the moment where they go, okay, we can't work for the Trump, but go ahead.
1: Yeah. And I was just like, this can't be true. And that they wouldn't clip it this much and make it sound like the opposite of what he said. And one of the reasons we were supposed to hate Trump was the, you know,
0: Charlottesville. He's a racist,
1: yeah.
0: Right?
1: He said
0: there were good people on both sides.
1: Yeah, and that's like the tag you give to destroy someone, cancel them as Nazi. And so then I went back and found the original footage. They intentionally misrepresented it, and that just kind of destabilized me. And then at the same time, very soon after, I saw Biden move to these strange places. And all of a sudden, the script for the Democrats, I don't know who was writing it, but all of a sudden, they started talking about these socialist policies. Like, here's the way we're going to stop inflation. We're going to put price caps on grocery stores and food and tax unrealized gains. And I was like,
0: wealth tax.
1: Well, yeah, it was even before wealth tax. You know,
0: now that's hot. Yeah.
1: Now they're on wealth tax. And these are anti-freedom. I mean, they're the idea that it's a bright line when the government starts confiscating Absolutely. Private property. That is not part of, in my mind, a free society. And what they do, it's a Trojan horse. You start with the billionaires or in Illinois, just crypto, you know, and then once we're across that line, in fact, they wrote the California wealth tax bill the proposition in a way that a simple majority of the California legislature can apply it to every California citizen.
0: And they have a
1: supermajority. Yeah.
0: And they have a supermajority. By the way, our guest is Mark Pincus. If you're not tuning in or watching the stream, billionaire founder of Zynga. He's got a brand new book out called Life at the Speed of Play, launch products people love. I want to play into what you said. There was a turning point. Are you, you know, instead of a center left, which we thought Joe Biden was his career, right? Pro against crime and other things. He ends up being extremely left. But listen to what Brad Lander, who won last night, said. Turned it for him. Now, he's a socialist who cited Venezuela and Cuba as models. Crazy, right? Listen to this, cut two.
2: Our party needs to admit that Joe Biden's hug BBC

0: strategy was a catastrophic failure. I believe it made us complicit in genocide. Bombs we paid for killed over 70,000 Palestinians, mostly women and children. Tanks we sent made over a million people homeless. Humanitarian aid is still not getting in.
1: Mark, almost everything you said is wrong.
2: Yeah,
1: what
2: these
1: said
2: are
1: now.
2: Just
1: and they were protesting October 8th against Israel, who were attacked October 7th. They were prepared for this argument before they put one IDF soldier into Gaza.
2: Yeah, it's we're in this odd moment of selective morality where and selective facts. It's just, yeah, the DSA was organized in San Francisco on October 8th. They led marches in New York. And yeah, before they even the terrorists were even stopped and before. So, you know, there was any response and yet and then they're saying things that are they know are not true when they say 70,000 people, mostly women and children. I mean, it's even the UN doesn't say that. So it's really strange. I mean, I've never lived through a moment like that.
1: Because it's like someone else on the outside is manipulating it. And, you know, George McGovern, they said, was basically almost a socialist. He was extremely left. But I never thought he was, I thought that was his economic philosophy. You know, I was too young to, but if you look back on the fight and how he lost every state, 49 states or whatever it was, you go, well, America didn't want an extreme left socialist tendencies, but I didn't think he was ever anti-American.
2: Right.
1: I think with the socialist economic philosophies come an anti-Americanism or resentment. We don't hear the resentment towards our enemies, Russia, China, North Korea, Iran. It is towards, I guess, the Republicans and Israel.
2: Yeah, it's really bizarre. And when you start attacking Israel, like the most similar country in the world to us in terms of values, they're more progressive.
1: Strong military, democratic, it's a democracy.
2: Yeah, and in a lot of ways, you know, it's like if you really want to compare back to the 1930s, it's like they're Britain and they're already in this fight, you know, against these enemy forces. And, you know, starting with Iran, an extreme Islam, and are we going to partner with them and support them or, you know, turn and say, actually, Germany's not that bad. Britain is the problem. You know, it's
1: and that turned you and the success that you've had.
2: Yeah. So in July of 2024, I wrote a post in the Free Press that I wasn't supporting Trump yet. I just questioned. I said, I proposed that maybe Biden is even riskier bet for the country than Trump. And that unleashed real intense anger and hatred from the left. And
1: friends or just people?
2: Yeah, friends. I mean, people like Kara Swisher, who I'd been friends with for decades, said, you know, wrote a really personal, vindictive, you know, hateful post about me. So, yeah, it got personal really quickly.
1: So Kara Swisher, who just left, is trying to leave CNN because Oracle founder, the Ellisons, bought it. You know, bought it and are going to be changed. She goes, I'm out. She wants to break her contract. So she's an extreme left Trump hater. And Trump, you know, that would be Trump derangement.
2: Yeah, yeah. And there's, and I think most of Silicon Valley is just independent minded and we're trying to look at primary data.
1: Would you say, Mark, AI is a little bit different than the Silicon Valley? Like the AI men and women who are pioneering that seem to be a little less political, more towards entrepreneurship and free enterprise and less like Democrat or Republican. So Trump wants to do business with them and they see Trump as an opportunity, cryptocurrency. They say, well, President Trump was for rich himself. No, he says, listen, I didn't understand it then. I understand it now. You guys, I'm going to give you some room to grow. I'm going to put David Sacks in charge of it. He understands it. Yeah. Understand that if you got out of control, you're going to hurt yourself. But I'm going to let it grow. I'm going to let AI grow. You know, people are wary, and we got some things. I have a few more questions on the other side. Do you have a few more minutes?
2: Sure.
1: Okay, great. So Mark's going to stick around. Pick up his book, Life at the Speed of Play, launch products people love. Back in a moment.
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0: you're interested in it, Brian's talking about it. You're with Brian Kilmeade.
1: So Mark Pincus is here, billionaire founder of Zynga, among other companies. His book, Life at the Speed of Play, launched products people love. And right now, this is going to be around AI. And I just was reading you, Mark, what was in Axios today, that Five Eyes, our intelligence alliance, is worried about the speed of Japan and China's progress, along with ours, that they are capable in a matter of months of really creating havoc with governments and businesses. Can you put that in layman's terms?
2: Yeah, we are in a race, not just in America, but worldwide. And it's not even that we need to get to AGI or get to the AI, you know, win point first. We have to stay in the lead and keep staying there. And what we just saw with Mythos, because it's an American company, they could go to our government and say, you need to fix everything because we just broke into everything. Our model could break into everything, you know, in a few hours.
1: They turned themselves in.
2: Yeah.
1: They said, look what I did.
2: China isn't going to do that, right? They're not going to say, hey, CIA, guess what? We just broke all your codes.
1: Shut your lights and shut your water, right?
2: Yeah. And so it's so vital that we continue to move faster. And it's important for the salvation of the free world.
1: But you also wrote this book because you want people to know this is an opportunity now, using AI to create that company.
2: Yes. My message to any of your listeners out there, what I wrote this book for is it's an invitation to say, if you've had an idea, something you've just thought, why isn't there this product or this thing out there? Now is the best time ever for you to actually build that, and you can do it with no engineers, nobody else.
1: You could ask AI to do what your idea
2: is. Ask AI how to do it. Ask it to be your thought partner and then ask it to be your factory. And now is the best moment. You don't need to quit your job. You could just do this as a side hustle. And this book is a how-to. Like, what do you
1: because
2: do next?
1: You did it.
2: Yeah. Right?
1: How many companies have you started?
2: Five that have
1: did you have successful. Any that didn't work?
2: Yeah, I've had failures the whole way through. Part of succeeding is failing a lot, failing really quickly.
1: Maybe not using that word, right? It's just like, okay, I haven't won yet, you know?
2: Yeah, so, my dad used to say you're in between successes, you know?
1: That's I would love to spin that, just like you can never say I can't.
2: Yeah.
1: Right? It doesn't work. It gives the wrong signals. Pick up Mark's book. He's lived the life that he writes about, Life at the Speed of Play, launch products that people love. Mark, thanks so much for coming in.
2: Yeah, I love talking to you about all this.
1: Yeah, great. You listen to Brian Kilmeade Show. 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
4: That's a high school student speaking at a school board meeting in Pennsylvania. Their families fume over what they see as an over-reliance on devices like Chromebooks and tablets in classrooms within the Lower Marion School District. It's a debate being had in districts all across the country. The Los Angeles Unified School Districts Board sided with the parent group, voting to become the first major U.S. school system to reverse course on ed tech. The resolution includes a ban on devices entirely until second grade and prohibits older students from accessing streaming platforms like YouTube. The board states that the resolution, quote, aligns our classrooms with what research, neuroscience, and our own lived experience are telling us. Experts predict as well a wave of change is on its way. A handful of states are currently considering legislation to restrict device-driven classroom instruction. With Fox on Tech, Alexandria Hoff, Fox News.
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6: B on Capitol Hill. I'm Lisa Brady, Fox News. After President Trump canceled a signing ceremony for a bipartisan housing bill, posting that a voter ID bill must be passed first, House Speaker Mike Johnson says there's support for the president's priorities.
7: And House Republicans will put together a reconciliation bill, reconciliation 3.0, that will have that. I talked the president through that in detail this morning, as I have in the past, and he said, can we do it? I said, we can. If the Republicans will stand together.
6: Versions of the Save America Act have failed to advance in the Senate. At this hour, the president is scheduled to have a lunch meeting with Senate Republicans. Meantime, a federal judge has just blocked an executive order on elections, which included requiring proof of citizenship to register to vote. The ruling just in from a federal judge in Boston effectively turns a preliminary injunction she issued a year ago into a permanent ban, ruling that the Constitution gives states and Congress the authority to regulate elections, that the president's requirements would violate the separation of powers. In addition to his Capitol Hill meeting, President Trump also meets today with the NATO Secretary General, while Secretary of State Marco Rubio is in the Middle East, hearing what allies think about a deal with Iran.
8: Some of America's Gulf allies reportedly think the deal on the table is too soft on Iran, a $300 billion fund to rebuild the country and the easing of some international sanctions. Iran fired hundreds of missiles and drones at its neighbors as Operation Epic Fury unfolded. The memorandum of understanding last week doesn't mention Iran's conventional military arsenal.
6: Fox's Jonathan Savage. U.S. Energy Secretary Chris Wright says going forward, Iran will not have the ability to block the Strait of Hormuz. But he also tells Reuters a return to normal oil flows is delayed because of Iran's mines in the strait. So far, no damage or injuries reported after an earthquake in Northern California, centered in a remote area northeast of San Francisco, preliminary magnitude 5.6. 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
10: Owners of e-bikes in New Jersey now know what they need to do to keep themselves and their bikes on the right side of the law. NJ.com reports that starting Friday, owners and riders will be able to make appointments with the Motor Vehicle Commission to register their bikes and apply for a license. All e-bikes in the state, even the low-speed variety, need to be registered, although only high

High-speed bikes will require insurance. All riders will need either a regular driver's license or a separate e-bike license. Reading, writing, and arithmetic. Public school students in Cape May County need to work on all three based on proficiency tests from the just-ended school year. The Cape May County Herald reports students in 14 of 24 schools underperformed the statewide average in English and math. Only 7 met or exceeded it. Got mice in your home? You may find it more difficult than expected to get rid of the critters. NJ.com reports a new Rutgers study finds some mice in our area carry a genetic mutation that makes them resistant to common rodent poisons. Officials say the best thing for homeowners to do is to keep mice from invading in the first place. 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
2: 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This afternoon, expect mostly sunny skies with warmer temperatures and lower humidity, reaching a high of 87. Tonight will be clear with a low of 58. Tomorrow will be mostly sunny with a high of 88. Looking ahead to Friday, it will be humid with intervals of sunshine, later turning cloudy. In the afternoon, there will be a few showers and a thunderstorm with the highs reaching 89. I'm AccuWeather meteorologist Joe Lundberg on WPG Talk Radio 95.5.
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9: The Markley, Van Camp, and Robbins Show. Jamie Markley, David Van Camp, Scott Robbins. Okay. I'll ask you this question real quick. Percentage of Americans that think we won the war with Iran. What would you say?
10: Whoa.
11: One? It's technically not even over yet, but
9: I know. All but right. That was the question posed to people.
11: 20%.
9: Scott?
10: 21%.
9: 25%. What percentage say Iran won the war?
10: 30%.
11: Yeah, dang. Oh, 31%.
9: 22%.
11: Okay. Mm-hmm.
9: Are you split now?
11: Yeah.
10: No, I'm up, right?
9: Who said 21% first time?
10: I said 21%.
9: Oh, you're winning then.
11: Yeah.
9: Very good. Now, the Republicans in this poll, percentage believe the U.S. won?
11: I'd say... probably 50%.
10: I'll say 60%.
9: 54%. One for David. There you go. Percentage of Democrats that think the United States won.
11: Okay. 2%.
10: 5%.
9: 7%. We'll give you that one, Scotty. It's not an officially sanctioned game, but still.
10: I know.
9: It's a confidence builder.
10: I always win the exhibition ones.
9: Yeah.
10: They don't count.
9: So there we go. Yeah. People are pretty divided on the whole Iran deal. And is it even a deal? We'll see.
10: Yeah, and again, yeah, right. Ask again in 2 months.
9: Yeah.
10: Who knows?
9: We'll see.
10: Yeah.
9: The big political story of the day is what happened in New York last night.
11: Mm-hmm.
9: The socialists taking over.
10: Yeah. Are you that surprised, though?
9: No.
10: I'm not really either.
11: No.
9: It's one of those things where if you're following news every day, figure, well, they're probably going to win. But then when it actually happens,
10: yeah,
9: you're like, wow, what's going on in the country?
10: Well, I thought Hakeem had spent a lot of time, you know, on the ground there with some of the other more established, you know, Democrats to try to push their guys ahead.
9: Well, not only do people, I guess, just think he's lame and not very good, the voters, same thing.
11: Yeah, they don't like him.
9: No. Now, John Fetterman was asked about, you know, what's going on in the party. What he said was pretty amusing to me.
12: Yeah, no, I mean, you know, the kind of people that are trying to run out of office, I mean, they're just good traditional kinds of Democrats you would have expect in New York City now. And now this has just become, really, it's just been the dancing days of the dirtbag left, you know, with some of these candidates are outrageous. You know, you have candidates, they abolish ICE, abolish the police, abolish the border.
9: Yeah, that's what they're all about there.
10: Dancing days of the dirtbags.
11: I got my flower, I got my communist manifesto.

0: Yeah, I'm sure that you could just start riffing on that and making up stuff. So go ahead.
1: Dancing
0: dirt days of the dirt bag left. Are you okay? Got it. Yes, very good. Okay, and now you've got traditional Democrats trying to say, oh, it's okay. We love everybody.
1: But that's the thing. That's such a losing strategy because, again, you keep supporting the Leopards Eating Faces party. Eventually, the leopards will eat your face.
0: Yes.
1: But, yes, Senator Cory Booker, he's fine with all that. This was from an interview with CNN where Caitlin Collins referenced that clip that you just played from Senator Fetterman.
0: Oh, okay.
2: What did you make of your fellow Democratic Senator John Fetterman today when he was asked about these New York primaries? He said the dirtbag left is surging, I believe is how he described it.
3: Again, for me, if you want to heal a country, you can't be picking fights. I think we need to understand that our party is not homogenous. One of the things that makes the Democratic Party great is it's a big tent party. We need to stay that way. The focus has got to be the November election.
0: I thought the rumor was he was homogenous. Anyway.
4: He's got a girlfriend.
0: Got it. No, he got married.
1: Married. Yeah.
4: Oh, that's right. He got married.
1: Here's the thing, though, man. I mean, these are people that are not interested in healing America. They say they're not interested in it. They want to tear it down. They're open about it.
0: Yes. I mean, we've had the clips before. Of these people saying, no, this is part of the plan to destroy first the Democratic Party.
1: Yes, and then wear it like a skin suit.
0: Yes, it's divide and conquer.
1: Mm-hmm.
0: And then, I mean, basically to take down the country, to take down the United States. That's the end goal.
1: And again,
0: people don't believe you when you say that, but that's the goal.
1: One of those socialists that won in New York is part of an organization where, like, the first point that they talk about is destroying Western civilization, destroying Western society.
0: Yes.
1: And so one of the other ones actually threw a pro-Palestine party the day after the October 7th terrorist attacks.
0: Man. In New York, it's just mind-blowing.
4: Yeah.
0: It's going to be the 25-year anniversary of 9/11 this year. Mm-hmm. What's that going to look like there? Nothing like we thought it would 25 years ago.
1: No.
4: Well, one of those nuts was talking about wiping your hands with the American flag.
1: Yeah.
0: Yeah, drying them off.
4: Yeah, with the American flag.
0: Oh, yeah. We're a big tent party,
1: right?
0: Says Cory Booker.
1: I think there is actually, and I'm not the only one who has had this idea, but you look at like a mission statement for an organization that one of these people has headed up, where they say it is to basically get rid of the United States as we know it. That's actually a pretty decent ground for not seating her in Congress. Because you do have to take an oath of office and loyalty to the country.
0: Yes. Kind of hard to prove it when you've admitted you want to destroy it.
1: Yeah.
4: It is amazing to me that we're having these conversations, that people that actually hate America are winning elections.
1: Yeah.
0: Yes.
4: They hate it. They hate America. They hate you.
0: But they have indoctrinated people for years to make them believe that they're either the victim or they should join the cause because they're part of the problem because of their whiteness.
1: Yeah.
4: I mean,
1: they really hate everything about this country to the point where even Major League Baseball is like, guys, calm down. Listen, we hate people like Scott Robbins.
4: We don't hate him that much.
1: We still want his money.
4: Right.
1: For crying out loud.
0: Yes.
4: Gosh dang, man.
0: Meanwhile, yesterday, Trump was in Pennsylvania. He was talking about the economy, talking about jobs, trying to get back on point because Iran has derailed a lot of different things, certainly the economy. And this is part of what he said of jobs coming to Pennsylvania.
5: And in the last few months alone, we've added 2,600 Pennsylvania manufacturing jobs, and that number is going to go much, much higher as the factories start to open. Because right here in Lehigh Valley, Eli Lilly has just announced, great company, by the way, drug company, a $3.5 billion investment in a brand new state-of-the-art manufacturing facility right down the road that's going to create over 1,000 jobs, just that one. Nokia is investing $30 million to expand its semiconductor testing and packaging operations, thousands of jobs. And B. Braun has announced a $20 million expansion.

0: of its medical device manufacturing operation in Allentown.
1: So, talking about stuff like that can't hurt. I don't know if anybody's really paying attention right now. Talking about the different past policies, you look like you don't care at all.
2: No, I do care. I wonder too, like you, does this resonate right now?
1: Yeah.
2: And I'm wondering, with all the noise we're getting from other parts of the country, whether that, you know, even connects.
1: Well, you saw where it's going to have the DOJ look into the oil companies, see why these prices aren't falling faster.
3: Yeah, come on.
1: We already know the answer to this.
2: Sure do.
3: He's doing the whole price gouging thing, and I'm like, come on, man. Don't start stealing lines from Joe Biden.
1: I know, dude.
3: Because it's wrong. It's flat out wrong. There's no price gouging going on.
0: David!
3: It was dumb when Biden said it. It's dumb when Trump says it.
1: Well, oil is now below $70 a barrel,
3: yeah. Mm-hmm.
1: Which means, as they said, by end of summer, the gas prices would be down. So, I mean, that'll be good news.
2: It's already down some. I mean.
1: Yeah.
2: Yeah, I mean.
1: It needs to go way down.
2: Decline. Oh, yeah. Well, definitely.
1: Let's move on to the domestic terrorist story. Mm-hmm. And what is the deal with the family, David?
3: Benjamin Song, he was one of the people sentenced. He got sentenced to 100 years in prison for orchestrating an armed ambush at an ICE facility in Alvarado, Texas last 4th mm-hmm. of July. After the sentence came down, a family member spoke to the crowd and read a statement from him. And again, they just whitewashed these obvious crimes that were committed.
1: Okay, roll it.
4: He's accepted full responsibility for what actually happened, but he will never accept responsibility for a lie, a government lie made to prosecute innocent people in order to get political persecutions, which they are now using as a blueprint to prosecute innocent people all over the country as domestic terrorists, which they are not.
1: What?
4: So thank you for putting up with that. And here's Ben's statement. I don't hate.
1: That sounds like it was prepared from somebody else.
3: Yeah, it does.
1: I don't know who, but somebody else.
4: Mm-hmm. I don't hate anyone. I don't hate cops. I don't hate Trump. I don't hate Nazis. My beliefs are composed thus. First, that we should help each other. And second, that we should protect one another.
1: Time out.
4: I never want to see it.
1: Yeah, that sounds like someone with Antifa. Yeah. That's what they say all the time. We're just here to help people.
3: Yeah, right. We just want to help our neighbors by trying to murder cops.
1: Exactly.
4: I never want to see anyone hurt. I never want to see good people standing up for what they believe in, gunned down in the street. I don't fear for myself. I fear for all of you.
1: Okay.
2: Very selfless.
3: Trying to turn himself into a martyr for the left.
2: Yeah.
3: Oh, and there were members of Congress. Rashida Tlaib was out there saying that, yeah, they were just protesters. Like, no, they actually had body cam footage from that night where they were trying to draw as many people out of that facility as possible with fireworks.
1: Yes.
3: And they started opening fire on the cops. They damn near killed one guy.
1: I know. Isn't this typical of Antifa, though? They're big and bad and tough, and then facing real consequences. Yeah, exactly.
2: We're here to help.
1: Of course. Did you see the viral video of this little American kid on an airplane? The British pilot starts making announcements, and the kid thinks he's somebody else. Have you seen it, David?
3: No.
1: Have you, Scott?
2: No.
1: Roll it, because I think you guys could use a laugh. Here we go.
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6: Is that Harry Potter talking?
1: I love that.
3: I think the same thing, honestly, whenever I hear one of those like third worlders from the UK talking. I'm like, hey, we don't speak Harry Potter in America, all right?
2: Is that Harry Potter?
1: That's so good. All right. Couple of stories we got to tackle yet. Well, there's more from New York and the fallout from that election. And the five
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1: stories
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1: we're
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The FDA's Vaccine Advisory Panel is recommending approval of Moderna's new mRNA influenza vaccine. The unanimous approval marks the first vaccine application approved since 2023. In February, the FDA declined to review the Massachusetts-based company's vaccine, but it changed course 2 weeks later. The technology behind the mRNA flu vax, which is being recommended for adults 50 and up, is the same one used to develop the COVID-19 vaccine. Poison Center records show American teenagers abusing over-the-counter medications, including Benadryl, at an alarming rate from 2024 to 2025. Cases involving sleep and allergy meds rose by 32%. America's Poison Centers is urging adults to store all medications safely and out of reach of kids and teenagers. Health Update, I'm Sarah Lee Kessler.

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1: The Markley Van Camp and Robbins Show. Jamie Markley, David Van Camp, Scott Robbins, and now the five stories we're watching today.
2: All right, number five, domestic terrorists who staged an armed ambush at an ICE facility last year in North Texas have been handed massive prison sentences. The Washington Post headline described it as a protest that turned violent outside of an ICE facility.
3: What the heck?
2: It just happened. Like their ARs and their pistols just like landed in their laps from the heavens.
1: Wow. That's when things escalated. It wasn't a plan or anything like that.
2: But, you know, Texas is so pro-Second Amendment, it literally rains guns and bullets here. Yes.
3: Very organic. Yeah.
2: Cloudy with a chance of AK. I love it. Number four, from President Trump, he said that today's housing news conference and signing the big housing bill that passed overwhelmingly through Congress is hereby canceled until we pass the Save America Act. Saying, let's just get this done before we do this other thing.
1: Pressure, good.
2: Yeah, I don't think anybody's feeling the pressure, though, because all they have to do is deliver it to the White House, and then in a week and a half, it'll be law anyway.
1: Somebody should keep asking them, some reporter, hey, yeah. What is the... Can you give us a real answer why this isn't getting done?
3: Yeah. I would like to know that. Well, I would like to know what the answer to that is.
1: A lot of people would.
3: Yeah, that's a great question. Yeah, why not?
2: What's
3: ask
2: the objection?
3: Somebody. Yeah, mm-hmm. Why? What are we doing?
2: Number three, socialists cleaned up in New York last night. I mean, not literally. Those people haven't taken a shower in like a year, and they just leave garbage everywhere they go. But they did win multiple congressional primaries, including two against Democrat incumbents. Number two, congressional Republicans delivered flowers and a condolence card to House Minority Leader Hakeem Jeffries at his D.C. office.
3: So crazy.
2: And then number one, this is just a big story, man. Under the Biden administration, the DEA allowed a staggering amount of fentanyl to be trafficked into New Mexico. They're trying to catch bigger fish in the drug trade, but whistleblowers tell the AP they're mostly just sitting back and watching millions of pills go into the community. And again, I mean, New Mexico, it's been just heartbreak after heartbreak there because nationwide overdose deaths dropped about 14% last year. New Mexico saw a 21% increase in fatal ODs. And so there's a lot of...
1: You got a family member that OD'd. Is that a lawsuit?
2: You do wonder.
3: Yeah.
1: I wonder, too.
2: And it's really hard to sue the federal government for claims like that. But, yeah, I mean, Somebody needs to do something because, I mean, there are a lot of guilty consciences in the DEA people part of this operation who are going, we poisoned the community. We killed people. There's no doubt. Man. There's no doubt about it. And
1: it's awful.
2: Yeah, the amount that was seized last year in that record bust in Albuquerque, mm-hmm. that wasn't even the majority of what they let get to the streets under the Biden administration. It's just really sad. But those are the top five stories that we are watching today. 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
1: Speaking of lawsuits, you see YouTube settled that lawsuit brought by a 16-year-old Florida kid who said their features played a role in his social media addiction and harmed his mental health. They did. They settled. For a whole lot of money.
3: No really. Kidding.
1: Yes. And there's been a lot of these suits that a lot of times the results of you don't see much in the news. Mm-hmm. They're talking about this follows a March verdict in a separate California case, which a jury determined Meta and Google were negligent after a young woman alleged that the whole attention-grabbing design features played a role in her addiction, and they were instructed to pay $4.2 million in damages. That was Meta. Google had to pay $1.8
3: million. Dang.
1: Man. And there are like 3,300 lawsuits regarding addiction claims against social media out there. They have the money, though, to just keep paying it. This is the Markley Van Camp and Robbins Show. See where it all goes, man. I mean, they knew they were addicting kids. They didn't care.
2: Oh, for sure.
3: Well, no. I mean, tobacco companies knew they were addicting people, too. And
1: yes, you know, but that calmed pregnant women. That's what doctors were telling us at the time in the 60s.
3: You know, 7 out of 10 doctors smoke Camels.
1: Well, yeah. By the way, did your mom smoke when she was pregnant with you?
3: No.
1: No?
3: No.

0: There's no excuse. I dropped on my head, maybe, but that wasn't no smoking.
1: No. I'm pretty sure that was in play.
0: For you?
1: No one knew any better at that time.
0: Unless she hit it.
1: Yeah. And that's probably why when I was four, man, I was just one heater after another. Just one camel after another. You know, started early. All right, we got to get hilarious news update. And what's your story? Straight ahead.
2: This is

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1: News. I'm Therese Crowley. Markets rally with oil crashing briefly to $69 a barrel. President Trump orders the DOJ to investigate why gas prices aren't dropping as fast. Democrats complain that he's canceled signing the Road to Housing Reform Bill till the Senate passes the Save America Act for voter ID.
2: These posters and the president's words kind of speak for themselves. He doesn't care about their financial situation. That's the answer.
1: Democrat Pete Aguilar, as socialists sweep three seats in the New York Democrat primary. House Speaker Mike Johnson.
3: It's going to decide the direction of the country. Are we going to maintain our status as a constitutional republic on our 250th anniversary? Are we going to make a new choice and go down some road towards a communist utopia?
1: And moderate Democrat Josh Gottheimer tells Fox.
4: Socialists are socialists. They should form their own party. They try to crash our party, the Democratic Party.
1: Northern California earthquake 5.6 felt as a rolling shake in Mendocino. 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
5: Owners of e-bikes in New Jersey now know what they need to do to keep themselves and their bikes on the right side of the law. NJ.com reports that starting Friday, owners and riders will be able to make appointments with the Motor Vehicle Commission to register their bikes and apply for a license. All e-bikes in the state, even the low-speed variety, need to be registered, although only high-speed bikes will require insurance. All riders will need either a regular driver's license or a separate e-bike license. Reading, writing, and arithmetic. Public school students in Cape May County need to work on all three based on proficiency tests from the just-ended school year. The Cape May County Herald reports students in 14 of 24 schools underperformed the statewide average in English and math. Only seven met or exceeded it. Got mice in your home? You may find it more difficult than expected to get rid of the critters. NJ.com reports a new Rutgers study finds some mice in our area carry a genetic mutation that makes them resistant to common rodent poisons. Officials say the best thing for homeowners to do is to keep mice from invading in the first place. 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
6: I'm Jerry Willis, and this is the Fox Business Report.
7: The major averages are higher in afternoon trading following a two-day slide in tech shares on worries about debt-funded AI spending. Oil prices are slumping toward their pre-war levels as Hormuz traffic improves. Most all of the 11 S&P 500 sectors are higher, with tech and consumer discretionary advancing while energy is lagging. And the Magnificent Seven big cap tech stocks are mostly higher, led by Amazon and Alphabet. Google parent Alphabet is slated to replace Verizon in the Dow on June the 29th. Its shares are up nearly 1%. And memory chips are mixed today ahead of Micron Technology's earnings release after the bell this afternoon, which will be a big test for the AI trade. And gold prices continue to drop as a stronger U.S. dollar and growing expectations that the Fed could raise interest rates later this year weigh on investor sentiment. That's your Fox Business Report. I'm Hillary Barsky, invested in you.
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10: Your WPG Talk Radio 95.5 AccuWeather forecast for South Jersey. This afternoon, expect mostly sunny skies with warmer temperatures and lower humidity, reaching a high of 87. Tonight will be clear with a low of 58. Tomorrow will be mostly sunny with a high of 88. Looking ahead to Friday, it will be humid with intervals of sunshine later turning cloudy. In the afternoon,

0: Then there will be a few showers and a thunderstorm with the highs reaching 89. I'm AccuWeather meteorologist Joe Lundberg on WPG Talk Radio 95.5.
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2: All right. The Markley, Van Camp, and Robbins Show. Jamie Markley, David Van Camp, Scott Robbins. Before we move on, did somebody think we said our military didn't do the job in Iran?
3: Oh, we get this stuff from time to time. You want me to read it to you? I can read it to you.
2: I don't need to hear the whole thing.
3: Oh, okay.
2: You say stuff, you're going to tick people off. That right. comes with it. Whoever said the military didn't do their job in Iran?
3: Undermining our military and current administration.
2: Undermining? What are you talking about?
3: I have no idea.
2: Oh.
3: None whatsoever.
2: Ignore that crap.
3: I do. I.
2: No, you don't. You're like, what, this guy? Blah, blah, blah. And I'm like, well, what did he say?
3: Okay. I'm ignoring it. But I'm biting my lip as I do it, too, so.
2: Well, yeah. Dude, no. The whole thing was off the poll that asked people, did they think we won the war in Iran?
3: Right.
2: Is it even over yet?
3: Yes.
4: Yeah, that's my thing. I don't even really think it's over.
2: I think most of the people polled we're like confused by it, like not quite sure.
3: I don't think that's undermining our military. No.
2: No, it's not. No, our military is awesome. But what they do, I think they showed American power again and again and again with every single strike.
3: Yes.
2: No. But to question a strategy or that, you know, people are unhappy with the current deal, that's just a fact. You know, I don't know what else to say to that.
3: No, there is no more to say to that.
2: Okay. Well, moving on to other things.
3: Not that I can say right now. Okay.
2: But, okay, just out with it all. Come on.
3: No. I'm not going to do it.
2: Okay.
3: It's just like you... Yeah.
2: What?
3: Taking indiscriminate shots across the bow.
2: I don't care.
3: Who cares? It's just something that irritates me.
2: Okay. I know.
3: All right.
2: Well, sometimes it's not so much the take you have on something.
3: Mm-hmm.
2: Some people hear something different than what you even said.
3: Right, exactly.
2: And you got to go back and listen to it yourself going, did I say that?
3: That's what it is.
2: No, I didn't say that.
3: You say something, they hear what they want to hear, and that's the end of that.
2: Right.
3: Mm-hmm.
2: Okay. So in New York, we've talked about it a number of times today. The socialists have taken over.
3: Mm-hmm.
2: And it was interesting because one of the ladies from Fox is going out talking to people on the street, and they talked to an immigrant from Latin America. He's not liking what he's seeing.
5: You want to bring socialism in?
6: No.
5: Why?
6: No, why? Because I'm from Latin America. We have Venezuela.
5: Yeah.
6: We have Cuba. We know Spanish speaker Latin America. We know what it means, socialist. What it means. We don't want this in New York.
2: Yeah, but these white kids from Colombia, they know different.
4: Yeah, they know better than you.
2: Yes.
4: They know that your experience, while they love to talk about lived experience and my truth, you lived in an experience that wasn't the right way.
2: Exactly. Once it's done the right way, then everyone's going to be happy. It's going to be like utopia.
4: Mm-hmm.
3: The sign people are happy.
2: Yes.
3: Mm-hmm. That's all that matters.
2: And in a world where our military doesn't fail like they did in Iran. That was a joke, by the way.
3: I knew it was.
2: Just playing with you, Scotty.
3: But I got a little pause there.
4: Yeah. What's always interesting to me is when the academics and wealthier people fully embrace socialism. Like, they don't realize that they are kind of at the top of the hit list whenever socialists take power anywhere.
2: Mm-hmm.
4: As soon as they get that power, the wealthy and the educated are the first ones sent to the gulags, man.
2: Yeah.
4: And they don't realize that. They don't realize that they're knotting their own noose.
2: That is true. I have good news for at least the older people. The ones that you hear, the crazy ones we talk about that are out singing songs and crap like that.
3: Yeah.
2: The old ladies that, I don't know. They're trying to be useful in some sort of way, so they think protesting's going to get it done. It's just absolutely awful.
7: We'll fight against change.
2: People like that.
7: We'll fight Elon Musk.
2: Oh, gosh.
7: No,
2: all right, make it stop. We get the point. Here's the good news. Your brain can...
3: Oh,
2: stop it. Golly.

0: Which side are you on?
1: Your brain can keep improving into your 90s. New study out. So hope's not lost.
0: Joe can run again.
1: No, I'm not saying that. I'm thinking about the crazy relatives that you might have in your world. You're trying to tell them exactly what's going on in the world. I'm saying that, yeah, they may be brainwashed right now, but that doesn't mean it can't turn around. Researchers tracked almost 4,000 adults.

0: Trump was in Pennsylvania. He's talking about, well, America first. Now, some people say, well, why were we in Iran then? I won't say where our military failed, because they didn't, for the record.
1: Right, just for the
0: record. I'm making you nervous every time I say this. Anyway, so I want to know what you thought of what he said here, because this message, I think, needs to get out.
2: For decades, the workers of this Commonwealth watched globalist politicians let other countries rip you off and close your factories, rob your jobs, take them away to foreign lands. And then I came along. We stopped it very quickly. They put China first. They put illegal aliens first and everybody else first but you. But we put you first by a lot. But at long last, you finally have a president who is putting workers first, putting Pennsylvania first, and putting America first.
0: You like that?
1: Well, yeah, because it's such a turn on old school politics, what we learned, you know, that they were, the Democrats were the party of the working man. They did look out for American jobs. They did do these things.
0: And they didn't.
1: And they didn't.
0: No, they did not. And that's how Trump captured that vote.
1: Hey, no, I agree. 100%. He was good at that. He's still very good at
2: that. For decades, the workers of this Commonwealth watched globalist politicians let other countries rip you off and close your factories, rob your jobs, take them away to foreign lands.
0: Yes. Good on.
1: And that's true.
0: Found that.
1: Yeah.
0: Yeah, you got to remind people of that. Again, the gas prices will be down by the end of the summer, it looks like.
1: Yeah. I hope so.
0: Yeah. I know. You're a little nervous about
1: it. Just keep going in that direction. Well, I'm only nervous about it because it affects more people than anything else.
0: Yeah, it does.
1: In terms of the way they vote and the economy. I mean, you know, it just does.
0: So. Yeah.
1: Anyway.
0: David, tomorrow we got to make a real effort just to make everything fun for Scott.
1: Okay.
0: I'm worried about him.
1: Yeah. Well,
0: he's very sad worried. And dour. It's not like you.
1: I'm not sad and dour. I'm just, these, some of the topics today have been.
0: I'm going to have something fun here in a
1: sad
0: second.
1: Sad and dour.
0: I'm going to make something right in your wheelhouse coming up in just a couple stories. So we do this a couple of times a day. We go around the table. It may not be the biggest story out there, but it caught your attention. You wanted to bring it in. David, what's your story here?
3: I'm glad I placed this here because maybe I can put a smile on Scott Robbins' face.
1: All right, I'm ready.
3: Not a funny story. It's an uplifting story, though. So there's a young man in Louisiana. He's 23 years old. Just became the first person on the Gulf Coast to have his sickle cell anemia functionally cured.
1: No kidding.
3: That's
1: fantastic.
3: Groundbreaking gene editing therapy. Daniel Cressy is his name. He rang the bell at the Manning Family Children's Hospital in New Orleans this week. And the backstory here is he wanted to be a pilot, but the FAA doesn't let people with sickle cell fly because you can develop life-threatening complications at a high altitude. Because your red blood cells aren't functioning the way that they're supposed to. The process took 6 years. They harvested cells from his body. They sent them to a lab in Scotland to be modified. They got the cells back in March. Then they took him into the hospital. They nuked his sickle cells with chemo, infused the new cells into his body. And they're saying, for all intents and purposes, he is cured. Now he's getting ready to go to flight school. He has to pass his, you know, physicals and all of that.
1: Wow.
3: But it looks like that dream has been rekindled. And he talked about it as he was ringing the bell.
0: Okay.
4: And so now I can live my new life, my new body, my new cells. And, yeah, it was just a great gathering. Yep. And I'm pretty much cured. Now I'm just ready to move on with the next chapter of my life. And that's finally getting back to flight training. Still got to get my medical, but I think it's going to happen really soon. I think that everybody can, you know, soon obtain this treatment. And it'll be very accessible. So keep going, and there is hope for a cure. There is a cure.
0: Wow.
3: That's amazing, isn't it?
0: It is. You know what's also amazing in the story? That they had to send the cells to Scotland.
3: Yeah.
0: I wouldn't guess Scotland. I would figure you could do it here.
3: Apparently, there's some research being done there that isn't being done here. Yeah.
0: Part of Scotland that hasn't been captured yet. That's good.
3: Exactly.
1: Yeah.
0: More good news. That is uplifting. All right, Scotty, what do you got for your story?
1: All right, let's get right back down to earth here.
0: Oh, see.
1: A team of elite civil rights attorneys announced they will be representing Carmelo Anthony in an appeal of his murder conviction for fatally stabbing fellow high school athlete Austin Metcalf. Texas NAACP president, veteran appellate court person, and, of course, a civil rights lawyer from the Ben Crump Law Firm have all agreed to sign on. they're saying that there was some problems with the

0: way the trial progressed.
1: Of course.
0: And then some of the evidence that was
1: sorry for the yawn
0: there, but yeah. Anyway, so they're going to go ahead and appeal the conviction.
2: Weird thing is the appeals process isn't about introducing new evidence.
0: It's not
2: the procedural stuff.
0: So. Right, the procedural. That's what they're going to look at. Yeah. So anyway, Ben Grump's back in the news.
1: Okay.
0: By the way, pro bono.
1: Yeah.
0: Though his family received $650,000 in money.
1: Yes.
0: That went somewhere.
1: For my story yesterday, we had mentioned Scott brought up the idea of being the judge of people's baby names. He would have to approve.
0: Well, it's a panel. I'll put a panel together, yes.
1: But you'd be on the panel.
0: Yes, absolutely. I would run the panel, yes.
1: And I forget the name was in question yesterday, but you voted it down.
0: Yeah.
1: Well, do you remember it, David?
2: No.
1: Tamika,
2: yeah.
0: Or Tarmika or something.
1: Tarmika, yeah. You said no.
0: Yeah, again.
1: This is tough.
0: Nope.
1: I just happened to see this. There was a whole thread on Reddit that ended up on BuzzFeed. People saying the absolute worst baby names people have ever heard.
0: Okay, well, this ought to be fun. They'll all be rejected, I'm sure.
1: Well, I don't. Some.
0: Yeah.
1: The first one was Absidy.
0: No. There'll be no Absidies.
1: Just spelled A B C D E, but you pronounce it Absidy.
0: That's your login too. Absidy.
1: Somebody wrote anything with a single apostrophe in it.
0: Yeah.
1: Do you agree?
0: Yeah.
1: You don't like that?
0: None of that.
1: And some names they just don't think should come back, like Thelma or Ethel.
0: Now, I'll go with Thelma and Ethel because it could be a family name of some kind. So.
1: Elsie?
0: Yeah.
1: Okay.
0: Elsie's okay.
1: All right. Someone mentioned they knew a kid from Africa named Articulated Truck, but he just went by Artie.
0: There'll be no Articulated Truck.
1: Okay.
0: No.
1: All right. Like then you remember someone else had remembered when they, baby boy, they called him Espen.
0: Oh, and ESPN. That was a thing for a while.
1: It was, yeah.
0: No, those parents are not allowed, no.
1: Okay. Someone mentioned it would be like Bruce Willis, Demi Moore's kids, and Gwyneth Paltrow, and Kanye and Kim.
0: Chocolate and
1: Rumor.
0: And, yeah, okay.
1: Rumor, no good?
0: No.
1: Scout?
0: No, Scout.
1: I know a Scout.
0: Oh, that's the name of the person?
1: Yes.
0: Scout.
1: Yes.
0: Not his dog?
1: No.
0: Okay.
1: Scout seems okay.
0: Scout's not okay.
1: Weren't you a Boy Scout?
0: Well, yes, but that's got nothing to do with what.
1: But you can't just name the kid Scout.
0: You want to name your kid Scout?
1: Boy,
0: no.
1: This is tough.
0: No, there'll be no Scouts.
1: North?
0: There'll be no North.
1: Apple.
0: No Apple.
2: Take it up with Michael Jackson and Kanye West.
0: Pear and peaches, maybe, but no apples.
1: Grape? No.
0: No grape.
1: Grape.
0: You know what comes with that? Goofy. Goofy grape.
1: The other person mentioned a great uncle named Marvin.
0: What's wrong
1: Marvin's
0: with Marvin?
1: Fine.
0: Marvin's okay.
1: What about the female version? And this is not a joke. Marvina.
0: I've heard that name, though.
1: Yeah?
2: I've before. Never heard Marvina.
0: I have heard Marvina.
1: Is that one?
0: Yes. There was somebody I worked with. That was their name of their sister.
1: Okay. And you approve? No? Yeah.
0: No, it was a hideous name, but you got to approve it. I mean, it's a family name.
1: Okay.
0: Marvina.
1: What about Nevia?
2: Nevia?
0: Like the body?
1: It's heaven backwards.
0: I've heard Nevia before, but not Nevia.
1: I don't know how you pronounce it.
2: Sounds like a moisturizer.
1: Yeah.
0: Nevia. It does, yes.
1: And then there was a Gussie, G-U-S-S-Y.
0: Old Gussie?
1: I guess. All right, we got to get to a few other stories.
0: Gussie.
1: Oh, my gosh, someone used a massage gun on their eyeballs. You got to hear this for Nimrod's news.

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made that unanimous decision last week. Data centers and other energy users must still pay for the cost of connecting to the grid. AI is a big part of dating apps, but that doesn't mean singles love what they see. The Match Group owns many of those apps, and they find 47% of young singles have a negative view of AI dating assistants. But the survey of 1,000 users finds that 64% are willing to admit that AI helps make matches. And a top leader for Gemini AI, Noam Shazir, is leaving the company and joining OpenAI. Tech Report, I'm Mark Mayfield.

0: Ever tried balancing a dozen eggs in one hand while hopping on one foot? Or maybe juggling cats while riding the unicycle? Sounds ridiculous, right? But guess what? That's exactly what texting while driving is like. Your human brain only has the capacity to focus on one thing at a time. So when you're behind the wheel, give driving your undivided attention.
1: Don't drive distracted. 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
2: A new report says the incoming CEO of Apple wants to shake up the design department. Bloomberg says John Ternus wants to revive the glory days when Apple was at the vanguard of hardware design. Much of that ended in 2019 when legendary designer Johnny Ive left the company. Meta is reportedly asking Congress to pass a law to protect the company from more lawsuits that accuse them of harming children. Reuters says there's no sign that the legislation is going anywhere, but Meta's lobbyists are still trying. This comes after Meta and Google lost a major lawsuit filed by a young woman who says her online addiction harmed her as a young girl. Reportedly, the mood at Meta is in the gutter. That comes after Meta laid off thousands of additional workers, and the ones who remain are increasingly nervous about also being cut to fund AI. And Nobel Prize winner John Jumper is making the jump from Google DeepMind to Anthropic. Bloomberg says he most recently worked on coding tools. In 2024, he was the co-winner of the Nobel Prize in Chemistry. Tech Report, I'm Mark Mayfield.
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8: The Markley, Van Camp, and Robin Show. 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
14: I love the poorly educated.
8: All right. Nimrod's in the news. We go to Scotland, no joke. And if you're having trouble seeing, say you've got like increasing floaters or flashing lights.
10: Yeah.
8: Well, don't try a massage gun on your eyeballs. That's not good. This dude goes to the ophthalmologist complaining, you know, I've got these different issues going on. Doctors take a look, saw that both of his eyes were in terrible shape. The right eye, multiple retinal tears, widespread bruising, and a condition called retinal dialysis. And his left, he had widespread bruising and six full-thickness rips in his retina. They're like, did anything happen? He goes, well, I've been trying to soothe my tired eyes with percussive massage gun therapy. Like, wait a second, you're putting a massage gun to your eyeballs? Yeah, I thought it would help. Well, no. That's going to damage your eyes, dude.
10: Man.
8: That's Nimrod's in the news.
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6: President Trump on Capitol Hill. I'm Lisa Brady, Fox News, arriving less than an hour ago for a lunch meeting with Senate Republicans after scrapping a planned signing ceremony for a housing bill that passed Congress with broad support.
7: They were going to do this at the Capitol. Then he was going to meet with these Senate Republicans. And the reason is that he said we have to pass the Save America Act first. They don't seem to have the votes to do that, and that's going to be an issue of contention. Republicans are trying to campaign on affordability. Pulling back on the housing bill may undercut those efforts.
6: Fox's Chad Pergam on the Hill. The Senate has tried and failed to advance versions of the Save America Act, a voter ID bill. On his way into the meeting, the president telling reporters,
8: every election's important. We're doing very well. They want a lot of communists to come in. I'm saying it a little bit differently.
6: But pointing to last night's primary wins for Democratic Socialist candidates who ousted two House Democrats in New York primaries. New York City Mayor Zohran Mamdani, who backed three winning candidates in all, says voters want a new kind of politics, focusing, he says, on American workers. Republicans criticize campaign priorities, including abolishing ICE. A separate Trump push for election reform has been struck down by a federal judge in Boston, ruling that an executive order requiring proof of citizenship to register to vote would violate the separation of powers. The same judge had issued a preliminary injunction last year after a challenge from Democrat-led states. The president also telling reporters,
8: Iran is making very big concessions. We'll see what happens, but it's been very, very, very powerful. It's going very, very well.
6: He has a White House meeting today with the NATO Secretary General, while Secretary of State Rubio is in the Middle East meeting with allies. Some of them reportedly concerned the current deal is too soft on Iran.
9: The president's been cleared. If we're going to get a deal, it has to be a real deal and it has to be a good deal.
6: Otherwise, Rubio says President Trump has options. 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
10: 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Dial pound 250, say Mike Rowe. 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And happy birthday to us.

0: Allegiant Air, flight frequencies have not returned to previous levels. The Cape May Fire Marshal's office is investigating a fire Tuesday in North Wildwood that displaced six residents. Press of Atlantic City reports firefighters arrived at the four-unit building on 4th Avenue to find flames coming from a rear utility room. The six occupants and a cat were evacuated and are being helped by the Red Cross. No injuries are reported. A Tuesday vote on the planned relocation of a controversial Atlantic City beach bar has been postponed after Casino Reinvestment Development Authority commissioners raised questions about the project and no representative was on hand to respond. The bar, which has faced complaints from neighbors about late-night noise, hopes to move to a beachfront site near Boardwalk Hall. Additional state approvals are required before the move can proceed. 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

0: Tests are going to revolutionize, totally change. Just like we get a cholesterol test every year in our 30s, 40s, 50s, 60s, and beyond, we're going to be doing that with brain biomarkers, brain blood tests very soon. Our lab, we created a full panel for people, can get access to that soon.
1: The Food and Drug Administration recently gave the green light for the marketing of the first in vitro diagnostic device that tests blood for plaques linked with Alzheimer's disease in adult patients. New research is showing many adults are improving in their health as they age. A study done by Yale University shows close to half of adults aged 65 and older had improvements in cognitive function, physical function, or both as they get older. Becca Levy, the lead author of the study, says many people equate aging with inevitable and continuous loss of physical and cognitive abilities. But this study found that improvement in later in life is not rare, but common. Health update, I'm Scott Pringle.
2: Quiet. Your WP.

0: effects linked with Alzheimer's disease in adult patients. New research is showing many adults are improving in their health as they age. A study done by Yale University shows close to half of adults aged 65 and older had improvements in cognitive function, physical function, or both as they get older. Becca Levy, the lead author of the study, says many people equate aging with inevitable and continuous loss of physical and cognitive abilities. But this study found that improvement in later in life is not rare, but common. Health update, I'm Scott Pringle.
1: Quiet.
2: 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This afternoon, expect mostly sunny skies with warmer temperatures and lower humidity, reaching a high of 87. Tonight will be clear with a low of 58. Tomorrow will be mostly sunny with a high of 88. Looking ahead to Friday, it will be humid with intervals of sunshine, later turning cloudy. In the afternoon, there will be a few showers and a thunderstorm with the highs reaching 89. I'm AccuWeather meteorologist Joe Lundberg on WPG Talk Radio 95.5.
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9: Well, President Trump just arrived for a Senate luncheon after he canceled the signing ceremony for the big housing bill. Because he's saying, hey, look, we need to pass the Save America Act. We need to give voter ID. Let's get this done. So he's walking in there with Mr. Dog Parade, John Thune. And the question put to the president, it's hard to hear in the audio, so I actually just cut it out of the audio. But it's asking if the midterm elections are more important than housing costs.
10: Okay.
11: This is every election's important. We're doing very well. They want a lot of communists to come in. I'm saying it a little bit differently, but the people that they're pushing are communists, and this country is not going to have communists. Thank you very much.
10: Yeah. And you ask me a question, I'm going to get the message out I want.
9: Yes. Well, and I'll say, man, there is no way to get around the communist accusation, especially with what happened in New York. Because they are literally communists. They call themselves that.
10: Yes, that's not like a joke.
9: Yeah. Like this Daria Lisa Avila Chevalier.
10: Oh, yeah.
9: Some of her greatest hits here.
10: She's a dandy.
9: Yeah, she has called for abolishing prisons, police, borders. And she clarified her position on defunding the police by writing that her vision means ending policing, full stop, period, no more police ever at all. Yes, literally, abolish the border. All deportation is wrong. It's called the U.S. a bleeping disgrace, referred to the U.S. as occupied Native American land. Who joked about wiping her dirty hands on the American flag. She wrote favorably about communism, writing, seize the means of production. She wants to nationalize utilities, pharmaceutical companies, seize all profits, or I'm sorry, all property from landlords. And wrote that the pyromania associated with anarchism is very intriguing to me.
10: Just burn it down, huh?
9: She wrote that black and Arab men fetishize ugly colonizer women.
10: What? Wow. What evidence do you have of that?
9: She is a nut, man.
10: Was she upset about that?
9: Yes. Too many black guys.
10: Like white chicks, man.
9: Hooking up with white women. Going to where
10: like
9: the white
10: that.
9: Women at.
10: Yeah. Well, now. They voted for her.
9: They sure did.
10: You mean those gentlemen don't find you attractive? Really? Can't imagine it. Oh, that's outstanding.
9: Nut.
10: Yeah, that's great. Oh, man. I was going to go to this piece I happened to read this morning on Substack, and this was from Cheryl Longin. I don't know if you're familiar with her, but it was just called Gaslighting Gas Bags, and it was about the Republican senators not getting the SAVE Act passed and going on and on about it. Because it does seem like they just don't care about the voters. I mean, it's overwhelmingly popular.
12: Yeah, I don't get it, man. I've never heard anybody explain why.
10: Well, procedure, and then there's this, and this, and this, and this. Get it done. Find a way.

0: Anyway, I know you could beat your head over the wall again and again over that.
1: It's frustrating. It's been out there forever.
0: Yeah. Well, we mentioned this. One of the big stories from yesterday, the 455 people were charged in an alleged $6.5 billion healthcare fraud scheme. And you're hearing all these stories of these people, upwards of $1 billion, ripping off, well, not only the taxpayer money, but affecting people's lives. Mm-hmm. David, you had the story of the kid
2: that died
0: because of a heart issue that he had that didn't go detected because the doctor just sort of signs off, yeah, I checked him out fine.
2: Yeah.
0: Yeah, go play. And if all he had to do was read the report to know, oh, that kid should never have been on the basketball court. And there was another one, this nurse practitioner giving skin treatments to elderly people and hospice patients.
1: And nursing homes.
0: Oh, my gosh.
1: It's gross.
0: Yeah. FBI Director Cash Patel, the story of another fraudster that got caught.
3: One of those individuals, Herbert Leon Kimball, was apprehended in the Philippines. He's an American citizen. He had been bilking, allegedly, the system against Medicaid for billions of dollars since 2014, $1.2 billion in telemedicine specifically alone. That individual was apprehended in the Philippines and transported back to the United States of America, where he will now face justice. This is the reach of the United States government. This is the reach of this team, the interagency and state and local partners focused on one mission and one mission alone, to combat fraud and make sure the American public's precious taxpayer dollars go where they're supposed to go, to the American people that need them the most.
0: Yeah. Again, will a lot of people even hear that story? If legacy media doesn't cover it.
1: They won't. If they do, it'll be a 30-second hit.
0: Yeah. Yeah, it's not going to get in-depth about what these people were doing to the country. Oh, my gosh. Did you see that story of what happened at the Target in California?
2: Mm-mm.
0: Oh, my goodness, dude. David, I know you can look this up on the fly because you'll see part of the video. This is brutal. It's this 34-year-old black dude facing an attempted murder charge after just attacking and strangling a woman inside this Target store just hours after being released from custody for prior convictions. Of course. Like hours later.
1: Is this a random stranger?
0: Yes.
1: Oh my God.
0: Rajin Morgan Tabor, accused of entering a Target in Simi Valley, California, and he approaches this woman from behind and just strangles her while covering her nose and mouth. And so someone starts rolling video when someone else comes and tries to get her free.
1: Well, yeah.
0: And then there's a woman screaming for her husband, and he comes over there, and they start kind of going at it. He bites that guy.
2: Dang.
0: Oh, yeah. Are you seeing it now?
2: Yeah, I'm looking at it, yeah.
0: And the audio, you could play it, but there's a lot of swearing in it.
2: Yeah, I'm not going to play the audio. But
0: yeah. Someone's saying her eyes are bloodshot. She's hurt. Call 911. Someone's saying she's choking her. She's almost dead. God. And so as these other people are trying to set her free, he's then attacking them. It was just crazy. One shopper, she's like, yeah, he was choking the bleep out of some lady over there in clothes. I dove down to try to pry him off, and I got scared. He looked crazy. She looked near death. He also attacked a 16-year-old customer from behind.
1: Please tell me he didn't kill this lady, though.
0: No, no, no. She's going to be okay. She's in stable condition.
1: Oh, my gosh.
0: But he is now facing attempted murder charges. But he just got out of jail.
2: Mm-hmm.
0: And should have been kept in jail.
2: Well, I'm sure. You know, you've got restorative justice at play, probably.
0: Unreal.
1: Yeah. Well, he had a bad childhood.
2: Disenfranchised.
0: Who cares?
2: Yeah. You know.
1: Right.
0: He's a danger to the public.
1: Lacked education.
0: Mm-hmm. Yeah. Mm-hmm. Yeah, whose fault is that?
1: Yeah, well, yours.
0: I know. Well, David, you had that story. It was I don't even know what to say about the word transfemicide. With Brandon Johnson in Chicago.
1: Is that a made-up word? That's not a thing, right? I mean, did he make that up?
2: It's a faculty lounge buzzword.
1: Okay, I was going to say,
2: what it refers to is the conspiracy theory that there is like some sort of mass murder scheme happening directly affecting trans people, especially dudes who identify as women.
0: Mm-hmm.
2: When then the stats don't actually bear that out, especially because the dudes who identify

0: is women who do get murdered, most of the time it's an intimate partner. I mean, and it's not even close. It's that, or it's a John who suddenly had some regret because he realized that he was paying for the services of a man.
1: Yes. So, Chloe Trapanato at Daily Wire got into some of the stats on this. Some of the stuff you've referenced before, David, there were other things that I had not seen before, but I thought you would find interesting. Because if you didn't catch the whole story, Mayor Brandon Johnson of Chicago said that he wakes up every morning thinking about trans violence.
2: Every morning.
1: Are you kidding?
2: Every cup morning. Of coffee, trans violence.
1: And declaring a trans femicide state of emergency. And his administration was strengthening the city's capacity to support LGBTQ plus Chicagoans.
2: How many people were killed there last weekend?
0: At least eight.
2: In Chicago, yeah.
1: Yeah, 40, over 40 injured. Shot.
2: Yeah.
1: Yeah.
2: Yeah, this is what you wake up thinking about, you clown.
1: So the alleged epidemic is 22 deaths over 21 years. That doesn't seem like an epidemic. But claiming the whole anti-trans hate violence, you're like, okay, well, what's going on? The only peer-reviewed study to estimate transgender homicide rates found the general population homicide rate was 25.8 per 100,000 people. The transgender rate, 3.66. That's 1/7 of the general population.
0: Yeah. If you break down the numbers on this, the trans community is the safest sub-demographic in America.
1: So who's doing the killing? Well, it's white supremacists.
0: No.
1: No, actually, it's not. But they always sort of intimate that.
0: Yes.
1: But no, they did the research at City Journal among identified suspects in transgender homicide cases. Black suspects account for 65.1% of perpetrators. White suspects, 18%. Mm. Well, and they're saying, you know, they did this before in 2020. The Human Rights Campaign published a statement attributing the death, quote, of our black trans siblings to an epidemic of violence fueled by systems of white supremacy. But not a single white suspect was identified in the verified cases. Not one.
0: Yeah.
1: So did Whitey have magic powers over these people? Whitey put a hex on them and made them kill these people?
0: I suppose, yeah, that's probably it. We the whites are crafty like that.
1: Whitey apparently, through cultural appropriation, got voodoo dolls and controlled these people to kill trans people, apparently.
2: Yeah.
1: Okay. And yes, as she writes, the real driver of these deaths was intimate partner violence.
0: Yeah.
1: And the rest of them were drug disputes, robbery, and sex work gone wrong.
0: Mm-hmm.
1: It's just wild that they're able to go and throw these numbers out there when it's just all BS.
2: So in Chicago, was one a year for the last 10 years? Is that it?
1: 22 over 21 years.
2: 22 over 21 years.
1: Well, yes.
0: Equal Rights Human Rights Coalition or whatever they're called. They put out what do they call it? Trans Day of Remembrance.
1: Yeah.
0: They put out like all the trans people that had died in the calendar year or whatever. And they included one guy, Tortuguita. This guy shot a cop and then, well, got by the police. They counted that person as someone who's murdered for being trans. Like, no.
1: Yeah, that was the other part. People say, oh, I'm murdered for trans. They're like only two out of maybe 20.
0: Yeah.
1: And one was, well, they were fooled thinking it wasn't a dude.
0: Yeah.
1: And the other one, well, felt guilty for dating a trans person.
0: Yes.
1: It's really strange. I feel like we need to cleanse the palate.
2: Same number of people who ride a unicycle for the last 10 years. God.
1: I know you're so not a big dumb soccer guy, Scott, but maybe, but I don't know if you know what is now the theme song of the national soccer team, the United States team.
2: I think I know what it is.
1: Cleanse the soul for you.
2: Yeah. I saw this.
1: Well, that feels good, doesn't it?
2: Crazy.
1: That feels good.
2: Back at Live Aid with more John Denver.
0: And it's the argument about whether or not that song's

0: about West Virginia or Virginia. I mean, well, he does say West Virginia.
1: He does.
0: In the song, so.
2: Yeah. I'm sure the communists will try to take it over in New York somehow, some way. We'll see. All right. The five stories we're watching today. Much more straight
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3: Brain blood tests will soon be coming to help diagnose Alzheimer's disease. 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
4: Blood tests are going to revolutionize, totally change. Just like we get a cholesterol test every year in our 30s, 40s, 50s, 60s, and beyond, we're going to be doing that with brain biomarkers, brain blood tests very soon. 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
3: The Food and Drug Administration recently gave the green light for the marketing of the first in vitro diagnostic device that tests blood for plaques linked with Alzheimer's disease in adult patients. New research is showing many adults are improving in their health as they age. A study done by Yale University shows close to half of adults aged 65 and older had improvements in cognitive function, physical function, or both as they get older. Becca Levy, the lead author of the study, says many people equate aging with inevitable and continuous loss of physical and cognitive abilities. But this study found that improvement in later in life is not rare, but common. Health update, I'm Scott Pringle.

0: President Trump also canceling the news conference and signing ceremony for the big housing bill, saying, hey, no, I don't want to sign anything until I get the Save America Act to my desk.
1: That's yes. It. I would say do it now.
0: I mean, it's yeah. more of a symbolic protest than actual leverage that he has, but he's trying to make the point. Hey, just get the voter ID and proof of citizenship thing passed. What are we doing?
2: Exactly.
0: Number three, socialists cleaned up in New York last night, winning multiple congressional primaries, including two against incumbent Democrats, including Dan Goldman, who votes way to the left of his fellow Democrats in Congress. But his biggest crime was being openly Jewish and unapologetically supportive of Israel. There's no constituency left for him in New York City, apparently.
3: No.
0: It's wild. Number two, congressional Republicans delivered flowers and a condolence card to Hakeem Jeffries, the top Democrat in the House of Representatives, because, boy, he's got his work cut out for him. That's the thing. He doesn't have the behind-the-scenes political skills of somebody like Nancy Pelosi. He's kind of an adult, and people don't like him very much, even within his own party.
2: He's DEI, dude.
0: Yep. Number one, the Biden administration, it turns out, had the DEA allowing a staggering amount of fentanyl to be trafficked into New Mexico. They were trying to catch bigger fish, but whistleblowers telling the AP that they were mostly just sitting back and watching millions of pills go into the community. And why this, I mean, New Mexico is like the epicenter of the fentanyl crisis. While overdose deaths dropped 14% nationwide last year, New Mexico saw a 21% increase in fatal ODs. And you have to wonder how many of those wound up getting their drugs courtesy of the Biden administration.
2: No kidding. Wow. Okay. Those are the five stories. This I just happened to see, entertainment news. Jack White's wife filed for divorce in part for inappropriate marital conduct.
3: Which
2: one? That's wife number three. Oh. Yeah. The thing that's getting some attention, she wants alimony. She also wants to be kept on his life insurance policy as a beneficiary. She's 35. This is the Markley, Van Camp, and Robin Show.
0: Well, You miss 100% of the shots you don't take, I guess.
2: I guess.
3: She may win that. You never know.
2: Well, okay. Said I need the alimony. I'm dependent on his income for support. She also asking for him to keep paying for her medical insurance and, again, keep her on his life insurance policy.
0: Wow. Boy, she just waited until right after he put out the first good record he's done in years.
2: Well, he's got another one coming out, like, in just, like, 2 weeks. Yeah, there's like three songs released from it.
3: Be the Alimony album.
2: I guess.
3: Yeah.
2: Some artists do that.
3: Yeah.
2: Man,
3: some talk show hosts do too.
2: And that is true.
3: Yeah.
2: Yeah. Ow. All right, we got to get to a news update. Oh, a survey that you want to hear about. And the Scott Robbins trifecta all coming up.
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5: The Democrat Party is a very evil institution that invites within its ranks very evil people. 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I don't think it ever did, but it certainly does not. 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
6: I'm John Saucier. New York City seeing a Democratic Socialist sweep with three candidates endorsed by Mayor Zoran Mamdani winning primary contests yesterday. The mayor reacting to the election results today while participating in an event in the Bronx.
7: What I see these results as a reflection of are the fact that New Yorkers are hungry for a new kind of politics. They are hungry for a politics that understands working people should be at the heart of it.
6: House Speaker Mike Johnson calls these wins a wake-up call.
8: These are the times that Reagan was warning about. He was warning about communism overseas. Now it is on our own shores. And it is a very serious time, and every American needs to wake up and understand a threat.
6: None of these three candidates call themselves communists. Two are members of the Democratic Socialists of America. House Minority Leader Hakeem Jeffries says their victories will not reshape the House Democratic Caucus or what it's focused on. 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
1: With Spirit Airlines gone, the South Jersey Transportation Authority is offering incentives to airlines in an effort to increase service at Atlantic City International Airport. Spirit once offered 75% of all commercial flights at ACY. Press of Atlantic City reports that although the destinations once served by Spirit are now served by Breeze Airways and Allegiant Air, flight frequencies have not returned to previous levels. The Cape May Fire Marshal's office is investigating a fire Tuesday in North Wildwood that displaced six residents. Press of Atlantic City reports firefighters arrived at the four-unit building on 4th Avenue to find flames coming from a rear utility room. The six occupants and a cat were evacuated and are being helped by the Red Cross. No injuries were reported. A Tuesday vote on the planned relocation of a controversial Atlantic City beach bar has been postponed. After Casino Reinvestment Development Authority commissioners raised questions about the project and no representative was on hand to respond. The bar, which has faced complaints from neighbors about late-night noise, hopes to move to a beachfront site near Boardwalk Hall. Additional state approvals are required before the move can proceed. 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
2: I'm Lauren Simonetti, and this is the Fox Business Report.
3: Stocks are trying to hold on to gains in afternoon trading as artificial intelligence stocks steadied after a two-day slide. Tech stocks tumbling on worries about debt-funded AI spending. The Dow is higher and on track for its 18th record close of the year. Tumbling crude prices are lifting investor sentiment and are slumping toward their pre-war levels, with West Texas Intermediate crude trading at nearly $71 a barrel. Airline stocks and cruise operators are taking off as oil prices slide. Industrials and consumer discretionary are advancing while energy and tech are lagging. Shares of Alphabet are up 0.5%. The Google parent will be replacing Verizon in the Dow 30 before trading begins next Monday. And shares of Micron Technology are down 1%. The memory chip maker is slated to report earnings after markets close today, which will be a big test for the AI trade. That's your Fox Business Report. I'm Hillary Barsky, invested in you.
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6: Your WPG Talk Radio 95.5 AccuWeather forecast for South Jersey. This afternoon, expect mostly sunny skies with warmer temperatures and lower humidity, reaching a high of 87. Tonight will be clear with a low of 58. Tomorrow will be mostly sunny with a high of 88. Looking ahead to Friday, it will be humid with intervals of sunshine, later turning cloudy. In the afternoon, there will be a few showers and a thunderstorm with the highs reaching 89. I'm AccuWeather meteorologist Joe Lundberg on WPG Talk Radio 95.5.
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7: All right. The Markley, Van Camp, and Robbins Show. Jerry Markley, David Van Camp, Scott Robbins. Now the Robbins Trifecta coming up in just a few. News update, David Van Camp.
8: President Trump just left the big meeting with Republican senators as he is refusing to sign a housing bill until they get the Save America Act passed. They're saying, hey, look, we got to have people proving their citizenship when they register to vote. And you also have to have photo ID. Come on. What are we waiting on here? Here are the president's full remarks, only about a minute and a half long, but here we go.
9: I think we had a really great meeting, and we're very proud of the party. We like our leader. We like everybody really in the room. I don't like a few people, but that's okay. I think you know who they are. But I'll give you that information someday. But for the most part, we have a really well-unified party. And I said it very strongly. We have the hottest country anywhere in the world. We're the most powerful. We're the smartest. We're the most respected. 2 years ago, we were a laughingstock all over the world. We had a terrible group of people representing us. Every leader, I just left G7, every leader, and we had a lot of people in addition to G7, as you know, came. Everyone said, what we've done in a year and a half is a miracle. We have the hottest country in the world, and we want to keep it that way. We have more factories being built right now than we have at any point, at any time in the history of our country. And all of those factories are opening up soon. It's all jobs. And our job numbers are incredible anyway. I see that oil just broke the $70 number. Who would have thought that was going to happen? And that's during a war. And Iran is being very nice. They're agreeing to everything that I want. And they have to. Otherwise, we just go back and do what we have to do. Thank you very much.
8: And there you go.
7: All right.
8: Summing it all up.
7: Well, he was talking a lot about the factories opening yesterday in Pennsylvania. And the gas prices coming down. So that's all positive news.
10: Is the voting act going to pass or not?
8: No. I mean,
7: yeah, I get that feeling, too.
8: They've got dog parades to worry about.
10: It just irritates me. It chaps me.
7: Oh, it's infuriating.
10: Yes.
7: It's like, what good are you if you can't get that done?
10: And again, you can't.
7: It's not just Republican voters that want it. It's Democrat voters, independents.
10: Majority of voters that want this, yeah.
7: Yeah.
10: So let's not do it. Okay, got it.
7: Yeah. Well, and that's the whole thing. Democrats know, oh my gosh, we need these votes to win a lot of these elections.
10: Yeah.
7: From dead people, from people here illegally.
10: That should be reason enough right there to get it done. God.
7: Apparently, this morning on PMS Now, Scarborough was trying to say, wait a second, Democrats are not going socialist. I mean, there are a bunch of moderates that have won recently, like Spanberger in Virginia. And then Donnie Deutsch, that dude comes on, tells him something different.
8: Oh, yeah, that guy.
7: Like, oh, you got to watch out here.
8: Yeah.
7: I have not heard this. Do you want to hear it?
8: Sure. Yeah.
7: The reaction?
11: 64 days a year. Today, they will act like, and I hope you don't act like, New York City is the center of the world, because it's a big country out there.
12: You know what? There's what's called badge branding. You know, you sell Chevrolets and you use Corvette to kind of sell the whole thing. And my concern, this is from a branding point of view, not a reality point of view, is that you now have the ability, I'm not talking about Fox News, I'm talking about if the Republicans are running against Democrats, no matter who the Democrat is, they say, the Democratic Party stands for this. The Democratic Party stands for what these principles stand
11: for. Can I ask you this? How many points did Mikey Sherrill win by when we heard she was going to lose?
12: But now you have, this is pre, this is,
11: hold on a second. How many points did Abigail Spanberger win in Virginia despite being told, oh, the Democrats are all socialists, they're all left wing?
12: It's the same exact thing, Donnie. There's new news now. You have a real wave happening. Joe, I think the Democratic Party, and you've got now two Democratic socialists, is taking on an overall persona. This is where the energy is in the party. You and I can agree to disagree on this. I believe the Democratic Party overall is going too hard left. I believe there is anti-Semitism in there. We'll save that for another day. But I believe this is a branding issue for the Democrats that they are going to have to answer for. So this will agree to disagree on this one.
11: It's obviously a challenge. It's obviously going to be a challenge, obviously, as they move forward to make sure.
8: Wait a minute. All of a sudden, you're flipping back around. But
7: yeah, he is.
8: Here's the thing, though. There's also people in Virginia, and this is one of the reasons why there's been such a huge turnaround in polling for Abigail Spanberger, is because she, well, went out there and said, I'm a moderate normie Democrat. People voted for her. She won by a lot.
7: Yep.
8: And then she's trying to govern, well, like a Mamdani.
7: Yes.
8: And, yeah, people are ticked because they realize they've been lied to. To a certain extent, probably not as dramatic, but Mikey Sherrill is very similar in New Jersey.
7: So 100%.
8: What you've just given away the game, which we all know how it's played, you just lie on the campaign trail.
7: Yep.
8: And then you realize, you know, once you're in office, you're basically on the same page as all these people that you were denouncing earlier.

0: people chose. Well,
1: the problem is that for the looks, the I'm an Adonis already. Who cares, right? But with the athletic ability, my floor is so low, it really wouldn't matter. I would just probably take the more money.
0: Scott?
2: I don't know. I kind of want to be a perennial Adonis.
0: 37% took the money.
2: Yeah, that makes sense.
0: It depends on how old you are, too, doesn't it?
2: Yeah.
1: Yeah.
0: And if you're already with somebody.
2: Yeah.
0: I mean, if you were single, early 20s, 40% more attractive? I think some younger people might pick that. It was, what, 17% said that?
2: Mm-hmm.
0: Luckier, I don't know what that means. It could mean a number of different things. Age slower, only 15% took that. Only 5% would want to be 10% happier. And it was only 3% that would pick being better at any sport.
2: Oh, money, all those things buy happiness. I mean, they all do.
0: Being more attractive?
2: Yeah.
0: Not always.
2: What's the downside?
0: What's the downside?
2: Yeah.
0: Well, you might attract people that you're not used to attracting, and then you can't see who they really are through the hotness. And then they wreck your life, Scott. That's the downside.
2: Life's already been wrecked, Jamie.
0: Are you ready for your big three?
2: Might as well have the money.
0: Here we go.
3: Are you ready?
4: One, two, three.
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5: I hit the trifecta.
3: Well, at least according to Scott Robbins. It's the trifecta on the Markley, Van Camp, and Robbins Show.
0: Every day about this time, you know it. Scott Robbins' top three stories helped by his hero.
6: I'm Casey Kasem.
2: Hey, Casey. Which one would you have chosen? I'm curious because I'll bet he would have taken the younger thing.
6: Yes.
2: He's already got a bunch of money. He didn't care. Yeah. All right.
6: I'm ready.
2: Okay, cool.
6: Three.
1: Number three, Carnival cruise passengers have been banned.
2: Yeah, perhaps the disappointment of going an entire Carnival cruise without a big brawl got to them, but here's what happened. Frayed nerves, apparently. Chaos broke out while people are arriving at the office around 8 a.m. on Monday morning to depart. They were going on one of those walking trips you can take when you're on a Carnival cruise. They dock and you can go out to the little city or village or wherever you're at.
0: Oh, yeah. You got to
2: come back on.
0: Yeah.
2: That kind of thing.
0: I was on a Carnival cruise once. Yeah.
2: Having been on one of these. Yeah.
0: The Cayman Islands. It was great.
2: Yeah. You got to go. As long as you were back in time anyway.
0: Yeah.
2: The Daily Mail is reporting that a woman dressed in a black strapless dress ducked under a line divider and started throwing punches at another woman who was in her pajamas standing.
0: Whoa.
2: That's when I'll help.
0: Did she go into the city with the pajamas?
2: No, apparently she was going to go in that direction. Yeah.
0: Oh, boy.
2: The other one had the strapless dress on. She was dressed for the nines, though.
0: Yeah.
2: That day. You know how it is. You go to the bank sometimes and people are standing there in their pajamas.
0: I understand. Yeah, but I just thought maybe vacation, you're going to, some place to, that maybe you'd spike it up a little bit.
2: The sheriff's office said that the disagreement then between the two broke into more people. Seems over two families that were feuding with each other. That was the deal.
0: Full-on brawl?
2: Full-on brawl then, just all over the place, knucklehead. They called the cops. Cops came, separated everything. They've been banned from the cruises for the rest of their lives once they get home.
6: Now, on with the countdown.
0: That's great.
2: Yeah.
0: The Scott Robbins trifecta, top three of the day, up to number...
6: two.
1: I'm sorry. I just saw the video.
2: Did you?
0: Gosh dang it. I feel like I'm missing out. I'm looking it up.
1: She's got like a little like shower cap or like a hair protector thing on, and then she takes the lady in the strapless dress, takes off the hair protector, just throws it down on the ground like, we're getting ready, let's go. Oh, dang, someone got disrespected for sure.
2: There was disrespect.
1: At a high level. All right.
2: We're on the USS disrespect, I think.
1: NBA draft pick number two bought some bling.
2: Isaiah Evans, the former Duke shooting guard, who, by the way, did not get selected last night in the first round. He thought he was going to be, slid down the board, probably will be selected in the second round of the draft, but he went fully expecting that to happen. As a matter of fact, he went with $4 million worth of diamonds to the NBA draft. I think guy's dripping with diamonds, right? And apparently this was put together like a year ago. He had a diamond brooch on that was a 45-carat, what they call pigeon blood ruby, in the center of this thing that was encrusted in diamonds. And then he had what do they call the chains that go on wallets? Wallet chain, I guess. That was also made of diamonds. And he had the shades on. I mean, yeah. It

0: he was ready to rock and roll and kept sitting there. His name after name after name was called, not him. So they fully extended. It might have been part of the problem anyway. Somebody looked at the character. Went, yeah. I don't need that in my life. But anyway, he'll probably go today to someone in the second round of the draft.
1: I am now watching video of this fight on the Carnival Cruise. It does not disappoint. Oh, my God. Dude, I'm like a full minute in, and I saw one cop get thrown.
2: Yeah.
1: And so they're starting to get it. But the two that started it all, pajama girl and topless dress girl.
0: Strapless.
1: Strapless, sorry.
0: Yeah.
1: It was almost topless. She would have pulled on it. They're still going at it.
2: Oh, yeah. You got the hair pulling going on. Someone's losing a weave.
1: Oh, yeah.
2: There's
1: like strands of hair on the ground.
2: I'll tell you, Pajama Girl, though, she threw one hell of a right elbow as a strapless dress lady was coming after her.
1: Oh, yeah. She looks a little smaller, too.
2: Yeah.
1: Yeah.
0: She has this that is probably over. Are you talking to my man kind of thing?
1: I'm not quite sure.
0: I kind of feel that happened, but I don't know if that's
1: I think
0: exactly what happened or not.
1: David summed it up with one word. Disrespecting.
2: There was some disrespect.
0: Oh, I agree.
3: There was and the countdown continues.
0: Disrespecting.
1: Scott Robbins track.
0: Like a family feud going on there.
1: Top three of the day.
3: And finally, one.
2: Number one, George Conway, the bitter never-Trumper, former husband to President Trump's first successful campaign manager, who's just had his downward spiral has been incredible to watch. Well, he ran for Congress. Came in, what, fifth?
0: Yeah, he was fifth.
2: In the primaries?
0: Democrat primary, and spent a boatload of money. His campaign spent $5.7 million, and they received 62,000 votes. 10% of the votes still to be counted, by the way. That's about $850 a vote, by the way, if you're keeping track at home. And, of course, you know, Donald Trump had to weigh in on this because he's Donald Trump, and that's how it is. By the way, he was a big nemesis of Trump. Trump, he hated Trump, right? So Trump made some kind of comment afterwards about Conway, saying that he was somebody's. He said he was Kellyanne's wife was defeated last night. former wife.
2: Oh, wow.
0: Kellyanne's former wife was defeated last night.
2: I almost feel bad for the guy because Trump derangement syndrome just completely wrecked
0: him. It just ate him alive.
2: Oh, yeah.
0: Yeah, and the guy finishes sixth out of that.
2: He had a great marriage, apparently, or like very successful in law. She was very successful in politics. Now he's divorced. He's lost weight, but not in his face, apparently. It's really weird. He's got
0: he's jolly.
2: Very odd thing. He likes to wear bandanas because he's self-conscious of the sagging skin around his face.
0: Yes.
2: And his daughter is doing skin flicks for Playboy, man.
3: And there you have it.
1: It's bad all the way around.
2: Don't let politics do that to you, man.
1: Man, and I don't know if we have time to get to this entire story, but if you spit on somebody's food and you have oral herpes, can that get passed? Apparently it can.
0: Well, yeah, it can. Yeah.
1: From an Arby's, Nimrod's in the news. And a
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1: news update
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1: coming
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2: 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The hours of operation are Monday through Saturday from 10 a.m. to 6 p.m. The Atlantic City Rescue Mission Charity Center Thrift has a wide variety of clothes and other items in both brand new and gently used condition. They're at 221 Tilton Road in Northfield. It's the Atlantic City Rescue Mission Charity Center Thrift. The hours of operation are Monday through Saturday from 10 a.m. to 6 p.m. and the Charity Center Thrift is located at 221 Tilton Road in Northfield. 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

0: 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The hours of operation are Monday through Saturday from 10 a.m. to 6 p.m. And the Charity Center Thrift is located at 221 Tilton Road in Northfield. 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
15: I love the poorly educated.
9: Wow. I'll bring this one back tomorrow to fill in the details, but this is from Broken Bow, Oklahoma. An Arby's worker has been charged with spitting in the food of a customer. An alleged contamination that the female victim says resulted in her contracting oral herpes.
11: Oh.
9: Oh, yeah. And the woman in question has admitted to spitting in it because there was surveillance footage of it. Did you know you could get oral herpes that way?
11: No, I said horsey sauce.
9: And that's Nimrod's in the news.

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1: 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The hours of operation are Monday through Saturday from 10 a.m. to 6 p.m. The Atlantic City Rescue Mission Charity Center Thrift has a wide variety of clothes and other items in both brand new and gently used condition. They're at 221 Tilton Road in Northfield. It's the Atlantic City Rescue Mission Charity Center Thrift. The hours of operation are Monday through Saturday from 10 a.m. to 6 p.m. and the Charity Center Thrift is located at 221 Tilton Road in Northfield. 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

0: Otherwise, we just go back and do what we have to do.
1: Before the meeting, the president was supposed to sign a bipartisan housing bill into law, but canceled that, posting that a voter ID bill has to pass first. Various versions of the Save America Act have already failed to advance in the Senate. The president has pushed to include other provisions not related to voting. Earlier today, a federal judge blocked a Trump executive order on election reform that included proof of citizenship to register to vote. New York sending a message to Washington with socialist candidates ousting two House Democrats in yesterday's primaries.
0: The people that they're pushing are communists, and this country is not going to have communists.
1: The president says every election is important. House Speaker Mike Johnson.
2: There are many Mamdanis popping up all around the country. It is a dangerous thing. This is not a joke. We're in a fight right now to save the republic. And every American needs to take this seriously. You need to wake up.
1: Referring to New York City Mayor Zoran Mamdani after he backed three winning candidates whose campaign calls included abolishing ICE and free Palestine. Mamdani says their focus is on American workers. The Texas summer camp where 27 young girls and counselors died in flooding last year files for bankruptcy. Camp Mystic had already delayed plans to reopen and faces lawsuits in addition to ongoing investigations. 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
5: A 45-year-old Absecon man has been sentenced to 57 years in prison after he was convicted of sexually assaulting multiple children. Alfonso Chavez must serve at least 85% of his sentence before being eligible for parole, meaning he'll be 90 before he can get out. A Northfield man is going to jail for 5 years after he was sentenced on drug and firearms charges. The Atlanta County Prosecutor's Office reports 57-year-old Jerome Ellis had previously pleaded guilty to the charges. Ellis was arrested in January after authorities executed a search warrant at a Maple Avenue home. He remains in the Atlanta County Jail awaiting transfer to state prison. A pair of South Jersey lawmakers are moving to fix a problem with soaring condo fees, a problem the state may have created. It stems from recent legislation passed in response to the deadly collapse of a condo building in Florida, adding new building maintenance and reserve requirements for condo associations. Now NJ.com reports State Senator Vince Paulinista and Assemblyman Don Guardian are proposing changes to the funding requirement, but for some owners unable to pay the soaring fees, it may be too little too late. This report sponsored by Mothers Against Drunk Driving. 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
7: 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This is Harry Hurley for the Atlantic City Rescue Mission.
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Arrow. Our next storm system will start to roll in about 24 to 36 hours from now with our next shot of unsettled, wet, potentially stormy weather. Until then, smooth sailing with seasonable temperatures and nice comfy air. A few clouds will creep in tonight with a low of 66 degrees. Sunny clouds tomorrow, high of 85. 84 on Friday with on and off showers and thunderstorms. Showers may linger into Saturday morning too. Get weather 24/7 wherever you are. 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

0: start of this is going to be building power. 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
1: What about the Electoral College?
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1: Is that get rid of the Electoral College?
2: I think we should. 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
6: Well, hey, it's Mark Simone here for Sean Hannity. Now, normally you would hear me on our big flagship station, WOR in New York. You see, I do a nice, easy show. It's 10 to noon, and then I'm done at 12 noon. And today, it was raining all week. Today was the most beautiful sunny day ever in New York. So I was going to go out and really enjoy it. And then like 12:30, my phone is ringing. Now it's Linda. I said, uh-oh. I mean, it's the middle of the day. She's not calling to say hello. This is something.
7: That doesn't make me happy at all. I feel like when you look at my name, you should be like, oh, it's Linda. I love Linda.
6: Normally, yes, but it was the time of day. I said, uh-oh, this is like, it's beautiful outside. I couldn't wait to go outside all day. And sure enough, Sean got tied up with, where's Sean exactly?
7: So we have some pretty big shows coming up next week, and Sean is obviously a big part of the 250 plans. And unfortunately, one of those plans needed him ASAP today. So he said, can we get Mark to come in? And I said, I'll find out. So here we are.
6: So just because it's big plans with some major names, that has to mess up my day.
7: I'll tell you, man, when the president calls, you got to answer. It's just how we roll, you know?
6: Oh, okay.
7: But some people you can't say no to.
6: Well, actually, of course, it's a big honor. This is the most listened to radio show in the country. It's like 17 million listeners. It's a great honor. But look how nice it is outside. I could have been out in the sun.
7: I know. I do agree with you. It has been very gloom and doom for many, many days. And
8: Mark, did you want to go and celebrate with the socialists over last night? Is that what it is?
6: Well, yeah, actually, they hate that. You know, the socialists that won last night, ooh, they don't like sunshine. Oh, it looks nice out. They don't like that. They like gloomy gray skies. And what happened is here in New York, we had the primary night last night. Every wacko left-wing commie socialist won. Everybody Mamdani, our commie mayor backed, won. They're calling it the hate slate, the commie corridor. It was a bad, bad night for all of us. No matter how bad you were, this, I don't even know how you say her name. What's her name? Chevalier. The first name, Daria Lisa Chevalier. Can you imagine the guy that had to print up those bumper stickers? It wasn't easy. Actually, let's take a listen. This is cut 9. Listen to this woman.
9: I know that it has not been easy, and I know that it won't be easy, because fascism is on the rise. Trump is in office.
6: Yeah, it is on the rise. It's you. This nut job calling Trump a fascist. Now, where do you hear her plan? She wants to seize control of all buildings, apartments. They'll tell you where you can go, what you can do, what

0: you can eat, what you can say. This is unbelievable. Mom Donnie was up there on stage with her, backing her. Now, there's a guy named Brad Lander. This is like your typical machine politician, hack New York politician, been around forever, had all these different offices. And then about a year ago, he gets smart. He becomes a communist, a socialist, an anti-Semite. He hates everything about America. he just went all with it, you know, unlike Schumer, who didn't know what to do, you know, acted like he was playing. But this guy really jumped into the whole socialism thing. Cut eight. Listen to this. He wins last night.
1: Look, we need to make clear what the fights are we're going to stand up for. I gave one example last night. I think one of the best things that Democrats did in a unified way last year was to make the shutdown, the government shutdown, you know, a fight about the healthcare subsidies. I think next year, I think we should tell people this fall, is we're going to make that what we fight in the budget for next year. We're not going to vote for a budget that doesn't restore healthcare subsidies on the exchanges to bring people back their healthcare, Medicare, Medicaid, subsidies for small businesses and working people's on the exchange. We won't vote for a budget that doesn't do that. And then let's go fight and deliver it and hold out till the end this time.
0: It's one thing to be a communist, but to talk like that, he's the most annoying guy, and you know, talks like, and then we're going to do this, and then we're going to do that, and why not? You're going to have to listen to this guy. He says, this is his big platform, to shut down the government. It's brilliant. It's like, oh, I don't want to work today. Let me shut down the radio. Let me shut down the show. And they act like, ooh, the government, what would happen if the government shuts down? We've been through 27 shutdowns in our lifetime. Nothing happens. You know, it shuts down every Friday for 2 days. It's no big deal. Shut it down. So this crazy Mom Donnie is a happy man today. A bunch of his lunatics got in there. And Dan Goldman, see, that was the problem. The guy in there was like a left-wing kook who's always attacking President Trump, a lawfare guy. So it's no big loss. Hey, the only good thing last night was, you know who George Conway is? The former husband of Kellyanne Conway, who went completely nuts. I mean, nobody has suffered a bigger case of Trump derangement syndrome. He went crazy going after Trump in Washington, D.C. Then he came here to New York. He used to live here. Came back here to run for Congress. And he got absolutely humiliated. He spent a fortune. Millions and millions and millions of dollars of his own money. If you're watching TV in New York, all you saw were commercials for him. If you're on social media, all you saw were things for him. And he got wiped out. He got about 4,000 votes, which was nothing. He came in sixth place, a distant sixth place. I think he got the message that he can never run for office. And he was a strange case because he was a friend of Trump's. He lived in a Trump building here in New York. He met with Trump all the time. He was best friends with Ann Coulter. She'll tell you he agreed with her on everything. He agreed with Trump on everything. And then Trump's first term happened. I don't know how it works, this Trump derangement syndrome. It's like you just snap. Your brain just snaps and you become a raging lunatic. He went from agreeing with Trump on everything to just total nonstop ruthless hatred and this Trump derangement syndrome. I've talked to doctors about it. They said there's some diseases like that. It's not like a cold when you get a little sniffle and then the next day get a little worse. This Trump derangement syndrome can just hit you and all of a sudden you're just going nuts. So he's one of those guys. Hey, the other person that lost was this Kennedy kid. Hopefully it's the end of the Kennedy dynasty. You know, the last few young Kennedys that have run have all lost. And this was the son of Caroline Kennedy, who, not the nicest person in the world, and her husband is a real jerk. And they had this awful kid, and the kid's a raging lunatic, as you can see from his social media. He wasn't able to delete all of it. So he lost, and he's out. President Trump was happy about some of these people, especially that Dan Goldman, tweeting out, thank God that jerk is gone. But a bad night. And then Plattner wins. I don't know how long it'll take for the Democrats to set some real serious buyer's remorse. Plattner and his big Nazi tattoo has won. Now they're stuck with this guy. I don't know what they're going to do. Hey, take a listen to this. President Trump, cut two.
2: How about the guy in Maine? He's got

0: the Nazi stickers. He's got the whole deal, and they're trying to say that's a... So for 8 years, 10 years, they said Trump is a Nazi. Now they can't say that anymore because they have a guy with a tattoo on his chest.
1: You know, Susan Collins, not the greatest Republican,
2: and she talks like that and can drive you crazy.
1: And I don't know how much chance she, but nothing could have been better for her. You know, who's she going to be able to be? This should be perfect. I imagine. I mean, you can't lose to a guy with a big Nazi tattoo who's got a million women accusing him of every different thing, who's gotten caught lying on his resume. So we'll see how that goes. The Iran deal, we'll talk about that throughout the show. Now, one thing, let me just explain this Iran deal to you. You could sit there and look at it, and everybody goes, hey, it doesn't look good. We should have finished it. Stop complaining about the Iran deal. It's just temporary. It's just a deal for a couple of weeks, maybe 60 days. This is not the end. This is like chapter four of an 18-chapter book. This is like round three of a 15-round fight. Don't worry about the Iran deal. Let the president and Rubio and Vance, let them figure it out. It's just it's a holding pattern for a while. We'll see what happens. Price of oil has come crashing down. It's almost very close now to pre-war levels. That's about $70 a gallon. So that's good news. We're running a little low on missiles. We've been firing a lot of Patriot missiles and those other things. So this whole thing has given us about 2-3 months to start restocking those missiles. So that'll help. So it's the right move right now. I know it's you don't like the deal. It stinks. Don't worry about it. It's like the middle of the game. They decide to intentionally walk a batter. Don't complain about it. It's the middle of the game. Plenty more will happen. Anyway, we've got lots to talk about today. I like this Obama story. I don't know why Obama is all over these podcasts. Everywhere you turn, there's Obama on a podcast. Oh, I guess it's because the library suddenly opened. Yeah. he's probably sitting there waiting for awards from architectural committees for beautiful design. You really got to wonder about this guy. You've seen the Obama library and what it looks like. When they showed him the rendering, did he actually say, whoa, that looks good. Yeah, go with that. Oh, that looks good. This guy, I mean, he should be put in an insane asylum for approving that. What on earth was he thinking? You know, he's a good-looking guy. He's always beautifully dressed. If you see his houses, he's got great taste. Everything's beautifully decorated. Then you see this monstrosity. Looks like a garbage can. It looks like something, like a watchtower in a prison. Looks like something you'd see like in a Soviet gulag. I don't know what he was thinking. But what was the point of it? Oh, so he's on this podcast, and he's complaining about Donald Trump. Donald Trump, he said, there's something wrong with him. Whenever I meet him, whenever I run into him, he's very nice. He's very cordial. And then he goes and attacks me in public. That's everybody in the history of politics. That's everybody everywhere. That's everybody on every TV show. That's every host. You know, when the guest you can't stand where you're going to debate comes in, you're very cordial. Everybody does that. I do that. Everybody does that. You know how I attack the mayor, Mom Donnie? I'm hosting a luncheon with him tomorrow. I'm the MC. I'll be very cordial to him. It's for charity. So everybody does that all the time. So anyway, it's the Sean Hannity Show. It's Mark Simone here for Sean. Hey, make sure you follow me on Instagram, Mark Simone NYC at Instagram. And make sure you check out Hannity.com. 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He's working on that as we speak. We got a lot coming up. Don't go away. It's the Sean Hannity Show.

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0: In Atlanta County at 221 Tilton Road in Northfield, New Jersey. The hours of operation are Monday through Saturday from 10 a.m. to 6 p.m. The Atlantic City Rescue Mission Charity Center Thrift has a wide variety of clothes and other items in both brand new and gently used condition. They're at 221 Tilton Road in Northfield. It's the Atlantic City Rescue Mission Charity Center Thrift. The hours of operation are Monday through Saturday from 10 a.m. to 6 p.m. and the Charity Center Thrift is located at 221 Tilton Road in Northfield. 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
4: Hey, welcome back. It's the Sean Hannity Show. It's Mark Simone here for Sean. This is interesting. Now, this is the latest in the kidnapping of Savannah Guthrie's mother, Nancy Guthrie. There were a lot of ransom notes coming, you know, some crazy, some not so good. Well, there's one ransom note they believe, in fact, they know now, must have been real. It was really the kidnappers, because they knew some things that only the kidnappers could know. They knew about a light being out in the back of the house. They knew about stuff that was on her Apple Watch. And they demanded $4 million in crypto. And these are the local authorities, you know, the local authorities weren't so good on this case. And they're now admitting they probably screwed it all up. The kidnappers, these same kidnappers who had all these details, it must have been real, eventually said she's dead. She did not survive the kidnapping. But what happened was when they got the crypto address and the demand for $4 million, they decided not to put the $4 million in the crypto account. They did what they do sometimes. It's called tickling the wire. You just put a little amount in the crypto, like $100. Hopefully the kidnappers move it. And I didn't know this. I don't think anybody knew this, including the kidnappers. Crypto can be traced. People thought, you know, if you have crypto, there's no way to trace it. Well, you can trace it. So if they put some money in there and then you have to move it to wherever you move it to, they can then trace it and find you. So apparently just putting $100 in there, the kidnappers got very suspicious and didn't touch it. It was too small an amount. They didn't know what that was about, and they didn't touch it. Authorities now think, well, maybe if we'd put the whole $4 million in, they would have immediately moved the money to where they wanted to move it to. We could have then traced them and found it. So that's the latest. Anyway, we've got a lot coming up. Linda, are you still there?
5: I'm always here, Mark.
4: Oh, I didn't know that. Oh,
5: well, like, you know, a bad habit. Yeah, you just can't get rid of me.
4: I thought you were always busy with, you're always here on 12 different phones. It's unbelievable.
5: I'm all yours right now.
4: Oh, God.
5: You're like, oh, God, please. It's too much.
4: Oh, my God. So, it's a beautiful day. I could have been outside, but here I am filling in. That's fine. And, hey, Linda has a podcast you should listen to, too. Tell everybody about the name of the podcast.
5: Thank you, Mark. And just so everybody knows, the name of my podcast is Rogue Recap, but our beloved boss actually did put something up on X, because I'm sure, like you, Mark, I'm getting tons of texts and calls about his health. And so he posted something very funny on X not too long ago, I guess, while he's out there working for next week. And he said, I'm fine. He goes, I have laryngitis, yada, yada. This is what's going on. Nobody's getting rid of me, which I thought was very funny. So for all of you that are worried about Sean Hannity, he is A-OK. And we'll be back tomorrow. We're just giving him the day off to get some work done for next week.
4: Yeah, he was having some problems with his voice. You're trying to figure out this laryngitis, going to a doctor. What do you think it is? They finally said, you're doing like 11 shows a day.
5: Yeah, you had it too. You were really, I mean, you've gone through it too with the gamut of, like, you know, when your voice is your instrument and it's your main vehicle for work, it's going to get run down once in a while. It happens.
4: Yeah, the doctor actually came in. We have the results of your test. It says you've been doing about 40 shows a day and not sleeping at all.
5: It says you're tired.
4: That's the prescription.
5: So go to sleep.
4: Do normal 8 hours a day and get some sleep. Anyway,
5: we'll
4: be back on the Sean Hannity Show.
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1: I'm Liz Claman, and this is the Fox Business Report.
2: The major averages pairing from earlier gains and are mixed in afternoon trading following a two-day slide in tech shares on worries about debt-funded AI spending. Oil prices are slumping toward their pre-war levels, with West Texas Intermediate crude at over 70 bucks a barrel. The Magnificent Seven big-cap tech stocks are mixed. Shares of Alphabet are up 0.5%. The Google parent is slated to replace Verizon in the Dow on June the 29th. Memory chip makers are also mixed ahead of Micron Technology's earnings release after the bell this afternoon, which will be a big test for the AI trade. And shares of Wendy's are surging 30%. The fast food chain is getting attention from retail investors who are rallying behind the struggling chain on social media. Wendy's has been under pressure as its sales in the U.S. keep falling and margins remain pressured from higher commodity costs. That's your Fox Business Report. I'm Hillary Barsky, invested in you.
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7: 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It could have imploded immediately, right? When the founders affixed their signatures to the Declaration of Independence, and they pledged their lives and their fortunes and their sacred honor to the founding of the new country, they very well could have been signing their own death warrants. And they knew it. Instead, they gave us this inheritance. And people will say, well, what about this? What about that? Yes, our history is imperfect. That is true of every nation and every civilization ever.
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0: Breeze Airways announced new nonstop service between Atlantic City International Airport and Vero Beach, Florida, Mondays and Fridays. That'll begin in October, and fares will start from $89 one way. The SJTA is also offering incentives to other airlines in an effort to increase service at Atlantic City International Airport now that Spirit left. A pair of South Jersey lawmakers moving to fix a problem with soaring condo fees. That's an issue that the state may have created. It stems from recent legislation passed in response to the deadly collapse of a condo in Florida, adding new building maintenance and reserve requirements for condo associations. Now, NJ.com reports State Senator Vince Palestina and Assemblyman Don Guardian are proposing changes to the funding requirement. The Pleasantville branch of the Atlantic County Library System at 33 Martin Luther King Jr. Avenue will be closed until tomorrow, and that's to allow the city of Pleasantville to provide some fixtures, lighting fixture upgrades. Margate City is prepping for Beach Dock 2026 on Saturday with a full day of live entertainment, games, and food and vendors. It'll be on the beach between Huntington and Granville Avenues. And today, it's the biggie in Sea Isle City with the Eagles Autism Foundation fundraiser at the Ocean Drive. In the WPG Talk Radio 95.5 Newsroom, I'm Jill Myra.
1: From the Townsquare, New Jersey, in

Until then, smooth sailing with seasonable temperatures and nice comfy air. A few clouds will creep in tonight with a low of 66 degrees. Sun and clouds tomorrow, high of 85. 84 on Friday with on and off showers and thunderstorms. Showers may linger into Saturday morning too. Get weather 24/7 wherever you are. 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

0: swamp. 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
1: Thank you, Scott Shannon. Mark Simone here for Sean. He'll be back. With us right now is Carol Roth, who's a New York Times best-selling author, actually twice. The book You Will Own Nothing, and she's a recovering investment banker, and lots to talk to her about. Make sure you follow her on Twitter, Carol Roth on Twitter. And it's great to have her with us. Carol Roth, how are you?
2: You know what, Mark? I'm a little depressed. And I'm a little depressed because we are like just over a week away from our 250th milestone of the signing of the Declaration of Independence, July 4th. And there has been no like over-the-top commercial capitalism. Like nobody's got a blow-up of Uncle Sam sitting out on their lawn. The streets are not top to bottom in red, white, and blue. There's not merchandise coming out of every company with 250 on it. And I feel like capitalism has been failed during the celebration.
1: That's a very good point, because normally you'd make all kinds of trinkets and shirts and tokens and make some money. But what is that? Are they afraid the left wing will picket them or something?
2: I mean, it's crazy. I mean, if you think about corporate America, they jump on literally anything from the big holidays to small milestones to sporting events. And, you know, you have to remember this country is about individuals. The individuals are what make America great. It's not about the government. It's not about any one person or group of people in government. And so we are all feeling the backlash from the corporate weakness, not leaning in to this huge celebration. I mean, there should be red, white, and blue condiments to put on your hamburgers and your hot dogs. You know, there should be stars and stripes everywhere, where there should be pie baking contests being sponsored by these corporations. They sponsor everything else except for America's greatness.
1: Yeah, that's a good point. You know, here in New York, during the New York Knicks run, everywhere you look, there were blue and orange bagels, blue and orange cookies everywhere, blue and orange milkshakes. You're right. I never thought about this. So is it just because the left would go crazy? And they really don't like this, do they, the left? They do not like this celebration.
2: No, they absolutely hate this country. They hate America, and they want to take it over and turn it into a communist hellhole. And so they are not patriotic. They don't want to celebrate the greatness of America because they don't even like it. And, you know, it's a complete and total takeover, and it's just being exemplified by the fact that, you know, even capitalism cannot beat the Democrats right now.
1: It's always been a rough time of year for them because, you know, I'm sure they love their country, but they don't like their country. And they don't like Friday night football. They don't like hot dogs. They don't like the 4th of July. So 250th birthday, that is really upsetting for them. So, but what do you think will happen next week? You think there'll be protests around these celebrations?
2: Well, it'd be really hilarious if they had a No Kings protest on July 4th. All come together and go, exactly, it's exactly what we're protesting here, is No Kings, 250 years of No Kings.
1: Yeah, that's actually what the July 4th was, a No Kings celebration. So,
2: biggest one of all time.
1: So, but where does this end? I mean, it's getting worse and worse and worse. It's got to, at some point, a pin just burst this bubble. It's a cycle, right? We'll go back to normal at some point, won't we?
2: I thought we had. I thought the tide had turned in the last presidential election. I thought that there was a swing in sentiment. If you look at young people, they tend to be more conservative. They tend to be more patriotic. We've seen the walking back of some of the, you know, general wokeness and some of the insanity that we've seen over the past, you know, 4 or 5 years. So I thought we

0: we're getting back to a trajectory where people were normalizing and we could use common sense and we can be appreciative of what we have. It's actually a kind of a crazy contrast, because if you look at all of these foreigners who are here for the FIFA World Cup, and they're all over social media singing America's praises. They're celebrating Buc-ee's. They're celebrating Chili's. They're celebrating, you know, Texas, you know, Steak Roadhouse. They're going around the country. They're meeting people, and they're shining, you know, such a beautiful light on all the things that make America such a wonderful country and how friendly everybody is. And so, you know, it would be great to get that same sentiment from the people who live here, the people who are getting elected to office. It would be nice to have, the actual Americans appreciate what it is that we have in the greatest country of the world, instead of having to wait for foreigners visiting to discover this and share it with everyone.
1: Yeah, I'm trying to watch this World Cup. I can't watch it. I mean, I don't know. Like, look at this game, Sudan versus Paraguay. Who am I supposed to root for?
0: As a giant hockey fan, I always say that soccer is a less interesting version of ice hockey, and we just had a great Stanley Cup. You obviously the Knicks won, so congratulations on that. So we've had all of this great, fantastic sports. So I'm glad that whoever likes soccer is enjoying it, but I'm with you. I just don't get it.
1: Yeah, like I'm looking at it now. It's too weird. What is it with the knee socks? I don't like those either. It looks stupid. And why? How come nobody scores? End of the game, it's 1-0.
0: It's like a throwback thing with the knee socks. I like it.
1: No, I don't like it. In basketball, at least it's 100-98. It's 1-0 after 2 hours. Make the field smaller. Obviously, it's too big.
0: I mean, you can sometimes get that in an ice hockey game, but at least there's a lot of action. It goes really quickly. The guys are tremendous athletes on skates. It's really exciting. There's a lot of attempts, and there's a lot of action, even if you have a great goalie and they don't always go in the goal. But, yeah, there's just a lot of kind of

0: won. All the Mamdani-backed candidates won. In the long run, won't this be harmful to the Democrats?
1: I mean, you would think so. I mean, some of the things I have seen from some of these candidates that have won, it's just absolutely appalling. There's a person who won, I think it was for the U.S. House, who had previously tweeted, and I quote from her Twitter, "I forgot to get napkins, so I just wiped my hand on the American flag behind me, smiling." It seems, Mark, pretty, you know, like a line in the ground that if you absolutely hate this country, you should not be allowed to be in our government. You should not be allowed to serve the American people. I mean, the fact that anybody is voting for that. Another one had said previously that 9/11 was America's fault due to capitalism, racism, white supremacy, and Islamophobia. These are the people who are getting elected, whether it is to your state senate, whether it is to representative to our federal government. And you would think, again, that people would have the common sense to stand up and say enough's enough. But the Democrats have this, I think it's, you know, Godside's book, Suicidal Empathy, and they want to be seen as, you know, the good allies and the good people, and they're literally siding with people who hate America. Again, on the dawn of our 250th anniversary, our founding fathers, they must be turning over in their graves.
0: Wow. You know, if Plattner gets elected, you have him and Fetterman, you can have parts of the Congress that look like they're dressed like the delivery guys. They should have to come through the service entrance at the Capitol. What happened to a suit and tie and looking like an official?
1: Here's the thing. So, you know, I, in a normal world, I would completely agree with you, but at least Fetterman, you know, woke up from his issues and has common sense. At least he's siding, you know, on the side of common sense on a number of issues. So at this point, and I know it's very bottom of the barrel, it's terrible that we have to lower our standards, but I take the common sense guy in the hoodie, you know, over the people who absolutely hate the country, even if they decide to dress up.
0: Yeah. But we've seen this before in the Democratic world where they're way too far to the left, 3 years out from a presidential race. And then in the last year or two, a guy shows up and leads them back to the center. Bill Clinton is a good example of that. You think that could happen this time?
1: You know, it's funny. We were all sold Joe Biden was a centrist, right? Remember that story that he was the one that was going to be able to come and bring us back to the center? And, you know, obviously he wasn't really participating in his governance, so it's a little unfair. But whatever group of people were running the country at that point in time, obviously they weren't centrists. And even if they do come back, there always seems to be this boomerang. I mean, after you guys had Bill de Blasio in New York, you know, you get Eric Adams and things settle down a little bit, and then you go to Mamdani. So, like, we need like a couple of wins in a row for the Democrats to move back to some normalcy. But the reality is, everything has shifted so far left that, you know, people who were centrist Democrats, you know, 10, 20 years ago are now considered far right.
0: Yeah.
1: I don't know what the party is doing. You know, they're obviously being eaten alive from the inside out. And, you know, unfortunately, that's going to hurt everybody, not just their party, but, you know, they're inflicting that upon the entire country.
0: But the leaders of the party, you know, take Chuck Schumer, he's the most powerful Democrat in America. He's the number one leader of the Democrats. Why is he so afraid to stand up to them?
1: Somebody must have something on him, right? That's what I always come back to, is that there must be somebody who has some compromise or something, because it doesn't fundamentally make any sense. Also, you know, there are some quote unquote rising stars that he may be afraid of. You know, I think that somebody like AOC, who, you know, despite being, you know, completely oblivious to, you know, anything in life, she has a big following and people vote for cult of personality. And that's unfortunately

0: what it comes down to is that nobody seems to care about the merits or the strength of the politicians or expertise. You know, they're okay with putting people with no business or financial experience who couldn't even define what money is in charge of, you know, multi-trillion dollar budgets. You know, the voters of this country, we have too many who are easily co-opted, and that's the thing that the Democrat Party and especially some of these progressives are good at, is finding a way to get the quote-unquote votes, even if the people don't know what it is they're voting for. And, you know, and that's probably what scares Chuck Schumer.
1: Wow. Well, Carol Roth, great talking to you. If you haven't read her book, it's a great book. You Will Own Nothing. And what's the best place to follow you? Twitter, Instagram, where?
0: Yeah, no, I'm a little bit. I know you do great on Instagram. A little bit on Instagram, mostly on X/Twitter. And I'm going to go find a blow up Uncle Sam to put on my balcony right now.
1: Do I have to stop saying Twitter at some point? I mean, it's actually X, but.
0: You know, I live in Chicago and we still call it the Sears Tower, even though it was renamed, I don't know, 15, 20 years ago. I don't even know what it's called, but that's, you know, if there's a historical name that we all use, we as the people can just roll with that.
1: Yeah, it's like the copy machine. If I say to somebody, especially like a 23-year-old, the Xerox machine, they go, the what? I never heard that word. Well, Carol Roth, great stuff. Follow her on X or Twitter. Thanks for being with us.
0: Thanks, Mark.
1: All right, take care. Hey, it's Mark Simone. It's the Sean Hannity Show. Sean will be back. He's busy working on. Have you watched Hangout with Sean Hannity? It's a great podcast. He's doing that. And of course, you can watch Hannity tonight at 9 o'clock, and the website is Hannity.com. 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

0: 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This is Harry Hurley for the Atlantic City Rescue Mission.
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0: Hey, welcome back. It's the Sean Hannity Show. It's Mark Simone here for Sean. We've got a lot coming up in the next hour. We'll get to our legal experts because there's all kinds of crazy things going on. You might have read about the, what they call it, the War Powers Act that Congress passed, that the Senate passed that yesterday. The president shall not engage in anything on Iran. The president will withdraw immediately from Iran. That's it. Nobody has to follow this. It doesn't mean anything. But don't take it from me. We'll get some legal expertise on it coming up in the next hour. And we've got lots to get to today. Linda, you know about the Taylor Swift wedding?
1: Oh, my God. I could care less about that girl. You have no idea how much I don't like her. Sean won't even let me talk about it.
0: I know, but I'm just telling you because it's at Madison Square Garden, just like the Knicks were.
1: Oh, I did hear about that, but that makes sense. I mean, she's ridiculous.
0: Yeah,
1: so.
0: But the part you got to be concerned about, I'm looking at this now. They're getting all kinds of permits. They're going to close down the streets around Madison Square Garden for blocks. It's going to cause a traffic nightmare. July 3rd. When is that? Oh, that's Friday next week. Yeah, most
1: two things that should never be in New York City, Taylor Swift and the UN. Get them both out.
0: Yeah. But Taylor Swift actually accomplishes a lot more than the UN does.
1: I don't know. I don't know about that, Mark. Are we grading on a curve?
0: Well, it could be. But if you're in New York, it's going to be a nightmare. She's, well, we'll get back to this. We got a lot to get to. Don't go away. The Sean Hannity Show.
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4: 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June is Cataract Awareness Month. The condition is a clouding of the eye's lens, which typically occurs among people over age 40, but can happen at any age. Removing them is a widely available treatment, but the Centers for Disease Control and Prevention says there are potential roadblocks to that, including the cost, insurance.

0: insurance coverage and lack of awareness about the procedure. Risk factors for cataracts can include age, diabetes, smoking, and prolonged exposure to sunlight. Symptoms can include colors seeming faded, blurry vision, light sensitivity, and trouble seeing at night or double vision. The National Institutes of Health says if your cataracts get in the way of everyday activities like driving, watching TV, or reading, your doctor might suggest surgery. It's considered a safe procedure, with about 9 out of 10 people having improved vision afterwards. Health experts recommend regular eye screenings. 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I'm Lisa Brady, Fox News.
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0: Presidential priorities. Lisa Brady, Fox News. The president pressing Senate Republicans to get the job done, holding a strategy session.
2: President Trump emerged from a closed-door lunch with top Senate Republican leaders, suggesting a unified front.
3: I think we had a really great meeting, and we're very proud of the party. We like our leader. We like everybody really in the room. I don't like a few people, but that's okay. I think you know who they are.
2: The president has endorsed some primary challengers over incumbent Republican senators and is pushing GOP leaders in the Senate to eliminate the filibuster and pass new voter ID legislation. Senate Majority Leader John Thune says there are not the votes to do that or to pass the Save America Act.
0: Fox's Jared Halpern at the White House. That bill calls for proof of citizenship to vote, but the president also wants to ban most mail-in ballots and include unrelated provisions. And earlier today, he posted that needs to pass before he'll sign a housing bill that Congress approved with overwhelming support.
4: We're not going to trade lower costs for housing for taking away our voting rights. That's a trade no one would make.
0: Senate Minority Leader Chuck Schumer, after the president canceled a signing ceremony for the housing bill, House Speaker Mike Johnson still offering hope the president will sign it. President Trump says things are going very well with Iran, ahead of a White House meeting now underway with the head of NATO. Secretary of State Marco Rubio says it's up to Iran to live up to its commitments.
5: If they don't live up to those commitments, the president has a lot of options at his disposal, including, I'm not saying he's going to do it, I'm saying including reversing these sanctions.
0: Rubio is meeting with allies in the Middle East, some of them reportedly concerned about easing sanctions on Iran. U.S. oil prices dipping under $70 a barrel in a pre-conflict range. And the Dow up 184 points at the bell. 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

0: Florida. The Cape May County Fire Marshal's Office investigating a fire yesterday in North Wildwood that displaced six residents. Press of Atlantic City reports the crews arrived at the four-unit building on 4th Avenue to find flames coming from a rear utility room and extending into the rest of the building. No one was injured. Breeze Airways announced new nonstop service between Atlantic City International Airport and Vero Beach, Florida, Mondays and Fridays, beginning in October, with fares starting at $89 one way. The SJTA is offering incentives to other airlines in an effort to increase service at AC International. In Upper Township, EMS crews delivered a baby boy inside an ambulance on Father's Day. The birth happened in Seaville just 25 minutes after the crews arrived. Mom and baby boy were taken to Shore Medical and are in great condition. 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

0: In Atlanta County at 221 Tilton Road in Northfield, New Jersey. The hours of operation are Monday through Saturday from 10 a.m. to 6 p.m. The Atlantic City Rescue Mission Charity Center Thrift has a wide variety of clothes and other items in both brand new and gently used condition. They're at 221 Tilton Road in Northfield. It's the Atlantic City Rescue Mission Charity Center Thrift. The hours of operation are Monday through Saturday from 10 a.m. to 6 p.m. and the Charity Center Thrift is located at 221 Tilton Road in Northfield. 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
1: From the Townsquare, New Jersey Info and Weather Network, I'm Chief Meteorologist Dan Zarrow. Our next storm system will start to roll in about 24 to 36 hours from now with our next shot of unsettled, wet, potentially stormy weather. Until then, smooth sailing with seasonable temperatures and nice comfy air. A few clouds will creep in tonight with a low of 66 degrees. Sunny clouds tomorrow, high of 85. 84 on Friday with on and off showers and thunderstorms. Showers may linger into Saturday morning too. Get weather 24/7 wherever you are. 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

0: start of this is going to be building power. 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
6: Hey, welcome back. It's the Sean Hannity Show. This is Mark Simone here for Sean. Normally, I'm on our big flagship station here in New York, WOR, or you can hear me on iHeart, and Sean will be back soon. Hey, with us right now, the great legal analyst, probably the best in America, Greg Jarrett, who's got some best-selling great books you should buy. Just go to Amazon, type in Greg Jarrett, and they're all wonderful. Also, Fox News, of course, and good to have him back with us. Greg Jarrett, how you doing?
7: I'm fine, Mark. Thanks for having me on.
6: Hey, the Senate yesterday, boy, they passed this resolution. That's it. President must withdraw troops immediately from Iran. Absolutely, definitely, that's it. Now, what does this actually mean?
7: Well, it's not worth the paper which it's written. It's not binding because it is not enforceable. It is what's known as a concurrent resolution, which means it does not go to the president for a signature or veto. And without that, of course, it is not a valid bill that becomes law. So at best, I'd call it advisory. The truth of the matter is that the president can engage in military action with or without authorization from Congress. It's in Article 2, Section 1 of the Constitution, and it grants the president discretionary authority over foreign affairs. Now, what does that mean? Well, it includes military action to counter threats, to protect America's national security, the safety and welfare of its citizens. And, you know, don't take my word for it. Read the famous Marbury versus Madison case long ago, in which Chief Justice John Marshall explained that the legislature has no power to control the discretion of the president on the use of military action. The framers gave a very limited function to Congress to declare war, which is a formal

0: proclamation. But it is by no means the exclusive power to commence military action. That rests with the president. And, of course, it's been exercised more than 200 times by past presidents who have deployed and conducted aggressive military action. And if you look at Article 1 of the Constitution that governs Congress, it does not grant Congress the power to prevent a president from doing so. So on that basis, you know, this war power resolution is unconstitutional.
1: Wow. So what will Congress do? Will they actually, or is this just to get themselves on Sunday shows and get them some airtime?
0: Well, it's fashionable to do this. You see, it came into vogue during the undeclared war in Vietnam. Congress tried to constrain Nixon's power to conduct military operations. And what lawmakers really did was they usurped a power that they simply do not have under the Constitution. Congress cannot take away an executive power vested in the president by the Constitution and then simultaneously grant themselves a new power with greater authority. They can only do that by amending the Constitution. But that's not what they're doing here. It's not what they did in the Nixon years. And, you know, in reality, Democrats have spent decades denouncing all of the war powers resolutions that have been passed since 1973. I would point people to, you know, former Senator George Mitchell, who criticized it as flagrantly unconstitutional. Now, Mitchell was a former federal judge, so he knows a thing or two about the Constitution. He was right. And constitutional scholars have, for the most part, agreed with that.
1: Yeah. All right. Well, that's perfect. That's exactly what we needed to know. Hey, Greg Jarrett, speaking of judges, the judge rules that Trump, President Trump can't put his name on the Kennedy Center, so it has to come down. They got a tarp up there now. This judge just ruled you have to take the tarp down. Don't these judges have anything else to do except make these stupid rulings?
0: They really don't. You know, so many of them have, in my judgment, sort of considered themselves to be, you know, de facto presidents, that anything they don't like that a president does, particularly this president, that they can simply veto it. And that's not how our Constitution works. You know, they need to stay in their lanes. Now, they've already been spanked down by the U.S. Supreme Court for issuing all of these nationwide injunctions well beyond their authority. Their only jurisdiction is within their particular federal judicial district. And, you know, it's been going on for decades. And finally, you know, the Supreme Court said, we're putting a stop to this. You can't do this anymore. If there's a class action, then maybe you can do it. But beyond that, stop intruding on the province of the president with nationwide injunctions.
1: Wow. Hey, our old friend there, Anthony Fauci, will have to testify again. I know he's got a pardon from Joe Biden, but I also know they've been looking at if it's possible to break the pardon, prove that Biden didn't actually sign it himself. Is there any chance of that?
0: Well, one way you can do it is to charge Fauci. He would then immediately invoke his pardon. And then there would be a court battle to test the legitimacy of that. And if it was done without knowledge or consent of Joe Biden as president, it is arguably null and void. The other thing that's never been tested by the courts are these blanket pardons. The president's son, Hunter Biden, got one for any and all and every conceivable crime committed over the period of 11 years. And Fauci got one for pretty much the same period of time as well. Mm. Wait a minute. Crimes have to be specified in order for a pardon to activate. And I don't think that has happened in either Hunter Biden case or Anthony Fauci's case. And let's have the court sort that out.
1: Well, but

0: when Ford pardoned Nixon, wasn't that just a universal pardon for any future charges?
1: Again, it was not tested by the courts. There was never any prosecution that was brought against him, and thus no test. But arguably at the time, and there were some constitutional scholars that said, wait a minute, this is an abasement and an abuse of the pardon power in the Constitution that the president has.
0: Yeah. So if they call him again to testify, because there's new evidence that's come out against him, and he lies, or they think he lies, and you can't have a perjury charge because the pardon would cover that, wouldn't it?
1: Not necessarily, because if he's confronted with evidence and lies anew about it, he could be charged with a new perjury charge against him that is not covered by the pardon. It's not a pardon in perpetuity. It had a beginning and an end.
0: Ah.
1: So my guess is he wouldn't want to be charged with new perjury, so he would invoke the Fifth Amendment.
0: So in other words, a pardon only covers crimes up until the date of the pardon.
1: Yes, exactly.
0: Perfect.
1: In this particular case, I think it predated by about a decade.
0: Yeah. Well, great stuff, Greg Jarrett. Are you working on a new book?
1: Yeah, I'm taking a pause.
0: Aww.
1: I'm enjoying my role as Fox News legal analyst doing TV and radio shows, and happy to be on with you. I understand you're pinch hitting today.
0: Yes, it's the last minute, but it's good. Greg Jarrett has some great books. Just go to Amazon. I can recommend all of Trial of the Century is one of the most riveting books. The Constitution, another. Hey, actually, that book is perfect for next week. 4th of July, 250th birthday celebration, because it's about America and all the great moments. It's the Constitution. What's the rest of the title?
1: Constitution of the United States and Other Patriotic Documents. So, a couple of dozen of the greatest writings and speeches in American history, and I try to put them all in context with respect to the Constitution.
0: Yeah, if you don't have that book yet, it's a very important book about America. Just go to Amazon. You can get the book there by Greg Jarrett. Greg Jarrett, thanks for being with us.
1: My pleasure, Mark. Take care.
0: Take care. Hey, we can take some calls in a minute. The number is 1-800-941-SEAN. 1-800-941-SEAN. 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
2: A very fine Wednesday.

0: Dave, this traffic report is sponsored by Mothers Against Drunk Driving. We are looking good out there. No more rain. Things are moving very well on all our major highways. AC Expressway looking fine. Routes in and out of Atlantic City are also in good shape right now. Parkway is nice and clear and looks like just normal volume along the Black Horse Pike, Mays Landing area. No big holdups there. 52 Bridge is moving pretty much up to speed in and out of Ocean City. 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
1: 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The hours of operation are Monday through Saturday from 10 a.m. to 6 p.m. The Atlantic City Rescue Mission Charity Center Thrift has a wide variety of clothes and other items in both brand new and gently used condition. They're at 221 Tilton Road in Northfield. It's the Atlantic City Rescue Mission Charity Center Thrift. The hours of operation are Monday through Saturday from 10 a.m. to 6 p.m. and the Charity Center Thrift is located at 221 Tilton Road in Northfield. 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

0: Hey, welcome back. 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The number is 1-800-941-SEAN. 1-800-941-7326. 1-800-941-SEAN. Oh, it's Amazon Prime Day today. It's Amazon Prime Day every day for me. I always, it's like Christmas, you know, every Christmas morning come down, boxes, you can't wait to open them, see what's in it. Same thing with Amazon. You come home, there's some boxes. I can't remember what I ordered. Something. What are you shaking your head for? It's perfectly normal.
1: Every day to get a new delivery?
0: Just about, yeah. Yesterday there was no Amazon package. It was very disappointing. Well, you order everything from Amazon now. Everything. Toothpaste, soap, everything. Everything. So,
1: isn't the whole point of living in New York is that you could just walk downstairs and there's a shop? It's the whole point of living in the city, no?
0: Well, look where we are right now. There are 1, 2, 3, 4 drugstores within a block of here.
1: And instead of going down there to get your toothpaste, you're getting it from Amazon.
0: You know, it's actually cheaper if you get it on Amazon. When you go to a New York drugstore, it's a whole different thing. If you're listening around the country, you might think this is insane, but let me think for a minute. Where we're sitting right now, there's 1, 2, 3, 4. There's 5 Starbucks within a 2-block radius of here.
1: Is there really?
0: Yeah. Yeah, there's one over in that corner. There's one on the next block. There's one up the block that way. There's one over in that corner. I know it sounds crazy, but that's why you live in New York. You got everything here. And besides the 5 Starbucks, in between them, you got 6 different coffee shops that are even better than Starbucks.
1: And then you have the city-owned grocery stores right around the corner, too.
0: City-owned grocery store. Now, that's way up there, way, way, way uptown. That's New York. You got everything everywhere. And it's open all night. You know, you want toothpaste at 3 in the morning? There it is. Anyway, let's take some calls. Let's go to Mike in Minnesota. Mike, how you doing?
2: Hello, Mark. It's a pleasure to talk to you.
0: It is? Oh, okay.
2: It is.
0: All right.
2: I really like when you fill in for Sean.
0: Well, thanks.
2: Now, I really wish I could have got through to ask Greg Jarrett this, but hopefully you have some insight. And if not, I would greatly appreciate if maybe you can make a mental note or something next time you talk to Greg Jarrett or another constitutional person to ask this question. And that is, when a district court judge or a federal judge makes an unconstitutional judgment against the president, why can't the president ignore that order, knowing it's unconstitutional, and force that judge to take it up to the higher courts?
0: Well, yeah, you could do that. He could hold you in contempt, but it's tough when you hold the president of the United States in contempt. Yeah, you just take it to a higher court and get a ruling. I'll tell you what, we'll get another legal expert. Who could we get? Get me Alan Dershowitz. Linda.
3: You got it, boss.
0: Let's see how good she is. See if you can get Alan Dershowitz on the next segment.
3: I'm going to do my best. Anything for you, Mark Simone.
0: All right. Let me just point out he's already booked, but.
3: You can hold on to for one segment? Oh, Mark, come on, man. Not playing poker with you ever.
0: All right. Get me the president of India, Modi. I want him on in the next segment.
3: Honestly.

0: He's supposed to be a pretty nice guy. Could probably make that happen.
1: No, no, no, thanks. I don't want to. I'm sure he's a great guy, but that's why I don't understand why Donald Trump, he lived here in New York. It was a fun life. Moves to Washington, president. All of a sudden, you're in a room with the president of India for an hour. What are you going to talk to him about for an hour?
0: I would assume a lot of things, actually.
1: It doesn't sound like a lot of fun.
0: Well, I mean, he is a world leader, and he's actually someone who likes to do things like, I don't know, find peace among, you know, the lunacy of the world. He's actually somebody that meets with our president, unlike our own Republican senators, who obviously they had screaming matches today behind closed doors. Yeah, so, you know.
1: All right, that's true.
0: I'm all right with Modi.
1: Well, I'm looking at the TV right now. Here's President Trump. He's in a room talking to the head of NATO. That doesn't sound like a lot of fun, does it?
0: No, I'm sure it's not a lot of fun, but everybody wants to be near Trump, you know, and Trump does things, you know, the Trumpian way, like nobody else. So I think it's more interesting than a conversation would be with many people, you know?
1: I don't know. We have more fun here in the middle of New York in this, here at iHeart. We have nothing but fun. All of a sudden you're
0: speak
1: in a room.
0: For yourself.
1: Oh, all of a sudden you're in a room with the president of NATO. It's, and look at the guy. Look at this NATO president sitting there, that nasty look on his face, looking, so serious. But NATO is it's not going to go well for him in this meeting, this NATO president.
0: They definitely not.
1: No, he don't do anything.
0: Definitely not.
1: We pay for the whole thing. Hey, when we come back, we will talk to Alan Dershowitz. The anti-Semitism in New York is unbelievable. We'll get to that next on the Sean Hannity Show. So don't go away.
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4: 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Team 62 has raised $2.4 million for autism research and care programs to date. Breeze Airways announced new nonstop service between Atlantic City International and Vero Beach, Florida, Mondays and Fridays beginning in October, with fares starting at from $89 one way. The SJTA is offering incentives to other airlines in an effort to increase service at Atlantic City International. Margate City is prepping for Beach Dock 2026 on Saturday with a full day of live entertainment on the beach between Huntington and Granville Avenues. 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

0: From the Townsquare, New Jersey Info and Weather Network, I'm Chief Meteorologist Dan Zarrow. Our next storm system will start to roll in about 24 to 36 hours from now with our next shot of unsettled, wet, potentially stormy weather. Until then, smooth sailing with seasonable temperatures and nice comfy air. A few clouds will creep in tonight with a low of 66 degrees. Sun and clouds tomorrow, high of 85. 84 on Friday with on and off showers and thunderstorms. Showers may linger into Saturday morning too. Get weather 24/7 wherever you are. 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

0: I'm Charles Payne, and this is the Fox Business Report.
1: Stocks finishing mixed in choppy trading, with chip stocks leading the retreat as investors rotate out of tech on concerns over debt-funded AI spending. Tumbling crude prices cushioning today's losses, with U.S. oil falling to its lowest level since late February, with West Texas Intermediate crude at around $70 a barrel. Airline stocks and cruise operators took off as oil slides. Tech was the worst performing sector, while industrials and consumer discretionary gained. The Magnificent Seven big cap tech stocks were mostly lower, and shares of Alphabet fell 0.5%. The Google parent will be replacing Verizon in the Dow 30 on Monday. The Dow winners: Home Depot, Caterpillar, and Sherwin-Williams. The Dow decliners: Goldman Sachs, Microsoft, and Chevron. The Dow up 182 points. The Nasdaq lower by 110. S&P 500 down 7. That's your Fox Business Report. I'm Hillary Barsky. Invested in you.
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5: Hey, welcome back. It's Mark Simone here for Sean. Normally, I'm on our big flagship station, WOR, here in New York. Hey, with us right now, our greatest legal mind, our greatest legal scholar, Alan Dershowitz, also a best-selling author. I want you to get his latest book. It's called Could President Trump Constitutionally Serve a Third Term? Get the book. You'll love it. You'll love all of his books. And he's with us right now. Alan Dershowitz, how are you?
6: I'm angry. I'm really angry that the Democratic Socialists of America have tried to take over the Democratic Party, and they're succeeding. They are a hate group. In order to become a member of the Democratic Socialists of America, you have to renounce Israel, especially if you're Jewish. If you're Jewish and you try to become a Democratic Socialist of America, the first question they ask you is, are you a Zionist? And, you know, it's Hitler, 1932. You know, he was the Socialist Party in those days in 32, and he only got a small percentage of the vote, but eventually he maneuvered himself into the chancellorship. And so what I worry about is the Democratic Socialists of America are trying to take over the Democratic Party, step one. Then they're trying to take over the United States and turn us into a socialist country. That's scary.
5: And the anti-Semitism, and we've been asking this all day, why are the real leaders, supposedly the real leaders, Pelosi, especially Chuck Schumer, why are they hiding under their desk? Why don't they do something?
6: They were born testicularly challenged. And they have no guts, no willingness to stand up. And that's what happened again in the 30s. Jewish leaders were afraid to stand up. They'll alienate Franklin Roosevelt. Look what will happen. They won't like us. You got to speak out. You got to bring lawsuits. We're bringing lawsuits now against this Poetica coffee shop that serves crappy coffee, but it won't even serve its crappy coffee to a Jew like Dan Goldman, who lost his race because he wasn't anti-Israel enough. Now, we have to remember, that race was interesting. You had two Jewish anti-Israel candidates running against each other. One was only moderately anti-Israel. I hate Netanyahu. I don't want to sell arms to Israel. Israel is doing terrible, terrible things. And the other one says Israel shouldn't even exist. And the one who says Israel shouldn't exist and is a genocidal state wins the election by a landslide. In Brooklyn, where I come from, my God, back in the day, you couldn't get a single person to vote socialist in Brooklyn.
5: Yeah. This coffee shop, for those of you who don't know, it's a coffee shop here in Brooklyn. Dan Goldman, Jewish congressman, buys coffee. They refund his money, post online that they're not going to take any money because he's Jewish. They called it genocide juice. How many laws did that violate when they did that?
6: Federal law, state law, civil law, you can sue. And what we're going to be doing, and I urge everybody who lives in Brooklyn to do this, go there, wear a Star of David. If you're Jewish, wear a kippah. And bring a video camera and see if they'll serve you and tell them that you support Israel's right to exist. And that's all it means to be a Zionist. You don't have to be supportive of Netanyahu. You don't have to be supportive of Trump. You don't have to be supportive of any Israeli policies. All you have to do is believe that the Jewish people have a right to have a state of their own, the way there are 25 Muslim states and many, many other states. That's all it means to be a Zionist. So just walk in and tell them you're a Zionist. See if they'll serve you. And if they won't, we'll include you in our lawsuit and we'll share the profits with you.
5: Well, I'm glad you're doing that. But if you do something like that, it's just out and out open bigotry, discrimination. Aren't you, as attorney general or mayor, obligated to go do something about it?
6: Of course, because the mayor's not going to do something about it. He basically says, well, you know, I wouldn't have done it that way. But, you know, imagine if this was somebody who said, I'm not going to serve gays, or I'm not going to serve blacks, or I'm not going to serve Hispanics, or I'm not going to serve immigrants. Well, we don't have to hypothesize about that. We know about it. I worked in the civil rights movement in the 1960s. I went down south. I went to New Orleans, and I couldn't get a cup of coffee because

0: as I walked into the coffee shop with a black friend. I couldn't get a cab back in the day. And now they're replicating that kind of racism and bigotry in Brooklyn. You know, we marched against this in the 1960s, and we're going to march against it now. My goal, shut down that shop. You can't open a shop and refuse to serve other people. You know, I had a fight like that on Martha's Vineyard.
1: Yeah, I remember.
0: An anti-Zionist wouldn't serve me pierogi. I got the place shut down. I filed a complaint with the farmer's market. They told him, you can't be a vendor unless you're willing to serve everybody. And he said, all right, so I won't be a vendor. So the word on Martha's Vineyard, if Dershowitz doesn't get pierogi, nobody gets pierogi. The thing has to be, if Dan Goldman doesn't get coffee, nobody gets coffee from this shop. Shut it down.
1: I would imagine you can't get a great pierogi on Martha's Vineyard, though.
0: They were terrible. You know, my grandmother, she knew how to make a pierogi. My God, from Poland, that's the national dish. But this guy served mediocre pierogi, but he wouldn't serve it to me because I wore a shirt that said I'm a proud American Zionist.
1: Wow. Now, the Justice Department, Harmeet Dhillon, he's been assigned to this. They're looking into this coffee shop. What can the federal government actually do in a case like that?
0: Well, they can bring a lawsuit. The guy also apparently owes $80,000 in back taxes.
1: $800,000
0: in back taxes. Shut him down. Demand the taxes. You know, the taxes can go to feed the people that he claims to be supporting. He's depriving people of food by refusing to pay his taxes. But what I worry about, you're going to get people from Brooklyn saying, oh, we'll chip in, we'll pay his taxes because he's such a good guy because he doesn't serve Jews. And you know, half the people saying that are going to be Jews. You know, some of the most self-hating idiots in the world are Jewish on their parents' side. They don't identify particularly as Jewish except to say, well, we Jews oppose Israel.
1: Yeah.
0: So half the problem is the Jews. You know, Mamdani wouldn't have been elected without Jewish support. And certainly Brad Lander wouldn't have been elected without Jewish support. So we're seeing a lot of hate among Jewish radicals. And, you know, I don't care if you're Jewish, Muslim, or anybody else. If you're a member of those Democratic Socialists of America, you're a hater, you're a bigot, and you're not somebody who should be respected.
1: Did you ever think you'd ever see this again in America?

0: the Democrats since I was 14. I helped defend President Clinton. I helped defend Ted Kennedy. And now I'm a Republican. Be a part of that Democratic Party, because the Democratic Party is now the Democratic Socialists of America.
1: Hey, Alan Dershowitz, this new book, it's called Could President Trump Constitutionally Serve a Third Term? It's a great book, but you know you're driving people nuts with this book. These liberals are going crazy with this book.
0: Oh, you should see what goes on in Martha's Vineyard when anybody mentions the book. You know, I presented a copy of it to President Trump in the Oval Office, and he got a good laugh out of it. You know, his basic attitude is he's probably not going to run for a third term, but, you know, just the idea that he could serve a third term, couldn't run for it, but he could serve it if he were appointed, drives people nuts. And it shouldn't, because the Constitution, 22nd Amendment, permits it.
1: Yeah. Now you were saying, well, can he serve a third term? Well, get the book. You have to get the book and read it. It's Alan Dershowitz's new book. Hey, you have a new book like every 2 months. I've been trying to write a book for 30 years. How do you turn out these books so fast?
0: Well, that's what I do is I write. About 2 months after that, I have a book called Why I Quit the Dems and So Should You.
1: Well, that's great.
0: It'll be in time for the election. And then I have another one coming out in about 6 months called It Ain't Necessarily So, My Guide to Life as a Skeptic. So, you know, I love writing. That's what I do. I've written 65 books. And, you know, I'm 87. I'll be 88 in a month or so. And I'm hoping to, you know, write a few more.
1: Wow. So were you always like this? Always disorganized? Were you like this productive all your life?
0: I've always been productive, never organized. I spread myself out over the kitchen. I work on the beach. I'm right waiting for my daughter to come in from on a ferry now from Rhode Island. I'm talking to you. I don't waste time. That's my motto. Just every minute is precious. You know, I get up every morning. There's a special prayer that Jews say in the morning. It's called Modeh Ani. And it's just thank you for waking me up again and restoring my soul. When you're 87, almost 88, you don't take next day for granted. You just live every single day. And that's what I'm doing. And I'm going to write every day. And I'm going to write as many books as I can. And I'm stimulated to write books by what's going on today in the world. It's a very dangerous place.
1: Wow.
0: It's 1932 Germany. It's not 1938 Germany. And it's our job to prevent 1932 Germany from becoming 1938 Germany in America today. That's our job.
1: Well, Alan Dershowitz, brilliant. And you're a great inspiration. You've inspired a lot of people with those last few words. Well, thanks for being with us. We'll do it again soon.
0: Keep inspired. Good.
1: All right. Take care. Yeah, you see? That's how you got to be. These people want to retire. Just do nothing. Listen to him. That's the way you got to be. And he'll live to be 100 with that attitude. Hey, we'll take some calls next. 800-941-SEAN is the number. 800-941-SEAN. Mark Simone here for Sean. He'll be back. It's the Sean Hannity Show.
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6: Detour ending soon. This traffic report is sponsored by Mothers Against Drunk Driving. We've had that detour.

0: tour scheduled for Dura Street between Philadelphia Avenue and Egg Harbor City and Cologne Avenue in Galloway. That is wrapping up by 5. We also have that Zurich Avenue Bridge closure. That's in Galloway Township between Dura Street and Herschel Avenue. That closed till further notice. Major highways moving pretty well right now. No delays reported for the Parkway or the AC Expressway. 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

0: Where are you in Indiana?
1: Southern Indiana. Mount Vernon, actually.
0: Mount Vernon. We got one of those in New York, right up above New York City.
1: Yes.
0: All right. Well,
1: there's a Mount Vernon in several states.
0: There you go. All right, Sally. Well, thanks for checking in with us. Take care. Let's go to John in Texas. John, how you doing?
2: Doing all right. I'm sorry I couldn't seem to disconnect my phone from the Bluetooth, but I had a question I was going to ask Alan. I'm thinking that if the stated purpose of packing the Supreme Court, adding more Supreme Court justices, is to change their ruling on something, that in itself would be unconstitutional because that allows the other two branches of government to basically eliminate the Supreme Court.
0: Yeah, that's a big Democratic thing. Pack the court. We have 9 justices. They want to have 15. Next thing you know, it'll be 25. The reason for that is if they get a Democrat in office, he would have to appoint, 9 judges right there. It'd be total disaster. They got all these plans. They want to make Puerto Rico a state, D.C. a state. That way, that's 4 more Democratic senators. Absolutely ridiculous. But thanks for calling. Let's go to John in beautiful San Diego. John, how you doing?
3: Hey, Don. If anybody's interested in how Trump can serve a third term, he cannot run. But what can happen, he would have to resign before January 20th next year, and Vance takes over as president and appoints Trump as vice president. Then Vance runs for president in 28. When he wins, and he has to win, of course, then he immediately resigns.
0: Well, I don't know if that works. It's been tested before. I think they were talking about that with, was it Bill Clinton? Become a vice president and then have the president step down. I don't know that that even works. But the answer to that is in Alan Dershowitz's new book, because he's the legal expert. He goes through every possible twist and turn in his new book. So I would get that. The new Air Force One is coming. The new Air Force One, have you seen the pictures of it? It's unbelievable. It's so much bigger than the current Air Force One. This is the plane that Qatar gave to the president. That's how rich they are in Qatar. The head guy in Qatar has a plane much bigger than Air Force One. Have you seen the inside? It's got like 3 bedrooms that are as beautiful as any hotel suite anywhere in Las Vegas. I mean, they're unbelievable. So people who live in the area near the Air Force Base see it flying around all the time, doing all kinds of maneuvers. Because you got to remember, before you get on that plane and you start going anywhere, you want that pilot to be well-trained on that aircraft. It's a different airplane. It's a different size, different everything. So they got their pilots taking it up every day, over and over again, doing maneuvers. You know, it's one thing about when you have a private jet, you know, even if it's the Air Force One, how often does the president go anywhere? Once every month? You don't want to get on a plane where the pilot hasn't flown in a month. You want that guy flying every day, keeping his skills up. And we've got a lot coming up. Oh, Bill O'Reilly will be with us in the next hour. We'll talk to him about all sorts of stuff. And Sean will be back soon. And then more. We'll get to Matt Van Epps, the congressman, and more coming up in the next hour.
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2: The head of NATO back in the Oval Office. I'm Lisa Brady, Fox News, and he's offering praise for President Trump's leadership to prevent Iran from getting a nuclear weapon.
3: And it would have been a threat to the region. It would have been a threat to the whole world. This is a country which is exporting chaos. It is exporting terrorism. And they were very near to getting their hands on the nuclear capability.
2: NATO Secretary General Mark Rutte also highlighting thousands of U.S. flights from bases in Europe during the fight with Iran. President Trump has criticized some NATO allies for lack of support, telling reporters he just wants loyalty. The president also weighing in on three progressives who won primaries in New York yesterday, two of them ousting incumbent Democrats in the House.
4: Well, they're going radical left. They're going really, you know, you talk about the Democrat socialists you took, really, it's really communist.
2: He says socialism and communism don't work and that a far left movement for Democrats should make it easier for Republicans. New York City Mayor Zoran Mamdani, who backed the three winning House candidates, telling reporters earlier today,
5: what I see these results as a reflection of are the fact that New Yorkers are hungry for a new kind of politics.
2: President Trump, meantime, pushing Congress to pass the Save America Act.
4: Voter ID is proof of citizenship, and it's also the mail-in ballots.
2: He wants to limit mail-in ballots to certain voters, including in the military or with health issues. Meeting earlier today with Senate Republicans, including Majority Leader John Thune, who has said the votes aren't there to pass that act or to eliminate the filibuster rules threshold to advance it. But the president canceled the signing of a bipartisan housing bill, saying the voter ID bill needs to pass first. Meantime, a judge in Boston blocking a Trump executive order on election reform, ruling it violates the separation of powers. 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

0: New Jersey's e-bike law takes effect July 19th. The MVC will begin to schedule appointments for licenses and registration this Friday. An owner and operator must be at least 15 years old with a motorized bicycle license. The grace period for the new law ends on July 19th. A 17-year-old from West Wildwood and a 20-year-old from Philly arrested on assault charges after a fight on Monday in the area of 13th and Central Avenue around 1 a.m. Three people were sent to the hospital. One of them was knocked out after being hit with a bottle. Right now, it's a gorgeous afternoon for the Eagles Autism Foundation event in Seattle City, Team 62 at the Ocean Drive. There is a beautiful sea of green in the crowd as Jason Kelsey and other Eagles are bartending. To date, Team 62 has raised $2.4 million for autism research and care programs. And Margate City's prepping for Beachstock on Saturday with a full day of live entertainment and vendors and games and activities on the beach between Huntington and Granville Avenues. Breeze Airways announced new nonstop service between Atlantic City and Vero Beach, Florida, Mondays and Fridays, beginning in October with fares starting at $89 one way. 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
3: From the Townsquare, New Jersey Info and Weather Network, I'm Chief Meteorologist Dan Zarrow. Our next storm system will start to roll in about 24 to 36 hours from now with our next shot of unsettled, wet, potentially stormy weather. Until then, smooth sailing with seasonable temperatures and nice comfy air. A few clouds will creep in tonight with a low of 66 degrees. Sun and clouds tomorrow, high of 85. 84 on Friday with on and off showers and thunderstorms. Showers may linger into Saturday morning too. Get weather 24/7 wherever you are. 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

0: start of this is going to be building power. 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

0: Hey, it's Mark Simone here for Sean Hannity. With us right now, the great number one TV anchor, best-selling author. Bill O'Reilly has a new podcast called We'll Do It Live. 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Some great guests. And check out his YouTube channel, Bill O'Reilly on YouTube. 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And, of course, the regular show and the column. 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Bill O'Reilly, how you doing?
1: You know, I think I just saw a Hannity float by in the Atlantic Ocean on a raft.
0: Well, he's trying to get away from what happened. Last night we had these primaries in New York, and our crazy commie mayor, everybody endorsed one. All these crazy Democrats, socialists, they're calling it the hate slate, the commie corridor. What is going on here in New York?
1: Well, it's a very interesting political story. There's no doubt about that, Mark. And thanks for having me on. I picked up a couple of weeks ago, as you may know, I have a collection of historical stuff from all over the world. And I picked up Mao's Little Red Book, first edition, 1966, stamped from the immigration people in the United States saying, you can sell us, but we don't endorse it. This is really a find. And the book basically says, look, the communist movement is based on a few things, and we are seeing those things in New York City. The first one is seizing assets from the proletarian class and distributing them to the working people. And that means that what Mandani is actively doing is he's making it impossible for Mark Simone to buy an apartment and fix the apartment and rent the apartment.

0: So you cannot do that because of all the regulations. And Mandani's goal is to have the city control all the housing. That's communism. So the three people that were elected yesterday in New York City will serve in the House of Representatives. Now, there's about 10 already in there that are communist people. They don't admit it. They all were socialists. We're democratic socialists. We're a bunch of garbage. I mean, they don't believe in private property. They want a wealth tax. They don't believe in punishing criminals at all for whatever they do. They don't believe in any immigration reform, open border they want. These are communists. And what's interesting is the reason this happened in New York City is half of the workforce in New York City, half foreign born. And their values, I hate to say this, but it's absolutely true, are not the values of indigenous Americans. So we embrace capitalism here. They don't. So when they get a guy like Mandani and his three acolytes that were elected yesterday to run in the primary, that means they'll win in New York, okay? They don't care whether there's asset seizure. These are the people that were born abroad. They just want things given to them. Not that they're lazy. There's a lot of migrants are very, very hardworking people. And have worked them way up on their own. But there is a big segment of people who do not want to compete in American society. They don't want it. They want to be given housing, food, daycare, health care, on and on. And that's what these people promise.
1: But, you know, a guy like Mamdani, highly educated, and we've run this experiment with this socialism about 10 million times all over the world, and it fails every single time. So what are they, just the greatest optimists in the world? They think maybe this time it'll work?
0: No, it's power. So the easiest way to obtain power in America at this point in history is to promise voters free stuff. There is no easier way to do it than that. You see in L.A., San Francisco, Chicago, all the big urban centers where a lot of poor people have come and they can't afford to pay $4,000 a month for an apartment. And so Mandani and his ilk, they are aware that they can win by promising free stuff. Plus, I believe a guy like Mandani, if you look at him and his point of view on crime, his hatred of Israel. He's a hardcore communist. He believes in the little red book that I'm holding in my hand right now.
1: So now this is New York, but we got all these crazies that just got voted in last night. Is this going to hurt the Democrat Party nationally? Is this going to spread and really do them in eventually?
0: Yes, it will. That's an excellent question. Because the liberal wing of the Democratic Party, these are the Hollywood people, the industrialists, the people who run Disney, the people who run the network news, they don't want their assets seized. They don't want that. So there's a fissure. But in New York State, the migrant vote is now so overwhelming, and there's no leadership in Albany. Hochul just okay all of this stuff. She won't do it before November. She'll kind of dodge and weave. But once she wins, if she can beat Blakeman, then it's the gates are open. We'll give you, give you, give you, give you, give you. You know, look, New York State has fewer people than Florida. And we spend, what, five times as much per capita citizen in New York than they do in Florida? Five times as much? So what do you think you're going to get? This is communism. That's what it is. And the media covers for it. So you'll never get anybody who just told you what I just said on CNN or ABC News. You'll never hear that.
1: Yeah. So I can understand the media covering for Joe Biden, covering for Nancy Pelosi. But the fact that they would cover for this, they could have stopped this movement. And where were the leaders of the party, Schumer, Pelosi, a few years?

0: ago, putting out this fire before it spread. Why didn't they do that?
1: Well, Pelosi tried, and I'm not a big fan of hers. She tried. She warned everybody about the squad. She didn't like them at all. But she's out of it now. Schumer is Joe Biden. I mean that literally. He cannot speak. He has to read off a piece of paper. Whatever you could put on the paper, Joe Biden is a schmo. Read it. Okay?
0: Yeah.
1: He's gone. And Cortez knows she can beat him. She's next.
0: Oh.
1: And Cortez, with all due respect, because I'm not trying to injure her personally, she doesn't know what communism is. She has no idea Stalin or Mao or even Fidel. She doesn't know.
0: Wow.
1: She knows is Bernie Sanders told her, give as much stuff away as you can give. That's what she knows. Can you imagine me sitting down with Alexandria Ocasio-Cortez for an hour interview? We do the long form now. We'll do it live. Can you imagine me sitting with her?
0: They used to agree to that stuff. Remember you and Barney Frank? They used to agree to debate. They don't do it anymore.
1: But those are classic liberals.
0: Yeah.
1: Frank's not a communist. And, you know, he's deceased, of course. But it would be, and I wouldn't be mean to her. We both went to Boston University. She's a fellow terrier. But do you think she could last 3 minutes in a debate with me?
0: No.
1: Okay. And I'm not trying to sound arrogant. You can put 45,000 people from the metropolitan area in the seat, and it would be the same outcome.
0: Yeah.
1: You know anything, Congresswoman Cortez is not going to be able to debate them. She doesn't know anything.
0: Yeah. So it's hard for people to imagine that a bunch of people could come in and like radically shift the whole culture. But Bill O'Reilly, you just got back from England. Tell everybody how England has transformed.
1: Well, that thing is falling apart because of the giveaways for medical care and housing. So they allowed millions, and their population is 70 million in the UK. Ours is 350 here. So the UK government, and it's never been explained why, allowed millions. They don't even know how many millions because they don't even count them. From North Africa, from the Middle East, from South Asia, poured into England, Scotland, and Wales, and Northern Ireland. Poured in. As soon as they set foot on their soil, they get all the entitlements. So the British government has run out of money. They can't pay the health care for all of these migrants and their own citizens who were born there. They can't pay it. And once you can't pay it, your economy collapses. And that's what's happened there. So I'm doing a special for News Nation coming up. I don't have a date yet. Called The Siege of London, because London's the worst. The big city over there. And, I mean, there are 60 Sharia courts scattered all through the UK. 60. So that the British government has said, no, we're not going to do the justice system anymore. You Muslims do it. How insane is that?
0: And hey, tell everybody when you went to England, you get off the plane.
1: Yeah, so I'm in Ireland, which is not nearly as crazy as England. And I flew from Cork to London, about an hour flight, on Aer Lingus. And I get off the plane. And usually when you get off a plane going to another country, because Ireland is an independent country, you have to go through customs and get your passport stamped and no customs. Okay?
0: Yeah.
1: Nothing. And I walked from my plane gate, Aer Lingus, to the parking lot where a guy goes, hey, you know, my driver, in 8 minutes.
0: And nobody asked you to see a passport or anything?
1: No. No one knew I was in a country. And that went for 100, 250 passengers on that plane. They just walked into the country. No, nothing. No scrutiny whatsoever. None.
0: Unbelievable. Hey, we're talking with Bill O'Reilly, Mark Simone here for Sean Hannity, and we'll continue in a moment on The Sean Hannity Show.

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4: Clearing up for the evening, this traffic report is sponsored by Atlantic City Electric. Looking pretty nice and clear on our major highways. Looks like you shouldn't have any issues on the parkway from the AC Expressway to Stone Harbor. Travel time, a quick 19 minutes. AC Expressway looking great as well. Eastbound, 42 to the Black Horse Pike at about 31 minutes. 49 and 50 moving well. Black and White Horse Pikes, no major issues there. Expect construction to resume tomorrow for Durham Street with a detour between Philadelphia Avenue and Cologne Avenue in Galloway area 7 to 5.
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0: ourselves during that week by not celebrating, by not looking happy about our country?
1: Well, I hear a rumor they're going to drown somebody in the I don't think so. I don't think they're going to take the time to do something like that or work against them. Although you might see some Antifas and, you know, those people. Did you see one of the Antifa fanatics got 100 years in the state of Texas?
0: Yeah.
1: In action against the ICE agents. Just got sentenced yesterday.
0: Oh, that's good. Those are the January 6th type sentences. I like those long sentences for these guys.
1: Boy, they came down on those eight guys. Eight Antifas went into Alvarado, Texas, to attack ICE agents. And, you know, they caught them all because one cop was hurt. And they all got 40 years or up in the Texas penitentiary. And that's what we need to do. That's insurrection.
0: Bill O'Reilly, hey, we don't have much time left. Tell me about Anthony Fauci. Are we going to end up seeing this guy finally get some what he deserves? Will justice catch up with Anthony Fauci?
1: No, because he got a pardon from Biden.
0: Yeah, but I know the Trump people are looking at, did Biden even sign it, know about it?
1: Nah, the federal courts will never, ever throw those pardons out. Because, you know, it is way too much confliction in how they were made and all that. We all know that he didn't sign anything. He could barely find his way to the Oval Office. We all know that. But the system is a system. But what Fauci will go through is an incredible damnation. Because Rand Paul is going to rip his throat out.
0: Yeah.
1: And Fauci has to show up. He's under federal subpoena. And if he lies, they could charge him with perjury. But when was the last time you heard anybody charged with perjury?
0: Yeah. No. Well, I think they can already charge him. Just for that last round of testimony. But
1: they can't because Biden pardoned him.
0: Yeah. Well, that would be great to see. Well, Bill O'Reilly, great to have you on. Hey, everybody, check out his new podcast. We'll do it live. You got Gene Simmons on this week, right? Tomorrow?
1: Yeah, Simmons is quite a character.
0: Yeah. So, but watch all the episodes. And check out Bill O'Reilly's YouTube channel. Boy, there's some great stuff there. And you can get his show and his column. Everything. Just go to BillO'Reilly.com. BillO'Reilly.com. There's a link to everything there. And Bill O'Reilly, thanks for being with us.
1: Thanks for having me, Mark. Appreciate it.
0: All right. Take care. Hey, it's Mark Simone here on the Sean Hannity Show.
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4: South Jersey Rep. Jeff Andrews says politicians concerned about conditions at the Delaney Hall Ice Facility in North Jersey should focus on conditions at the Bayside State Prison after a report found overcrowding and unsanitary conditions. Andrews said instead of setting aside more than $20 million for legal defense for illegal immigrants, New Jersey should be using that money to improve conditions for the men and women working in our state prisons. Public school students in Cape May County scored low on proficiency tests from the school year that just ended. Cape May County Herald reports students in 14 out of 24 schools underperformed. 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

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Our next storm system will start to roll in about 24 to 36 hours from now with our next shot of unsettled, wet, potentially stormy weather. Until then, smooth sailing with seasonable temperatures and nice comfy air. A few clouds will creep in tonight with a low of 66 degrees. Sunny clouds tomorrow, high of 85. 84 on Friday with on and off showers and thunderstorms. Showers may linger into Saturday morning too. Get weather 24/7 wherever you are. 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

0: brain blood test will soon be coming to help diagnose Alzheimer's disease. Neurologist Dr. Richard Isaacson at the New York Presbyterian Weill Cornell Medical Center is weighing in.
1: Blood tests are going to revolutionize, totally change. Just like we get a cholesterol test every year in our 30s, 40s, 50s, 60s, and beyond, we're going to be doing that with brain biomarkers, brain blood tests very soon. Our lab, we created a full panel for people. You can get access to that soon.
0: The Food and Drug Administration recently gave the green light for the marketing of the first in vitro diagnostic device that tests blood for plaques linked with Alzheimer's disease in adult patients. New research is showing many adults are improving in their health as they age. A study done by Yale University shows close to half of adults aged 65 and older had improvements in cognitive function, physical function, or both as they get older. Becca Levy, the lead author of the study, says many people equate aging with inevitable and continuous loss of physical and cognitive abilities. But this study found that improvement in later in life is not rare, but common. Health update, I'm Scott Pringle.
2: I'm Taylor Riggs, and this is the Fox Business Report.
3: Stocks finishing mixed and choppy trading as investors rotate out of tech on AI spending worries. Chip stocks resuming their sell-off as investors move beyond tech. Tumbling crude prices are boosting investors' sentiment. Oil is sliding to a four-month low with West Texas Intermediate crude settling at around $70 a barrel, its lowest level since late February. The Magnificent Seven big-cap tech stocks were mostly lower. Alphabet stock fell around 0.5%. The Google parent will be replacing Verizon in the Dow on Monday. Airline stocks took off as oil prices fall. The Dow up 182 points, the Nasdaq lower by 110, S&P 500 down 7. Shares of Micron Technology are surging in after-hours trading after the memory chip maker reported blockbuster third-quarter results after the bell that topped analyst estimates. That's your Fox Business Report. I'm Hillary Barsky, invested in you.
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0: big flagship station, WOR here in New York. And with us right now, doing great work in Washington, D.C., Congressman Matt Van Epps, Tennessee. Great American, very amazing credentials, and served in Iraq, Afghanistan, and serving right now in Washington, D.C., a real tough battleground there. And ladies and gentlemen, great to have him with us, Congressman Van Epps. Thanks for being here.
1: Hey, Mark. Thank you so much. Honored to be on with you. It's been a really exciting past 6 months, now in office for 6 months, and honored to serve in the Tennessee 7th Congressional District and fight hard for my constituents and for America, and very grateful for the time today.
0: Yeah, but what a swamp to be serving in Washington, D.C., but you're up to the task. So, hey, tell everybody about this is a wonderful thing, the Gold Star Families Act. Tell everybody about it.
1: Absolutely. Thanks, Mark. So, I made a campaign promise that the first bill that we would do would be for Gold Star families and for veterans. And our first quarter in office, that's what we focused on. And we introduced back in March the Honor Gold Star Families Act, which proposed to increase the death gratuity that gets paid to a service member's family after that service member is killed from the current amount of $100,000 to $200,000, provide an annual cost of living adjustment, and make it retroactive to January 1st to cover Operation Epic Fury. The bill has 21 co-sponsors, is a bipartisan bill with a Republican co-lead, a Democrat co-lead. It's been endorsed by the American Gold Star Mothers, the Gold Star Wives, the Military Veterans Advocacy With Honor, Source America, a number of other organizations. And I'm honored to be able to report to you, Mark, that a couple weeks ago, language from our bill made it into the National Defense Authorization Act, and that's moving forward. And so I'm really excited about that. This is an important step for our Gold Star families. The language in the NDAA is slightly different than our bill. We're still, those core provisions of my legislation made it through the committee markup, and I'm honored by that. We're also going to continue to push the bill as a standalone bill, and I'm very grateful for all the work that went in by my team. It is now also bicameral, and so I'm sharing that with you for the first time. Senator Sheehy introduced it last week in the Senate, so we've got a lot of great momentum here.
0: Yeah. You would think with something as a no-brainer like this that there'd be no opposition and that you wouldn't have to push, but I guess you got to fight for everything in Congress, don't you?
1: That's right. And, you know, with this bill, we have a solemn obligation to stand behind the families of service members who have given everything for our country. And this is not, the death gratuity has not been increased since 2006. And so we're providing a cost of living adjustment. We're increasing that. That's the tax-free money that goes to that family immediately after that first couple weeks after a service member is killed. And, you know, they're going through the hardest thing in their lives, and we want to alleviate some of that stress from the financial burden part of that. It is straightforward. You're absolutely right, Mark, and we've got to continue to push to get this done.
0: Yeah. Well, it's great work that you're doing. Now, if you watch crazy MSNBC or something like that, they'll tell you the Republicans are all divided and a civil war in the Congress. You're there. You're meeting with the GOP leaders. What's the real story?
1: But listen, we are. I have been so impressed by our freshman class, and just being here for 6 months now, it is a great group of patriots, and we have amazing leadership, and we're fighting hard every single day, and I could not be more proud of this team and our efforts. You know, Mark, you look at the elections that happened in New York City last night, and
0: I'd rather not, but okay.
1: Yeah, well, and you know, this is a battle between common sense Republicans and Democrats that are just have this socialist, leftist, Marxist viewpoint. And in America 250, our 250th anniversary, the greatest nation in the history of the world, We have a real fight right now between this common sense, what Republicans are driving to help families, to drive down costs, to protect our country, secure our border, keep our border secure. And we have these left crazy. Some of these candidates, it just baffles me, Mark. There's, you know, one that used the American flag as a napkin. There's one that stopped going to church because Trump supporters were there. You know, there's one that refuses to say the Pledge of Allegiance. Like, there's a whole list of the things that they believe in, which is opposite of what our country is all about, what we fought for 250 years as that shining city on a hill. And

0: And we have got to have your listeners. We've got to have all of these folks come together for the, in the behind the Republican Party and back Republican candidates so that we can keep this country the greatest country in the world.
1: Wow. When you saw some of those wackos last night that could be in Congress, are they going to fit in there?
0: I would say no. I mean, some of the, some of the background, some of the things that they're advocating for, I mean, just have no business in, not just in Congress, but in the fabric of America. I mean, these are failed policies, failed ideology that the world has said no to. You know, you look at the socialist Marxist philosophies that some of these people are bringing, and it is opposite to the core tenets of America. It will only cause greater harm for families. It will only make us weaker. And that's not what we can have. We've got to have the strongest country to lift up our families, to protect our citizens. And that's what we've got to do.
1: Yeah. Hey, President Trump, tell us about any interactions you had with him or how his leadership is affecting the Congress right now.
0: Well, let me go back a couple of as a brand new guy, I had an opportunity to fly an Air Force One president. And that was a pretty special moment for me. It was during the Memphis Safe Task Force. So not in district for me, but I've been talking about, I sit on Homeland Security, and I've been talking about the Memphis Safe Task Force as a great example of the president's leadership, of Governor Lee in Tennessee, of his leadership, them working together to reduce crime across all metrics in Memphis to make that city safe and more prosperous. And it's a great outcome that can serve as a template for the rest of the country. I got to go to see the event that the president did a couple of months ago, and it was remarkable, supporting all of our law enforcement first responders. And after that event, I got to be on Air Force One with the president and fly back to D.C. And, Mark, I've had a number of phone calls with him, and, that got to be on Air Force One, which was a really fun moment for me. And he always asked about my family, how we're doing, and is so supportive, and is just a phenomenal leader.
1: Yeah. Well, that's great to hear. Hey, tell us about this. Can't be American tax money to the Taliban. Tell me that's not true.

0: Something. So Tim Burchett out of Tennessee passed a bill last year to prevent this. This is money that is going via the United Nations, ends up being skimmed and taxed and taken by the Taliban. And we absolutely cannot have that. We've got to stop that. I don't want to see a single U.S. dollar going to the Taliban directly or indirectly. I served in the global war on terror. I served in Afghanistan, fought against that regime. And that is absolutely inexcusable. So we've got to work really hard to ensure that doesn't happen. I'm so glad that my friend and colleague, Tim Burchett, led on that a year ago before I was in Congress. And that got through the House. And so we've got to keep pushing on that to ensure that not a single dollar goes to the Taliban.
1: Wow. Unbelievable. Hey, so you're relatively new to Congress. When you got there, who was nicest to you? Who took you under their wings? Who was your biggest help there?
0: Well, I'll tell you, Mark, I mean, truly, everyone has been so helpful, from leadership to all of the members, truly all of the members of the freshman class here with me who kind of pulled me in. I came in December in that special election, and they were kind enough to pull me in. But, you know, I try to build a lot of relationships and work with a whole lot of folks, both on Homeland Security and then Science, Space, and Technology, which is the other committee that I'm on. I'm in the Republican Study Committee, that's chaired by August Pfluger out of Texas, who's great. August and I got to play in a baseball team this year. I grew up playing baseball, was in the congressional baseball game 2 weeks ago, and it was one of the absolute most fun things that I've gotten to do. But I built a lot of really strong relationships through that. And, you know, Mark, we won that 11-2. And, I got to be in the game as a pinch runner, a few times, scored two runs. And, but I think being with our team and winning with the GOP against the Democrats in the Nats ballpark is something I'll never forget. I was able to have my young daughter with me in the outfield before the game, and we were able to run around. It was just a very special moment for me and my family, but it's also been an opportunity to build some additional strong relationships with all of those Republicans that play on the baseball team.
1: Oh, that's great. Hey, we're talking with Congressman Matt Van Epps. Hey, just tell me, the SAVE Act, what chance do we have of getting this passed?
0: Well, you know, so we passed it out of the House twice. We voted for it twice, the SAVE America Act. And this is a 90-10 issue in the country. I mean, this is something that we absolutely have got to continue to push forward. I fully support the SAVE America Act. My colleagues in the House do. The president, this is a top, if not the top, agenda item for the president. And so we've got to work, Senate's got to work to get this done. And so I'm hopeful that we'll have a pathway forward on that. This is the SAVE America Act is the bill that requires voter ID that will require states to remove anyone that shouldn't be on the rolls if they're illegal or if they've passed away. It requires voter ID at the polling site. Very, very common sense. And we require IDs for 15 or 20 different things in our country, from buying alcohol to getting on a plane. And it's what we should do in our elections. And so we've passed this, voted on it twice in the House, and I fully support it, honored to support it, and we just got to get it done.
1: When Chuck Schumer, in that speech yesterday, when he said, this will disenfranchise 20 million people, 20 million people won't be able to vote, what is he talking about?
0: No, there's a lot of misnomers out there, Mark, on this, and there are provisions in there, I think. You know, I've heard, well, the, you know, military won't be able, you know, to vote because of it. Women who change their names when they get married won't be able to. And that's just false. There are provisions in it to ensure that, that everyone's able to vote. And there's even a mechanism where you can sign an affidavit if you change your name and say, no, that's my, you know, that's my name. So, this is the right thing. This is a 90-10 issue. This is a, you know, is common sense, straightforward. Kind of back to that, you know, the Democrats crazy candidates they're putting up and Republicans common sense. This is common sense. And this has a lot of support, across the aisle, despite what the voting record, might be. But there are people all across the country that know that this is the right thing to do, a common sense solution.
1: Yeah. Hey, you had any interaction with Hakeem Jeffries? He is the oddest looking guy on television. He looks like almost like a robot. But

0: Have you had to deal with him in any way?
1: No, I've not. I've not. I've seen him on the House floor, but I've not had any interactions through my committee work or anything else. And I can safely say that we see the world differently.
0: Yeah. But they say in the old days in Congress, once it was 5 o'clock, once the whistle blew, Democrats, Republicans, they all went and got a beer together. There's nothing like that anymore, is there?
1: Well, really, no. I think there is. I'm honored to be on something called the Four Country Caucus. And so this is a group of both Republicans and Democrats, all veterans. It's probably the closest thing to that old kind of notion. And we'll have speakers that come in the mornings for about once a month or so, and we all get together. And we do work collaboratively in that to advance veteran issues. So, matter of fact, my Honor Gold Star Families bill, there's a vote process in the Four Country Caucus. We sent our bill through. It's a blind vote. We got 100% of Republicans and 100% of Democrats in the Four Country Caucus to vote in favor of our Honor Gold Star Families Act. So yeah. That is an example of a bipartisan way that a group is working for veterans.
0: Mm. Well, Congressman Matt Van Epps, you're doing great work. We're very proud of you, and we're very grateful to you. Keep it up, and thanks for being with us.
1: Thanks so much, Mark. Thanks for what you do. Honored to be here, and hope you have a great day.
0: All right. Thanks so much. You hear that? Thanks for what I do. What am I doing? I got the easy part. I just stand here and ask him questions. He does all the work answering, and I'm getting paid. He's not on this one. No, he's doing great work. We really appreciate it. And a nice guy, you can tell. He's like a genuine, honest, nice, wholesome guy. You don't see that much in Washington anymore. Hey, it's Mark Simone here for Sean. Thanks for listening. We really appreciate it. It's the Sean Hannity Show.
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6: A beautiful win.

0: day, this traffic report is sponsored by Atlantic City Electric. Enjoy the nice weather, the nice traffic, everything moving really well around the area right now. Looks like we're free of delays on our majors. If you're on the AC Expressway, things are moving great there. Just 30 minutes eastbound 42 to the Black Horse Pike. Slightly slower on the westbound side, but still not bad at all. AC Expressway to Stone Harbor on the Parkway, we're free of delays. Also nice and clear along Delsey Drive. There will be construction scheduled to resume to tomorrow, weather permitting, for Durer Street. That's between Philadelphia Avenue and Cologne Avenue in the Galloway area. It'll be 7 a.m. to 5 p.m. each day the rest of the week with the detour.
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0: Well, it's I'm afraid that's it for the Sean Hannity Show. I didn't expect to be here today. Linda, thanks for everything.
1: Oh, you're welcome. Thanks for coming in a pinch. We greatly appreciate you. You were awesome, as always.
0: I love it. Don't ever call me 1 hour before the show again like that.
1: I owe you big time, brother.
0: You too. I had a whole day planned, all kinds of... No,
1: I know it.
0: An honor to be here, and I'm glad that you're all listening. Thanks for being with us. It's the Sean Hannity Show.
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8: High-stakes meeting at the White House. I'm Lisa Lucera, Fox News. As President Trump sits down with NATO Secretary General Mark Rutte.
9: I just want their loyalty. We don't need their money. We don't need anything. We have the most powerful military in the world by far. But I just want loyalty. You know, we're so loyal to them.
8: The president says NATO didn't do enough to aid with the Iran conflict, but Rutte, using charts, outlined the numbers, saying about 5,000 U.S. planes took off from bases in Europe during the conflict. The White House has formally asked for nearly $88 billion in defense spending, more mostly to replenish stockpiles after the conflict. A tense meeting this afternoon between the president and Senate Republicans, a shouting match breaking out between the president and Louisiana Senator Bill Cassidy after the president asked about the war path. Powers resolution, which passed in the Senate yesterday. Alabama Senator Tommy Tuberville defending the president's decision to not sign a housing bill until the Save America Act is passed.
10: He brought up all the situations to where we can get the Save America Act passed. And everywhere I go, everywhere all Republicans go across this country, and they're lying if they don't tell you it's not true, is Save America Act is the number one thing the people want. They want fair elections.
8: The Save America Act would call for a voter ID and proof of citizenship to cast a ballot. President Trump reacting after three New York City congressional candidates backed by Mayor Zoran Mamdani, a Democratic Socialist, won their primaries last night, including Brad Lander, who ousted Dan Goldman.
9: I was very surprised to see, you know, because he's a pretty liberal guy. When they go more liberal than Dan Goldman, they're really into Never, never land.
8: Goldman was one of the House members involved in one of the impeachment inquiries of the president during his first term. America is listening to Fox News.
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0: A 45-year-old Absika man sentenced to 57 years in prison after he was convicted of sexually assaulting multiple children. Alfonso Chavez must serve at least 85% of his sentence. South Jersey Rep. Jeff Van Drew says politicians concerned about conditions at the Delaney Hall ICE facility in North Jersey should focus on conditions at the Bayside State Prison after a report found overcrowding and unsanitary conditions. Van Drew said instead of setting aside more than $20 million for legal defense for illegal immigrants, New Jersey should be using the money to improve conditions for the men and women working in our state prisons. In the WPG Talk Radio 95.5 Newsroom, I'm Jill Myra.
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5: From the Townsquare, New Jersey Info and Weather Network, I'm Chief Meteorologist Dan Zarrow. Our next storm system will start to roll in about 24 to 36 hours from now with our next shot of unsettled, wet, potentially stormy weather. Until then, smooth sailing with seasonable temperatures and nice comfy air. A few clouds will creep in tonight with a low of 66 degrees. Sunny clouds tomorrow, high of 85. 84 on Friday with on and off showers and thunderstorms. Showers may linger into Saturday morning too. Get weather 24/7 wherever you are. 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
7: 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I am Rich Valdez, Valdez with an S, at Rich Valdez on all of the social media. 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Filling in for the great one, Mark Levin, tonight. If you want to join us on our evening conversation, give me a call, 877-381-3811, 877-381-3811. As some of you guys know me as Mr. Call Screener. I was Mr. Call Screener on this show for many years. And after that, I went on to do some more radio, and I've got a podcast called This Is America with Rich Valdez. Make sure you check that out and subscribe to that. And I'm going to be keeping you company for the next 3 hours. Why? Because when you get a call from the great one, Mark Levin, and he says, Richie, I'm going to be in Israel, and I need you to fill in for me because there's a lot of stuff to talk about. And I say, you know what? Yes, sir. Yes, sir. I am here, ready, willing, and able, reporting for duty. So I am here. Now, check this out. There's a lot of things I want to get into, but I'm going to start with a little bit of gloating, right? Why? Well, because I warned you. I warned you about, I don't know, 6 years ago, 7 years ago, probably closer to seven. And we knew about this 15 years ago. What am I talking about? I'm talking about what's going on with all the craziness, the all-out craziness in New York City. 15 years since Occupy Wall Street and the radical, all-out, crazy left wing of the Democrat Party's stronger than ever, sadly, in New York City. Now, President Trump's done an amazing job. And but for the efforts of President Trump and the MAGA movement, some of us might not even be here to have this conversation tonight. But in those 15 years, they've gone from occupying a small park in New York City, Zuccotti Park, occupying Congress now, right? Occupying newsrooms. They're occupying classrooms. They are hell-bent on occupying the White House, and we're fighting that tooth and nail. And in New York, they're occupying City Hall, Gracie Mansion. Yeah, I would... To that I say, ay bendito, right? I'll give you the Yiddish translation. Mark Levin would say, oy vey. Now, what does this do for all of us as Americans? Well, it threatens the livelihood of free thinkers like you and me, right? You got to give props to those that have stood up and fought this, like El Trompito, Donaldus Magnus, the 45th and 47th president of these United States, the great one, Mark Levin, so many others.

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3: Beautiful day at the shore. 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Looks great getting around our highways. Volume looking pretty light overall. AC Expressway between 42 and the Black Horse Pike. No delays there. 30 minutes on that eastbound side. Parkway South, AC Expressway to Stone Harbor. 19 minutes. Nice quick trip there. Delcy Drive looking great. Your routes in and out of Atlantic City, they're all moving very well. No delays reported on the 52 Bridge. No delays reported on the 52 Bridge connecting Summers Point and Ocean City.
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5: South Jersey lawmakers, Assemblyman Don Guardian and State Senator Vince Palestina, proposing changes to the building maintenance and funding requirements for condo associations. NJ.com reports condo fees have gone way up after recent legislation passed in response to the deadly collapse of a condominium building in Florida. Public school students in Cape May County scored low on proficiency tests from the school year that just ended. Cape May County Herald reports students in 14 of 24 schools underperformed the statewide average in English and math. Only 7 school systems met or exceeded it. Breeze Airways announced new nonstop service between Atlantic City and Vero Beach, Florida. Mondays and Fridays, beginning in October, fares start from $89 one way. And the South Jersey Transportation Authority is offering incentives to airlines in an effort to increase service at Atlantic City International Airport. Margate City preparing for Beach Dock 2026 on Saturday with a full day of live entertainment, food, games, vendors, family activities, all planned on the beach between Huntington and Granville Avenues. 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
6: I'm Elizabeth McDonald, and this is the Fox Business Report.
7: The major averages ending mixed in choppy trading, with chip stocks leading the retreat as investors rotate out of tech on concerns over debt-funded AI spending. Tumbling crude prices cushioning the losses, with oil prices falling to a 4-month low. West Texas Intermediate crude settling at around $70 a barrel. Airline stocks and cruise operators took off as oil slides. Tech was the worst performing sector, while industrials and consumer discretionary gained. The Dow up 182 points, the NASDAQ lower by 110, S&P 500 down 7. And shares of Micron Technology are surging in after-hours trading after delivering blockbuster earnings results. The memory chip maker has seen its value triple this year and said that revenue quadrupled in the second quarter, and forecasts that rapid growth will continue due to near insatiable demand for its memory chips. That's your Fox Business Report. I'm Hillary Barsky, invested in you.
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12: From the Townsquare, New Jersey Info and Weather Network, I'm Chief Meteorologist Dan Zarrow. Our next storm system will start to roll in about 24 to 36 hours from now, with our next shot of unsettled, wet, potentially stormy weather. Until then, smooth sailing with seasonable temperatures and nice, comfy air. A few clouds will creep in tonight with a low of 66 degrees. Sun and clouds tomorrow, high of 85. 84 on Friday with on and off showers and thunderstorms. Showers may linger into Saturday morning, too. Get weather 24/7 wherever you are. 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
2: Great night at the shore. 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Clear weather, pretty clear highways as well. Looking at very good travel times no matter where you are. If you're on the parkway from Stone Harbor up to the AC Expressway, about 20 minutes, it's fine in the opposite direction as well. AC Expressway is free of delays both ways. Tomorrow, there is a detour scheduled to resume. This is for Dura Street between Philadelphia Avenue and Egg Harbor City and Cologne Avenue and Galloway. That detour from 7 a.m. to 5 p.m. for the rest of the week, weather permitting, for some county concrete work. So you'll need to follow that detour the next couple of days.
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2: It's not too early to get ready for Amazon Prime Day, which starts on Tuesday. Daria Aldinger has some recommendations.
3: 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You can always take them out of your cart later if you don't want them.
2: The federal government says electrical grid operators must fast-track interconnection requests from data center operators. A Federal Energy Regulatory Commission made that unanimous decision last week. Data centers and other energy users must still pay for the cost of connecting to the grid. AI is a big part of dating apps, but that doesn't mean singles love what they see. The Match Group owns many of those apps, and they find 47% of young singles have a negative view of AI dating assistants. But the survey of 1,000 users finds that 64% are willing to admit that AI helps make matches. And a top leader for Gemini AI, Noam Shazir, is leaving the company and joining OpenAI. Tech Report, I'm Mark Mayfield.
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9: Pushback from the head of NATO. I'm Lisa Lucera, Fox News. The leader of the alliance answers to criticism that they didn't do enough during the Iran conflict.
10: During a sit-down with President Trump, NATO Secretary General Mark Rutte spelled out NATO commitments during U.S. airstrikes on Iran.
11: When you look at the numbers, 4 to 5,000 U.S. planes taking off from bases in Europe. In the 6 weeks this war took place,
10: Rutte also showed diagrams of increased defense spending by NATO members, describing it as the Trump trillion. President Trump has harshly criticized NATO leaders for not taking part in Iran operations, even while insisting the U.S. did not need the help of allies.
9: Fox says Jared Halpern at the White House, and the White House has formally asked for nearly $88 billion in defense spending, mostly to be used to replenish munitions after the Iran conflict. The Office of Management and Budget sent the request this afternoon. Also this afternoon, the president canceled a planned signing of an affordable housing bill to pressure Senate Republicans into passing the SAVE Act, which requires ID and proof of citizenship to vote. But Senate Democratic leader Chuck Schumer stands firm.
12: The SAVE Act is not going to pass the Senate or the House. We're not going to trade lower costs for housing for taking away our voting rights. That's a trade no one would make.
9: Alabama Republican Senator Tommy Tuberville claims most people back the Save America Act. A powerful earthquake has struck Venezuela, swaying buildings in the capital city of Caracas. The U.S. Geological Survey reported a 7.1 magnitude, with the epicenter about 17 miles west of the community of Morón along the country's Caribbean coast. The USGS says there is a

0: tsunami threat to Puerto Rico and the Virgin Islands, and a magnitude 6.9 earthquake has struck near the east coast of Honshu, Japan. 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
6: New Jersey's e-bike law takes effect on July 19th. The MVC will begin to schedule appointments for licenses and registration this Friday. An owner and operator must be at least 17 years old with a valid driver's license or at least 15 years old with a motorized bicycle license. The grace period for the new law ends on July 19th. A 17-year-old from West Wildwood and a 20-year-old from Philly arrested on assault charges after a fight on Monday in the area of 13th and Central Avenue around 1 a.m. Three people were sent to the hospital, one of them knocked out after being hit with a bottle. A 45-year-old Absecon man sentenced to 57 years in prison after he was convicted of sexually assaulting multiple children, Alfonso Chavez, must serve at least 85% of his sentence before he is eligible for parole. The gorgeous weather today, perfect for the Eagles Autism Foundation event in Seattle City. It started in Excursion Park at noon with all-age activities, and Jason Kelsey and other Eagles are now at the Ocean Drive. The Team 62 group has raised $2.4 million for autism research and care programs. 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
3: Your WPG Talk Radio 95.5 AccuWeather forecast for South Jersey. Tonight will be clear with a low of 58. Tomorrow is expected to be mostly sunny with a high of 87. Tomorrow night will be rather cloudy with a chance of a shower in spots and a low of 67. Looking ahead to Friday, it will be very warm with some sun at first, then turning cloudy. There is a possibility of a shower in the area late in the afternoon with a high of 89. I'm AccuWeather meteorologist Jason Caterina on WPG Talk Radio 95.5.
4: He's here. 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
5: What's up, America? The left within the Democrat Party are trying to reimagine a new America. Their version of America, and it's a really bad idea. Anyway, welcome back, familia. I am Rich Valdez, Valdez with an S, your liberty-loving Latino amigo. That is a nickname given to me by the great one, Mark Levin. I'm filling in for the great one, Mark Levin, this evening. He is in Israel. He's alive and well. He's kicking. He's doing what Mark Levin does, and he'll be back with you very soon. Excuse me. But I wanted to, like Jay-Z said, allow me to reintroduce myself. My name is Rich Valdez. I'm the host of a show called This Is America. Before that, I was Mr. Call Screener on the Mark Levin Show, hosted a show on the world-famous WABC radio in New York City before that as well, or at the same time, actually. And now I have a show on Roku TV on En Español, believe it or not, of all things, on Roku's Festiva TV channel. So you can check me out in all of those places. And we're talking about the left, and I'm going to get into the Iranian stuff, right? All of that crazy and what's going on. But Speaker Mike Johnson today, he made a comment that I thought was really interesting. And I think our fantastic executive producer, Rich Cementa, has it lined up. Go for it.
6: And these kind of people have been popping up. You've been hearing me say for weeks, there are many Mamdanis popping up all around the country. It is a dangerous thing. This is not a joke. We are in a fight right now to save the republic. And every American needs to take this seriously. You need to wake up. This upcoming midterm election is not the midterm elections of years ago. This is going to decide the direction of the country. Are we going to maintain our status as a constitutional republic on our 250th anniversary? Are we going to make a new choice and go down some road towards a communist utopia? That's the choice right now. We've been saying for months it's a contrast election. We've been saying it's a contrast between common sense and crazy.
5: Common sense and crazy. Good versus evil. Right? And that's where we are. That's Speaker Mike Johnson at a press conference this morning. Are we going down a communist utopian road? And, of course, we're going to get to your calls, your thoughts, your comments, your opinions. 877-381-3811, 877-381-3811, if you want to disagree, if you're on the lefty side. Always moving those guys to the front of the line. But I want to stay on this, and I rarely in a three-hour show am I going to talk about the same thing for 3 hours. Right now we're at an hour and one segment, and I'm sticking with this because I feel like this is where we need the most fire lit under our seats, right? Mike Johnson, Speaker Mike Johnson, I think he nailed it right there, right? President Trump is fighting some very, very big battles for us in this war, ideological war. And he's doing a lot of heavy lifting. And this is one of those things where we can't, it's not a spectator sport. This is all hands on deck. We've got to get involved. And, you know, years ago I used to say that, and I would get calls. People would call me and say, oh, but Rich, I'm retired. I can't. Oh, but Rich, I've got small kids. Oh, but Rich, this. And I would come up with a way that they could help. Now I'm taking it a step further. I'm not saying everybody's got to run for office. I'm saying everybody's got to do something. And a lot less passive than you used to be. So before, if it was write a check. No, don't write the check. All right, write the check and get your hands dirty. That's what I'm saying. Time to do.

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2: Summer's heating up in South Jersey, and so is the weather. 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
3: News. I'm Deborah Valentine. President Trump has ordered the Justice Department to investigate several major oil companies over alleged price gouging. The president says prices aren't where he thinks they should be.
4: The gasoline prices should be much lower at the pump. And the oil companies are possibly gouging. I hope they're not. Otherwise, they're going to be in big trouble. They're going to be in big trouble. We're not going to play games.
3: AAA says the average gas price is 70 cents higher than a year ago, despite crude oil prices falling near levels that existed before the U.S.-Iran conflict. President Trump abruptly canceled today's planned signing of a bipartisan housing bill, demanding Congress first pass the Save America Act. Senate Minority Leader Chuck Schumer of New York is slamming the move.
5: Donald Trump had a unique, rare chance to help the American people, and he refused.
3: The president claims it's a national emergency. 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
6: South Jersey Rep. Jeff Andrews says politicians concerned about conditions at the Delaney Hall ICE facility in North Jersey should focus on conditions at the Bayside State Prison after a report found overcrowding and unsanitary conditions. Andrews said instead of setting aside more than $20 million for legal defense for illegal immigrants, New Jersey should be putting that money to use to improve conditions for the men and women working in our state prisons. Cape May Fire Marshal's office is investigating a blaze yesterday in North Wildwood that displaced six people. Press of Atlantic City reports firefighters arrived at the four-unit building on 4th Avenue, finding flames coming from a rear utility room and extending into the rest of the building. The four residents and a cat were all safely evacuated. Margate City preparing for Beachstock 2026 on Saturday. With a full day of live entertainment, food, games, vendors, and activities planned on the beach between Huntington and Granville Avenues. The Pleasantville branch of the Atlantic County Library System will be closed tomorrow to allow the city to upgrade the light fixtures. This is the location at 33 Martin Luther King Jr. Avenue. Other locations are open and available tomorrow. 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

The FDA's Vaccine Advisory Panel is recommending approval of Moderna's new mRNA influenza vaccine. The unanimous approval marks the first vaccine application approved since 2023. In February, the FDA declined to review the Massachusetts-based company's vaccine, but it changed course 2 weeks later. The technology behind the mRNA FluVax, which is being recommended for adults 50 and up, is the same one used to develop the COVID-19 vaccine. Poison Center records show American teenagers abusing over-the-counter medications, including Benadryl, at an alarming rate from 2024 to 2025. Cases involving sleep and allergy meds rose by 32%. America's Poison Centers is urging adults to store all medications safely and out of reach of kids and teenagers. Health Update, I'm Sarah Lee Kessler.